0: News.
1: And we're hearing a retired Sutter County Reserve deputy was identified as one of those victims. Let's get more news with KFBK's Joe Michaels.
2: Kitty, the chairman of the FCC doesn't think California's lawsuit against Paramount Skydance's acquisition of Warner Brothers Discovery is a legitimate antitrust case. Carr doubting the success of a legal challenge during an interview with The Hill while discussing California's reported stipulation to drop the lawsuit. According to Carr, citing news reports, California was floating the idea of dropping all antitrust litigation if CNN is spun off as its own media entity. Carr quipped that he did not understand what antitrust theory you have that says there's a problem with this acquisition that is made or broken based on one cable channel being included. The lawsuit currently involves the Democratic attorneys general of 12 states. Los Angeles County may also join with a discussion scheduled for next Tuesday. California lawmakers are considering two bills to track how much water data centers use as AI fuels industry growth. KFBK's Dina Kodiak reports.
3: One bill would require developers to share estimated water use before building. The other would require yearly reports on actual water use once centers are open. Data centers, which house computer servers, often need a lot of water for cooling. California already has more than 330 data centers without knowing details like how much water they'll need or who will pay for it. Supporters of the new bills say the fast growth of data centers makes it important to track water use now. Opponents say current laws are enough and data centers are not unusually water intensive. Dina Kodiak, KFBK, Sacramento's News Radio.
2: A lawsuit by school districts, including those in California, demands social media companies help pay for student mental health services. More than 1,000 school districts nationwide argue that social media platforms harm students' mental health and force schools to spend more on counseling and support. Districts say they've also had to increase training to address rising student anxiety and depression linked to social media use. A Yolo County judge has ruled that prosecutors violated California's Racial Justice Act during a 2003 murder trial. KFBK's Matt Pacini has details.
4: Judge Daniel P. McGuire found that the prosecutor's comparison of Morris Cook Jr.'s 2003 murder trial and his co-defendants to a, quote, pack of wolves during closing arguments constituted a racially discriminatory language. The judge determined that repeated use of a racial slur throughout the trial created a priming effect that amplified the discriminatory impact of the animal imagery. Most of Cook's other claims of racial bias were rejected, including references to Oak Park and distinctions between gang members and, quote, normal people. The case stems from Cook's 2003 murder trial, prosecuted by then-Deputy DA Jeff Reisig. The trial occurred nearly 20 years before the Racial Justice Act was enacted. A remedies hearing will be scheduled to determine whether the violation affected the judgment and what relief, if any, Cook should receive, as well as addressing Cook's pending resentencing. Matt Pacini, KFBK, Sacramento's News Radio.
2: It's 5:06, and I'm Joe Michaels on the KFBK Afternoon News with Kitty O'Neill.
1: Thank you, Joe. New protective gear is on the way for officers in the Citrus Heights Police Department. KFBK's Noelle Ballard tells us more about the upgrade.
5: The Citrus Heights Police Department will be getting $24,000 worth of new ballistic shields and protective vests thanks to a federal grant recently approved by City Council. The money comes from the Edward Byrne Memorial Justice Assistance Grant, a federal program that provides funding to state and local law enforcement agencies for equipment, training, technology, and other public safety needs, and requires no matching funds from the city. Funding decisions are based on a combination of violent crime rates and population. Citrus Heights police officials say the new gear will replace aging equipment, improving officer safety, and supporting the department's ongoing equipment and training efforts. Noelle Ballard, KFBK, Sacramento's News Radio.
1: All right, and coming up, your poll question today. We're back talking about the DMV saying 11,000 drivers have to retake written exams within 30 days or have their license revoked. And now we know why. They say it's because of cheating. A new statement from the DMV says these irregularities are test taker related and not the result of an internal DMV and technical issue or involvement of artificial intelligence. They're not really saying exactly how many. They just say 11,000 have to retake them. I don't know if all 11,000 they say cheated or just some, and it's not quite clear, but a spokesperson also says an unspecified number of cases have been referred to district attorneys for prosecution, which seems to imply that they know who those people were. So I don't know, but what do you make of it? That's what I'm asking you. Pound 250 on your smartphone, keyword open mic, And we will get your thoughts coming up. Right now, more of your top global and national stories on KPK News Radio, live everywhere, iHeartRadio.
0: From ABC News. I'm Mike Dubusky. Yet another wave of American strikes launched on Iran today, with sources now telling ABC News President Trump held a meeting in the Situation Room yesterday to discuss further action against the country. ABC News senior Pentagon reporter Louis Martinez.
6: And there is a message here. The message is that the United States is going to continue to strike at these targets that have focused on attacking commercial ships that are transiting in and out of the Strait of Hormuz. And the message here is that the United States wants to see that end. They want to see a total end to those kinds of attacks on commercial shipping.
0: Iran's Revolutionary Guard Corps is now hinting at its own retaliation, saying it'll be hitting U.S. offensive infrastructure in the region. President Trump himself was at the U.S. Army War College in Carlisle, Pennsylvania today, talking about nearly $10 billion worth of new defense-related investments, including warships, submarines, and weaponry.
7: Pennsylvania will play a key role in building the arsenal of freedom to defend our nation in the modern world.
0: The president is scheduled to give a primetime address tomorrow, where he's expected to discuss new information he's received about the 2020 election. Democrats are raising alarm about the address, with concerns the White House might be introducing election subversion tactics ahead of the midterms. The fate of Todd Blanche to become the attorney general was under scrutiny today, with Blanche asked about the anti-weaponization fund Congress had all but shut down earlier this year.
8: The settlement fund's just not moving forward. There's no modification. It's just, it never started. No money went from the Treasury to any other account. There's no commissioners. It's not moving forward.
0: In Texas today,
9: we are dealing with and responding to a flood that is likely going to break records in Texas history.
0: Governor Greg Abbott speaking amid a significant flash flooding threat in Hill Country. And it'll be Spain versus Argentina at the World Cup final this Sunday. 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
10: 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And on our freeways right now, Cap City, we're out running pretty slow, actually. 20 minutes downtown of the split. Northbound Cap City, it's like a 12-minute delay. Split to Roseville, 11 minutes on eastbound 80. Going to Elk Grove on I-5, that's 12 minutes there. And 16 minutes on 99, so it's getting a little sluggish. Let's put it that way. Downtown of Folsom is 19 minutes eastbound 50. We do have a crash working just west of Folsom Boulevard. That's slowing things down. It's in the number 2 lane, and I believe it's a non-injury accident. Downtown to Woodland, 25 minutes north on I-5, and off to Davis, 14 minutes on westbound 80. Eastbound, actually a little heavy, just as you get Old Davis Road. After that, spotty stuff to the causeway. 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
11: For tonight, mainly clear, low 60 to 64. Thursday, mostly sunny, a high 94 to 98. Friday, mostly sunny, high 87 to 91. Saturday, mostly sunny, high 89 to 93. I'm AccuWeather's Andy Robb on KFBK, Sacramento's News Radio.
1: 102 in Carmichael, 103 in Roseville. And so this poll question here. So I'm getting kind of a different perspective on this. You know, at first we thought, why do 11,000 people have to retake the driver's test? Because maybe there was some mistake on the DMV, and now they say it's cheating. So, you know, we were thinking, well, how many of those 11,000 is just those in question? And or they're just a handful that cheated, and so everybody has to redo it. But now it's looking like the DMV sent letters to all those people saying they found testing anomalies. So maybe it is 11,000 California drivers that they think were cheating, I guess. That's what it maybe sounds like. What do you make of all this? What do you say? They say no AI involved.
12: I think there's something fishy going on here. First, they just said they wanted people to retake the test. I think they screwed up, and they don't want to admit it like always. Now, all of a sudden, oh, they think they cheated? Why didn't they say that in the first place? And like you said, why just that 1 month? How about the month before that and the month before that? Yeah, it just doesn't stand up. No transparency at all, once again.
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1: The California State Fair opens this Friday, and while temperatures are expected to cool in time for the weekend, precautions are in place to make sure you and your family are protected from Sacramento summer heat. KPK's Joe Michaels joins us live in studio with details.
0: Kitty, seven separate cooling centers will be operating on the Cal Expo grounds for the duration of this year's State Fair.
2: The cooling zones are prepared with big fans. They have misters. They also have free sunscreen available.
0: Kaiser Permanente's Dr. Jessica Barlow says it's important to take note of the early warning signs of overheating.
2: Cramping, nausea, lightheadedness, feeling like you're going to pass out, kind of narrowing vision, if you start seeing stars, anything like that.
0: If you find yourself overheating,
2: sit down first. 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If you're feeling like you need medical care, the venue does have medical care available, so make sure you ask the personnel here and they can help assist you with medical care if you need that as well.
0: To avoid issues, Dr. Barlow recommends wearing cool clothing.
2: Layers are not your friend here. Unless you're going into the Expo Center, you might want layers, but layers are actually very good for keeping you warm, not so much for keeping you cool. So cotton moisture wicking type clothes are very good, so different cottons or even you see a lot of those dry fit clothes around could be helpful too.
0: Keeping your head covered is also a good idea.
2: Big, wide-brimmed hats. Make sure you have your sunscreen on, sunglasses. You can even bring, they have portable cooling fans that you can get that can help with the misting as well. That's actually one of the fastest ways to cool yourself. It's called evaporative cooling, and so it's actually water with air can help cool you off the fastest.
0: If you're bringing kids to the fair, you'll want to make sure they're protected from the sun, too.
2: Shade is important. So again, in these cooling zones, lots of shade, lots of fans. That water and that evaporative cooling that we talked about is really important. Keeping the kids hydrated. Again, they're not going to be the ones that tell you first and foremost because they don't recognize the signs like we do as adults. So the very young and the very old, you need to be more diligent that you as the adult or you as the guardian are helping early signs and make sure that they are staying well hydrated and cooled.
0: It's also important to keep an eye on seniors. If you are one or if you're enjoying the fair with one, be sure to keep an eye on them. Keep them cool and in the shade as much as possible. Lots of ideas that are important to do whether you're at the state fair or out in the Sacramento area heat elsewhere. Kitty, there are a lot of new exhibits that are going to be popping up at the State Fair this year, and we're going to be telling you more about those later this week. But to give you a little tease, there'll be a King Tut exhibit, a People's First Art Showcase, and an Enchanted Forest. New rides, too. Everything opens on Friday when all seniors age 62 and older pay just $10 to get in. Again, the California State Fair opening this Friday, and we'll have more on what you'll find there later this week.
1: All right. Thank you, Joe. It's 520. Let's get some traffic and weather together. And it's Dana Hess in the KFPK Traffic Center.
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3: But hopfully, it'll cool off a bit. Blindster.com brings you this look. Downtown of the Split, northbound Camp City, going to be a 20-minute ride. By the way, westbound 80 at the light rail station, traffic hazard, apparently a piece of wood. I don't know how big in the number 3 lane, but big enough, I guess, to prompt call. Downtown to Elk Grove is 12 minutes, about 17 minutes now on 99. So, yeah, it's gotten a little bit sluggish there. Downtown to Folsom still looking pretty good. I'm seeing about a 1 or 2 minute delay all in all, 20 minutes out there. Downtown to Woodland, 25 minutes northbound I-5. And off to Davis is about 14 minutes. Really heavy getting away from Sacramento on 50 and doesn't give up to get almost all the way to the causeway. 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
4: Mainly clear for tonight. Low for the rest of your Wednesday, 60 to 64. Mostly sunny on Thursday, high 94 to 98. Friday, sunshine, high 87 to 91. Saturday's high 89 to 93. I'm AccuWeather's Andy Robb on KFBK, Sacramento's News Radio.
1: And we've got Sacramento 101, Carmichael 104. Hot there. Let's get some business and money news. Kelly Brothers with CapTrust.
5: Jeff Bezos is trying to flip the billionaire argument on its head. He says the way he looks at it, he's created $2.1 trillion in wealth for other people. He says, yeah, I've created a company that's now worth, $2.3 trillion. He says, yes, I have $200 billion of that. But that means $2.1 trillion is wealth for other people that I help create. We ought to have a list of the people who have created the most wealth for other people in this country. Mr. Bezos would certainly be on that list. Market overall today a little bit higher because inflation running a little bit lighter than expected, though that could change depending on U.S.-Iran relations, the Strait of Hormuz, and the price of oil. Dow up 150, 52,658. NASDAQ up 160. S&P up 30 points. Gold down 16, 40.53 an ounce. 10-year bond yield 4.55%.
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1: In a Nutshell is a storytelling series at the Sophia Theater with different topics each time. This time it's Best in Show with stories about our relationships to animals. One of the tellers is Diane Amos. She's been the Pine Sol lady since the early 90s. Here's an old TV commercial.
7: I see you like Pine Cleaner.
8: Oh, I just love Pine Sol.
9: And you know, I am still their spokesperson. In October, it'll be 33 years.
1: 33 years doing commercials for Pine Sol?
9: Yes. And now we don't do commercials because people don't watch commercials the same. So on Instagram and TikTok, all that. But still out there.
1: Social media star for Pine Sol. That's a great gig. Well, this month she's here in Sacramento at the Sophia talking about animals.
9: What shapes our relationships with animals? Because there are animal people. And then they're not animal people. I mean, it's very clear. There's not much of a gray area in there. Either you are or you aren't. Mm-hmm. Like, what makes you a person who really loves animals and, you know, have pets and wants to be around them, raise them, you know, and love them, you know, in a very real way. And other people who, I mean, don't care if they ever have an animal in their life or want to be around them. Or can't imagine walking behind a dog and picking up poop. Kind of like some people would not be able to, you know, change diapers. You know, it's like that thing. Like,
1: Well, this whole storytelling thing is July 31st at the Sophia Theater. It's called In a Nutshell.
9: And people who can actually put their phones down, walk away from their computers, and sit and listen to stories for an hour, hour and a half, that's a cool thing right now.
1: Yeah, for the whole interview and to learn more about the storytelling series at the Sophia, you can check out Diane Amos, too, at KFBK.com, Afternoon News with Kitty O'Neill, and a link for tickets as well. Well, still to come on our KFBK Afternoon News, we will take a look at new home sales in the area and hear also a little bit about that nonpartisan federal housing bill and what that might or might not do for California. 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
1: It's 5:30 now at KFBK. I'm Kitty O'Neill, and stories now trending. A man shot to death by law enforcement after randomly stabbing two women. Riverside County Sheriff Chad Bianco still not endorsing his former gubernatorial rival. Those stories and more right now. 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
3: And Blindster.com brings you this look. Southbound I-5 is a bypass. We have a report of a non-injury accident, and it looks like a vehicle into the center divider there, and CHP has been notified, or they may be on the scene at this moment. Auburn Folsom Road 2, Douglas Boulevard, 3 vehicle crash there. Again, they get into a parking lot there to the Arco gas station. Just watch out for the cleanup. 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
4: For tonight, mainly clear, low 60 to 64. Thursday, mostly sunny, a high 94 to 98. Friday, mostly sunny, high 87 to 91. Saturday, mostly sunny, high 89 to 93. I'm AccuWeather's Andy Robb on KFBK, Sacramento's News Radio.
1: And we've got 102 in Carmichael. Sacramento has 102. And Elk Grove is looking at 100 degrees. We'll start here with your top story at this hour. It's 5:31 now at KFBK News Radio. A man was shot and killed by a Sacramento County Sheriff's deputy this morning after he stabbed a mother and her daughter in a random attack in Foothill Farms. The Sacramento County Sheriff's Office reports that the suspect entered a Starbucks on Diablo Drive and Elkhorn Boulevard around 6:30 a.m., armed with a knife, causing a disturbance. Employees barricaded themselves until he fled. He then walked to a nearby home at the 5700 block of Diablo Drive, entered an open garage, and began stabbing a woman with a kitchen knife. When her daughter tried to intervene, the suspect stabbed her as well. Deputies arrived while the stabbings were in progress, and one deputy shot the suspect, who was pronounced dead at the scene. Both the mother and daughter were hospitalized with major injuries. Authorities are investigating whether the man was homeless or if mental health issues played a role. No deputies were injured. More news with KFPK's Joe Michaels.
0: Kitty, California's tax incentive program was helping bring movie production to the state. But now some state lawmakers are warning the new state budget could threaten that process. They say a new rule in the state budget could limit the tax credits companies get for making movies in California. SB 122 would cap each company's credit at $5 million a year, even though big productions could earn up to $35 million before taxes. Lawmakers say this could cut the program's value in half. The program added just over $6.5 billion in production last year, along with nearly 35,000 jobs. Lawmakers are asking Governor Newsom to fix the language in the state budget before the legislative session ends. His administration says it'll work with lawmakers and the film industry, but he's not promising a fix. Former California gubernatorial candidate and Riverside County Sheriff Chad Bianco saying he will not endorse fellow Republican Steve Hilton for governor at this time. KFBK's Matt Pacini has more.
2: Bianco stated his reason was that he's focusing on his reelection campaign for sheriff. Bianco previously clashed with Hilton on the campaign trail, calling him dishonest over immigration and protest stances. Bianco did, however, endorse Republican Michael Gates for attorney general, who aims to unseat Democratic incumbent Rob Bonta, whose office is currently investigating Bianco's department over jail debts and a ballot seizure dispute. Hilton issued a statement thanking Bianco for his service and noted that his door is always open to anyone sharing his goals for the state. Matt Pacini, KFBK, Sacramento's News Radio.
0: YouTube is appealing the verdict in a landmark Los Angeles social media addiction lawsuit. The popular online video sharing and streaming platform, owned by Google, is challenging a jury's finding that it designed the platform to keep young users hooked without regard for their mental well-being. The appeal comes less than a week after Meta, which owns Facebook and Instagram, filed its own appeal. A jury found both YouTube and Meta negligent in a case brought by a 20-year-old woman who said she became addicted to social media as a child, making her mental health issues even worse. The jury awarded her $3 million in damages and recommended an additional $3 million in punitive damages. It's 5:34, and I'm Joe Michaels on the KFBK Afternoon News with Kitty O'Neill.
1: Thank you, Joe. Former California gubernatorial candidate Riverside County Sheriff Chad Bianco says he's not endorsing fellow Republican Steve Hilton for governor at this time. He says he's just going to focus on his reelection campaign for sheriff instead. Let's get more of your top global and national stories here on KFBK News Radio and live everywhere on the iHeartRadio app.
5: ABC News, I'm Mike Tobusky. U.S. forces renewed their strikes on Iran today, and now officials in both Bahrain and Kuwait are reporting they're being hit by retaliatory strikes from Iran. ABC News White House correspondent Karen Travers has what President Trump's position is.
21: We heard from the president in an interview that he did with Fox News, a president again putting that threat on the table to go after infrastructure in Iran. The president also had told Fox News that he wants to see Israeli forces get out of southern Lebanon and to see the Syrian government get more involved. He said that if the Israeli troops had left there, it could free up the U.S. and Israel to focus more on this situation right now with Iran.
5: Acting Attorney General Todd Blanche answering questions on Capitol Hill today as lawmakers consider whether to make his position permanent. And nearly 60 counties in Texas are under disaster declarations right now as the state deals with severe rain and flooding. This is ABC News.
1: All right, coming up, we've got a look at your poll question. This time we're talking about the DMV having people retake the test. There were, I guess, 11,000 drivers. You know, at first we thought, gosh, are they just, is this random 11,000? They didn't say why. Now they say it's cheating. And we thought, well, is it everybody that cheated or just some of the people they thought that cheated? So everybody has to retake the test. And now it seems like maybe they say about 11,000 people possibly cheated. Does this make sense to you? They say it's not AI involved and it's not their technical problem. So they just found testing anomalies during a review of recent exams. So what do you think? 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
3: 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And let's see, downtown of the Split, that's where we start out. 20 minutes there, hasn't really changed much, so it's pretty heavy. Split to Roseville is not bad at all. 11 minutes there. Going to Elk Grove, 12 minutes on I-5, and about 16 minutes now on 99. Downtown of Folsom is, 19 minutes, which is really good. Now, on the other side, westbound just east of Hazel, we have three parties involved, an SUV, a sedan, and a light pole. Apparently, no word on injuries on that one. Westbound 80 just east of Hazel. Downtown of Woodland, 25 minutes. Northbound I-5, by the way, southbound at the bypass, we have a non-injury collision that's slowing things down if you're trying to get to the airport or beyond. Downtown of Davis, 14 minutes, westbound 80. Eastbound traffic has started to build up, actually, just after Richards Boulevard, off and on all the way to about Enterprise. Wow. 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Traffic on the 10s every 10 minutes, mornings and afternoons. 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
1: All right, thank you. And we've got a look at your KFBK forecast. I think we're going to get a little break in the heat here soon, which I think most people will appreciate.
4: Mainly clear for tonight, low for the rest of your Wednesday, 60 to 64, mostly sunny on Thursday, high 94 to 98. Friday, sunshine, high 87 to 91, Saturday's high 89 to 93. I'm AccuWeather's Andy Robb on KFBK, Sacramento's News Radio.
1: Andy, it's 101 in Sacramento. Roseville has 102. And so we're talking about this test, this DMV thing, where they say it's suspected cheating now is why about 11,000 drivers must retake their written exams. I've been trying to figure this out because now I see that it says receipt of the letter did not indicate that drivers definitely cheated. The spokesman clarified, says KTLA, but an unspecified number of cases were reportedly referred to district attorneys for prosecution. So it seems like some of them, they feel like they for sure cheated, but this one says receipts of the letter did not indicate that the drivers definitely cheated. What do you think?
7: Hi, Kitty. I recently had to renew my driver's license, and I did notice that you could just multiple select every answer multiple times to get the right answer. So maybe that is the problem with the driver's license renewal, question mark. See you later.
1: Okay. All right. It'd be interesting to find out what's going on here. But apparently they say it wasn't their technical issue. It wasn't anything to do with AI. They just uncovered various cheating methods. But yeah, what I don't get is if you got a letter, but they weren't sure you cheated. But #250 on your smartphone, keyword open mic, if you have something to add or enlighten us with on this particular story. Still to come, we'll take a look at new home sales and some comment on that nonpartisan federal housing bill. What does that mean for California? That and more on KPK News Radio, live everywhere, iHeartRadio app.
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1: Every month, we like to look at the region's new home sales for 203 communities in Amador, El Dorado, Nevada, Placer, Sacramento, Sutter, Yolo, and Yuba counties. But first, as we welcome the North State Building Industry Association's president and CEO Tim Murphy, we talk about the nonpartisan federal housing bill, which, in spite of President Trump not signing it, brings into law the most comprehensive housing reform in at least three decades. But what does it do for California?
7: Well, it's good that Congress passed the 21st Century Road to Housing Act because it provides housing-related environmental streamlining and reforms to federal programs, as well as expanding the use of federal housing funds. So it's a good federal supply-side bill, but it's not a California housing cure. California has spent literally decades creating one of the most expensive housing production environments in the country, and unfortunately, the

0: sales in 2020, we sold exactly one home less this year than we did back when the pandemic was first in its infancy. So we're starting to get back into those numbers on a more consistent basis.
1: Okay, and we always look at reasons why. Anything come to mind at the top?
0: Well, you know, right now it has to do with affordability challenges. So while the market hasn't disappeared, it's resetting, and the remote work, the low interest rates, and the high buyer demand that were driving the high sales back during the pandemic years, we've now reset to a more traditional market, but it's one where affordability challenges are much more severe than they were during the pandemic. Interest rates are higher, costs for materials are higher, and so that is leading to these affordability challenges that we continue to face.
1: And we can also tell you that during the month, Roseville led the region with 76 sales. Sacramento had 61, Rancho Cordova, third place, 38, Elk Grove with 29, and Lincoln, 22. And that was Tim Murphy, the BIA's president and CEO. We'll have more from him online soon at KPK.com. Afternoon News with Kitty O'Neill. Let's head over to the KPK Traffic Center now. And Dana Hess.
2: I never miss that show. 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Getting better, actually, and hopefully it'll be even better next time around. Split to Roseville is about 10 minutes on eastbound 80. I don't see any real delay. Maybe around Greenbeck. Downtown of Elk Grove, 12 minutes on I-5, and that's just getting away from downtown. 16 minutes southbound on 99. Slow and go off and on to about Florin Road, and then again around Mack. Downtown of Folsom, 19 minutes. There's just no real delay there. Going to Woodland is still pretty slow, actually sluggish. 25 minutes all the way up to about, looks like Del Paso now. After that, you're good to go. Downtown Davis is now about 13 minutes, still heavy from the merge on out. And if you're coming in eastbound, it is really heavy before you get to Mace, and it goes all the way past the causeway before it finally lets you go. 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
1: Thank you, Dana, and we're taking a check of your KFBK forecast. I think we have a little bit of heat relief on the way.
3: For tonight, mainly clear, low 60 to 64. Thursday, mostly sunny, a high 94 to 98. Friday, mostly sunny, high 87 to 91. Saturday, mostly sunny, high 89 to 93. I'm AccuWeather's Andy Robb on KFBK, Sacramento's News Radio.
1: 101 in Carmichael, Elk Grove, 99 degrees. Let's get some business and money news. It's Kelly Brothers from Cap Trust.
4: Inflation coming in a little light again, but we know a lot of this has to do with the price of gas at the pump, which was lower, has now picked up a little bit, and is likely to stay a little bit higher as long as there is complete uncertainty about the U.S.-Iran relationship. Meanwhile, the Fed chair, Mr. Warsh, was on Capitol Hill again. He says he does meet often with the Trump administration, but says we are an independent body. And President Williams is New York Fed. He's from Sacramento originally. His name's John Williams. He says he believes inflation has peaked and that rates are right where they should be. Final numbers, Dow up 150, 52,658. NASDAQ up 160. S&P up 29 points. That's about 0.4%. Gold was, let me see. Gold was down 16 at $4,053 an ounce. 10-year bond yield, 4.55%.
1: All right. Our thanks to Kelly Brothers.
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1: 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All right, we've got an immersive Grateful Dead exhibition scheduled to open a few weeks in San Francisco.
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1: 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Things kick off with a free concert Labor Day weekend from Graham Lesh and Friends. The ticketed exhibition will remain open for viewing through October 25th. And then we've got another band that

0: been around for a while. Kind of a different genre, though. Here it is.
1: You'll take my life, but I'll take yours too. You fire a musket, but I'll run you through. So when you wait.
0: You'd have to tell me who that was. Iron Maiden, selling some of the rights to their music and likeness. The band has sold half of the rights to Pop House Entertainment. That's the production house between the ABBA, Voyage, Hologram shows. The longtime Iron Maiden manager, Rod Smallwood, says he's excited about the new relationship with Pop House and the ability now they have to pursue, facilitate, and finance their plans quicker than they ever hoped. Iron Maiden currently preparing for their upcoming Run for Your Lives North American tour. I was into a lot of rock, but Iron Maiden, I don't know. They got by me somehow. I know Deep Purple, all those bands, but. Okay, 10 years after, you know, I could name a few. All right, coming up, we'll talk about California's gas tax, KFPK contributor Amanda Blackwood, and much more of your top stories. 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
0: It is 6 o'clock now at KFBK. And stories now trending, the U.S. launching more attacks on Iran. The DMV offering an explanation for requiring thousands of Californians to retake their written driving exams. And problem-oriented policing units will continue operating in Sacramento. Right now, traffic and weather together, and we do it every 10 minutes. Dana Hess in that KFBK traffic center.
1: Should send Amanda along with him. Right now, 798 Timber Hills Road up in Meadow Vista. We have a vehicle off the roadway into the neighbor's house. And there are injuries out there, so just keep a lookout if you happen to be in the area. Also, traffic control in effect, Grantline Road or Jackson Road. I don't know if the lights are out or what. County Road's notified. And a non-injury, southbound 99, the Broadway on-ramp. Three vehicles, they should be on the shoulder. CHP is on the way, but not on the scene. Traffic on the 10s every 10 minutes, mornings and afternoons. Dana Hess, KFBK News Radio, 93.1 FM, 1530 AM.
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23: Mainly clear for tonight. Low for the rest of your Wednesday, 60 to 64. Mostly sunny on Thursday, high 94 to 98. Friday, sunshine, high 87 to 91. Saturday's high 89 to 93. I'm AccuWeather's Andy Robb on KFBK, Sacramento's News Radio.
0: Roseville 102, Granite Bay 101, and Elk Grove 98. Your top national story, U.S. forces launched daylight attacks on Iran on Wednesday today. Of course, different time zone there. News Nation's Jessica Catalia has more.
24: CENTCOM confirming another round of attacks early this morning. Those include attacks on Iranian drone launch sites, missile systems, and other military sites that have been used to threaten commercial shipping in the Strait of Hormuz. Now, since the blockade went into effect yesterday, CENTCOM says it has already redirected commercial ships.
0: Iran, meanwhile, claims it attacked U.S. military bases in Bahrain, Jordan, and Kuwait early Wednesday. Your top local story, the California DMV now says suspected cheating is why about 11,000 drivers must retake their written exams. A new statement from the DMV says these irregularities are test-taker related, not the result of an internal DMV technical issue or involvement of artificial intelligence. Officials initially declined to say what specific issue made the tests invalid. Last month, the DMV said that nearly 11,000 drivers were told they have to retake and pass their written exams within 30 days or their licenses will be revoked. The DMV says routine internal monitoring uncovered various cheating methods. A spokesperson also says an unspecified number of cases have been referred to district attorneys for prosecution. Interesting story. We'll talk about in your poll question right now. More news with KFBK's Joe Michaels.
25: Kitty, a stabbing suspect is dead after being shot by a Sacramento County Sheriff's deputy this morning. The man allegedly attacked two women with a kitchen knife. Authorities say he was threatening employees at a Starbucks with a knife. He then ran across the road to an open garage and stabbed a woman, then stabbed her daughter when she came to help. Both women have serious injuries. A deputy who saw the attacks shot and killed the man, who witnesses say may have been homeless. Funding for Sacramento County's problem-oriented policing unit is being restored. KFBK's Noelle Ballard has the details.
4: Sacramento supervisors restoring funding for the problem-oriented unit on a 3-2 vote Tuesday, reversing budget cuts that would have eliminated the unit. The 6-member policing team focuses on preventing crime by working with neighborhoods to address ongoing problems like drug activity, illegal dumping, and other quality of life issues before they escalate into larger public safety concerns. Supporters, including business owners and residents, say the unit plays a key role in keeping communities safe. Those opposing the funding restoration argue the county should invest into social services and community-based programs instead. The funding will come from the county's contingency fund, allowing the problem-oriented unit to remain in operation despite broader budget cuts. Noelle Ballard, KFBK, Sacramento's News Radio.
25: Closing arguments now underway in the retrial of Carlos Reales Dominguez, the man accused of a 2023 stabbing spree in Davis. KFBK's Dina Kodiak reports.
5: Dominguez, a former UC Davis student, is accused of killing two men and seriously injuring a woman. His first trial ended without a verdict on all charges. Prosecutors said Dominguez planned the attacks out of frustration with his life, while his defense argued he was experiencing his first episode of schizophrenia and was hallucinating at the time. During closing arguments, prosecutors said Dominguez made poor choices, including drug use. He now faces charges of second-degree murder and attempted murder, since first-degree murder is no longer an option. The defense is arguing for involuntary manslaughter. Dina Kodiak, KFBK, Sacramento's News Radio.
25: How about this? A live bazooka round washed ashore on a beach in Ventura County. Not just any bazooka round, an unexploded super bazooka round from the 1950s. It washed up on the sand near a lifeguard tower at Mugu State Beach, prompting a response last weekend from the Ventura County Sheriff's Department Bomb Squad, a homeless outreach team, and the Explosive Ordnance Disposal Unit from Point Mugu Naval Base. Authorities determined the round was too dangerous to transport. They decided to detonate it on the sand. The stretch of Point Mugu formerly served as a U.S. military training facility, but is now a public beach. Authorities say, if something looks like a bomb, leave it there and call 911. Not sure I need an authority to tell me that.
0: Yeah, right.
25: But there you go.
0: Just,
25: wow.
0: Just in case you're not sure.
25: Yes. Leave it alone.
0: Okay. Thank you, Joe. Older California drivers can save up to 15% per year on their auto insurance. KPK's Matt Bassini tells us how.
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0: Okay, there you are. And poll question today, speaking of drivers, we're talking about this whole situation with the DMV, which is kind of confusing people. You know, at first it was, well, 11,000 drivers need to retake their tests within 30 days or the license are revoked. And now they say it's because of cheating. They say they're test taker related, not the result of an internal DMV technical issue or anything to do with AI, artificial intelligence. What's kind of confusing is I was looking at a report from KTLA, that's a station down south, that said an investigation's ongoing, but it said receipt of the letter did not indicate that the drivers definitely cheated. But an unspecified number of cases were reportedly referred to DAs for prosecution. So it's like they know some are, I guess, serious enough to be prosecuted, but didn't indicate that they definitely cheated. I don't know. What do you make this whole thing? #250 on your smartphone. Keyword is open mic. And you might have some personal experience with a DMV that might relate. I don't know. Anyway, we'll get to that right now. Let's get to more of your top global and national stories. 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
8: From ABC News, I'm Mike Dubusky. Disaster declarations are in place across Texas as that state once again deals with a round of severe storms. The ground there is already saturated from earlier rainfall, but Governor Greg Abbott says this will be worse.
9: The 4th of July floods last year had rainfall of 20.29 inches. The expected rainfall during this rainstorm is expected to be more than 30 inches.
8: The problem is especially impacting the Hill Country, where a deadly flash flood washed through a girls' summer camp last year. Meanwhile, it's the air across more than a dozen states in the upper Midwest and Northeast that's sparking health concerns. ABC's Matt Rivers says the air quality alerts are caused by the hundreds of wildfires burning in Canada.
10: Those wildfires are creating these hazy, almost apocalyptic-like images across the U.S. from Michigan to upstate New York. Officials are advising everyone to take extra precautions to brace for worsening conditions. It may only get hazier.
8: Three people were killed in Toledo, Ohio today from an apparent carbon monoxide poisoning, according to the city's mayor. Officials say it appears to have happened when a family pulled over to the side of the road to change a flat tire. They do not suspect foul play. Meanwhile, the search for survivors after a boat sank in the San Francisco Bay yesterday is being called off. Captain Jared Tosco, deputy commander of the U.S. Coast Guard.
11: I look at the probability of success of locating a survivor within the search area, given everything we've put forth and all the environmental conditions. My intention is to suspend active search operations at sunset this evening.
8: One person was declared deceased yesterday. 16 others were rescued after the boat capsized near Alcatraz Island. And officials from Kuwait and Bahrain are now reporting a new round of Iranian strikes following U.S. forces' renewed bombing of Iran today. You're listening to ABC News.
0: 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Let's get some traffic and weather together. Dana Hess in the KFBK traffic center.
12: Okay. Yeah. Like fun. 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And let's see, Cap City Freeway. You're going downtown to the Split. 10-minute ride northbound Cap City. Looks good. Split to Roseville, about 9 minutes on eastbound 80. No delays out there. Heading south, I-5, it's going to be 11 minutes to Elk Grove Boulevard from downtown and about 16 minutes still on 99. They've had some issues down there. And in fact, a crash southbound 99 Broadway on-ramp in the number 3 lane of the ramp. Downtown of Folsom, 18 minutes eastbound 50 and going to Woodland, 26 minutes. That has not gotten much better. We'll see what happens. Downtown of Davis, about 12 minutes westbound 80. And eastbound traffic is still fairly slow coming through Mace Boulevard all the way to the Causeway. And then it kind of disappears. The new $5 Gotta Have It Wraps, the Chicken Caesar, the Chicken Avocado Ranch, or the Barbecue Chicken, all wrapped up in a freshly toasted tortilla. 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
23: For tonight, mainly clear, low 60 to 64. Thursday, mostly sunny, a high 94 to 98. Friday, mostly sunny, high 87 to 91. Saturday, mostly sunny, high 89 to 93. I'm AccuWeather's Andy Robb on KFBK, Sacramento's News Radio.
0: It's 100 degrees in Sacramento, 101 in Granite Bay. And so, yeah, what do you make of this whole thing with the California DMV, where at first they said 11,000 drivers need to retake their written exams. They didn't really say why. A lot of people thought, well, it must be some kind of weird AI thing or something. But they say, no, that's not what it is. That said people cheated. But they didn't say that everybody that got the letter said that they were cheated. So I don't know. It's kind of confusing. What do you make of it?
13: I think there's something fishy going on here. First, they just said they wanted people to retake the test. I think they screwed up, and they don't want to admit it like always. Now, all of a sudden, oh, they think they cheated? Why didn't they say that in the first place? And like you said, why just that 1 month? How about the month before that and the month before that? Yeah. It just doesn't stand up. No transparency at all, once again.
0: Well, it was over a series of months, actually. But you're right. I don't know why I just didn't say that at the outset. Seems kind of strange that they would withhold that information and then release it later. But
14: I think that probably I need to stop having my uncle take the test for me.
0: Yeah, maybe so. All right. If you got a thought, pound 250 on your smartphone. Keyword is open mic, and we'll wrap this up in less than half an hour. Still to come, though, on our KFBK afternoon news. Speaking of driving, what about the road problems in California's gas tax? Why are we not seeing better roads here? Well, KFBK contributor Amanda Blackwood addresses that coming up. 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
0: And it is 6:17 now at KFBK. And it's time for this Wednesday's edition of A Solvable Problem with KFBK contributor Amanda Blackwood from Blackwood Strategies. So it's July, peak driving season, and you know the spots, the pothole you swerve around every single morning, the one that's been there so long it should pay property taxes. Meanwhile, Californians pay among the highest gas taxes in the country, sold to us as money for exactly things like this. So, Amanda, we pay and pay, and the roads stay rough. Where does that money actually go?
36: Well, Kitty, here's the honest answer. Most of it really does go to transportation. But you would never know it. And that gap between paying and seeing is the actual problem. When you can't see where your dollar went, every pothole becomes proof of betrayal. The money spreads across highways, transit, debt service on old projects, and local streets. But by the time it reaches your street, it has passed through so many hands that nobody anywhere can show you the line from the fill up to the pavement. And the maintenance math makes it worse. Cities systematically underfund the boring stuff, sealing and resurfacing roads that are in pretty good shape because ribbon cuttings beat crack sealing at election time. But pavement doesn't decay in a straight line. It falls off a cliff. A road kept sealed costs a few dollars a square yard to maintain. Let it slide past the cliff and rebuilding costs 10 times that or more. So deferring maintenance does not save money. It's taking out a loan against your axles at a terrible, terrible interest rate. Every pothole you swerve around is compound interest on a payment somebody skipped many years ago.
0: So what would actually convince drivers that the money's working? I mean, what does the fix look like?
36: One word, visibility, right? The city's doing this right. Publish a pavement map, every street, color-coded by condition, with this year's repair schedule and last year's completed work updated where anybody can see it, right? That single act changes everything. Residents stop guessing. Crews get held to a published schedule, and council members can't quietly raid the maintenance budget because the map makes the raid visible 2 years later when the green streets turn yellow. Pair it with a real pothole report system. Most cities have one on an app or 311, and demand the standard that best cities hit, filled within days of the report with a public counter showing it. So here's your assignment for the morning commute. Report that pothole, the one that you've been swerving around today, and write down the date. Then ask your city one question in writing. Where is our pavement condition map, and when is my street scheduled? If they don't have a map, that's your answer about where your money went. Nobody's watching it. So it's not that hard. Hold them accountable. This one is solvable.
0: All right. Amanda Blackwood there with a solvable problem. We'll be back next Wednesday. Okay, right now, though, we're back to our KFBK Traffic Center with Dana Hess.
1: Did she say report that pothole singular?
0: Got more than one?
1: Oh, my God. Yeah.
0: I know.
1: 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And right now, we are looking a lot better. Things start to clear up nicely. In fact, Cab City looks great. It's 8 minutes as you go all the way northbound from 50 to 80. Once you get on 80, you got 9 minutes ahead of you there. Downtown to Elk Grove, southbound I-5 is 11 minutes, and on 99, it might be about 15 minutes now. It is definitely clearing up. Most of the slowing, what there is going to be between Mack and Calvine Kissimmee. Downtown to Folsom, 18 minutes there. Maybe a little heavy downtown, but not much. Downtown to Woodland, 26-minute ride. Northbound I-5 breaking up there. And downtown to Davis is now 11 minutes. It looks like maybe less. Things, again, clearing up faster than I can report them. If you're coming in through the Davis area, very heavy there. Mace Boulevard and then spotty after that. 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Traffic on the 10s every 10 minutes, mornings and afternoons. 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
0: Thank you, Dana. And looks like maybe we're going to start getting out of this heat soon. Let's take a look at what we have for our KFBK forecast.
4: Mainly clear for tonight, low for the rest of your Wednesday, 60 to 64. Mostly sunny on Thursday, high 94 to 98. Friday, sunshine, high 87 to 91. Saturday's high 89 to 93. I'm AccuWeather's Andy Robb on KFBK, Sacramento's News Radio.
0: And we did get well over 100 today in certain places. And right now, we're still looking at 101 in Granite Bay and 101 in Sacramento. Business and Money News, it's Kelly Brothers from CapTrust.
5: Bipartisan senators proposing a reform process ahead of what we know is going to be a funding shortfall in Social Security. We know Social Security, the trust fund, is going to run dry as of 2032. 71 million Americans get benefits from Social Security every month. It's a 90-year-old federal program. And after 2032, they may have to cut benefits by 20% or more. Unless Congress does something, and Congress has shown little political backbone in actually addressing the issue. But finally, a group of senators is getting together trying to figure out what is the mechanism for recommending changes that could then be voted on to retain Social Security in its somewhere close to its present form. Market overall today, a little bit higher as inflation data came in a little bit lighter than expected. Dow up 150, 52,658. NASDAQ NASDAQ up 160, S&P up 30 points, or about 0.4%. Gold down 16, 40.53 an ounce. 10-year bond yield 4.55%.
0: And our thanks there to Kelly Brothers.
3: The acronym MADE.
0: Okay, hold on. We've got some technical issues. I am going to let you know that this is
6: Building a Better Sacramento on the KFBK Afternoon News with Kitty O'Neill, presented by MADE of Subaru.
0: Yeah, we wanted to ask, where did reigning NBA Rookie of the Year Cooper Flagg of the Dallas Mavericks, Sacramento Kings, Malik Monk, Trae Young of the Washington Wizards, where did they get their skills? Well, you might see for yourself starting tomorrow, July 16th through Sunday, July 19th at MADE Hoops West Live Finale Tournament. It's in Roseville at the Roebland Center that's at the grounds. And Nick Hamilton is the tournament director. And first of all, we talk about MADE Hoops. What does MADE stand for?
3: The acronym MADE stands for Maximizing Athlete Development and Exposure.
0: And Hamilton has some background info on that organization.
3: It started usually just for the middle schoolers and younger, aging all the way from down from fourth grade all the way up to eighth grade. And about 5 or 6 years ago, expanded into our high school aspect. And now we have the high school circuits and everything like that. And it brought over to the West Coast about 5 years ago as well. And then this is year one of our West high school circuit.
0: And MADE Hoops has certainly made stars.
3: So guys like Tyron Stokes, AJ DeBassa, who just got drafted, Cooper Flagg, the list is honestly endless. Plenty of players that have gotten drafted this past year. A lot of guys like that all start off in our middle school academies or in our circuits and everything like that and support us throughout high school, throughout college, and obviously all the way to the NBA.
0: And this four-day tournament will bring 220 teams from all over, some even from Sacramento, and about 2,200 athletes to the region, generating more than $2.5 million for the Placer Valley economy, if you're interested in watching.
3: You have the MADE Hoops website, or obviously you can just pop up there, and you can also purchase tickets at the door as well.
0: Perfect. Okay.
3: So if you're a basketball fan, you can just come on by, come watch some good basketball from teams all over, from 8th grade all the way up to 17U seniors in high school.
0: Yeah, if you have some young basketball players, it might be fun for them. Again, it's Thursday through Sunday at the grounds, the Roebland Center there in Roseville. Still to come on your KFBK Afternoon News, we will take a look at your traffic and weather and also the State Fair, what they're doing to kind of protect visitors from the heat, what they've got going on. Can you believe it? State Fair opens Friday. That's right. We'll have more. 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
0: 6:30 now, and stories now trending. Hope dwindling for those missing from a cabin cruiser that capsized Tuesday in the San Francisco Bay. Calls for an audit of the state's so-called diaper deal, backed by Governor Newsom. And the Citrus Heights Police Department is getting some new protective gear. Traffic and weather together first. Dana Hess in that KFBK Traffic Center.
1: Hey, Kitty, brought to you by Smud. And right now we got a crash here. Turning out to be a non-injury collision. I'm kind of surprised. Southbound on Cap City, El Camino Avenue off-ramp. An SUV collided with a barrier, then overturned off the roadway into a ditch there. And it looks like a tire flew off. Vehicle went to the left shoulder. A lot of activity there. CHP has just arrived on scene as of a couple of minutes ago. But again, nobody injured. So that's the good news. 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
4: For tonight, mainly clear, low 60 to 64. Thursday, mostly sunny, a high 94 to 98. Friday, mostly sunny, high 87 to 91. Saturday, mostly sunny, high 89 to 93. I'm AccuWeather's Andy Robb on KFBK, Sacramento's News Radio.
0: All right, I made it through the heat so far. We've got still, though, 100 degrees in Sacramento, 101 in Roseville. Granite Bay looking at 101 still. Where is it cool? Well, it's relative, 96 degrees. In Elk Grove. All right, your top story. A boat carrying people for a memorial service in San Francisco Bay capsized on Tuesday. Fishing boats racing to the vessel as it took on water trying to help. 16 people were pulled out alive. One person died. And for more than 24 hours, the U.S. Coast Guard and the San Francisco Fire Department have been on scene trying to recover three missing. ABC's Trevor Ault reporting from San Francisco.
14: 20 people were on board that boat for a memorial service, most of them family. Three-level cabin cruiser sending up a distress signal, taking on water.
15: We just started yanking people out.
14: Justin Marceline was one of the fishermen who raced in alongside the Coast Guard.
15: They were either super frantic and we just had to grab them and, you know, look at my face, look at me in the eyes, I'm not going to let you go.
14: 16 passengers were rescued, three people unaccounted for.
16: Well, we always hold out hope, right? That's why we're still searching.
14: Officials have now identified the person killed as 79-year-old Clifford Joseph Boisa.
0: And we do hear that one was a retired reserve deputy. That search and rescue will come to end at dusk when it will become a recovery operation. More news with KFPK's Joe Michaels.
17: Kitty, a government ethics watchdog is calling for California to audit a multi-million dollar diaper deal backed by Governor Gavin Newsom.
18: Washington, D.C.-based Foundation for Accountability and Civic Trust is making claims of political favoritism and wasting taxpayer dollars. California has a $6.2 million no-bid contract with Baby to Baby, a nonprofit with ties to Newsom's wife, Jennifer Siebel Newsom. The watchdog group known as FACT says the state may have avoided the typical competitive bidding process and hid records about the free diaper deal. Kendra Arnold, executive director of FACT, has sent a letter to state auditor Grant Parks requesting an investigation. Kai Ariano, KFBK, Sacramento's News Radio.
17: A Wood Creek High School student is dead after driving a car into a fence at the school in Roseville. Police there say the teenager tried to drive a John Deere Gator utility cart through a chain link fence on campus Tuesday. The student was found unresponsive around 1 a.m. Emergency responders tried unsuccessfully to save the teen. Police confirmed the child was a Wood Creek High School student and that the incident occurred after hours on school grounds. It's 6:34 and I'm Joe Michaels on the KFBK Afternoon News with Kitty O'Neill.
0: All right. Thank you, Joe. And a small plane crashed Tuesday morning at Auburn Airport. The FAA says the plane spun around and flipped after landing just before 11:35 a.m. Both people on board, though, we're unharmed. Let's get more of your top global and national stories here on KFBK News Radio and live everywhere on the iHeartRadio app.
19: ABC News, I'm Mike Dubusky. Officials in Texas say they've carried out 75 rescues so far as rain drenches huge swaths of the state, prompting disaster declarations in 59 counties. Texas Governor Greg Abbott says the rainfall is likely to break records. It's a different kind of weather threat in the upper Midwest and Northeast, where air quality alerts are now being issued for states downwind of the Canadian wildfires. In New York, State Health Commissioner Dr. James McDonald is warning those at high risk.
20: For those individuals, if you have asthma, you should always have your rescue inhaler with you as well as your spacer device. One of the things people really need to be careful of, though, is like, do you really need to go outside today? You're going to be better off inside on days like today, and particularly tomorrow, where tomorrow might even be worse.
19: And the U.S. and Iran continue to trade strikes today. Sources say President Trump was in the Situation Room yesterday discussing the future of the war. This is ABC News.
0: And still to come, we'll take a look at your poll question. Final time to talk about kind of this confusing thing from the DMV. You know, they said 11,000 drivers need to retake those written exams or their licenses will be revoked in 30 days. Well, now their reason is that they say there was cheating involved, but apparently not everybody that got the letters were accused of cheating. At least that's what a spokesperson said, which was kind of interesting. But nevertheless, no, he said receipt of the letter did not indicate that drivers definitely cheated, the spokesperson clarified, but an unspecified number of cases were reportedly referred to district attorneys for prosecution. I don't know. Why didn't they just say that on the outset? Pound 250 on your smartphone, keyword open mic. We'll get your calls coming up on KFPK News Radio, live everywhere, iHeartRadio app.
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1: 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And Cap City northbound, 8 minutes downtown to the split. Southbound El Camino Avenue, we had an injury accident vehicle into a barrier there. And now they're saying it was more than one vehicle involved, so kind of changing their tune. Anyway, they're trying to get him over to the shoulder. And split to Roosevelt, 9 minutes eastbound 80. Downtown to El Grove is 11 minutes on I-5 or 11 minutes on 99. Flip a coin. Downtown to Folsom, 18-minute ride there on eastbound 50. Also, downtown to Woodland, 18 minutes. There you go. 8 minutes downtown to Davis on westbound 80. And the only slowing I'm seeing right now is going to be on eastbound 80 coming out of Davis to just across Causeway, and then it all goes away. Have an injury? 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
27: Mainly clear for tonight. Low for the rest of your Wednesday, 60 to 64. Mostly sunny on Thursday, high 94 to 98. Friday, sunshine, high 87 to 91. Saturday's high 89 to 93. I'm AccuWeather's Andy Robb on KFBK, Sacramento's News Radio.
0: And we're showing 100 degrees in Sacramento, 100 in Carmichael, and Roseville 101. So finally, we did hear from the DMV again, following up on why they said 11,000 drivers had to retake their written exams within 30 days or have their licenses revoked. They said it was cheating. And they said it wasn't anything to do with AI, and it wasn't their issue. It wasn't something that they did. But again, what is just kind of strange is that KTLA has reported, after they talked to a spokesperson, that the receipt of the letter didn't indicate that the drivers definitely cheated, the spokesperson clarified, they say, but an unspecified number of cases reportedly referred to district attorneys for prosecution. So I guess some of them for sure, some of them not sure. Seems a little messy. Why didn't they say it at the outset?
4: Hi, Kitty. I recently had to renew my driver's license, and I did notice that you could just multiple select every answer multiple times to get the right answer. So maybe that is the problem with the driver's license renewal, question mark. See you later.
0: Yeah, could be anything. All right. Well, thanks, everybody. Wait in, and appreciate your information that you share. Still to come on our KFPK Afternoon News, it's that time of year. Did you know the California State Fair is back? They move it around, and this time it's at the end of the week. But right now they're concerned a little bit about the heat, although that's going to go away. But you'll hear what they're doing to make sure everybody's comfortable. And straight ahead, it's the handoff to the Pat Walsh Show. And don't forget, you can always listen on the free iHeartRadio app.
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0: Well, the California State Fair opens this Friday, and while temperatures are expected to cool in time for the weekend, precautions are in place to make sure that you and your family are protected from Sacramento summer heat. KFBK's Joe Michaels is back in studio with details.
17: Kitty, seven separate cooling centers will be operating on the Cal Expo grounds for the duration of this year's State Fair.
33: 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They have misters. They also have free sunscreen available.
17: Kaiser Permanente's Dr. Jessica Barlow says it's important to take note of the early warning signs of overheating.
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0: rides, including the Viva Las Vegas. The state fair opens this Friday when all seniors age 62 and older pay just $10 to get in. 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More later this week.
1: All right. Thank you, Joe. Can't believe it's fair time, but here we are. 6:50 at KFPK Traffic and Weather Together. Dana Hess, he's in our KFPK Traffic Center. I don't know where your music is, so you'll just have to do it without it. If you can even hear us. What's going on?
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2: 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You go to Roseville. It's 11 minutes on eastbound 80. I don't see what the 11 minutes. I'm going to say 9 minutes there. I think everything's cleared up. Downtown Elk Grove, 11 minutes on I-5. That is the normal. And 10 minutes on 99. So that's good. Downtown to Folsom, 18 minutes. Little slowing right there around 16th. That's pretty much it. Downtown to Woodland, 18 minutes there. I'm not seeing anything going to slow you down. Downtown to Davis, 8 minutes. Westbound, 80. Eastbound, still a little slow and go as you approach the causeway. And it looks like Childs after that. It's no problem at all. So enjoy your drive and get home, get cool. 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
3: For tonight, mainly clear, low 60 to 64. Thursday, mostly sunny, a high 94 to 98. Friday, mostly sunny, high 87 to 91. Saturday, mostly sunny, high 89 to 93. I'm AccuWeather's Andy Robb on KFBK, Sacramento's News Radio.
1: Still 100 in Roseville, but Eldorado Hills has 97. All right, let's check some traffic and weather together. We are, and now we've moved on to our business and money news. It's Kelly Brothers from CapTrust.
4: Jeff Bezos is trying to flip the billionaire argument on its head. He says the way he looks at it, he's created $2.1 trillion in wealth for other people. He says, yeah, I've created a company that's now worth $2.3 trillion. He says, yes, I have $200 billion of that, but that means $2.1 trillion is wealth for other people that I help create. We ought to have a list of the people who have created the most wealth for other people in this country. Mr. Bezos would certainly be on that list. Market overall today a little bit higher because inflation running a little bit lighter than expected, though that could change depending on U.S.-Iran relations, the Strait of Hormuz, and the price of oil. Dow up 150, 52,658. NASDAQ up 160. S&P up 30 points. Gold down 16, 40.53 an ounce. 10-year bond yield 4.55%.
1: All right, thanks to Kelly Brothers. Now look at what's going on in the world of entertainment today. ABC's Michelle Franzen.
5: When that light hits the sky, it's not just a call.
6: Batman will be lurking in the shadows of Gotham a little bit longer. The Batman Part 2, starring Robert Pattinson as the Caped Crusader, has been delayed again. It will now open in theaters February 18th, 2028. It was first scheduled to open later this year, then was pushed to 2027. The previous Batman film came out in 2022. The 18th season of It's Always Sunny in Philadelphia will premiere August 17th on FX and Hulu. The latest season extends the show's record as TV's longest-running live-action comedy series.
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6: 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Season 42 of the reality competition show The Challenge, Cutthroat will air on Paramount+ on August 5th. Michelle Franzen, ABC News.
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15: 7 o'clock now at KFBK, and now trending, the U.S. has launched more strikes against Iran today. In a post on X, U.S. Central Command said the strike targeted Iranian military capabilities used to threaten vehicles freely transiting through the Strait of Hormuz. CENTCOM said the U.S. is holding Iran accountable at President Trump's direction. It comes after Trump said he's not looking to negotiate with the Iranians right now. A government ethics watchdog is calling for California to audit a multi-million dollar diaper deal backed by Governor Newsom. Washington, D.C.-based Foundation for Accountability and Civic Trust, making claims of political favoritism and a potential waste of taxpayer dollars. California has a $6.2 million no-bid contract with Baby to Baby. It's a nonprofit with ties to Newsom's wife, Jennifer Siebel Newsom. And the statewide average gas price down by one penny. AAA says the average cost for a gallon of self-serve regular now $5.38. In Sacramento County, the average price $5.30. Cheapest gas in Sutter County, where it's been seen for $5.09. Most expensive gas, Nevada County, 572. Let's get some traffic and weather together. Bob Williams in the KFPK Traffic Center.
16: And like they say, Kitty, shop around. I got some for $4.99 this week.
15: So. What?
16: It's there. It's there.
15: Ah.
16: Okay. It starts with a C, ends with an O, and you got to have a card.
15: Okay. Thank you very much.
16: 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Trees having problems with the heat. They're falling down the roadway. This is in the Davis area, County Road 98, southbound at Russell Boulevard, a tree down. Also a tree hanging low, and this is right along the river. We're looking at State Route 160 at State Route 220 in the ride area on the westbound side of the river. Of a tree hanging down there. And up in Pat Walsh Land, 80 eastbound near the Applegate exit, reports there of a vehicle fire, a semi with a livestock hauler trailer on it. Don't know if there's any live livestock in there or not. 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
15: All right, thanks, Bob. And we've had some hot weather. Have you noticed? We've got a look at the KFDK forecast for you now. Okay, forecast.
17: Mainly clear for tonight, low for the rest of your Wednesday, 60 to 64. Mostly sunny on Thursday, high 94 to 98. Friday, sunshine, high 87 to 91. Saturday's high 89 to 93. I'm AccuWeather's Andy Robb on KFBK, Sacramento's News Radio.
15: 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Eldorado Hills 96 and Chico 101. 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Hot in Chico.
18: Of course it is.
15: Chico, yeah. Hot for
18: and
15: sure.
18: Those people in Red Bluff and Redding, too. Hot up there.
15: Yeah.
18: You know, I lived in that part of the state for some time there. I know it gets hot up there. How are you?
15: I'm good. How are you?
18: I'm enjoying the weather.
15: Good. I know. We talked about it yesterday, and I think that's great. I mean, you know, it is kind of fun to have different kinds of weather, and we'll survive.
18: Sure.
15: Might be a little uncomfortable for some, but yeah.
18: So I was thinking of a couple of things here. One I heard you talking about, which was very cute, I thought, when they played the music in Kitty's Litter, and you said, now, you're going to have to tell me who this is. Who is this?
15: Oh, yeah.
18: It was Iron Maiden.
15: I don't know. I don't know their stuff.
18: Yeah?
15: Did they have a hit?
18: Oh, yeah. Oh, but they're very popular.
15: I know they are. Mm-hmm. I just somehow, you know how you go through life and you know of a band, but it just never... Who would there be their contemporaries? Like, who would it be?
18: Megadeth. Well...
15: Okay, Megadeth. I don't know their music either. Judas Priest, I know.
18: Yeah.
15: That broke through to me. Was it after, like, Deep Purple? Is it that era or later?
18: Well, Deep Purple's still putting out records.
15: I know a lot of Deep Purple, but...
18: When you said that, oh my gosh, it made me so happy. Don't you love Deep Purple?
15: I love Deep Purple. Ian Gillan, right? Wasn't he the
18: Ian
15: singer?
18: Ian Gillan...
15: Yeah.
18: Richie Blackmore,
15: yes,
18: Pace. I mean, it's John Lord. What an incredible band. Huge over in Europe. Way bigger than they were in the United States. And I would argue they're one of the great rock bands of all time, Deep Purple.
15: No, I'm with you on that. I mean, and do you know what? I almost embarrassed myself just now.
18: Why?
15: I was going to say I know an Iron Maiden song, but then it dawned on me it's a different band. In Agata Davida, that's Iron Butterfly, right? That way, wrong
18: era.
15: Iron.
18: Yes, that's a little bit different era right there, for sure.
15: Oh, gosh.
18: I mean, I don't, I love Judas Priest, I love hard rock. I was never, honestly, it's a band that I just could never quite get into, Iron Maiden. And I know they're phenomenally popular, they were never, I don't know, I could never really get into Iron Maiden too much, even though I love hard rock. The other thing, too, it's really nice to see you this morning. I won't divulge everything, but we had a little meeting this morning, and there you were up on the screen from your home.
15: Oh, yeah.
18: You're petting your little animals. I thought that was so lovely. Could you see us in the group, Kitty?
15: I could see you in the group. I didn't know what you guys could see of me, but my cats kept crawling in my lap. I'm like, oh boy.
18: It was really cute. So you could see us in the meeting, in the big secret meeting?
15: Uh-huh. Uh-huh.
18: That's good.
15: I could.
18: Well, that worked out. And then finally, Kitty, I wanted to mention, because you've been talking about this in the news, the DMV thing. People are cheating on the DMV test.
15: This whole thing is so confusing, but yes. And they're having to retake the test. So.
18: Can you imagine being called up? You need to come down here. We think you cheated. What? You do what now? Apparently they saw a pattern, and they think it's cheating. So I thought, Kitty, if someone were to ask you some of the deeper questions in a DMV test, would you know, like, the deeper?
15: No, probably not.
18: I thought this is what I would do.
15: Like, how many feet, I don't know. Like, how many,
18: coming up to a railroad crossing.
15: Yeah, I don't know that stuff.
18: So because of your story, I thought I'd pull up some questions from the DMV test.
15: Brilliant!
18: And then we'll ask the listeners if they can answer any of these questions.
15: Yes, I think that's great.
18: So we'll do that. We'll do that tonight.
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18: 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Also, I got a bunch of random news I want to get to. 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And then what's it all about? 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Someone brought that up the other night. 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We'll just have a little fun again. That's what we do, Kitty, here on the Pat Walsh Show, 7 to 10.
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0: All right. We are back yet again. Thank you for being here yet again. Man, I appreciate that so much. In case I never tell you that, I think I do. I sure want you to know it. It's the Pat Walsh Show, KFPK News Radio. Heck, we're already to Wednesday again. Lexi is here taking your phone calls tonight. Lexi is here. And thank you, everyone, for tuning in tonight. Do appreciate you so much. Hey, tonight we have some things, as we do, to where we love taking your phone calls, getting your opinions and all of that. But I want to start off by letting you know that I am, this is, so I did a podcast today. You know, I do a podcast. It's the Pat's Peeps. I did my 478th podcast. It's a little mini pod today. But this is, that is one. And then this here, it will be two of, believe it or not, seven shows that I'm going to be essentially doing in 48 hours. Because just as a reminder, tomorrow, when you tune in, well, the president will be speaking for a bit there, and followed by some political, by our political analyst, Gary Dietrich, of course, who will discuss what we heard on after the presidential speech, whatever he's going to be talking about. So what does that mean? That means that tomorrow I will be filling in for Sam Shane during the afternoon. So I'll be on tomorrow noon to 3. Then I'll do another podcast. I'll do my 479th podcast. And then I'll come back and do tomorrow night's show. How about that? That's right. Now, I'll do a three-hour show, then I'll come back. And if it weren't for the president speaking and Gary taking your questions and analyzing whatever the president has to say, then I would be doing another three-hour show. But I'll be back for at least 2 hours tomorrow night. So it's kind of like a marathon. Then the next day, I'll be back in, filling in for Sam Shane again, and then do another podcast. So, in total, that's... you'll be tuning out to the Little River Band or something. Like, is this guy on the radio again? Sheesh! So that's my next couple of days. A lot of broadcasting. And you know what? It always is wonderful. Wonderful! I love it when you guys call and are a part of my show. All right? I know you'll probably call during Sam's show tomorrow. And I've got some things that I'd love for you to talk about here tonight with me. And one of those things, and we'll give you the phone numbers here, because I want to talk about DMV. Anyone want to take some DMV questions from the pamphlet, the actual workbook? Because some people were cheating. So in a little bit, I'll take some, if anyone wants to, any of you want to take questions, we'll see how many you can answer out of the manual, whatever you want to call it, the DMV book, test book. Why would we do that? Well, Kitty was talking about this. The DMV here in California is demanding. We demand drivers retake the test or you're going to lose your license. Wow. Yeah, the government agency said there's a possibility that the flag patterns show evidence of cheating. They've issued 11,000, they being the California DMV, they've issued 11,000 letters saying the recipients, you got to retake your written knowledge test within 30 days or you're going to lose your license. The spokesperson for the department says the letters stem from internal monitoring turning up testing irregularities. Now, getting a letter, they say, doesn't mean that DMV thinks that you cheated. But you will need to do the test over anyway. What? I mean, if they don't think you cheated, why are you doing a test over again? Huh? So that's interesting. They're claiming you cheated. That was the official written response from the California DMV. Like I said, 11,000 people sent these letters requiring the retest. At first, the letters were received by the public as possibly either a clerical error or a glitch in the system, but not so. According to the DMV spokesperson, who said that the internal monitoring had flagged some patterns that indicated the possibility that cheating had occurred. And those who received the letters were told to retake the test, pass it within 30 days, or your driver's license will be revoked right there on the spot. How about that? Of course, no one likes to visit the DMV. Well, maybe some people do like to visit the DMV. Maybe there's people who love to visit the DMV, but you got to make another trip back there if you cheated. They say, you know, of course, in this age, everyone has a cell phone in their pocket. Of course, the cell phone has the answers to every kind of question. So they say there's at least a temptation to look up the answers, you know, if you get stuck. The large scale of California's reaction seems to indicate widespread problems. Also causing problems for some drivers, apparently, getting around. You know, it's not easy if you don't have a car. Having the threat of your license being taken away, that can obviously seriously disrupt your way of doing things, your way of life. Do you study for the written test? Perhaps retake it if you miss something or you get confused the way, you know, the way it's worded or whatever. But it is something else, they say, entirely to have an established pattern in your life and then be told to write a test or lose the license in the span of a month. Apparently, there's stories of people who previously passed a written driving exam then failed on a second attempt. Doesn't mean they cheated. I mean, you know, some people study for this test. A couple of California state senators have written to the DMV asking for reasons why the tests were flagged, asking for transparency, what was done to trigger the mass campaign. I mean, I always felt so guilty if I was trying to cheat on a test. I'd feel so, I don't know, you know, I remember in school, everyone tried to cheat on a test, right? You're trying to look over, you think, you sit next to the really smart kid, you think he's really smart, you're like peeking over there. But you got to look, you can't give it away that you're cheating, right? You got to be all sneaky about it. I don't know, if I was in the DMV, I don't think I could pull out my phone. I'm almost wondering if I don't think they would say, okay, you have to leave your phone here in the basket here at the DMV before you go take your test. I don't know how they would stop that. Or I don't know how they could say that 11,000 people actually cheated. But there you go. So I do have some questions here. These are some actual questions from the official DMV test booklet. It's the California Driver Handbook. They do, by the way, they say that the exact questions on your test, they're randomized from a larger pool of questions. But they have the California DMV sample tests. And so I thought I would do some of these. Ask some of these. I don't know if anyone is daring enough to play along with this to see if you're two or three of you. I don't care. See if you can guess any, if you can answer any of these questions. I'm going to give you the phone numbers to start with, 916-921-1530. 916-921-1530, toll-free number for you as well, 800-834-1530. 800-834-1530. We'll continue straight ahead right here. It's the Wednesday Night Pat Walsh Show.
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0: California DMV demanding, we demand you cheaters. You cheaters, you got to retake the test. Now, there's all kinds of ways of cheating, I reckon. One of them, of course, as I mentioned, is, you know, your phone. You got your phone. You might pull out your phone and cheat. Apparently, there's other ways of cheating as well. 916, and I'm going to ask some tests from the actual DMV handbook here. But first, I want to talk to Wade in Sacramento, who has a little something on the cheating aspect of this. Hey, Wade, how are you tonight?
1: Good, and yourself?
0: I'm doing good. Thanks for asking.
1: On that cheating, it's like the earbuds I got. They're smaller than a hearing aid. They go way inside your ear. And you get this whisper question.
0: So you have earbuds that would assist in the cheating process. Is that
1: right? Yeah.
0: Is that what you're saying, Wade?
1: Not like the Apple ones with the long white stem sticking off. Mm-hmm. It's basically cut that stem off. They're even smaller than that. They fit right inside your ear canal real good.
0: Now, who is providing the information to you on the answers through these earbuds?
1: Anyone you whisper it to. On mine, I can whisper to someone, and they can hear me on the other line.
0: You're kidding me. So how do you do this? You just whisper, and it picks up? Is it through your phone or through the earbuds?
1: Through the earbuds, through your phone.
0: Really?
1: Through your pocket. You just whisper. Yeah.
0: Man, I'm so far behind on technology, Wade.
1: $20.
0: I could have been cheating this whole time. Who knew? Golly, man. Could have been cheating this whole time. I'll have to look into that. Wow, Wade, I did not realize that you could do that. I must be way behind on these new earbuds, the technology, but hey, Wade, thank you for listening and calling in tonight and alerting us to that. Appreciate you, man. Wow. Hey, it's B. Like, what is... There's someone whispering this to you? It's answer B. All right, we have a couple of people here. Lexi even said she would try to answer some of these questions. You know, as I look at some of the questions, I'm thinking, how could you not know? Other ones, I went, oh. And I did a sample test, okay? Now, there's four or five different sample tests. I did the sample test one. And out of the questions that I answered, I missed two of these. I couldn't believe I missed it. So Lexi said she'll chime in and try this too, but we have other people calling in. So let's try this. You know what, Lexi, we may have to lock a couple of people in here. First, let's go to Robert in Rockland. Robert, how are you this evening?
2: Hey, pretty good.
0: Awesome, man. I appreciate this very much. Do you want to try one of these? Well, maybe we don't have to lock him in. Well, maybe if you can, Lexi, you just let me know. You want to try one of these questions right there, Robert?
2: Yes, but I have a comment on these retakes on these tests. Yeah. I'm not sure. I'm just going to speculate here, but there's been I'm a commercial driver, so at one point they were saying that there were some classes, some schools that were cheating on the commercial driver's license.
0: Ooh.
2: And these people were getting a commercial driver's license without really knowing the test. So I'm not sure if that's what they're talking about or not talking about. But at the same time, maybe DMV doesn't want to let people know that they're targeting certain schools, certain commercial drivers, or, you know, because 11,000 people, that's a lot of people to fail to be cheating, you know?
0: Yes. I mean, that's amazing. Who discovers the pattern? How do they even discover that? I didn't realize what, you know, that information you're talking about there. So who knows? Perhaps it does have something to do with that. I don't know. I don't think it said anything about that, you know, Robert. But perhaps that is the case. So here's what we're going to do. I'm going to bring in Dan from Hawthorne as well. So now I've got Dan and Robert on the line. So I don't have much time till the bottom of the hour. So let's take a question here. And if either one of you can answer the question, you just say Dan or Robert, and then go for it, whoever can answer. So here's number one. This is on sample class C written test one from the DMV, California. Robert and Dan, here's the question. When is it legal to drive off of... See, this is so obvious to me. When is it legal to drive off the road to pass another vehicle? Here are your choices. A, if the vehicle ahead is turning left. B, it's not legal under any conditions. Or C, if there are two or more one-way lanes. What is the answer?
3: C.
0: C, if there are two or more one-way lanes. And who said that, Robert?
3: Me.
2: No, Dan. No.
0: Oh, Dan. Okay, what do you say, Robert?
2: What was B?
0: B, say you have the vehicle head, if it's turning left, it's not legal under any conditions, or if there are two or more one-way lanes. When is it legal to drive off the road to pass another vehicle?
2: Never.
0: Bingo! You got it! It is never. It is not legal under any condition. So I'm going to mark that down here. So you got that one. Now, we'll try this one. Oh, this is a tough one. You know, here's what we're going to have to do. Lexi, we're kind of a... Now, and Robert and Dan, if you can't hang in there for a couple minutes, I understand that. If you can't, great. If you can't, I get it. But I'm going to ask the second question. We're kind of out of time here, so with the, after the news, I'll ask the second question. And we'll continue. All right, 916-921-1530, 800-834-1530. We'll just ask a few of these, and we'll bring some people in to see. We'll give a few people a chance. More to come. Pat Walsh Show.
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5: ABC News, I'm Mike Dubusky. Heavy rain is soaking Texas right now, with the governor there putting disaster declarations in place in nearly 60 counties. ABC meteorologist Lee Goldberg has the forecast.
6: So the flash flooding, it's two nights in a row for the Texas Hill Country. A high risk for life-threatening flash flooding, rainfall rates to 3 inches an hour, rising river levels. We've got flash floods washing out roadways. This is going to go into tomorrow locally, up to 15 inches of additional rain in the Texas Hill Country.
5: Officials say rainfall could exceed 30 inches in some other places. Residents from Minnesota through New York looked up and saw hazy orange skies today thanks to the Canadian wildfires. Air quality alerts are in effect for much of the Northeast. Acting Attorney General Todd Blanche appearing on Capitol Hill today.
7: That's my job, securing safety for every American.
5: Lawmakers are weighing whether to make that acting position permanent. And U.S. Central Command says the latest wave of strikes on Iran have now ended. This is ABC News.
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8: I'm Joe Michaels with your top local stories on KFBK News Radio. The California DMV now says suspected cheating is why about 11,000 drivers must retake their written exams. The DMV says the irregularities are test taker related and not the result of an internal DMV technical issue or involvement of artificial intelligence. Last month, the DMV told nearly 11,000 drivers they have to retake and pass their written exams within 30 days or their licenses will be revoked. The DMV says routine internal monitoring discovered various cheating methods. An unspecified number of cases have been referred to district attorneys for prosecution. Funding for Sacramento County's problem-oriented policing unit is being restored. KFBK's Noel Ballard has the details.
9: Sacramento supervisors restoring funding for the problem-oriented unit on a 3-2 vote Tuesday, reversing budget cuts that would have eliminated the unit. The 6-member policing team focuses on preventing crime by working with neighborhoods to address ongoing problems like drug activity, illegal dumping, and other quality of life issues before they escalate into larger public safety concerns. Supporters, including business owners and residents, say the unit plays a key role in keeping communities safe. Those opposing the funding restoration argue the county should invest into social services and community-based programs instead. The funding will come from the county's contingency fund, allowing the problem-oriented unit to remain in operation despite broader budget cuts. Noel Ballard, KFBK, Sacramento's News Radio.
8: A stabbing suspect is dead after being shot by a Sacramento County Sheriff's deputy today. The man was shot this morning after attacking two women with a kitchen knife. Authorities say the man was threatening employees at a Starbucks with a knife. He then ran across the road to an open garage and stabbed a woman, then stabbed her daughter when she came to help. Both women have serious injuries. A deputy who saw the attacks take place shot and killed the man, who witnesses say may have been homeless. Get news alerts at any time. 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
0: Good evening, 7:34. Bob Williams from the KFBK Traffic Center. A little bit of a slowdown right now in Davis, 80 eastbound, just east of Richards Boulevard. Two-vehicle crash blocking a lane. They're trying to get that cleared out now. Got a crash working on the surface street. This is Mattis Avenue, Hillsdale Boulevard, near a gas station. And one vehicle has ended up in the landscaping of that gas station. Calvine Road, westbound, just west of Power Inn Road. Traffic hazard, disabled vehicle blocking the eastbound turn lane. Construction activity tonight. Watch for it on the 50 quarter, the 80 quarter. And all points north, south, east, and west. Traffic on the 10s every 10 minutes. Mornings and afternoons. 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
4: Now, Sacramento weather.
10: Overnight, clear, low 60 to 64. Mostly sunny Thursday, high 94 to 98. Friday, sunshine, high 87 to 91. And mostly sunny Saturday, high 89 to 93. I'm AccuWeather's Andy Robb on KFBK, Sacramento's News Radio.
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0: Wall Show, KBK News Radio. How you doing, man? Hey, how you doing? And this long it's test time, gang. Don't be cheating.
1: It's all because of you.
0: We have test questions. Where we're going or the DMV where says you. Someone was cheating out there. We don't think we didn't notice it. 11,000 of you. You got to retake this. We're going to revoke your license, man. You can't cheat. Do you know the DMV handbook, test handbook? We're asking questions. So here's what we're going to do. I'll ask a couple of more questions. I'm just going to fill them in. I'll fill them in as you say it, and then we'll see if they're right, okay? So you're taking the test, the DMV practice test. 916-921-1530. Before I get back to that, Glenn and Sutter has a story for us. Glenn, hi.
2: Hello, Pat. How are you tonight?
0: Excellent. Hey, thank you, sir.
2: I've got a friend of mine had a funny story when he was young back in the 70s. He was with a group of people. It was his job. He'd go in and take, and I don't think he was taking pictures. He'd memorize the questions, and he'd take them back to this company, and they would teach people how to pass the test. But he was stealing the questions and the answers as well.
0: All right.
2: So it's very simple to cheat on these state exams. There's lots of different ways. I used to have to retake the test, commercial driver's license. I retook the test, and I had missed one. And the lady said, well, you're too safe. This one here. And she gave me the answer because my answer was safer than what the true answer was.
0: It was safer than the true answer. Well, they may need to amend the rules then, based off of your what you answered.
2: It was something like driving in the snow and the speed limit. I think I was lower, and it was actually higher.
0: Ah, so she just said you were safer than the test, which that's pretty good. So you're going to say something? That's a pretty good thing to say, you know.
2: Well, I'm sorry, Pat.
0: What's
2: one
0: that?
2: One more thing.
0: Yeah, go ahead.
2: Go Dodgers.
0: Go Dodgers. Glenn and Sutter. The call of the night right there. Glenn and Sutter. Love it. Thank you. Thanks, Glenn. Oh, that's a good phone call. Folks, that's the way you punctuate a phone call. It even has it right there in the DMV test. You know, the second one's 15 miles an hour. The next one's 10 miles the other way. And the other one says, go Dodgers. I filled that in. Thank you. All right. Okay, here we go, Lexi. Back to Robert. We're going to ask Robert one more question. Robert, you're a good man hanging in there. I'm going to fill in whatever you say, and then we'll give you the answer when I submit. Robert, because you got the first one right, when a railroad crossing is not controlled, what is the speed limit when you are within 100 feet and cannot see for 400 feet in both directions? Is it A, 15 miles per hour? Is it B, 10 miles per hour, or is it C, 25 miles per hour?
3: 10 miles an hour.
0: 10 miles an hour. Okay, I will tell you this already. I'm going to put that in there. Robert, you're a good man. I appreciate that. I punched it in for you. When I hit submit, then you'll get the answer. Thank you. Although I think he's wrong, because I put 10 in there too. I think I was being too safe too. I got it wrong. But I'm going to submit it. Maybe it messed up, right? All right, let's go. Oh, all right. How about this? Detroit Chris, one of the nicest dudes you are ever going to meet, who I just had the pleasure of meeting two Saturdays ago. Got to hang out with this man. Good dude. Detroit Chris, how are you tonight?
4: I just have to say, go Tigers and okay Dodgers. Let's start with
0: I would
4: that.
0: Expect nothing less from you, my friend. We had a good chat great. About that stuff the other night. Yeah,
4: absolutely, that was great. Darlene with a Y. What a karaoke party she throws.
0: Yes,
4: anyway,
0: indeed.
4: So, anytime I think about the DMV, I think about taxi. I think about Reverend Jim. Natowski. He goes in there, and Tony Danza is Bobby Banta. He's the one that's like trying to give him the answers, and he's like, what are you supposed to, like, you know, Reverend Jim's like, what are you supposed to do at a yellow light? And Bobby Banta's like, slow down. And he keeps talking slower. He doesn't understand that that's the answer, right? Because, you know, mushroomed out or acid. He was on something. But, and the episode is called A Space Odyssey, ironically, you know.
0: Do you remember how the whole setup goes? Remember how it goes?
4: I mean, that's basically it.
0: What?
4: Like, he went in there and,
0: what?
4: You know,
0: what does a yellow light mean? Slow down.
4: Right, that's right.
0: What?
3: Here we go. Here we go.
5: What does a yellow light mean? Slow down. Okay. What? Light me. Slow down. Okay. What?
0: That's great, man. Oh, God, that's a funny scene. Oh, it's so
4: good.
0: Here's
4: another one for you. Seinfeld's Cosmo Kramer gets the place Ass Man.
0: Yes, right. Oh,
4: he goes to the DMV and they give him the ass man, and he didn't know it was like a butt doctor or whatever.
0: Well, on that note, my friend, I am so glad you said that, because wait until you hear on that very note, that's coming up next. Wait till you hear about this elderly Florida, this elderly Florida woman. She was shocked by her license plate, and my friend, based off of what you just said, Detroit Chris, you're going to have to listen to this. I'll do that here after we get done with the DMV questions, but it's right along the lines of what you just said. Hey, Detroit Chris,
4: give
0: man.
4: Me a question, though. Did you give me a question?
0: Okay, here we go. Nope, not yet. Here we go.
4: All right.
0: So.
4: Here we go.
0: This is. Okay, here's a sample question. Oh, that's too easy. I'm not going to ask the procedure for parallel parking. Come on.
4: Oh, man. Okay. I know how to
0: pay. Well, you know that one. All right, I'll give you that one because it's easy. This is an easy one, but we'll give you that one, then I'll give you a little bit more difficult. Which of the following is the proper procedure, Detroit Chris, for parallel parking? Okay. Is it A, drive forward into the space without, without stopping? Come on. Is it stop next to, maybe it depends on the circumstance. Stop next to the vehicle behind the open space, and then drive forward into the space? Or is it C, stop next to the vehicle in front of the open space and then back into the space?
4: I would say C for Chris.
0: Absolutely.
4: Or D
0: no
4: for
0: doubt
4: D
0: about
4: D
0: it. Okay, yes. So I'm going to put, okay, so I plugged in the answer for you. So we'll punch that in once we're done
4: right
0: with this.
4: That one, right?
0: Now, here's the second one. I think you're right on that one. This is a little different.
4: Okay.
0: So, Chris, Detroit Chris, what speed, Detroit Chris, should you be driving when entering onto a highway? I don't think this is hard either. This is totally simple. This is too simple. I thought it was harder. It's easy. At or near the speed of traffic, faster than the speed of traffic, or slower than the speed of traffic?
4: I would say at or near, because the other two get everybody going crazy.
0: At or near. So I'm going to plug you in for at or near the speed of traffic. For question number
4: maybe
0: 4.
4: A little faster. A little faster is me, but that's the Detroit in me.
0: I know it is, man. Detroit Chris, a pleasure, my friend. And be listening for the license plate and for the results of the test. Thank you, buddy. Great to talk to you. Thank you. All right. Before we go to Bigfoot Dave, I'm going to ask him a question, too. Lexi, I'm going to bring you in on this one. Lexi, this one's a little more... How are you tonight, Lexi?
6: I'm doing well.
0: Awesome.
6: I drove here. I followed all the rules.
0: Oh, look at you. You rule follower, you. Lexi, question 5 for you. How many feet away... And this is for the big money here, Lexi. So, how many feet away should you switch from high beam to low beam headlights when approaching a vehicle coming towards you? Is it A, 900 feet? Is it B, 700 feet? Or is it C, 500 feet? Lexi, what's your answer?
6: Ooh, this is tough. I feel like I'm representing my entire gender right now.
0: You basically are.
6: 900 feet.
0: You're going to say
6: the earlier the better.
0: 900 feet early. That's not bad. Earlier the better. It seems logical to me.
6: Mm-hmm.
0: 900 feet. So, okay. So how many feet away? So I plug you in for 900 feet. Now, I'm going to ask Bigfoot Dave.

0: It's the Pat Walsh Show. It's testing time on the Wednesday night Pat Walsh Show. DMV demanding it.
1: Here in my car, I feel safest of all. I can lock on my doors. It's the only way.
0: So we're asking you. We're asking you questions from sample class C driver's license from the California Driver's Handbook. That's what we're doing. Just for fun. Just for the heck of it. To see if anyone knows. Because they're demanding that 11,000 people retake the test because they cheated, apparently. See, if we're trying to find out if people can answer these basic questions. Sean, our friend in Oklahoma, can always count on you. How are you, Sean?
2: Yeehaw! I've been driving almost 48 years. I've never had a ticket. So bring on the DMV questions.
0: Well, you're just in time because these are so simple. These next ones are so simple. But I want to see if I can plug it in before the top of the hour. So here we go. Very, very easy. I'm embarrassed to ask this one. Who can legally park to a next to a curb painted blue? Do I even

0: enough to give you the suggestions, but I will, Sean. Is it someone who is either practicing, or excuse me, picking up or dropping off passengers at the location? Is it a person who is disabled, has a special placard, vehicle license plate for disabled persons? Or is it a person who will only be parked at the curb for less than 15 minutes?
1: Ding, ding, ding, handicap.
0: Handicap, disabled. Okay, I'm marking you for disabled.
1: Yeah.
0: Okay, disabled. Here we go, perfect driver lady. Number seven, Sean, what should you do when there's a local school bus ahead that starts flashing yellow warning lights? See, this is easy. You got on the easy part of this test. Is it slow down and prepare to stop? Is it stop immediately and remain stopped? Or is it cautiously pass the school bus on the left?
1: You have to slow down and stop.
0: Okay, I'm plugging that in. Seems reasonable. Number eight, which of the following, Sean, is a requirement of the California Basic Speed Law? A, always drive the speed limit regardless of the conditions. 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C, it's so unbelievably easy. Or C, never drive faster than is safe for the current conditions.
1: Never drive fast for the current conditions, C.
0: Okay. And then the final question here, which is question nine, because we already did 10, the blind answer. You must notify DMV within 5 days if you paint your vehicle a different color, sell or transfer ownership of your vehicle, or receive a traffic violation.
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15: From ABC News. I'm Mike Dubusky. Several waves of airstrikes from the U.S. launched at Iran in the last day, with the last round concluding in recent hours. ABC Chief International Correspondent James Longman has the latest from Dubai.
16: U.S. aircraft fired at an oil tanker that attempted to violate the U.S. blockade on Iranian ports. CENTCOM says the tanker ignored multiple warnings not to make port at Karg Island. That's the Iranian oil terminal on the Persian Gulf. The president has been briefed in the Situation Room on options to expand the war. President Trump has once again threatened to blow up Iranian infrastructure. The White House might be keen to project strength, but Iran is showing no signs of backing down.
15: The president's pick to be Attorney General Todd Blanche was grilled on Capitol Hill today. ABC senior political correspondent Rachel Scott.
17: Republican Senator John Cornyn asking Blanche about the DOJ's $1.8 billion weaponization fund.
18: I believe you have said that the weaponization fund is a moot issue. Is that your position?
19: Yes, it is a moot issue, meaning there is no weaponization fund. The weaponization fund is dead. It's not moving forward.
17: But Cornyn noting neither Blanche nor Trump will put that in writing.
20: You're still undecided at this point.
19: Correct.
17: Telling me he's not sold on Blanche.
15: A different confirmation hearing on Capitol Hill today centered around Erica Schwartz, who's being considered as the head of the CDC. Republican Senator Bill Cassidy asking if she can stand up to political interference.
21: Will you have the ability and the firmness to stand up to that political meddling, to say, no, that's wrong and this is right?
20: Chairman, you have my assurances that I will continue to lead by my integrity. I will never compromise on the science. I will always, always have the public's health in mind.
15: And there's a severe flooding threat across much of Texas tonight as the state deals with possible 30 inches of rain. 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
22: I'm Joe Michaels with your top local stories on KFBK News Radio. A search and rescue effort is now a search and recovery effort for the three people still missing from a boat that sank in the San Francisco Bay Tuesday afternoon while in rough seas between Alcatraz Island and the Golden Gate Bridge. Fishing boats racing to the vessel as it took on water. 16 people pulled out alive. One person died. And for more than 24 hours, the U.S. Coast Guard and the San Francisco Fire Department have been on scene trying to recover the three missing. A government ethics watchdog is calling for California to audit a multi-million dollar diaper deal backed by Governor Gavin Newsom. KFBK's Kai Arellano reports.
23: Washington, D.C.-based Foundation for Accountability and Civic Trust is making claims of political favoritism and wasting taxpayer dollars. California has a $6.2 million no-bid contract with Baby to Baby, a nonprofit with ties to Newsom's wife, Jennifer Siebel Newsom. The watchdog group known as FACT says the state may have avoided the typical competitive bidding process and hid records about the free diaper deal. Kendra Arnold, executive director of FACT, has sent a letter to state auditor Grant Parks requesting an investigation. Kai Arellano, KFBK, Sacramento's news radio.
22: YouTube is appealing the verdict in a landmark Los Angeles social media addiction lawsuit. The popular online video sharing and streaming platform owned by Google challenging a jury's finding that it designed the platform to keep young users hooked without regard for their mental well-being. The appeal coming less than a week after Meta, which owns Facebook and Instagram, filed its own appeal. A jury found both YouTube and Meta negligent in a case brought by a 20-year-old woman who said she became addicted to social media as a child, making her mental health issues even worse. The jury awarded her $3 million in damages and recommended an additional $3 million in punitive damages. Get news alerts at any time. 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
0: Good evening, 804. Bob Williams from the KFBK Traffic Center. Hazard with a big rig, lost a tire. It's in the number 34 lane, southbound 5, just south of West El Camino Avenue. Cleared an earlier crash in Davis, 80 eastbound just east of Richards, and another one where a vehicle hit another vehicle and ended up in the landscaping of a fuel station, Madison Avenue, Hillsdale Boulevard. Construction activity tonight, not quite yet. Of course, the Fix 50 project and the 80 corridor will be our prime locations tonight. Traffic on the 10s every 10 minutes, mornings and afternoons. 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
14: Now, Sacramento weather.
24: Through the overnight hours, mainly clear, low 60 to 64. Mostly sunny on Thursday, high 94 to 98. Friday, mostly sunny, high 87 to 91. Saturday's high 89 to 93. I'm AccuWeather's Andy Robb on KFBK, Sacramento's News Radio.
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0: Oh, we are definitely going to be talking about this now. Something in the news I just heard. Oh, yeah, yeah. Lexi and I were discussing this and disagreeing about it off air. We'll bring that up. But, hey, thank you for listening. I'm going to start right there. To the Pat Walsh Show, Wednesday night. Pat's Peeps Podcast 478 today. Thank you. If you're listening, I appreciate it. If you're not, how come? Would you give it a shot? I very much appreciate if you did that. So we'll talk about what I was mentioning. I got so many things on the plate that we're going to discuss. And take your phone calls, okay? In the first hour, we're telling you the DMV. They're telling 11,000 people, you got to retake the test. We think you cheated. So we were giving questions off the sample DMV handbook on these questions. And I have the results of the questions. But before I get to that, I asked Bigfoot Dave in Red Bluff a question on the test, and for, of course he's blind, and I was asking about where you should be looking when you're watching the road when you're driving. So Chris in Auburn was kind enough to hang in there and wanted to mention something about that. Chris, how are you doing this evening?
1: I'm doing fantastic. It's a beautiful day up in Auburn.
0: Yes, it is. Absolutely. Love on.
1: Well, the answer to that is you're supposed to keep your eyes moving. Don't just lock on one thing because you could miss something. I taught my wife, you got to check your mirrors once in a while. You got to look in your blind spots once in a while.
0: Mm-hmm.
1: You know, you just keep your eyes moving. You're just still looking three or four vehicles ahead of you, not just the one in front of you. You got to look as far down the road as you can.
0: I agree. And that is my answer as well. When I took the test the first time, Chris, that's exactly how I felt. So why don't we start there? I'll try to find that question here now that we have the all the answers in. So let me see. Which of the font? Where is it here? I got to find the darn thing now again. Let's see. High beams. Where is the doggone thing? You're right. You're absolutely right. Yep, you're right. That's it. That's the correct answer. See, that's right. You can't just stare straight ahead, right? You can't just do that. You can't even imagine doing that.
1: You miss things.
0: Yes, that's right. You're looking in your blind spot, like you said, your rear view mirror, everything you mentioned. It's absolutely true.
1: Don't rely on the cameras. I've had camera issues with my car.
0: Mm-hmm. Oh, yeah. You know, the cameras are nice, but I find myself, I hardly ever use them for some reason. I don't use them. I'm so used to doing it myself and not relying on the technology, Chris, that I don't really find myself using it that much. But, I mean, it's a fine technology and all that. It probably saves lives. Chris at Auburn, awesome, man. You got it right. Thank you for listening and calling in tonight, okay? And thanks for your patience, too.
1: Oh, that's okay.
0: All right. Chris, thanks. Call us again. All right, here we go. Let's go down the list here. I'll tell you right away, and Lexi can join in on this because she answered a couple of these questions as well, but if she wants to. So question one, when is it legal to drive off the road to pass another vehicle? We got that. You guys got that one correct. Answer, it's not legal under any conditions. Number two. When a railroad crossing is not controlled, what is the speed limit? This is one that Lexi... Did you answer this one, Lexi? This is the one you answered?
2: No, I answered the head beam.
0: Oh, the headlights. Okay.
2: Yeah.
0: Okay. So, high beams. So, when a railroad crossing is not controlled, what is the speed limit you are... when you are within 100 feet and cannot see for the 400 feet in both directions? The I believe our caller said... 10 miles per hour. Unfortunately, that is incorrect. That is incorrect. No. There we go. I had to go through all of my buttons just to find that stupid thing. All right. Which is the following? So, okay, 15 miles an hour is the correct answer, not 10. So that's wrong. So that's one wrong. Number three, which of the following is the proper procedure for parallel parking? Got it correct. Your answer, stop next to the vehicle, in front of the open space, and then back into the space. Absolutely. Number four, what speed should you be driving when entering onto a highway? Correct. At or near the speed of traffic. So our caller got that right. Number five, this was an incorrect. This was from our friend Lexi here. I asked Lexi, how many feet away should you switch from the high beam to low beam headlights when approaching a vehicle coming towards you? And I thought her answer was logical. You know, 900 feet, as far away as you possibly can, I guess. Unfortunately, wrong. See, I keep hitting the wrong button. Thank you. Dang, I'm going to quit with these buttons. Correct answer, 500 feet. So, Lexi, you'll remember that. Everyone will remember that next time they get to that situation. 500 feet is the correct answer there. So that's two wrong. All right. Who can legally park next to the curb painted blue? Yes, of course. Got that one right. Disabled. Number seven, what should you do when there's a school bus ahead that starts flashing the yellow warning lights? Yep, correct. Slow down, prepare to stop. Number eight, which of the following requirements of California's basic speed law? We got it correct. You guys got it correct. Never drive fast in the safe conditions. Number nine, you must notify DMV within 5 days if you got it correct. Sell or transfer the ownership of your vehicle. Which of the following examples is a safe driving practice? Got it incorrect. I was incorrect talking to Chris. No, we were right. And now I'm all confused. It was incorrect. The answer was staring only. It was Bigfoot's answer. Staring only at the middle of the road. The correct answer, always keep your eyes moving, scanning the surroundings. So Chris was right, and Bigfoot was wrong. There you go. Those are the answers to the test. Those seem pretty easy, right? They seem pretty easy. You know, but what if you started asking things like, when a traffic signal is green, but traffic is blocking the intersection, what should you do? If a traffic signal's green, but traffic's blocking the intersection, what should you do? Answer, don't enter the intersection until you can go through completely across without blocking. Unlike some people, isn't that a pet peeve? You want to turn, but they're blocking the intersection because they ran through that light and they're just tailing, you know, dovetailing off everyone. Irks me. When is it legal to drive off the road to pass another vehicle? Correct answer, it's not. Under any circumstances. And here's one. Final one. Where should you begin a left turn from a one-way street onto a one-way street? Does anyone know that? Of course. From the far left lane. So there you go. So now these may not be on your next DMV test and all that. You may not. They may not. But if they are, hope this isn't cheating that I just gave you the answer. We just did like a refresher course, right? Just kind of a little refresher. Just in case. You know, coming up, someone talked about Ass Man in Seinfeld. Kramer, right? Got to tell you about this elderly lady in Florida. She got a personalized, well, she didn't get a personalized plate, but she almost did. And it's hilarious. We'll tell you about that. Thank you for listening. It is the Wednesday night Pat Walsh Show.
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0: It's a heat wave. I love it. I know a lot of people don't. And I know if I'm working on the roof and doing roofing or laying down tar or something, you're going, oh, shut up, Walls. Jeez, because it's hot. I just happen to be an oddball, like the heat. Linda Ronstadt singing about a heat wave. You know what? This absolutely blows my mind for some reason. Linda Ronstadt, the beautiful Linda Ronstadt. She's 80 today. Linda Ronstadt is 80. Born on this date, 1946. May I highly recommend the album Hasten Down the Wind? If nothing else, just for the album cover. It's a great record. But my goodness, that is, when it comes to album covers, that is one of the best ever. Isn't it? Hasten Down the Wind, Linda Ronstadt. Happy 80th birthday. Golly, it's hard to believe. 916-921-1530, 800-834-1530. Please don't forget, tomorrow I will be sitting in for Sam Shane, the Shane Reaction, noon to 3. And if you're thinking, well, guess he won't be on a show tomorrow. Tomorrow is a marathon day. Tomorrow will be the single longest day, the most hours in my entire broadcast career, the most hours I have ever spent broadcasting. So tomorrow, we'll do the Shane Reaction, noon to 3. I'll do my show tomorrow night. And then, of course, I'll do a podcast or a Patcast tomorrow, either way. Hopefully, you'll give that a shot, too. And maybe you're sick of hearing me after all that. I don't know. Hey, I'm doing my part. What can I tell you? Hey. 916-921-1530. Let's go to Mark in Roseville, a great listener. Mark, you're an awesome guy. You know, you listen to my show all the time. Can I just compliment you on that? You know, I really appreciate that. In case I don't say it enough, brother, you always chime in, and I appreciate you listening.
1: Yeah, me too. I like talking to you, Pat.
0: Thank you.
1: Anyways, so you're talking about driving, and I go, back in the day when I was driving, I drove to Reno, the biggest little city.
0: Yeah.
1: And got there in the morning, and everybody was asleep. So I ended up getting on the boulevard, the big road, you know, where casinos to your left, casinos to your right.
0: Sure.
1: And I'm driving down this boulevard, and there's not a car out there. And I'm going, oh, this is cool. Next thing you know, I started looking at the parked cars on the left and right of me, and they were all facing me. And then I realized, I'm on a one-way street going the wrong way.
0: Oh, God. Isn't that great when that hits you? When that realization sets in there, Mark, that you're going the wrong way down a one-way street. Fortunately, there was no other cars coming. You're fortunate about that, but yeah.
1: No. I was the only car on the road, and everybody else was asleep and parked. And I'm like, so yeah, I immediately turned around and went the right way.
0: Right. Yeah, but, right. Yeah. Of course.
1: I thought that only occurs in San Francisco with all them one-way streets.
0: Yeah. Well, yeah, it is startling when you realize you're going down the street the wrong way, that is for sure. And then what do? I mean, you pull in somewhere real quick, and you can't flip a U-ey real fast, cop pull you over. I'm pretty sure in the DMV.
1: Yeah, it was four lanes, so I just immediately did a U-ey.
0: Yeah, right.
1: But I know I was going the wrong way now, you know, so it's like.
0: And just hope that Reno PD isn't out there watching you, you know?
1: Yeah, I thought of that, too. I go, I hope there's not a cop around here.
0: Sure, no, of course you did. Well, no one was hurt in this incident, which is great. And hopefully it ended up being a good trip for you to up in Reno there, Mark.
1: Oh, yeah, it was okay.
0: Mark, always, like I said, love hearing from you. Thank you. I got a one-way street story for you right here, Mark. Thanks. That just reminded me. I got my buddy Keith Welch. We were 17 years old. We had driven his 63 Merc up to Salem, Oregon. And we get up there to Salem, and it's late. We're staying at my Uncle Eldon's house. You know, a couple of 17-year-old punks in a 63 Merc. And Keith made a left. He made a left turn on State Street there in Salem, capital of Oregon. Beautiful Salem, Oregon. And when he made the left turn on State Street, we were going in front of the Oregon Capitol. And like you just said, Mark, it was at night. It wasn't in the morning, but it was at night. Fortunately, there were not a lot of other cars on State Street at that point. And I told Keith, I said, Keith, man, you're going down the road the wrong way. And he freaked out. He freaked out, and he, just like what Mark said, he flips the car around. And he flipped this Merc around so hard that when he did it, he hit the curb on the street right directly in front of the state capitol. So he hits the curb, and when he hit the curb so hard that he bent his right tie rod in the right front tire. Well, I guess the tie rod, right front tire. So now it's bent in, right? It's bent in towards the center of the car. And essentially, he burned a rubber skid mark all the way. You know, he's now the thing. He didn't call a tow truck. He's just leaving a black skid mark all the way from the state capitol all the way to my Uncle Eldon's house. So if the cops were looking for anyone that did that, I don't know if they would be, but certainly, you know, it took him right back to my uncle's house. Who would not have been very happy about that, by the way. Anyhow, one-way streets, 916-921-1530. There's an elderly woman in Florida. Now, that anytime it's a Florida thing, usually it's a Florida man, but this time it's an elderly woman in Florida who is shocked by her suggestive license plate. Going back to Kramer and Seinfeld, the call about the ass man license plate. So here's a 76-year-old Florida woman received her new license plate in the mail and apparently went ballistic when she saw the letter and the number combination. I like how she's just kind of holding up very, very proudly in the photo, by the way. Let's see. Pompano Beach resident Nancy Dellostritto, what a cool name, that rolls off the tongue, said the license plate quickly became the talk of a retirement community. She says, I don't think a senior who is almost 77 will be driving around with a plate that has to say Dellostritto. When I saw it, I went ballistic. I said, how would that pass inspection? Dellostritto said her first impulse, what is this, such an unusual name, says her first impulse was to demand, everyone's demanding, hey, DMV's demanding, she could demand, to DMV, that she wants a new plate, but her sons and friends have encouraged her to keep the plate. She says, I'm resigned to it, maybe it was destined for it to be on my car, she says, I can handle it, maybe I'll get a few honks here and there. Broward County office manager said that any license plates deemed to be offensive can be exchanged for free at the county's office in Plantation. What does the license plate say? Okay. SQZ, right? Got it? SQZ. A55. Now, you have to picture that in your mind. SQZ A55. I mean, that's pretty good, right? Come on. That's pretty good. Hey, Ass Man! Go, Ass Man! More to come, Pat Walsh Show.
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3: ABC News, I'm Mike Dubusky. Sirens heard in Bahrain and Kuwait as officials there say Iran fired retaliatory strikes for the barrage of U.S. attacks it's faced in the last day. ABC's Karen Travers says President Trump is escalating the rhetoric.
4: We heard from the president in an interview that he did with Fox News, a president again putting that threat on the table to go after infrastructure in Iran, saying if Iran does not make a deal, he could potentially target bridges and power plants in that country. It's a threat we've heard from him in the past. He has said this repeatedly, but notable that this comes as the United States has, of course, escalated the strikes against Iran over the past week.
3: Several big confirmation hearings on Capitol Hill today, with Acting Attorney General Todd Blanche facing questions over the Anti-Weaponization Fund and the Epstein files. Elsewhere, lawmakers grilled Jay Clayton, the president's pick to be Director of National Intelligence, and Erica Schwartz, the nominee to head the CDC. This is ABC News.
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5: I'm Joe Michaels with your top local stories on KFBK News Radio. The California DMV now says suspected cheating is why about 11,000 drivers must retake their written exams. The DMV says the irregularities are test-taker related and not the result of an internal DMV technical issue or involvement of artificial intelligence. Last month, the DMV told nearly 11,000 drivers they have to retake and pass their written exams within 30 days or their licenses will be revoked. The DMV says routine internal monitoring discovered various cheating methods. An unspecified number of cases have been referred to district attorneys for prosecution. Funding for Sacramento County's problem-oriented policing unit is being restored. KFBK's Noel Ballard has the details.
6: Sacramento supervisors restoring funding for the problem-oriented unit on a 3-2 vote Tuesday, reversing budget cuts that would have eliminated the unit. The 6-member policing team focuses on preventing crime by working with neighborhoods to address ongoing problems like drug activity, illegal dumping, and other quality of life issues before they escalate into larger public safety concerns. Supporters, including business owners and residents, say the unit plays a key role in keeping communities safe. Those opposing the funding restoration argue the county should invest into social services and community-based programs instead. The funding will come from the county's contingency fund, allowing the problem-oriented unit to remain in operation despite broader budget cuts. Noel Ballard, KFBK, Sacramento's News Radio.
5: A stabbing suspect is dead after being shot by a Sacramento County Sheriff's deputy today. The man was shot this morning after attacking two women with a kitchen knife. Authorities say the man was threatening employees at a Starbucks with a knife. He then ran across the road to an open garage and stabbed a woman, then stabbed her daughter when she came to help. Both women have serious injuries. A deputy who saw the attacks take place shot and killed a man who witnesses say may have been homeless. Get news alerts at any time. 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
7: Good evening, 834. Bob Williams from the KFBK Traffic Center. A non-contact hit and run has damaged a vehicle on 5 southbound just north of I-80. A vehicle was driving recklessly, and another driver was trying to avoid that and ended up smacking into the center divide, and that vehicle's damaged, and they're trying to get that cleared out now. We have got work tonight on I-80. They'll be paving in the Yolo County area. Also, we're working with a traffic hazard, Watt Avenue northbound, the intersection with Oakdale Avenue. This is a disabled vehicle. They're waiting us to tow truck that and get it out of the way. Galena Drive at Sapphire Drive, Placer County. Injury crash reported there. It's a vehicle versus bicycle situation. We do have CHP and emergency crews responding. Traffic on the 10s every 10 minutes, mornings and afternoons. 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
2: Now, Sacramento weather.
8: Overnight, clear, low 60 to 64, mostly sunny Thursday, high 94 to 98. Friday, sunshine, high 87 to 91, and mostly sunny Saturday, high 89 to 93. I'm AccuWeather's Andy Robb on KFBK, Sacramento's News Radio.
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definitely rated as one of our top bands, American bands, on our tally that we did recently here on the Pat Walsh Show, Greatest American Bands, celebrating 250 years of America, which we are still doing. Whether or not 4th of July has already gone by, it doesn't matter. Still the 250th anniversary, right? Lynyrd Skynyrd

0: Today it's Artemis Pyle's birthday. Artemis, born in the state in 1948. Artemis Pyle was the drummer for Lynyrd Skynyrd. Bob Burns was the original drummer on Lynyrd Skynyrd Pronounce and Freebird, Simple Man and all that. Artemis is the last surviving member of Lynyrd Skynyrd. He's it. I remember Artemis so well. He is so good. He's got his solo stuff out too, by the way. Artemis, he would always be playing. He had the long hair and a ponytail. He'd always have like camouflage shorts on, no shirt, and a very underrated drummer, the last surviving member of Lynyrd Skynyrd. He was the only one record that he wasn't on, as far as I know, and that was Artemis. Born in the state, 1948. If you're celebrating a birthday today, well, heck, happy birthday to you. Back to the phones we go. Lots to talk about tonight. Gary joining us from Sacramento. Welcome to the show there, Gary.
1: Hi, Pat. Good evening. I have two questions that are going to seem totally unrelated, but one of them, my comment will hopefully ice the cake on the issue of the DMV test. And the other question actually comes from Lexi, your technical
0: producer
1: tonight.
0: Okay.
1: I'm supposed to ask you, be sure to ask you the second question too. So
0: that
1: was my
0: okay.
1: First original question, if you don't mind.
0: Sure, go ahead.
1: About 30 years ago, when I got out of the Air Force, I moved into the house that I live in now that I've lived in for the last 30 years. When it's on a small, quiet, straight residential street. And when people that I would talk to would want to know how to get to my house for the first time, or if somebody hadn't been there a while and they wanted to be reminded how, and they would start asking addresses and such as that, I would just say, don't worry about that. Just turn at the light, drive down about 20 or 25 houses on the same side of the street, and when you get to the first house, the first and only house that has a very large metal county pole in the sidewalk in front of the house, with a big yellow sign on the pole, and the only thing the sign says is school zone, and with a big black number painted on it, which is the speed limit beginning at that house, I would tell people, when you reach that house, that sign is plastered in front of my driveway, so that's where you turn to get to my house. And I've been telling people that for 30 years, to let them know how to get to my house. And now, would any of your listeners like to guess what the only question that I got wrong on my driver's test 6 years ago was? The only thing I couldn't remember was, what is the speed limit? Is it 10, 15, 20, or 25 in a school zone? And for the life of me, I couldn't remember what that big old sign hanging in front of my yard is. Just could not remember, and I got it wrong. And if that isn't the dumbest thing,
0: I just want to get this straight, Gary. So you had you would tell people 20 or 25 houses down, and you literally had a flagpole with a yellow flag telling people to slow down for the school zone? Is that what you did, Gary?
1: It wasn't a yellow flag. What it was the county had posted a big metal pole, probably
0: above
1: the side of the street light. At the street. And only thing on that pole, the only thing on the pole was the words school zone and the big number that said what the speed limit was.
0: Oh, I see what you're saying. I thought you did that. I was going to say, geez, Gary, you talk about a guy going above and beyond for the safety of kids at a school. That is incredible.
1: No, I wouldn't.
0: 25 miles an hour, my friend. 25 miles an hour when kids are present or crossing, 25 miles. But depending on the posted signs and the local, you know, ordinances of that particular city there, Gary, could be reduced to 15 miles per hour. Is that what you were getting, Dad?
1: I'm getting at that. I didn't notice what it said on the front of my house or at the edge of my house for 25 or 30 years. I didn't notice what that sign said. And there's probably nobody in California that should know better what that sign said than the guy that lived in that house with the big sign.
0: That's right. That's a good point. You know, I mean, you know what, Gary? I have seen the school zones at 20 miles per hour, but 25 miles per hour, I think it's, 25 miles per hour when children are present or crossing or whatever, but it can be reduced to 15. I think it's right in there. But that's a great question, Gary. Great question. Wow. Go ahead, please. Feel free.
1: The second question better.
0: Yeah, okay.
1: Well, I called to ask you that question, and while Alexi had me on hold because you were going to the news, I happened to be talking to her, and I asked her, I said, "Excuse me, Alexi, where's your accent from?" And she says, "I don't have an accent." And I said, "Well, pardon me, Alexi, but and I hate to contradict you, but you definitely have an accent." And she says, "I don't have an accent. A lot of my friends have told me that I have an accent, but I've always had to tell them that I don't have an accent." And I'm saying, well, Lexi, I hate to be the bearer of either really good or bad news for you. And then she said, ask Pat if I have an accent.
0: Okay, Lexi, I was just talking to Lexi, and I had not noticed the accent. I don't notice the... Lexi, do you think you have an accent? I don't think she has an... Personally, I didn't detect it. What I will say about Lexi, she is... I love her voice. When Lexi responds to any of this stuff... Now, the one thing that... Lexi, you don't mind that I'm telling people you're a stand-up comedian, right?
2: No.
0: Is that okay?
2: That's okay.
0: You know what, Gary? Lexi is so sweet, and I told her off-air... Several times I said, I get nothing but great feedback from you. I love her voice. I love her sense of humor. I tell her that all the time, Gary, but I've not said that I noticed or detected an accent. So let's go right to the source. Lexi, is your accent North Highlands? Is it Orangevale? Is it Citrus Heights?
2: I'm from Sacramento, California, baby. Born and raised in the valley.
0: Yeah.
2: My friends don't think I have an accent, but... People will be like, "Where are you from?" if I'm like talking to them at a bar or something. And I do not understand why people think I have an accent. So if anyone else thinks that I do, call in because I would love to know if I'm from like Sweden or something and I was like switched to birth.
0: Gary, what do you detect your accent? Where do you think it is? What would you guess?
1: Actually, I've been all over the country in the service and I enjoy good accents. And I told her, I said, "It's not a criticism, don't lose it, but I can't place it, and it really doesn't seem to kick in until the last half of her sentences that she thinks."
0: Right.
1: It doesn't pop up like a southern accent throughout the sentence or anything else, but it's something that's there, and she can deny it if she wants to, but she did.
0: Yeah, deny it all night, all you want, Delexi.
2: I can only deny it verbally, and that just keeps me with this accent. So I don't know.
0: Oh, I just detected. That's a Rancho Cordova accent. I just detected that. That's
2: I'm not from Rancho Cordova. I swear.
0: Oh, you're not? Well, no. It sounds like it to me.
2: Yeah. Arden Arcade, baby.
0: Oh, that's Arden the Arden Arcade accent, yeah. Gary.
2: That's the Watton for Oaks.
1: I'm pretty sure it ain't.
2: I don't know. I guess I really tune into it into like the last half of my sentences. I like to accentuate. With my accent.
1: Well, Lexi, I can suggest is that whenever anybody asks you anybody's talking to you and asks you, "Where are you from?" what they're saying is, "You got an accent."
2: Yeah. I don't know where I'm from. I'll have to say, I don't know, guys. I have to ask Gary, because I guess he knows better.
0: Gary. Oh, that's great.
1: Don't blame me on this one.
0: Great call tonight, Gary. Thank you, Gary. Appreciate you. Yeah. Anyone want to guess where Lexi's accent is from?
2: Someone tell me, please.
0: 916-921-1530. All right, let's go to Russ in Sacramento. Russ, how are you tonight?
3: Good, bud. How are you?
0: So good. Thank you for asking.
3: So in eighth grade, my friend Greg Serpa asked the principal in some auditorium presence, because her name was Alpha Quincy, and she got a personalized plate, and it said Alpha 2. And he says, "Principal, why does your license plate say bleep in a you know, Alpha 2 way?" And he turned beet red, and I don't remember, but I think he got escorted down to the auditorium. But, yeah, it was...

Special. Jeff born on this date, 1952. Happy birthday to everyone celebrating a birthday today. Just a reminder, tomorrow I will be filling in for Sam Shane on the Shane Reaction. And I'll be doing my show tomorrow night.

0: Last night was a great night because John in Lodi made his triumphant return to the KFBK airwaves. John, how are you tonight, man?
1: Hey, Pat, I'm good. I just called to thank you for last night. I have a blast. And, you know, I really appreciate what Lexi does. I mean, I never knew that job was so hard, and she's fabulous.
0: She is. I was just telling her that off the air. I over-compliment her, John.
1: You're a lucky guy. You're a lucky guy to have her as your producer, right?
0: I agree. Absolutely.
1: Yeah.
0: I'm a lucky guy, okay. John, because I have the best audience in radio. I'm a lucky guy because I get to live my dream, do my dream job.
1: Yeah.
0: I'm a lucky guy, John, because you came into my show last night, John. I put a picture of us on Facebook, and you're such a good guy, and it was such an honor to work with you last night, John. Honestly, you're a good man. I appreciate you, brother.
1: Okay. Is my check in the mail?
0: It is in the mail. It is fraudulent, okay. But you go ahead and spend that bad boy, all right?
1: Oh, I will. See you soon, okay?
0: Come visit us again, Pat Wall.
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12: From ABC News, I'm Mike Dubusky. Washington is waiting to hear what President Trump has planned for his primetime address, which will apparently be about information related to the 2020 election. Democrats like Senator Chuck Schumer have been warning the president may try to push election subversion tactics.
13: We are red teaming what they might do and how we can combat it ahead of time.
12: The planned speech also facing pushback from Republicans like outgoing Senator John Thune, who says Republicans should be focusing on the upcoming midterms.
14: That election was a closed issue back in 2020. The election in 2026 gives us an opportunity to take a run at and to win one of those seats in Georgia. And we're going to do everything we can to do that. And so, as I said before, I'm focused on 2026.
12: Flood warnings are in effect across Texas as the rain continues to fall there. Grace Sherez lives in Uvalde.
15: I have seen quite a bit of flooding in my lifetime from growing up there, but nothing this dramatic.
12: Much of the rain is concentrated in the Texas Hill Country, where just a year ago, a deadly flash flood washed through a girl's summer camp. Meanwhile, further north, another severe weather threat. This time, it's dangerous air quality across the upper Midwest and Northeast, driven by those Canadian wildfires. ABC meteorologist Lee Goldberg says strong storms in New York temporarily improved air quality, but it's not going to last long.
16: But it's coming back big time. The smoke is worse across Minnesota, Wisconsin, northern Michigan. That heavy smoke and poor air quality, it's coming back into the Northeast, Philly, New York City, Boston, goes right through the end of the week.
12: That search and rescue operation for those three people in the San Francisco Bay has now transitioned into a recovery effort after a pontoon boat capsized near Alcatraz Island. Coast Guard Deputy Commander Jared Tosco.
16: But it's coming back.
6: Suspending
16: big time.
6: An active search is one of the most difficult things we do as Coast Guard commanders. I don't take that responsibility lightly at all.
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9: Heat advisory extended for much of SoCal. The National Weather Service calling for highs up to 102. A more serious extreme heat watch will replace the heat advisory through Thursday. The candidate running for California's top school job reacting to state lawmakers taking a step to reform education.
17: Voters want an independent elected official who's focused only on education, and they don't want to be dependent on people who are appointed by a governor. The job of the state superintendent is to implement the budget and the laws that are passed by the legislature and governor.
9: The American League swept the National League 4-0 in the Major League Baseball All-Star Game. Dodgers fly to New York later this week for a three-game series with the Yankees. That's the latest. I'm Bob Montague.
11: Now, Sacramento traffic

0: Sacramento weather.
1: Through the overnight hours, mainly clear, low 60 to 64. Mostly sunny on Thursday, high 94 to 98. Friday, mostly sunny, high 87 to 91. Saturday's high 89 to 93. I'm AccuWeather's Andy Robb on KFBK, Sacramento's News Radio.
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0: 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Wednesday night, glad to be with you. Got another little show there. You want to check that out, too. I'm going to be broadcasting a lot. Tomorrow is a marathon. I mentioned this earlier. I'm going to just repeat it one more time in case you didn't hear that. I've been doing radio for a long time, since 1990. Tomorrow will be my busiest day, my most broadcasts ever. Just a reminder, tomorrow I will be filling in for Sam Shane on the Shane Reaction. I will also be doing my podcast tomorrow. My Pat's Peeps will be at 479. And then I will come back and do my show tomorrow. Now, it will be preempted by the president. Gary Dietrich will have a reaction after the president speaks. And then I will come on and do my show. Followed the next day by the Shane Reaction once again on Friday. And another podcast. So, yeah, lots and lots of broadcasting. And I appreciate any of you who are tuning in or listening to my podcast. And all that. Thank you so much. Lexi, of course, is our technical producer. Still lots to talk about. Let's start the hour by taking a couple of calls. We'll start with Warren, who is joining us tonight from beautiful Folsom. How are you tonight, Warren?
1: Good. I'm just trying to move this old fridge out of my garage. Put it on a dolly, but I can put
0: it. So you're moving a refrigerator out of your garage on a dolly while you're talking on the phone to us? That is an amazing thing you're doing that, Warren.
1: But I want to congratulate you. I am so stoked to hear you on primetime tomorrow afternoon on the Sam Shane show. I'm tuned into that every day. But you're gonna have to get really political tomorrow. That's the only problem, Pat.
0: I know. You know, thank you for saying that, Warren. Yeah, that is the, you know, here's the thing I will say about that is I respect other people's shows. What they do, I'll try to keep that theme, you know, when you're guest hosting another show, you keep that sort of the flavor of that show. And but I like to add my own personality and spin to the whole thing, and I think it's going to be fun. I'm so glad you're looking forward to that, Warren.
1: Yeah, I'm really looking forward to it. And you're going to interview Gary Dietrich too?
0: I am? Me?
1: Gary Dietrich, you're going to interview him too?
0: No, awesome. Gary, so tomorrow night the president will be speaking, and then Gary will come on and he'll do, I think it's going to be like from 7:30, I think the president was supposed to be done like 7:30, something like that. Gary will come on for the next half hour, take it up until 8 o'clock to kind of follow up the political stuff, and then I'll take over.
1: Well, you got to look out because there's no FIFA World Cup games on tomorrow, so everybody's going to probably have nothing better to do but tune into the radio, right?
0: That's great. It's all over? But, Warren, is it all over? Is the FIFA over? Is that it?
1: It's almost. It's down to the final two. We know who's playing for third. The final one's on Sunday, but on Sunday, I'm going to be headed down to Paso Robles to go see Megadeth while my best friends
0: what?
1: From Los Gatos are going up to Corning to see Megadeth, and we're going to cross paths. And I just wanted to know, have you ever seen Megadeth?
0: Oh my God!
1: And
0: no.
1: I want some. Come on, you didn't see Megadeth in the '80s? Come on, Pat.
0: Megadeth is playing in Corning
1: on Sunday night, and they're playing in Paso Robles on Monday night, yes.
0: Oh, my God. I had no idea. I've never seen them. I like Megadeth.
1: I've never seen them, man.
0: Really? Where are they playing in Corning?
1: That, huh? The county fairs, the Northern State County Fairs and the Mid-State County Fairs, they're notorious. They always sell out. The fans are rabid, like rabid rabies. Like
0: yes, of course. Wow.
1: I'll call you back in a week. I'll give you the post-concert report.
0: Man, I want to go. What night is the Corning show? Sunday night, you said? What night is it?
1: Yeah, Sunday night at the fairgrounds in Corning. And then at the fairgrounds in El Paso de Robles on Monday night.
0: Wow. Corning, the olive capital of California, the olive capital of the world. Man, I might have to check into that. I have not seen Megadeth, and I would love to see Megadeth. I had no idea, man.
1: This tour is your last chance.
0: Is this it for Megadeth? That's it?
1: They're saying, that's what they're saying. This is the last chance.
0: Listen, the Who said that in 2002, and they're still out there touring. Come on! Megadeth, baby! Oh, I'm going to check into tickets. Warren, that's so great you just told me that. Oh, man. Thank you.
1: Good night,
0: Pat. Good night. I have never seen him. Man, Corning, California, really? Megadeth? I just can't believe it. Man, listen, I said Corning is the olive capital of California or the world, whatever they claim. You see that right there on a sign. Bell Carter Olives, Musco. I work for Musco. I'm very well aware of the. It's the, you got your Willows, your Orland, and your Corning. Hi, Willows, Orland, and Corning. Yeah, my son's lived in Corning for a long, long time. Played for the Little League there in Corning. So Megadeth, I mean, this is a little town, and Megadeth is coming to Corning. Now, Corning has grown up a little bit over the years, but wow. I mean, seriously, I might try to make it up there for that. 916-921-1530, 800-834-1530. Here's Anita in Roseville. Anita, hello.
2: Hi, Patrick.
0: Hi, Anita.
2: Well, you know, we don't always hear ourselves the way other people hear us. I mean,
0: true.
2: The first time you ever heard your voice that was recorded, almost everybody says, gee, I didn't know I sounded like that.
0: Oh, yeah. No one likes to hear their own voice.
2: Well, I lived in the Midwest the first 19 years of my life, and then I moved to California. And people would comment on my accent. I was obviously from the Midwest. And I didn't know I had an accent, and I didn't think any of my relatives did. But after about 10 years, my aunt called me one morning, and I said, hi, Aunt Lorene, how are you? She said, my land, did we ever have a gully washer last night?
0: What was that now? That sounded good. What was that, a gully washer? What was that?
2: I said, what? Would you repeat that? but that's a Midwestern term. When it rains a lot, it's a gully washer.
0: Oh, a gully washer.
2: My land, did we ever have a gully washer last night?
0: Yeah, I love that down-home Midwestern kind of stuff. I love that stuff. That's great.
2: They don't pull any punches. They just tell it like it is.
0: Oh, yeah, sure. Don't be sitting on the Davenport. It's not a couch. It's a Davenport in the Midwest.
2: Yeah.
0: Hey, I got a new Davenport. Right. Are you from the Midwest, Anita? You're from the Midwest, you said?
2: Well, I've been in California so long, I'm almost a native daughter because I was 19 when I moved here, so I was still a teenager, but that's been a century ago.
0: Well, where did you move here from? Tell us where you moved here from.
2: Well,
0: from the Midwest.
2: I lived in Parsons, Kansas for many years.
0: Ah, okay.
2: And it was a railroad town. And so Roseville seems kind of familiar since it was a railroad town for many years.
0: Mm-hmm.
2: But talking about listening to people, you guys were talking about this rock band, and I couldn't tell if you were saying Mega Death or Naked Death, which is...
0: Well, if you had to choose between the two, Roberta, would you take Naked Death or Mega Death? Would you take...
2: Yeah. Naked Death is a little more interesting.
0: Yeah, Naked Death would be more... Naked Death. I don't know if that band name's been taken so far, Anita. I don't know about that. Oh, that's good. Well, here's some Naked Death for you here, Anita. No, it's actually Mega. God, you're the best. Pardon me?
2: It'll be good to see you tomorrow.
0: Oh, thank you so much. Thank you.
2: But make sure you gargle and have plenty of throat lozenges, okay?
0: Sure will. Yeah, if I take over for Sam, I better have throat lozenges to replicate that golden voice. Hey, it's good to talk to you. I like the Midwestern accent.
3: Sure.
0: Thanks, Anita.
3: Megadeth.
0: She didn't know. She knows a Megadeth or Megadeth. I'll be in for Sam Shane tomorrow. She's absolutely right. More to come straight ahead. Pat Walsh Show.
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Welcome back. How are you? Hey, it's the Pat Walsh Show. Flying high, having a good time. Wednesday night, KPK News Radio. Happy birthday to Joe Satriani. The great Joe Satriani, born on this date, 1956. I remember when this album came out. Man, I'll tell you what. For an instrumental album, Surfing with the Alien is just a great, great debut from an artist. Joe Satriani is now playing with, who's he playing with? Sammy and Michael Anthony, Sammy Hagar, Michael Anthony, Van Halen, and Jason Bonham, right? The great album, Surfing with the Alien. Satriani, like I said, like born on this day in 1956. Thanks for listening tonight. Greatly appreciate you. 916-921-1530. 800-834-1530. Your phone numbers. There's Joe.

0: Got some random stuff for you here that's really cool. Oh, man. Joe, come on. I don't even want to turn it down. So, and I got a couple of random things, like I said. Rare copy of the Declaration of Independence. This is so cool. Has been discovered. Found by the UK National Archives and Papers, captured U.S. ship. Michael Skurr, he's been volunteering at Britain's National Archives for the last 11 years, spending his mornings on Thursdays painstakingly cataloging documents for the benefit of future researchers. Man, made a great discovery. One day last May, the retired insurance executive made a discovery of his own while sifting through letters of an 18th century Royal Navy captain. There, right there, attached to a report on the capture of the American privateer Dalton on Christmas Eve in 1776, was an enclosure identified only as another paper. Just another paper. Carefully unfolding the document, Skurr stops when he saw the word declaration printed across the top. Thought, okay, all right, this is definitely a Declaration of Independence. How exciting is this? Researchers in the National Archives have since identified the document as a rare early copy of America's founding document printed just days after the original was signed on July 4th, 1776. To spread the news that 13 rebellious North American colonies had severed ties with Britain, it's one of just 11 original copies of the so-called Exeter printing of the Declaration that are known to exist. They discovered this, and the only one identified outside of the United States, the National Archives, saying it unveiled the find ahead of last weekend's 250th anniversary of American independence. This particular version was printed in Exeter, New Hampshire, July 16th to 19th, 1776. But it isn't just the age of the document that makes it important, they say. It's also the fact that it was captured from a ship under the direction of the recently formed Continental Congress, with orders signed by its president, John Hancock. While the public has heard about the dreadful conditions faced by the Continental Army in places like Valley Forge, of course, Pennsylvania, little attention has been given to the Americans who went to sea to disrupt British trade, battle the mighty Royal Navy. So finding a copy of the Declaration of Independence on board a ship also suggest just how it might have been used. Dalton's captain would have read his orders, as was customary, and also the Declaration itself, so they know why they're fighting. But it puts it in a language which makes it greater than them. They're not fighting because they agreed in particular, but they're fighting for an ideal. I think that's just to find the Declaration in a theater of war where people are committing themselves to fight for their country on the wide ocean is really something special. And according to that is that's according to the people there at the archives that are looking at this. Her name is Amanda Bevan. She's the head of the National Archives Project, cataloging the correspondence of the Royal Navy captains during the American Revolution. And with that in mind, you know, we just celebrated the 4th of July, right? Oops, sorry, Joe. We just celebrated the 4th of July. And I was thinking about the way things used to be in America on the 4th of July.
1: The 4th of July in 1974 was the one day a year your parents legally handed you explosives and walked away. Just a punk stick, a paper bag of fireworks, and the words, "Don't blow your hand off." That was the whole safety briefing. You started the morning at a parade. A fire truck, the VFW, a Shriner in a tiny car, and every kid on a bike with a playing card in the spokes to sound like a motor. Then came the backyard barbecue, where Dad stood over a grill the size of a Buick, wielding lighter fluid like a man who feared nothing. The potato salad had been sitting in the sun since 10 a.m. We ate it anyway. We were fine. Somebody's uncle had the good stuff from a stand across the state line, and by noon the whole cul-de-sac smelled like sulfur and freedom. You held sparklers, which, fun fact, burn at around 1,800 degrees, hot enough to melt gold. They gave those to toddlers on purpose. The soundtrack was a transistor radio, a garden hose for the burns, and at least one bottle rocket fired horizontally at your cousin. Then at dusk, the whole neighborhood dragged lawn chairs into the street and looked up together. No phones, no screens, just necks craned at the same sky. That's the part I miss. Not the burns, the together. Happy 250th birthday, America.
0: Awesome, awesome, awesome. That is the way it used to be. I remember it so well. Thank you, Ryan Harris, for that. Finding a declaration, a copy of the Declaration of Independence on board a ship also suggests how it may have been used. Bevan says she believes Dalton's captain would have read out his orders as customary and the declaration itself, like I said. And this copy of the Declaration of Independence provides the direct link to the Dalton's captain who carried news of American independence to the world. That is according to Matthew Skeek, who is the director of the collections and exhibitions at the Museum of the American Revolution in Philadelphia. Saying it's not just a document, no, it's an artifact, he said. It is a tangible connection to the past, because holding that piece of paper in the archivist's hand today is a way to transport it back to 1776. The baton being passed in a way. More to come. Pat Walsh Show.
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3: ABC News, I'm Mike Dubusky. President Trump is set to give a primetime address about supposed new information related to the 2020 election. The speech is already raising alarm among Democrats who fear the White House may be trying to cast doubt on the legitimacy of elections ahead of the midterms. Rain continues to pummel Texas, with Governor Greg Abbott saying crews have already rescued dozens of people caught in the rising water.
4: Our primary focus right now and throughout the remainder of this torrential rain is saving lives.
3: An alert remains in effect across central Texas as multiple rounds of heavy rain continue to produce a significant flash flooding threat. A similar message from Premier Doug Ford in Canada, where hundreds of wildfires are burning.
5: I promise that our government will continue to do everything we can to protect people and communities across Ontario.
3: Those fires have sparked air quality alerts across several states, expected to last into the weekend. This is ABC News.
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6: Taco Bell reportedly being investigated as a possible source for a growing outbreak. A report initially in the Washington Post says that it may be tied to with lettuce and other items in Taco Bell food. Nearly 7,000 cases of the stomach bug across 34 states. Well, it looks like health officials have announced the first human case of West Nile virus in L.A. County.
7: A person in the Antelope Valley had to be hospitalized because of a brain inflammation caused by West Nile virus. Details revealed by the Los Angeles County Department of Public Health. That's only the second human case of West Nile reported in California this year. But officials say there's been a big jump so far in mosquito and bird cases and a huge spike in bird deaths, meaning it could be a dangerous year for West Nile. California typically sees about 380 cases a year. I'm Jason Nathanson.
6: The Dodgers fly to New York later this week for a three-game series. The American League swept the National League. That's the latest. I'm Bob Montague.
2: Now, Sacramento traffic.
8: Good evening, 933. Bob Williams from the KFDK Traffic Center. Got a fire being reported right now in vegetation near the intersection of Antelope Road and Wallerga Road. Animal hazard, southbound 99, just north of Sheldon Road. A dog walking in the center divide. Heavy traffic on eastbound 80 coming past East Childs Road towards West Sacramento. That due to reduced lanes. Also reduced lanes in the Midtown area and eastbound Highway 50 as traffic slowing approaching the Cap City 99 connector. And reduced lanes both north and southbound 99 tonight between Arno Road and Dillard Road. Most of the slowing right now on the northbound side approaching Dillard Road heading towards Arno. Traffic on the 10s every 10 minutes, mornings and afternoons. Bob Williams, KFBK News Radio, 93.1 FM, 1530 AM.
2: Now, Sacramento weather.
9: Overnight, clear, low 60 to 64, mostly sunny Thursday, high 94 to 98. Friday, sunshine, high 87 to 91, and mostly sunny Saturday, high 89 to 93. I'm AccuWeather's Andy Robb on KFBK, Sacramento's News Radio.
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0: Patrick here for Roseville Newman's Madison Coin Shop. Lexi told me I had a Roseville Newman's Madison Coin Shop spot coming up. 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I couldn't. When she said Newman's Madison. I'm teasing you. Lexi, I'm teasing you. 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

0: So happy to be with you, KPK News Radio. 93.1 FM, 1530 AM, checking a birthday board. I mean, what a name. Cha-ching, cha-ching. Deftones, bassist, hailing from Stockton, California. Cha-ching. Born on this day, 1970. Thank you for listening tonight. And don't forget, I'll be doing 7 shows in less than 48 hours. If you can put up with me, that is pretty nice of you. I'll tell you what, I'm doing my best. So today, Pat's Peeps 478. Tonight, the show. Tomorrow, Pat's Peeps 479. And I will be sitting in, just as a reminder, for Sam Shane on the Shane Reaction, okay? So, and then I'll do my show tomorrow night. This is what I'm going to be doing for the next couple of days, is I'm going to be broadcasting, so thank you if you can tune in. By the way, big news today, in my opinion, one of Charles Manson's freaks, one of his first followers, losing his bid for freedom. Robert Beausoleil, a notorious follower of Charles Manson, convicted murderer, has been denied parole. That's right. For the 19th time. Sorry, pal. Take the hint. You ain't getting out. You did some bad stuff. Ensuring that he remains incarcerated for the brutal 1969 killing of musician Gary Hinman. Dude, 78 years old now. Gary isn't. You know why? Because he was murdered by this slug. But we're, you know, our taxes are going to keep this guy alive. 70-year-old found guilty of murdering Hinman July 26, 1969. A crime prosecutors say involved 3 days of torture at his Topanga Canyon home before Beausoleil fatally stabbed him. Testimony from previous hearings revealed Manson himself slashed Hinman's face with a sword during this ordeal. The killing is widely considered, by the way, to have been initiated by the Manson family's infamous wave of violence. Beausoleil was initially sentenced to death, but his punishment was reduced to life in prison, so we could pay taxes on this guy all these years. After the U.S. Supreme Court, of course, struck down the existing death penalty laws, convicted only in the Hinman killing. California parole officials refusing Beausoleil's release for another 3 years. Continue a protracted legal battle. The governor, who, quite frankly, makes my stomach turn, has twice overturned parole grants for this guy. So sometimes, even with people that you disagree with for the most part, once in a great while they do something you kind of do agree with. Turned him down for grants 2019, 2025, maintaining precedent set by his predecessor, Jerry Brown, who also returnedly blocked the release of Manson's family members. Don't give Gavin too much, you know, respect or credit for this. Anyone with a sane mind would turn down this creep for parole. Gary Hinman's cousin, Kay Hinman Martley, expressing relief at the decision, saying, "I constantly have hope that they're going to do the right thing, keep these people in prison." Yeah, she says, "This man does not belong outside the walls of prison." Sharon Tate's sister, of course, Sharon Tate, slaughtered by the Manson family. Deborah Tate, also attending the hearing, vowing to campaign against Beausoleil's release, criticizing him for allegedly profiting from artwork and music created while in prison. By the way, conversely, Beausoleil's attorney, Jason Campbell, argued his client no longer poses a threat after more than 5 decades behind bar. Tough. I can't say the next word. I'll just say tough luck. Too bad. Should have thought of that before you murdered someone, you know? And I know, oh, well, parole is for those who have learned about. No. I love how the attorney for this guy says, quote, He's a very thoughtful, insightful, and compassionate person. You know, other than that torture and stabbing. Hey, come on! He's not the person he was in 1969. He's matured dramatically since then. I have no doubt he probably has. I mean, that's what I would imagine what would happen when you commit a brutal murder and then you begin to age after you were probably, you know, very young at the time. Too late. Beaujolais is currently serving a sentence at the California Medical Facility in Vacaville. 916-921-1530. 800-834-1530. Mike the Landscaper, what a great guy, joining the show tonight. How are you, Landscaper?
1: Yo, good evening.
0: Hey, buddy.
1: Good evening. Yeah, the Manson family, they're just, it's like a nightmare movie you're watching. It's reality. It was a mess. I couldn't believe when I found out about what happened. Sharon Tate, look at the Sharon Tate sister still going through this crap. It's unbelievable. And the money we spend, it just goes on and on. And these people were psychos. Oh, no, I'm okay now. I'm all right.
0: He's good now. Come on, cut him some slack. He just tortured a guy in 1969 and murdered him. So, come on, he's okay now, Landscaper.
1: I sliced the dude's face with a sword. Hello? What are they on? They must have been on acid or something. They were just out there, man. Mm. It's like, oh, my goodness.
0: Mm-hmm. And anyone who would buy music from Charles Manson or this Beaujolais guy, if you're somehow buying his music, first of all, if you're putting out his music and making it even accessible to anyone, you should be completely and utterly ashamed of yourselves, as far as I'm concerned.
1: Exactly. No, it's completely awful. And the guy's trying to make money off his artwork and stuff. Dude, you don't get that. You don't get anything.
0: Right.
1: You're in jail. You were an animal. You ruined your life. You made wrong decisions. Nope. You get nothing. Goodbye.
0: Yep.
1: It's awful. You bring it up, and I'm like, you listen to all this, and we've been listening to this stuff for years. And the people that were just murdered, they were murdered brutally. I mean, it went on, and they did a lot of stuff that's not even documented, too.
0: Well, the stuff that if you really want to find out how brutal it was, and I wouldn't even bring it up really on this show, but there are some things that were done to Sharon. Some of the people there that, honestly, and I don't mean to be a downer on this, but we all know the story, but it was there's some things that are just so brutal and so barbaric and so unhumane and inhumane and so hard to fathom that any human being on this earth on drugs or whatever could do anything like that. But on to other things. You wanted to talk about the 4th of July audio thing, right?
1: Yes. Oh, that that was gold. That was so cool.
0: Wasn't that great?
1: That was so funny. I love the voice, the 50s voice, and then, we have toddlers we would hand sparklers to, and, when sparklers are burning, it's 1,800 degrees, you can get cold with that. I was on the floor laughing. It was.
0: And we thought that those were like this, our parents thought those were the safest things, you know?
1: Safe and safe, I know.
0: Right, that's right.
1: We like the boring stuff. And I had to, what I did when I in the 70s, I was in the Bay, I'd go to Mexico and I would buy, they had anything you wanted. And I'd come back with like $500 worth of fireworks and blow the street up. It was unbelievable. I'm like professional firework guy. I almost burned my hair off my head. It was unbelievable. Yeah, it was quick. Those fireworks. I went to a wedding in Colorado 2 years ago, and it was the 4th of July wedding for my niece, and the fireworks were like every couple hundred feet in people's driveway. Amazing fireworks, because they go to Wyoming, they get the illegal, fireworks, they come back, and they blow, you would not believe Colorado or Denver on 4th of July. It's unbelievable, the fireworks. I mean, out my motel window, about every 300 feet, there's probably 50 fireworks shows going off in some guy's driveway. And people are just getting blown up, and it's amazing.
0: People are just getting blown up in some guy's driveway. That is spectacular.
1: You know,
0: yes, indeed. You like when people get blown up. some guy's driveway. That is, you know, that is a sight to behold. That is all about Independence Day there, Mike.
1: That's all about Independence Day. Somehow, you know, the emergency room's a little busy that night, of course, you know.
0: Yes.
1: And it, hey, you know, back to the bottled rocket thing. I lived in Fremont in the Bay. I grew up, and everybody had the wooden shakes, right? Every house, every 4th of July, a house burned down in Fremont from bottle rockets. It was unbelievable. Every year, they're shooting bottle rockets all over like a bunch of animals, and it lands on the roof. Yeah, burns the house down. It was awful, you know.
0: Yeah, it's pretty awful. Yeah, yeah. Yeah, you know, the illegal fireworks are fun to look at, watch other people do, but, I mean, come on. I saw a house burn in Rio Linda. No, I don't even know if anyone has this on Rio Linda. Rio Linda, it's amazing during the 4th of July, Independence Day. I don't know what's happening. It's like a war zone, but it's kind of crazy out there, man. So, yeah, the illegal fireworks fun, but geez, look out, everyone. Don't be burning houses down. Landscaper, I'm right up against it. Man, I love hearing your voice. Always a pleasure. Thank you. More to come straight ahead. Pat Walsh Show.
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12: Mom's wisdom has served you well, but now it may be your turn to guide her.
13: Hey, I'm worried about Mom. 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
14: Some things come with age, sis.
13: And some don't.
12: Knowing the early signs of Alzheimer's in a loved one will help you make the best decisions.

Doug. Birthday board tonight, David Pack Ambrosia. Born on this day, 1952. He's from Huntington Park. Huntington Park. Where I used to visit my grandfather, Big Bill Walsh. As I said before, he comes.

0: I keep holding on to yesterday because of that, too. That's how I learned to become a Dodger fan. It was my grandpa. Patrick, you want some breakfast? Yeah. We're going to have former Johns. If it's good enough for Vin Scully, it's good enough for the Walshes. Yes, Grandpa. Thank you guys for listening. Pat's Peeps 478 is out there as well, if you're interested in that. We go to Denise, our friend. Oh, Denise in Stockton. Hello, Denise. How are you tonight?
1: Hello, Pat. I'm good. I'm just sitting here chilling, listening to you.
0: Thank you.
1: But, you guys do a tremendous job, and I just love listening to you.
0: Thank you.
1: You're so welcome. Anyway, I have a little bit of trivia for those who didn't know that. Charles Manson, some of his followers actually broke into a house in Stockton, and they were hiding out there. They took over the house, stole the man's car on Flora Street, and then they, when they finally got busted, they found the body of the woman in the basement, and then they robbed a liquor store on El Dorado Street, all here in Stockton.
0: What? Really?
1: Yeah, I heard about that a long time ago.
0: Mm-hmm.
1: I heard something about that, but I never put, you know, it, never thought about it again. And then when you were talking about him tonight, I go, I think he if I remember correctly, they had a hideout here in Stockton somewhere.
0: The Manson family had a hideout in Stockton. I don't know why I didn't realize that. I mean, geez, read, and as many of us have read and listened to so much about Manson, I didn't know that they had a hideout in Stockton, of all places.
1: Yeah, and two of them got busted when they were robbing the liquor store at El Dorado Street.
0: Wow. Do you know who they were, by chance? Not to put you on the spot, but do you know who they were?
1: No, I don't. I think there were like five or six of them.
0: Wow.
1: But then, Freaky Frome, I was at Expo with my family, and the night when we were going home, it was the night that Freaky Frome had tried to shoot Ford.
0: Assassinate Gerald Ford, yes. I remember that so well. Two women tried to assassinate that guy. Can you imagine? Two women tried to assassinate the president. How crazy is that? Jeez.
1: Well, there are some, cult people. I'm sorry, I can't deal with that.
0: Yeah. Denise, I got to run. It's great to hear you. Thank you, Denise. Thank you, everyone. Birthday board tonight. Philly Joe Jones, baby. Buenos Aires, Buenos Aires, 1923, lost him back in 85. Thanks, everyone. Thanks to Lexi. Thanks to all of you. Filling in for Sam Shane tomorrow. Pat's Peeps 478. God bless America.
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3: 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It's amazing. That is amazing.
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6: Looking across the table at you. 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
10: And I know where Pat is. Pat, there you go, Pat.
11: When was the last time you woke up actually feeling rested or got through the day without feeling stressed out? 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
1: Taco Bell reportedly being investigated as a possible source for a growing outbreak. A report initially in the Washington Post says that it may be tied to with lettuce and other items in Taco Bell food. Nearly 7,000 cases of the stomach bug across 34 states. Well, it looks like health officials have announced the first human case of West Nile virus in L.A. County.
2: A person in the Antelope Valley had to be hospitalized because of a brain inflammation caused by West Nile virus. Details revealed by the Los Angeles County Department of Public Health. That's only the second human case of West Nile reported in California this year. But officials say there's been a big jump so far in mosquito and bird cases and a huge spike in bird deaths, meaning it could be a dangerous year for West Nile. California typically sees about 380 cases a year. I'm Jason Athenson.
1: The Dodgers fly to New York later this week for a three-game series. The American League swept the National League. That's the latest. I'm Bob Montague.
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3: From the KFBK Traffic Center, minor crash on 80 westbound Douglas Boulevard. CHP at the scene, working to clear that one out now, blocking the number 2 lane. Traffic hazard, 80 eastbound Applegate exit, a disabled truck on the exit ramp. Animal hazard, Douglas Boulevard, southbound just north of Barton Road. A small dog has been hit in the southbound lanes. Some slow and stop and go traffic, north and southbound 99. Reduced lanes between Dillard Road and Arno Road, and a slowdown start before the lane reduction. Sluggish traffic in the Midtown area, eastbound Highway 50, with reduced lanes from the Yolo County line to Mayhew Road, and westbound Mayhew Road to the City 99 connector. Traffic on the 10s every 10 minutes, mornings and afternoons, KFBK News Radio.
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4: Overnight, clear, low 60 to 64, mostly sunny Thursday, high 94 to 98. Friday, sunshine, high 87 to 91, and mostly sunny Saturday, high 89 to 93. I'm AccuWeather's Andy Robb on KFBK.
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1: An extreme heat warning continues for SoCal. National Weather Service says temperatures could crack 110. It looks like the heat wave forecast ease a bit, but many areas will still reach triple digits. Meanwhile, some Californians may lose power during this current heat wave.
2: With warnings about high heat in place in much of California until Thursday evening, many may not be able to run their air conditioners. Utility company PG&E says it may have to cut power to several areas in Thursday because of dangerous fire weather, including high winds and dry conditions. Several Bay Area communities could be affected, including Alameda, Contra Costa, and Marin, but also Monterey, San Luis Obispo, and Santa Barbara. I'm Jason Athenson.
1: The World FIFA Cup was in L.A. last Friday, the final game of the season scheduled for this Sunday. The Dodgers fly to New York later this week for a three-game series with the Yankees. The American League swept the National League. That's the latest. I'm Bob Montague.
0: Now, Sacramento traffic.
3: Overnight work in Placer County, State Route 65, north and southbound reduced lanes at Whitney Ranch Parkway until 6 a.m., with a closure of the northbound Whitney Ranch Parkway on-ramp until 6. Overnight work, Yolo County, reduced lanes, Solano County Line to Mace Boulevard until 5, with a closure of the eastbound 80 Richards Boulevard on-ramp until 5, along with the Mace Boulevard off-ramp, alternating lane closures across the causeway to Enterprise Boulevard West Capitol Avenue until 5, and then from Enterprise Boulevard, West Capitol Avenue to Highway 50 until 5. Eastbound 80 off-ramp closure, Enterprise Boulevard, West Capitol Avenue until 5, along with the on-ramp. Traffic on the 10s every 10 minutes, mornings and afternoons, KFBK News Radio.
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4: Overnight, clear, low 60 to 64, mostly sunny Thursday, high 94 to 98. Friday, sunshine, high 87 to 91, and mostly sunny Saturday, high 89. To 93. I'm AccuWeather's Andy Robb on KFBK.
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1: Containment of the Summit Fire growing as crews continue to deal with hot weather and windy conditions. The fire is now 64% contained after growing to about 2,700 acres. Several new California laws in effect to keep students safe and healthy.
2: When students return to school after summer break, their school sites must have at least one gender-neutral bathroom. And there are new rules limiting cell phone use during school hours. Student ID cards in middle schools, high schools, and colleges will now list a crisis hotline number for LGBTQ youth. And anyone applying to work at a school will face stricter background checks. I'm Tammy Trujillo.
1: The Dodgers fly to New York later this week for a three-game series. The American League swept the National League. The World FIFA Cup was in L.A. last Friday, the final game of the season, scheduled for this Sunday, July the 19th. That's the latest. I'm Bob Montague.
0: Now, Sacramento traffic.
3: Overnight work in Placer County, State Route 65. North and southbound reduced lanes at Whitney Ranch Parkway until 6 a.m. with a closure of the northbound Whitney Ranch Parkway on-ramp until 6. Overnight work, Yolo County, reduced lanes, Solano County Line to Mace Boulevard until 5. With a closure of the eastbound 80 Richards Boulevard on-ramp until 5, along with the Mace Boulevard off-ramp. Alternating lane closures across the causeway to Enterprise Boulevard, West Capitol Avenue until 5. And then from Enterprise Boulevard, West Capitol Avenue to Highway 50 until 5. Eastbound 80 off-ramp closure, Enterprise Boulevard, West Capitol Avenue until 5, along with the on-ramp. Traffic on the 10s every 10 minutes, mornings and afternoons, KFBK News Radio.
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4: Overnight, clear, low 60 to 64, mostly sunny Thursday, high 94 to 98. Friday, sunshine, high 87 to 91, and mostly sunny Saturday, high 89. To 93. I'm AccuWeather's Andy Robb on KFBK.
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11: From ABC News, I'm Mike Dubusky. Washington is waiting to hear what President Trump has planned for his primetime address, which will apparently be about information related to the 2020 election. Democrats like Senator Chuck Schumer have been warning the president may try to push election subversion tactics.
12: We are red teaming what they might do and how we can combat it ahead of time.
11: The planned speech also facing pushback from Republicans like outgoing Senator John Thune, who says Republicans should be focusing on the upcoming midterms.
13: That election was a closed issue back in 2020. The election in 2026 gives us an opportunity to take a run at and to win one of those seats in Georgia. And we're going to do everything we can to do that. And so, as I said before, I'm focused on 2026.
11: Flood warnings are in effect across Texas as the rain continues to fall there. Grace Sherez lives in Uvalde.
14: I have seen quite a bit of flooding in my lifetime from growing up there, but nothing this dramatic.
11: Much of the rain is concentrated in the Texas Hill Country, where just a year ago, a deadly flash flood washed through a girls' summer camp. Meanwhile, further north, another severe weather threat. This time, it's dangerous air quality across the upper Midwest and Northeast, driven by those Canadian wildfires. ABC meteorologist Lee Goldberg says strong storms in New York temporarily improved air quality, but it's not going to last long.
15: But it's coming back big time. The smoke is worse across Minnesota and Wisconsin, northern Michigan. That heavy smoke and poor air quality, it's coming back into the Northeast. Philly, New York City, Boston goes right through the end of the week.
11: That search and rescue operation for those three people in the San Francisco Bay has now transitioned into a recovery effort after a pontoon boat capsized near Alcatraz Island. Coast Guard Deputy Commander Jared Tosco.
15: But it's coming back
16: suspending
15: big time.
16: Suspending an active search is one of the most difficult things we do as Coast Guard commanders. I don't take that responsibility lightly at all.
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18: About 1,000 people evacuated when a crew struck a major gas line in downtown Sacramento near 11th and 8th Street. Hundreds of workers in four different buildings evacuated. No injuries reported. PG&E making repairs to the gas line. The Elephant Fire in Northern California is the state's second largest fire so far this year.
19: The blaze is burning near Loyalton in the northern Sierra Nevada. It's second only to the Santa Rosa Island fire, which burned on the Channel Islands in Southern California in May. Monday evening, mountain thunderstorms brought rain and cooler weather, which has helped firefighters. Firefighters managed the Elephant Fire. Crews also quickly put out a small lightning fire nearby. The cause of the fire is still under investigation. I'm Dina Kodiak.
18: The World FIFA Cup was in L.A. last Friday at SoFi Stadium, the final game of the season scheduled for this July the 19th Sunday. That's the latest. I'm Bob Montague.
20: Now, Sacramento traffic.
21: Fix 50 Project westbound. Quite a bit of work tonight. Reduced lanes make you road to the Cap City connector ramp until 6. Ramps closed until 6. Watt Avenue slip-on ramp. The Howe Avenue slip-off ramp. Hornet Drive slip-on ramp. 65th Street slip-off ramp. 59th Street slip-on ramp. And the Stockton Boulevard loop-on ramp. And a connector ramp closed. Westbound 50, northbound Cap City Freeway until 5. An attenuator barrel repair has lanes reduced on northbound Cap City Freeway at Fulton Avenue until 6 a.m. Traffic on the 10s every 10 minutes, mornings and afternoons, KFBK News Radio, 93.1 FM, 1530 AM, and everywhere on the free, new and improved iHeartRadio app.
20: Now, Sacramento weather.
5: Through the overnight hours, mainly clear, low 60 to 64. Mostly sunny on Thursday, high 94 to 98. Friday, mostly sunny, high 87 to 91. Saturday's high 89 to 93. I'm AccuWeather's Andy Robb on KFBK.
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1: Glendale Rental Assistance Program, providing applications for renters facing financial hardships. 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Applicants must be Glendale residents. They're accepting them now through July 20th. The Beverly Hills Unified School District has approved a new classroom technology and AI policy.
2: Guidelines limit screen time for younger students while expanding artificial intelligence instruction in higher grades. The school board unanimously adopted the plan Tuesday. District officials go on to say that traditional teaching methods, which include direct instruction, handwriting, printed books, classroom discussions, and independent thinking, will remain at the core of student learning. I'm Sharon Reardon.
1: The American League swept the National League 4-0 in the Major League Baseball All-Star Game. That's the latest. I'm Bob Montague.
0: Now, Sacramento traffic.
3: Overnight work, Fix 50 Project eastbound side. Reduced lanes, Yolo County Line, the Cap City Connector until 5 a.m. and the connector to Mayhew Road until 6 a.m. Ramps closed until 6. The 15th Street X Street slip-off ramp. 16th Street slip-on ramp. Also the 59th Street slip-off ramp. Rancho Cordova area, reduced lanes between Sunrise Boulevard and Hazel Avenue until 5 a.m. Overnight work on Highway 99, reduced lanes from Arno Road to Dillard Road, north and southbound until 5 a.m. Northbound reduced lanes at Fruit Ridge Road until 6, with the closure of the Fruit Ridge Road off-ramp and on-ramp until 6. Traffic on the 10s every 10 minutes, mornings and afternoons, KFBK News Radio.
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4: Overnight, clear, low 60 to 64, mostly sunny Thursday, high 94 to 98. Friday, sunshine, high 87 to 91, and mostly sunny Saturday, high 89 to 93. I'm AccuWeather's Andy Robb on KFBK.
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4: From ABC News, I'm Chuck Severson. Good morning. With President Trump expected to address the nation tonight about election security in the 2020 vote, some lawmakers say it's time to look forward and not back.
5: I don't know what he's going to say. Only thing I can tell you is we are focused on the 2026 election. At least I am, and I think most of my colleagues are.
4: Senate Majority Leader John Thune, Senate Minority Leader Democrat Chuck Schumer.
6: Water bombers and helicopters
7: well,
6: now
7: we're
6: deploying
7: very worried
6: to
7: about
6: fight
7: the
6: more
7: White
6: than
7: House. They know they can't win the election fair and square. They know the American people are against them. They know that the American people in the House and Senate are favoring our candidates.
4: Reuters reporting the president plans to reveal intelligence saying China had the ability to interfere in the 2020 election. More American strikes on targets in Iran. ABC News Chief International Correspondent James Long.
8: U.S. aircraft fired at an oil tanker that attempted to violate the U.S. blockade on Iranian ports. CENTCOM says the tanker ignored multiple warnings not to make port at Karg Island. That's the Iranian oil terminal on the Persian Gulf. The president has been briefed in the Situation Room on options to expand the war. President Trump has once again threatened to blow up Iranian infrastructure. The White House might be keen to project strength, but Iran is showing no signs of backing down.
4: Iran has released an American woman held there since 2024, President Trump calling that a goodwill gesture. Parts of Central Texas getting 6 months worth of rain in a matter of days.
9: I have seen quite a bit of flooding in my lifetime from growing up there, but nothing this dramatic.
4: That woman, Grace, in the middle of areas where flood warnings still in effect. Across the northern U.S., millions of people under smoke.
6: Water bombers and helicopters now deploying to fight more than 180 wildfires in Canada. Smoke from the fires turning the sky orange from Toronto to Niagara Falls, all the way east to Boston, where the sky looked apocalyptic.
4: ABC's Lionel Moise. 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
10: The California DMV now says suspected cheating is why about 11,000 drivers must retake their written exams. A new statement from the DMV says these irregularities are test taker related. One person dead, three others remain missing after a boat capsized in the San Francisco Bay Area.
11: Boats started taking on water Tuesday afternoon while in rough seas between Alcatraz Island and the Golden Gate Bridge. There are 16 survivors, three of whom are hospitalized in stable condition with non-life-threatening injuries.
12: As soon as people were hitting the water, we were just trying to pick them up as fast as we can. Some people didn't even have life vests on.
11: The boat was a 49-foot cabin cruiser, and most of the people on board were relatives or knew each other. And I'm Michael Kastner.
10: The Dodgers fly to New York later this week for a three-game series with the Yankees. That's the latest. I'm Bob Montague.
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13: Overnight work in Placer County, State Route 65. North and southbound reduced lanes at Whitney Ranch Parkway until 6 a.m. with the closure of the northbound Whitney Ranch Parkway on-ramp until 6. Overnight work, Yolo County, reduced lanes, Solano County Line to Mace Boulevard until 5. With the closure of the eastbound 80 Richards Boulevard on-ramp until 5, along with the Mace Boulevard off-ramp. Alternating lane closures across the causeway to Enterprise Boulevard, West Capitol Avenue until 5. And then from Enterprise Boulevard, West Capitol Avenue to Highway 50 until 5. Eastbound 80 off-ramp closure, Enterprise Boulevard, West Capitol Avenue until 5, along with the on-ramp. Traffic on the 10s every 10 minutes, mornings and afternoons, KFBK News Radio.
3: Now, Sacramento weather.
14: Through the overnight hours, mainly clear, low 60 to 64. Mostly sunny on Thursday, high 94 to 98. Friday, mostly sunny, high 87 to 91. Saturday's high 89 to 93. I'm AccuWeather's Andy Robb on KFBK.
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1: Some Californians may lose power during this current heat wave. Utility company PG&E says it may have to cut power to several areas on Thursday, affecting Northern Central and Southern California. Any home or business owner impacted by the Eaton fire is being encouraged to apply for federal disaster loans.
2: Los Angeles County Supervisor Catherine Barger is urging wildfire victims to take advantage of the SBA's extended timeline for disaster loans. Homeowners and business owners approved for the SBA disaster loans now have 24 months from their loan authorization date to access the funds. The SBA has approved nearly $3.5 billion in disaster assistance for almost 13,000 Los Angeles area borrowers impacted by the January 2025 wildfires. I'm Sharon Reardon.
1: The American League swept the National League in the Major League Baseball All-Star Game. That's the latest. I'm Bob Montague.
0: Now, Sacramento traffic.
3: 650 Project westbound, quite a bit of work tonight. Reduced lanes make you road to the Cap City Connector ramp until 6. Ramps closed until 6. Watt Avenue slip on ramp. The Howe Avenue slip off ramp. Hornet Drive slip on ramp. 65th Street slip off ramp. 59th Street slip on ramp. And the Stockton Boulevard loop on ramp. And a connector ramp closed. Westbound 50, northbound Cap City Freeway until 5. An attenuator barrel repair has lanes reduced on northbound Cap City Freeway at Fulton Avenue until 6 a.m. Traffic on the 10s every 10 minutes, mornings and afternoons, KFBK News Radio, 93.1 FM, 1530 AM, and everywhere on the free, new and improved iHeartRadio app.
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4: Overnight, clear, low 60 to 64, mostly sunny Thursday, high 94 to 98. Friday, sunshine, high 87 to 91, and mostly sunny Saturday, high 89 to 93. I'm AccuWeather's Andy Robb on KFBK.
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2: So I eat the food and everything's going great. And all of a sudden, I start to feel this throbbing pain in my throat. And usually I'm like, okay, let's kind of just sit for a second because maybe I'm having anxiety. Because sometimes there's instances where I'm like, is this an anxiety attack or is this actually anaphylaxis? Like, what is happening here? The pain is getting worse and it's getting worse. And I'm starting to break out in hives, like on my stomach. And I feel like I'm going to throw up. So I got my epinephrine, did the epinephrine, and my friend called an ambulance. They took me away, and the next day, the restaurant, I talk, and I'm like, what happened? This is my safe dish, and they're like, we have no idea. And so even like minor experience.

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7: From ABC News, I'm Chuck Severson. Granted airtime to talk to you tonight, partly about the 2020 election and election security. President Trump in a primetime speech among the lawmakers who say it's time to look forward, not back. Senate Republican Majority Leader John Thune.
8: That election was a closed issue back in 2020.
7: Suggesting Democrats are concerned Republicans may try to do things to cheat in this November's election. There's Senate Leader Chuck Schumer.
9: We are red teaming what they might do and how we can combat it ahead of time.
7: Reuters reports the president plans to reveal intelligence saying China had the ability to interfere in the 2020 election. More American air attacks on targets in Iran. Iran not backing down, though it has released an American woman held there since 2024. A question of support the day after President Trump's attorney general nominee, Todd Blanche, faced a Senate confirmation hearing. ABC's Karen Hua.
10: Republican Senator John Cornyn pressing Blanche on the Justice Department's so-called anti-weaponization fund that could be used to pay Trump supporters targeted by prosecutors, including some who stormed the Capitol on January 6th.
11: I believe you have said that the weaponization fund is a moot issue. Is that your position?
12: Yes, it is a moot issue, meaning there is no weaponization fund. The weaponization fund is dead.
10: After the hearing, Cornyn was noncommittal on whether he'll support Blanche. A single Republican no vote could sink Blanche's nomination.
7: Parts of Central Texas getting 6 months worth of rain in days. 15 inches more forecast in some areas. Governor Greg Abbott.
13: We are dealing with and responding to a flood that is likely going to break records in Texas history.
7: Across the northern U.S., millions of people are under a toxic, smoky haze blown down from hundreds of wildfires burning in Canada and northern Minnesota. 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
14: This year, the California State Fair will feature concerts by Babyface and Casey and the Sunshine Band. 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
15: Stores in California will no longer be allowed to use a sell-by date on food products. Stores will now have two options. The first is the best if used by date, which will tell shoppers when it's best to consume the product before it passes its flavor profile, and the second is the use-by date, which gives a date to consume the product before you should throw it away. Lawmakers say the new labels will help Californians from wasting foods. I'm Jason Campadonia.
14: The American League swept the National League 4-0 in the Major League Baseball All-Star Game. That's the latest. I'm Bob Montague.
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16: Overnight work, Fix 50 Project eastbound side. Reduced lanes, Yolo County Line, the Cap City Connector until 5 a.m. and the connector to Mayhew Road until 6 a.m. Ramps closed until 6. The 15th Street X Street slip off ramp. 16th Street slip on ramp. Also the 59th Street slip off ramp. Rancho Cordova area, reduced lanes between Sunrise Boulevard and Hazel Avenue until 5 a.m. Overnight work on Highway 99, reduced lanes from Arno Road to Dillard Road, north and southbound until 5 a.m. Northbound reduced lanes at Fruit Ridge Road until 6, with the closure of the Fruit Ridge Road off-ramp and on-ramp until 6. Traffic on the 10s every 10 minutes, mornings and afternoons, KFBK News Radio.
6: Now, Sacramento weather.
17: Through the overnight hours, mainly clear, low 60 to 64. Mostly sunny on Thursday, high 94 to 98. Friday, mostly sunny, high 87 to 91. Saturday's high 89 to 93. I'm AccuWeather's Andy Robb on KFBK.
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1: This year's California State Fair features concerts by Babyface and KC and the Sunshine Band. Both shows included with fair admission. The California State Fair runs this Friday to August 2nd at Cal Expo. According to folklore, if you've got an itchy right hand, that suggests incoming money, so let's hope it itches a lot.
2: After 34 draws, the Mega Millions has rolled over again. Friday's jackpot estimated to be $672 million. The mathematical odds of winning that jackpot are really small, about 1 in 290 million. But when you buy that $5 ticket, you're really buying the dream. Quitting your job, buying a house, buying a new car, something fancy, and a couple of trips. First class, of course. The drawing is Friday at 8 p.m. I'm Bree Tennis.
1: The Dodgers fly to New York later this week for a three-game series with the Yankees. That's the latest. I'm Bob Montague.
0: Now, Sacramento traffic.
3: Overnight work in Placer County, State Route 65, north and southbound reduced lanes at Whitney Ranch Parkway until 6 a.m., with the closure of the northbound Whitney Ranch Parkway on-ramp until 6. Overnight work, Yolo County, reduced lanes, Solano County Line to Mace Boulevard until 5, with the closure of the eastbound 80 Richards Boulevard on-ramp until 5, along with the Mace Boulevard off-ramp, alternating lane closures across the causeway to Enterprise Boulevard West Capitol Avenue until 5, and then from Enterprise Boulevard, West Capitol Avenue to Highway 50 until 5. Eastbound 80 off-ramp closure, Enterprise Boulevard, West Capitol Avenue until 5, along with the on-ramp. Traffic on the 10s every 10 minutes, mornings and afternoons, KFBK News Radio.
0: Now, Sacramento weather.
4: Overnight, clear, low 60 to 64, mostly sunny Thursday, high 94 to 98. Friday, sunshine, high 87 to 91, and mostly sunny Saturday, high 89 to 93. I'm AccuWeather's Andy Robb on KFBK.
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0: stakes in a conflict that's growing more dangerous by the day. And here at home, the vice president says Republicans need to stop blaming everyone else for the rise of socialism, arguing both parties have failed to solve the problems younger Americans are facing. From accountability on the water into Washington to the choices shaping the next generation of voters, it is 5 o'clock. We have you covered on the KFDK Morning News. Let's start with traffic and Roy Lamella.
1: 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Get in the zone. An accident up in the Penryn area, westbound 80, just before Penryn Road. There was a four-car crash. All four cars overturned. Right now, it's in the clearing stages, as this happened about an hour ago. The left lane is still closed. Traffic is getting by in the two right lanes with no delays. 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Traffic on the 10s every 10 minutes, mornings and afternoons. 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
2: Mostly sunny, seasonably hot today. Highs in the mid-90s to almost 100. Under clear skies tonight, quite comfortable. Lows in the mid and upper 50s. Mostly sunny, quite warm for us on Friday. Highs in the upper 80s to low 90s. I'm AccuWeather meteorologist Jason Caterina on KFBK, Sacramento's News Radio.
0: 62 degrees in Sacramento with our top local story. A retired reserve deputy from the Sutter County Sheriff's Office is now identified as the person who died when a boat sank in the San Francisco Bay. Kevin Tripp has the latest.
3: The victim, Clifford Joseph Boyza, was 79 years old. Three people remain missing. The boat started taking on water on Tuesday afternoon while in rough seas between Alcatraz Island and the Golden Gate Bridge. There are 16 survivors, three of whom have non-life-threatening injuries. San Francisco fire officials say the boat was a 49-foot cabin cruiser, and most of the people on board were family or friends who gathered for a memorial event. The cause of the capsizing has not yet been determined. Kevin Tripp, KFBK, Sacramento's News Radio.
0: Our top national story overnight, there was another wave of U.S. airstrikes on Iran. ABC's chief international correspondent, James Longman, has the latest from Dubai.
4: U.S. aircraft fired at an oil tanker that attempted to violate the U.S. blockade on Iranian ports. CENTCOM says the tanker ignored multiple warnings not to make port at Karg Island. That's the Iranian oil terminal on the Persian Gulf. The president has been briefed in the Situation Room on options to expand the war. President Trump has once again threatened to blow up Iranian infrastructure. The White House might be keen to project strength, but Iran is showing no signs of backing down.
0: That's ABC's James Longman reporting. Let's get more of what matters this morning. Good morning, Mark Dembski.
5: Good morning to you, Christina. California's largest law enforcement agency is filing a lawsuit challenging new parole board regulations. We get the details from KFPK's Matt Piscini.
6: The Peace Officers and Research Association of California, which represents over 88,000 public safety professionals, has joined the Criminal Justice League Foundation in suing the California Board of Parole hearings over newly adopted regulations that establish a new administrative process allowing recommendations for the recall and resentencing of incarcerated people, including some serving life without parole sentences. The lawsuit argues that the board exceeded its legal authority by creating the pathway, which fundamentally changes California's sentencing laws without approval from the legislature or voters. PORAC President Brian Marvel emphasized the victims' families should not have to repeatedly fight to keep murderers incarcerated due to bureaucratic overreach. Matt Piscini, KFVK, Sacramento's News Radio.
5: Meanwhile, the federal government has paused construction of a planned ICE facility right here in Northern California. Dina Kodiak has more.
7: The pause, which lasts until September 9th, comes after a lawsuit by California and Santa Clara County to stop the facility near Gilroy. Officials say up to 150 people could be held there, but ICE denies it'll be a detention center. The pause is a temporary agreement while the lawsuit continues. The lawsuit says the land is zoned for agriculture and that the government broke rules requiring notice and proper steps before starting construction. I'm Dina Kodiak.
5: A Yuba City truck driver who prosecuted say was in the country illegally has been sentenced now in a deadly Southern California freeway crash. KFPK's Emily Lotz with that story.
8: Jeshan Preet Singh was sentenced to 4 years and 8 months in prison after pleading guilty to three counts of vehicular manslaughter with gross negligence. Prosecutors say Singh caused a seven-vehicle chain reaction crash on Interstate 10 in Ontario that killed three people and injured several others. Court records say Singh entered the United States illegally in 2022 and has remained in custody since his arrest. Emily Lotz, KFBK, Sacramento's News Radio.
9: 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USA! USA! The U.S. hosts the world on America's biggest stage.
5: Well, Argentina is heading to its second straight World Cup final. The defending champions scored two late goals to beat England 2-1 in Wednesday's semifinal in Atlanta.
10: Messi resets. Messi driving in. Messi crossing back. Pound down.
5: Argentina will now meet Spain in Sunday's final in New Jersey. England and France will play each other in Saturday's third place match. A reminder, of course, that iHeartRadio is your home for FIFA World Cup action. 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Time now is 5:06 on your Thursday morning. I'm Mark Dembski. 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
0: Time now for our talk back. Clip of the hour. Vice President J.D. Vance says Republicans need to take a hard look in the mirror. He was speaking about the rise of socialism in America with Joe Rogan. The vice president says it's not happening in a vacuum. It's a reaction to real failures that both political parties, including Republicans, helped create.
12: One thing I try to persuade my fellow Republicans of is socialism is the alternative if we don't have a pathway to give people a sense that the system is not rigged and that the American dream is attainable. That's like our job. That's what we have to do. I'm not saying Rome was built in a day. It's not going to be easy to undo some of these economic trends. But man, we ran the experiment of offshoring all of our industrial jobs, of becoming a services and finance economy, and allowing Wall Street to come in and buy every asset of modern life and turn it into an investable line goes up asset. And what has that done? It's created a generation of kids who kind of are attracted to socialism. Yeah. We have to fix that problem.
13: Well, kids that do feel, and you're correct, and I agree with you, the system is rigged. Kids feel like there are no options other than to burn it down.
12: Yes.
13: And that's the problem. And because they feel very frustrated.
12: And this is part of our job, is to provide an option that isn't burn it down, but is not just doing the same things that we've done for the past.
0: Do you think both parties failed, and that's why young people are turning towards socialism? If you don't see those issues getting better, are more voters likely to embrace bigger government solutions? 51881 is the number to text. Start with KFBK. That's 51881. 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It's on the top right-hand side. 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
14: From ABC News, I'm Chuck Sievertson. Good morning. For millions, the morning's not good, cool, or crisp. Unhealthy, smoky, creepy-looking air is covering hundreds of miles of the northern U.S. It's the smoke from wildfires in Canada and Minnesota. ABC News Chief Meteorologist Ginger Z.
15: Already, we've seen some of the most dense smoke in the northern Great Lakes, places like Mackinac Island, Michigan, Duluth, Minnesota, all the way down to Toronto. But we will keep seeing Cleveland, Detroit, Grand Rapids, Michigan, Erie, Buffalo, even Philadelphia and New York City.
14: The wind, rain, tornado emergency in parts of the Texas Hill Country continues. Some areas could get 30 inches of rain, forecasters say. In Kerr County...
16: Overnight, heavy rain continued to push streams and rivers to near or above their overflow point. The Sabinal River in Uvalde County is normally about 18 inches deep. It's crested at over 19 feet. A tornado damaged homes and businesses in San Antonio Wednesday. This morning, tornado sirens were blaring again.
14: ABC's Jim Ryan in Dallas-Fort Worth. It's a numbers game a day after Acting Attorney General Todd Blanche's Senate confirmation hearing, not long after the death of Senator Lindsey Graham. ABC News Justice Department reporter Alex Mallon.
17: They're going to have to replace Senator Graham and his seat on this because Todd Blanche cannot afford to lose a single GOP senator. And we'd heard two senators leading up to this hearing, Senator Tom Tillis and Senator John Cornyn, both who said they were undecided.
14: Iran has released an American woman held there since late 2024. The U.S. military stepping up attacks on Iranian targets. Iran firing missiles at U.S. allies in the region again. Scheduled to talk to the nation at 9 p.m. Eastern tonight, partly about the 2020 election and election security. President Trump Reuters reports he plans to say that China had the ability to interfere in the 2020 election, but the intelligence community found no evidence. 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
1: 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A normal drive time as you're making your way down towards the Stockton area on both southbound 99 and 5. We'll check out southbound 99 and a 38-minute ride away too as you're making your way down towards the Crosstown Freeway in Stockton and then continuing to Manteca at an additional 12 minutes. Traveling down I-5, no delays, 42 minutes down towards Highway 4, then from Stockton through Lathrop all the way down towards 205. That'll take you 11 minutes. As you're traveling through Tracy, westbound 205 begins to get a little slow just after the Nagley Road exit, and then stop and go from the 11th Street overcrossing all the way up to the 580 interchange. Altogether, 28 minutes between I-5 and 580. And then brake lights continue all the way up towards Grantline Road, and then slowly gets better, making way up towards the top of the pass. From north of Flynn Road, Livermore, and Dublin, you're running at the limit, 27 minutes between 205 and 680. Your logistics business moves fast. 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
0: Sunny today with a high near 94. Tonight mostly clear, a low of 59. Tomorrow sunny with a high near 90 degrees. We're very seasonable right now. 62 degrees and comfortable in Sacramento.
5: 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The Sacramento Press is where we get this story. Construction underway now on a new $22 million aquatic center at McClatchy High School here in Sacramento. The project will replace the aging pool with a new competition-sized swimming pool, diving boards, and upgraded facilities for students and the community to use. School officials expect the new aquatic center to be open in 2027. It's the season. At least we're thinking about pools right now, right?
0: Yeah,
5: when it's so hot.
0: Yes, we are indeed. Okay, Acting Attorney General Todd Blanche appeared for 5 hours of testimony before the Senate Judiciary Committee yesterday. We're going to catch up with Peter Haralambos, our ABC News reporter out of New York, to find out how it went for him.
18: Iran, the bully of the Middle East, must now make peace.
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5: This morning, CAL FIRE says the elephant fire burning along the California-Nevada border in Sierra County has scorched more than 13,000 acres and is still only 31% contained since it started on Saturday. It's the second largest wildfire in the state this year.
0: Peter Haralambos joins us. He's our ABC News reporter out of New York. And we're talking about Todd Blanche facing 5 hours of questioning yesterday. What was the toughest line of questioning he faced during the hearing? And did he give senators any answers that could change votes?
27: Yeah, I think if anything, the most important and at times a really tough line of questioning actually came from Republicans. Tom Tillis and John Cornyn, these are the two key votes for Todd Blanche. He needs both of them for his nomination to advance. And both of them at times had harsh words for the way the Department of Justice has been run. At one time, Tom Tillis criticizing Todd Blanche for not bringing down the temperature when it comes down to these prosecutions of political opponents, basically saying, you know, yes, you can criticize the Biden administration for politicizing the Department of Justice, but that doesn't necessarily mean you should try to outdo them. That doesn't mean you should try to continue politicizing the Department of Justice. Really remarkable to hear that from a Republican, no less. And then John Cornyn, another key vote here, sharply critical of this anti-weaponization fund, pressing Todd Blanche to confirm in writing that the fund is dead. We caught up with him after court yesterday, after the hearing yesterday, and he basically said that he hasn't made up his mind yet, that he's still trying to figure out how he's going to vote, and that he needs more time to determine if he's going to let Todd Blanche go to the full floor for his confirmation vote.
0: The Jeffrey Epstein files came up a lot. What were the senators trying to learn, and did Blanche offer any new information or commitments?
27: That's a great question. He did try actually offer some new commitments that, if anything, contradict what he said in the past. Todd Blanche overall took a somewhat apologetic tone. He apologized to the victims, some of whom were in the room that day, for the issues that happened with the rollout of the files. Many of these victims' identities were exposed because of improper redactions. And he vowed to continue investigating any kind of lead related to associates of Jeffrey Epstein. He made that vow to Dick Durbin. That kind of contradicts what he said about 6 months ago when he revealed the remaining Epstein files, and he basically said that there are no remaining ongoing investigations related to Jeffrey Epstein. So that was new. That's something that we haven't heard from Todd Blanche at this point in months. But at the same time, he refused repeatedly to meet with victims of Jeffrey Epstein. Again, these victims in the room urging senators to vote against his nomination. He didn't really explain why. He claimed that he couldn't meet with them if they're represented by lawyers because of some rule that he didn't go into detail about. Eventually, though, when he got pressed about that, he kind of walked it back and said, you know, I'm the attorney general. If I really want to meet with these people, I can, and suggested that he would. So we did hear from some of those survivors after the hearing of them itself. They were not very, they didn't really believe this, actually. They basically said that they haven't had any outreach from the Department of Justice, that they didn't believe Todd Blanche was being pretty honest when it comes to all of that, and that they're still frustrated and do not think that he deserves to be the next attorney general.
0: Okay, there were questions as well about the reported IRS settlement involving President Trump and his family. Why is that issue raising concerns about the Justice Department's independence?
27: Yeah, and it's fascinating, if anything, because Todd Blanche was pressed on this independence issue repeatedly, and he seemingly acknowledged that you know, Donald Trump has an unprecedented amount of control over the Department of Justice in a way that we really haven't seen before. It got to the point where he was asked at one point by a Republican, no less, you know, about his friendship with Donald Trump. And Todd Blanche actually had a verbal slip up where he basically said, "I am Donald Trump's lawyer," before he realized the gaffe and clarified and said, "I was Donald Trump's lawyer." Todd Blanche, of course, Donald Trump's former personal defense attorney. This IRS settlement, Todd Blanche tried to say that this was standard fare, this was normal, this was something that the IRS has done in other cases, though this is an extraordinary agreement that we've never really seen before, though he said it's still standing, even though they've walked back that plan for the anti-weaponization fund, that IRS provision remains intact, something that is still raising alarms for plenty of Democrats, though Republicans seem to accept that, and we're more so seeking assurances that the anti-weaponization fund, other part of that settlement, separate from the immunity, was put into writing. John Cornyn specifically hammered on that point. He wants to see it put in writing because he believes that if it's not put in writing, Donald Trump can kind of force the issue in the future. And we caught up with him after court and after the hearing, and he said he still wants that provision in writing from Blanche for this nomination to move forward.
0: All right. Thank you so much, Peter Haralambos, ABC News reporter out of New York. Let's turn to the roads now and see how things are looking with Roy Lamella.
1: Yeah, looking pretty smooth as you're making your way down towards San Francisco. 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Still looking pretty good across the Yellow Causeway in a 15-minute ride into Davis. And then continuing from Davis to the Cordelia Junction, 28 minutes. There is an accident in the Fairfield area, actually at the Cordelia truck scales. Solo car crashed with a car that went off the right shoulder, but so far no delays as CHP and a tow truck is on the scene trying to clear it out the roadway. Rest of the drive on westbound, AB. It looks pretty smooth. 16 minutes from the Carquinez Bridge to the Maze with no delays making way through Berkeley. At the Bay Bridge Toll Plaza, the metering lights are off. We've got some minor delays between the Toll Plaza and the metering lights. After that, no problems as you make way across the entire upper deck of the Bay Bridge with a 7-minute ride for the Maze to Fremont Street. Your logistics business moves fast. 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
5: Mostly sunny, seasonably hot today. Highs in the mid-90s to almost 100. Under clear skies tonight, quite comfortable. Lows in the mid and upper 50s. Mostly sunny, quite warm for us on Friday. Highs in the upper 80s to low 90s. I'm AccuWeather meteorologist Jason Caterina on KFBK, Sacramento's News Radio.
0: 62 degrees in Sacramento. And time now to get an early look at business and financial headlines. Let's head over to the Bloomberg Business Desk.
4: The struggling market for electric vehicles in the U.S. is showing signs of life thanks to a wave of new models. It shows how some automakers have not yet given up on battery-powered cars. Toyota tripled its EV business last quarter, fueled in part by new models such as the BZ Woodland and CHR. Subaru also doubled EV sales after launching its Trail Seeker and Uncharted. A strong earnings beat from the main chipmaker for NVIDIA isn't enough to give a boost to artificial intelligence stocks this morning. TSMC also raised its revenue outlook for the year. However, S&P and NASDAQ futures are heading for a lower open. And pool stocks faced rough waters yesterday. Shares of companies in the swimming pool business sank yesterday on signs that Americans are pulling back on spending despite the summer of intense heat. Water treatment company Pentair cut its full-year financial forecast due to challenges in the pool industry. Shares of other pool companies such as Leslie's sank along with Pentair. Courtney Donahoe, Bloomberg Radio.
0: All right, thank you so much, Courtney. We appreciate it. Time now for your talkback responses of the hour. The clip was an interview. It was a conversation between J.D. Vance and Joe Rogan. It was an hours-long interview. Fascinating. Got into a lot of different topics. But in the clip that we chose for this particular hour, J.D. Vance says, Republicans need to look in the mirror as much as Democrats when it comes to why young people are turning towards socialism. And that it is basically up to the Trump administration to fix this or face a shellacking, not only in the midterms for the Republicans, but for the whole direction of the country. And we asked if Americans don't see those issues getting better, are more voters likely to embrace bigger government solutions?
5: And from the text line, 51881 is where you text us. You start your message with KFBK. This one says, I don't know who I find more annoying, Joe Rogan or J.D. Vance. However, this is the first time I've actually ever agreed with J.D. Vance. And another one this morning says kids are turning towards socialism due to democratic behavior. They have zero common sense and promote anything and everything that is not good for any of the American people.
0: Well, I thought it interesting that the vice president took ownership, said, you know, my party needs to take ownership as much as the Democrats do. We've gone back and forth in terms of leadership over the past couple of decades, and we offshored everything. We offshored, we became a financial and services country where we don't really make anything anymore and have not created new pathways for young people to be part of the American dream. So that's the problem they need to solve.
5: Well, but yeah, and on the other side of the coin, I mean, the DSA is so far left in terms of what they, you know, what they're promoting and what they would like to do. I mean, they want to get rid of what, the presidency altogether. I mean, there's so many different ways they want to go.
0: Right. All right. Coming up, if you're heading to Sacramento International Airport anytime soon, the next time you pick someone up at the curb, it may not be a police officer watching the clock and shooing you off. It could be artificial intelligence quietly watching you and then sending you a ticket if you're there too long. We'll have that story straight ahead.
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0: This morning, the technology that's making life more convenient is also keeping a much closer eye on us. At the airport, AI-powered cameras are about to start watching the curb. And if you linger too long while picking someone up, you could get a ticket. At the same time, California is rolling out a new tool that lets you fight back against another kind of surveillance, giving residents a one-stop way to delete personal information from hundreds of data brokers. It is Thursday at 5:30. Let's get a check on traffic with Roy Lamella.
1: 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We still got this accident in the Penryn area, westbound 80 just before Penryn Road. It was a four-car crash. Still has the left lane blocked. Traffic is getting by in the two right lanes, but no delays in the area. 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Traffic on the 10s every 10 minutes, mornings and afternoons. 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
18: Mostly sunny, seasonably hot today. Highs in the mid-90s to almost 100. Under clear skies tonight, quite comfortable. Lows in the mid and upper 50s. Mostly sunny, quite warm for us on Friday. Highs in the upper 80s to low 90s. I'm AccuWeather, the meteorologist Jason Caterina on KFBK, Sacramento's News Radio.
0: It's 62 degrees in Sacramento with our top story at the bottom of the hour. By the end of the month, AI-equipped cameras will be in use at both terminals at the Sacramento International Airport, monitoring and ticketing cars that are parked too long at the curb. KFBK's Kai Arellano reports.
19: Terminal A currently has 8 cameras in use, and Terminal B is gearing up to activate their 20 cameras by August. The goal? To reduce curbside congestion at both arrivals and departures. Kiara Gamble is the airport manager for landside operations.
20: We haven't seen any significant increase in citations. We've actually seen a decrease. Based on previously, they were issuing paper citations, and now they're doing these digital citations. We've seen a decrease in the amount issued because, like I said, we're able to have that flexibility with the customer that we didn't before.
19: And a citation won't be issued without a face-to-face warning from the operations team. If you do end up getting a citation, they are mailed out like toll charges. Kai Arellano, KFBK, Sacramento News Radio.
0: The airport does have a free waiting area that guests are encouraged to use until their person is at the curb. Now, for more of what matters this morning, here's Mark Dembski.
5: Hey, good morning, Christina. California is giving its residents a new way to take back control of their personal information. KFBK's Daniel Martindale with that story.
22: Beginning August 1st, the state's Delete Act will require hundreds of registered data brokers to begin deleting the personal information of Californians who sign up through the state's drop portal. More than 300,000 people have already enrolled using a single online request instead of contacting hundreds of companies individually. Supporters say the law targets data brokers that collect and sell information like your address, employment history, family members, and relationship status. After the first round of deletions, brokers will be required to erase any newly collected information every 45 days or face potentially steep penalties from the state. Daniel Martindale, KFBK, Sacramento's News Radio.
5: And you can make your own request to have your data deleted by going to privacy.ca.gov. YouTube is appealing the verdict in a landmark Los Angeles social media addiction lawsuit. Sharon Reardon with more this morning.
0: The popular online video sharing and streaming platform owned by Google is challenging a jury's findings that it designed the platform to keep young users hooked without regard for their mental well-being. The appeal comes less than a week after Meta, which owns Facebook and Instagram, filed its own appeal. A jury found both YouTube and Meta negligent in a case brought by a 20-year-old woman who said she became addicted to social media as a child, making her mental health issues even worse. The jury awarded her $3 million in damages and recommended an additional $3 million in punitive damages. I'm Sharon Reardon.
5: California is bending the rules to protect the state's livestock from gray wolves. KPK's Kevin Tripp with the details.
2: California is now letting sheriffs in northern counties use non-lethal tools like rubber bullets and paintballs to keep wolves away from homes and livestock. The state also plans to let some ranchers use similar methods as wolf attacks rise. The California Department of Fish and Wildlife is working with sheriffs and plans to train ranchers to use non-lethal methods. Training will be funded by $2 million in grants. Anyone authorized to haze wolves would not be prosecuted if a wolf is accidentally killed. According to the Sacramento Bee, some people question if this fits with the state's wolf conservation plan and want strict training before hazing is allowed. Kevin Tripp, KFBK, Sacramento's News Radio.
5: Secretary of War Pete Hegseth saying many service members will now undergo testosterone level screenings as part of their periodic health assessments. Kate Fisher reports Hegseth made the announcement in a video posted to X Wednesday.
3: Pete Hegseth is seeing this as an important way to keep the U.S. military the best in the world, he says. He says it will keep them strong, resilient, and capable.
5: The routine screenings will apply to active duty military members who are 30 years or older, but those under 30 can voluntarily choose to get the test. All service members will have the chance to, or choice rather, to receive testosterone replacement therapy. 5:35 on your Thursday morning. That's the time, and it's time to get you caught up on this hour's top national and global stories on KFBK News Radio, live everywhere on the iHeartRadio app.
4: 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Torrential rain setting off more flooding in parts of Texas. As we hear from ABC's Jim Ryan, more high water rescues.
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4: Wildfires in Minnesota and Canada again leading to smoky, hazy conditions for millions of people from the Great Lakes to the Northeast. Air quality alerts issued for more than a dozen states. President Trump addresses the country tonight, expected to discuss election security, specifically issues around the 2020 election. An Italian court has just convicted the former head of an Italian highway operator after the deadly collapse of a bridge in Genoa 8 years ago. This is ABC News.
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16: Could this be the magic?
0: Barry Manilow is using his upcoming tour to celebrate music educators across the U.S. This is such a great way to give back. The singer will hand out the Manilow Music Teacher Award during each stop on the trek. The award is handed out as part of his Manilow Music Project. So the tour actually begins July 20th in Charleston, South Carolina.
5: Well, I'm glad to see him back after his health scare or health problems. So
0: yeah, looks like he's revved up and ready to go.
5: Yep.
0: All right, let's get outside and check traffic. Roy Lamella is standing by.
1: 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For your supercomputers heading down towards the Altamont Pass, still running at the limit as you're making your way down southbound 99 into Stockton, a 40-minute ride through that stretch with no delays continuing to Manteca. 43 minutes if you're making your way down towards I-5 from Stockton, actually from downtown Sacramento to Stockton, and looking good through Lathrop all the way down towards 205. Now, the drive time through Tracy looks like that's extended a little bit more to a 32-minute ride between I-5 and 580. Most of the brake lights beginning at the 11th Street overcrossing to the 580 interchange, and then it continues up the Altamont Pass to about Grant Line Road, and then slowly gets better as you're making your way up towards North Flynn Road with no delays on the other side from Livermore to Dublin. But you're looking at a 27-minute ride between 205 and 680. 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
0: Sunny skies today with a high of 94 degrees. Tonight mostly clear, a low of 59. And then tomorrow, sunny with a high near 90. Currently 61 in Sacramento.
5: 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Celebrating 50 years of craftsmanship, the Manteca Bulletin is where we grab this story. Ripon is considering applying now for a clean air grant to help buy 5 new city vehicles, including 4 electric models and 1 plug-in hybrid. The city, however, did say no to a couple of high-costing projects. They rejected a nearly $10,000 pothole damage claim and also said no to a $850,000 parking lot expansion.
0: Okay, coming up, last week, Meta reversed course on a controversial AI feature just days after users really pushed back. Tech expert Lisa Martin joins us to share why she thinks this is a positive sign that AI is entering the era where public trust becomes just as important as innovation.
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5: Japan betting its future on AI-powered robots that can think and work alongside humans as Fujitsu and NVIDIA team up on a new generation of physical AI. The goal, of course, to help offset the country's shrinking workforce and aging population.
0: Meta's latest AI feature wasn't opt-in. It automatically included public Instagram accounts unless users turned it off. After a massive wave of criticism, Meta pulled it. Lisa Martin is here. She's our tech specialist out of Silicon Valley. So Lisa, is this a turning point in how AI companies design these new products?
29: Yeah, good morning, guys. I think it is, and I'm here for it. One of the biggest mistakes that Meta made last week was the design choice. Because what you said, when they announced the feature last week, it wasn't opt-in, it was opt-out. So if you had a public Instagram account, I have three of them, they're all public, then your content could automatically be referenced in AI-generated images unless you went in to your settings and turned it off. And that immediately raised tons of questions around consent and transparency. I don't think people were really rejecting the AI itself. I think they were rejecting the assumption that participation should be automatic. And in the AI era, I think those default settings really matter because what they communicate to the masses is, does a company value user choice? And they must.
5: Meta reversed course within days, Lisa. What does, you know, that certainly tell us about where the AI industry is right now?
29: Yeah, Mark, I was very pleasantly surprised by this, but I think it's a sign that AI is entering a more accountability phase. Because for the past few years, the industry has been so focused on building bigger models, faster models, more capable AI models, and we have tons. But now we're seeing companies realize that innovation just by itself, that's not enough. Public trust has got to become baked into the product experience. So when tons of users push back, Meta did the right thing last week. They listened. And at the end of the day, I think adoption of any kind of technology depends on confidence. So I'm hopeful here that this is a really healthy sign for the industry because it shows companies are paying attention to not just what AI can do, but how people want it to be introduced into their lives. So I think people keep speaking up.
1: You know, no doubt they were paying attention to what happened to Meta and the companies were watching this and getting the bigger lesson here for business leaders about AI products or bringing AI into their organizations even.
29: Yeah, I think the story, what it signaled to me was more of an important leadership shift because for so many years, so many companies have been asking, can we build this? And the answer is often yes. Now, I think more than ever, they need to also simultaneously be asking, should we build it this way? I think for leaders, whether you're deploying AI internally or you're launching a customer-facing product, transparency and consent are actually becoming strategic decisions. They're no longer nice to haves. And as I said many times on this program, the companies that lead the next phase of AI, they're not going to be the ones that simply have the best and smartest tech. I think they're going to be the ones that earn the trust because they're going to design AI responsibly from the beginning. And that is what's becoming a big competitive advantage.
1: You know, it is interesting. I was reading, I think last week, about Mark Zuckerberg kind of bemoaning the fact that he blew out so many employees for AI because it all didn't roll out the way that he thought it was going to roll out.
29: Exactly.
1: And that is a huge lesson. Not can we, but should we?
29: Exactly. And I think the message as a longtime marketer has got to be as important as the innovation. And Meta has made mistakes, big mistakes recently. So when they pivoted so quickly last week, I was impressed positively and surprised at the same time.
1: All right. Thank you so much. We appreciate it. That is Lisa Martin. She's our tech specialist out of Silicon Valley. Let's get a check on traffic now with Roy Lamella. He's our traffic specialist. How's it looking?
4: 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Well, first check out the drive through the Yellow Causeway. No delays, 15 minutes to Davis. And then from Davis to the Cordelia Junction, 30 minutes. Now, that delay through the Fairfield area is actually between West Texas Street and Abernathy Road on westbound 80. Just some minor delays as you're making your way through the area, and that's what's extending that drive time by about a couple of minutes. But after that, no delays to the Cordelia Junction and even through Vallejo, not seeing any delays there. As the rest of the drive on westbound 80 actually looks pretty good. 17 minutes with no problems from the Carquinez Bridge to the Maze at the Big Bridge Toll Plaza. The metering lights are now on and traffic is backed up to just after the Grand Avenue overcrossing. Once you get past the lights, looks like a little slow on the upper deck from the Oakland Tower to just past Treasure Island, then clear sailing into San Francisco after that. A 14-minute ride now from the Maze to Fremont Street. Your logistics business moves fast. 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
9: Mostly sunny, seasonably hot today, highs in the mid-90s to almost 100. Under clear skies tonight, quite comfortable, lows in the mid and upper 50s. Mostly sunny, quite warm for us on Friday, highs in the upper 80s to low 90s. I'm AccuWeather meteorologist Jason Caterina on KFBK, Sacramento's News Radio.
1: We have 62 degrees in Sacramento. And time now to get some early morning money and business headlines. Let's head to the Bloomberg Business Desk and check in with Denise Pellegrini.
12: Good morning. Mixed picture for stocks as chip makers face some fresh scrutiny and some investors look for other AI-related stocks to invest in instead. Merck has won FDA approval for a powerful new cholesterol pill, the once-daily Lipfendra, to reduce LDL cholesterol, demonstrating dramatic reductions in artery-clogging plaques in patients who are already taking statins. Uber has agreed to buy Delivery Hero in a deal that values the German food delivery company at about $14.8 billion and would expand Uber's global operations if the deal gets regulatory approval. Eli Lilly has agreed to buy Atai Beckley for as much as $3.8 billion amid growing interest in psychedelic medicine. SpaceX will launch a giant Starship rocket in the first flight since its IPO from its Starbase facility in South Texas later today. That's as Elon Musk eyes eventually putting data centers in space. Cuff Vital is indicating it now has a $399 smart ring that can track your blood pressure as accurately as a traditional arm cuff. And a separate medical-grade version is undergoing clinical testing that will be able to actively diagnose hypertension and alert users to dangerous trends in their data. Dave & Buster's creating something it hopes customers will rave about. The arcade and sports bar chain announcing a new rave series with California event promoter Brownies and Lemonade for electronic dance music events around the country. The Rave & Buster's USA tour includes surprise guest headliners as part of the sports bar and gaming arcade's efforts to branch out and become a more social hangout. And a T-Rex has sold for a record at the auction block as more people decorate their homes and offices with fossilized dinosaur skeletons. It's a 38-foot-long, 67-million-year-old skeleton named Gus, sold for $50.1 million at Sotheby's. The skeleton, discovered in South Dakota, sold to an anonymous bidder on the phone. I'm Denise Pellegrini on KFBK Sacramento's News Radio.
1: All right. Thank you so much, Denise. We appreciate it. And as we wrap up the 5 o'clock hour, the American Fitness Index is out, and it shows

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16: Whether it's the environment, politics, or the parties themselves, voters are asking the same question. Who's still speaking for me? A new California poll finds residents still want environmental protections, but they're growing more concerned about the cost. President Trump is preparing to address the nation tonight as tensions overseas continue to dominate the agenda. And in our talkback clip, political identity. Just how many of us fit neatly into one party? Your chance to let us know your thoughts on the question of the hour. Good Thursday morning to you. It is 6 o'clock. Let's

0: Get a check on traffic with Roy Lamella.
1: And so far, no major accidents or stalls on the roadways, except for a minor delay on northbound 99, just making way towards Highway 50. Starts to get a little crowded right around 12th Avenue and continues to Highway 50, and most of the traffic in the right lanes. Traffic on the 10s every 10 minutes, mornings and afternoons. Roy Lamilla, KPK News Radio, 93.1 FM, 1530 AM.
2: Mostly sunny, seasonably hot today. Highs in the mid-90s to almost 100. Under clear skies tonight, quite comfortable. Lows in the mid and upper 50s. Mostly sunny. Quite warm for us on Friday. Highs in the upper 80s to low 90s. I'm AccuWeather meteorologist Jason Caterina on KFBK, Sacramento's News Radio.
0: 61 in Sacramento with our top local story. A new statewide poll finds Californians still care deeply about the environment, but they're increasingly worried about what environmental policies are costing them. KFBK's Daniel Martindale with the new poll.
3: The Public Policy Institute of California says nearly half of likely voters consider a candidate's environmental positions very important when choosing the next governor. But 68% also say the cost of electricity and gasoline is a major problem, and only 38% are willing to pay higher utility bills to speed up the state's transition to renewable energy. The poll also found broad support for streamlining environmental reviews for housing and infrastructure projects, while opposition to California's 2035 ban on the sale of new gas-powered vehicles has grown to two-thirds of adults. And there's growing skepticism about AI data centers, with 7 in 10 Californians saying they don't want one built near where they live. Daniel Martindale, KFBK, Sacramento's News Radio.
0: Our top national story, new details about the primetime address President Trump is set to deliver tonight. Here's ABC's Karen Wong.
4: Sources tell Reuters the speech is expected to reveal intelligence claiming that China had the ability to interfere in the 2020 presidential election and that Beijing may have gained access to U.S. voter data. The White House overnight not commenting. An intelligence community assessment back in 2021 found no indication any foreign actor altered the 2020 vote.
0: Live coverage of President Trump's address to the nation today at 6 p.m. on KFBK News Radio. 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
5: And good morning, Christina. Former California gubernatorial candidate and Riverside County Sheriff Chad Bianco announced he will not endorse fellow Republican Steve Hilton for governor. At this time, KFBK's Matt Piscini with more.
6: Bianco stated his reason was that he's focusing on his re-election campaign for sheriff. Bianco previously clashed with Hilton on the campaign trail, calling him dishonest over immigration and protest stances. Bianco did, however, endorse Republican Michael Gates for attorney general, who aims to unseat Democratic incumbent Rob Bonta, whose office is currently investigating Bianco's department over jail deaths and a ballot seizure dispute. Hilton issued a statement thanking Bianco for his service and noted that his door is always open to anyone sharing his goals for the state. Matt Piscini, KFBK, Sacramento's News Radio.
5: The search for three missing boat passengers in San Francisco Bay has been suspended. The Coast Guard calling off operations at sundown Wednesday after crews covered 950 nautical miles near Alcatraz without finding them. The boat was carrying 20 people on a memorial trip when it capsized Tuesday. 17 people were rescued. One, though, later died from injuries. He was identified as 79-year-old Clifford Boisa from Sutter County. Investigators believe the boat was hit by a wave, took on water, then rolled over. The Coast Guard saying there's a possibility some passengers became trapped inside that vessel as it quickly sank in approximately 120 feet of water. Elsewhere this morning, the U.S. military saying it has disabled an oil tanker that attempted to enter Iran, marking the first time it has used force against a commercial tanker since the Trump administration reinstated its naval blockade of Iranian ports earlier this week. Mark Mayfield reports.
7: U.S. Central Command announced Wednesday the unladen tanker was attempting to reach an Iranian port when an American fighter jet struck it with a missile. This is the first time that the U.S. has disabled a ship in the region since reimposing a naval blockade in the Strait of Hormuz earlier this week. This comes as the U.S. launched more strikes against Iran on Wednesday. I'm Mark Mayfield.
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9: Sacramento Kings update.
5: Well, after winning their opening game last Thursday in the Vegas Summer League, the Kings now have dropped three straight. Sacramento beaten by the Boston Celtics on Wednesday evening, 82-76. Rookie Alex Caraban leading the way for the Kings, rather, with 21 points and 8 rebounds. It's an off day for Sacramento before taking the court on Friday afternoon against the Charlotte Hornets. From the Diamond, Major League Baseball gets going again following the All-Star break for both the A's and Giants on Friday. The Athletics are back at Sutter Health Park tomorrow evening against the Nationals, while the Giants will be on the road in Seattle. It is 6:06 on your Thursday morning. I'm Mark Dembski. 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
0: Time now for our talk back clip of the hour. Comedian, podcasters, and political commentators Bill Maher and Adam Carolla don't understand when their Democrat credentials became no longer acceptable. They talked about all the ways they are not conservative, but yet still hated by many on the left.
10: I don't own a gun. I'm not religious at all. I'm for abortion and pot smoking and everything. How right can
11: that,
10: I be?
11: You've put your finger on the thing that makes me so incensed about the woke and the far left, which is this, that they want to characterize people, you, me, Barry Weiss, you know, who's a lesbian and Jewish, and things that used to like be our, we need no further credentials to let you know that we are certainly not conservatives, we're not right wingers, we're not whatever you think, and yet it's never enough for them.
10: Right.
11: It's never enough that we're just not willing to go along with your insanity. That doesn't make us conservatives.
10: Right. No, I agree.
0: Okay, so here's the question for you. What is your political outlier opinion? The belief that surprises people because it doesn't fit the party they assume you're a part of. What is the one issue where your views don't line up with the political party you usually vote for? 51881 is the number to text. 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That's 51881. 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It's on the top right-hand side. Let us know your thoughts. We're curious. 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
12: From ABC News, I'm Chuck Sievertson. Good morning, but the air is not good for tens of millions with the winds bringing wildfire smoke, like where ABC's Matt Rivers is in Weehawken, New Jersey.
13: Millions of Americans under dangerous air quality alerts from the upper Midwest to the Northeast, as firefighters battle more than 180 wildfires in Ontario, Canada. Skies in Boston looking apocalyptic.
14: Breathing's a little bit more strained than normal.
13: Smoke also spreading from fires burning in Minnesota's Superior National Forest, forcing evacuations.
12: Torrential rain setting off more flooding in parts of Texas, up to 30 inches forecast for some areas, and many high water rescues. ABC's Jim Ryan.
15: During the flooding of July 4th, 2025, the town of Comfort was inundated when the Guadalupe River was driven out of its banks by heavy rain upstream. Now, after days of heavy storms, the Guadalupe River is raging again, and the National Weather Service is warning of what it calls a large and deadly flood wave roaring toward Kerrville and Comfort.
12: Iran attacking more U.S. allies in the Mideast as the U.S. steps up attacks, says ABC's James Longman.
16: A U.S. aircraft attacked a tanker trying to make port at Karg Island. That is the Iranian oil terminal in the Persian Gulf. CENTCOM says that it gave this tanker multiple warnings and it did not heed them. This is in breach of the blockade that the U.S. currently has on Iranian ports.
12: An American woman held in Iran since 2024 has been released. Her lawyer says she was falsely charged with spying. Seeking your attention tonight at 9 Eastern.
17: President Trump is expected to deliver a primetime address tonight. Sources say the president is expected to detail information he says he received from the Office of the Director of National Intelligence related to the 2020 election. Of course, President Trump has long pushed conspiracy theories and false claims about the 2020 election, which he lost.
12: ABC's Rachel Scott at the White House. 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
0: And again, we'll carry the president's address tonight at 6 o'clock right here on KFBK. Let's get out to traffic and check in with Roy Lamella.
1: 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Get in the zone. A look at the super commute to the Altamont Pass. Still running at the limit on southbound 99 from Sacramento to Stockton. A 40-minute ride and then 11 minutes from Highway 4 down towards Highway 120 in Manteca. Traveling down I-5 would be a 42-minute ride with no major accidents or stalls. And then from Stockton through Lathrop all the way down towards 205,
18: and it'll be 12 minutes as well. As you're making your way through, Tracy, we got stop-and-go traffic beginning at the 11th Street overcrossing to the 580 interchange. That's resulting in a 32-minute ride through Tracy and Mountain House. And then up and over the Altamont Pass, still stop-and-go to just past Grant Line Road with traffic moving a little sluggish up the pass to the North Flynn Road exit. And then from the top of the pass into Livermore in Dublin, you're running at the limit. That'll be 24 minutes between 205 and 680. 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Traffic on the 10s every 10 minutes, mornings and afternoons. 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
0: Let's take a look at your weather today. It's going to be much more seasonal. Sunny with a high near 94. Tonight, mostly clear with a low around 59. Then tomorrow, we bounce up to about 90 degrees. Currently, we have 61 in Sacramento.
5: And just a gorgeous sunrise this morning out there. 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Kitchen and bath remodeling, celebrating 50 years of craftsmanship. The Daily Democrat is where we get this story. The Woodland City Council approved an agreement with the Woodland Joint Unified School District for use of, you got it, the Woodland Aquatic Center and Charles Brooks Community Swim Center. The WJUSD will pay the city $55,000 annually with a 3% annual increase to cover facility operations and maintenance costs. That agreement aims to provide a sustainable funding source for the aquatic facilities.
0: All right, artificial intelligence everywhere nowadays. Traffic cameras, retail areas, chatbots, and now at Sacramento International Airport. So don't linger too long at the pickup curb. More on that straight ahead.
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5: Construction has started on phase one of Placer Parkway, a planned 15-mile expressway link intended to connect Highway 65 with Highway 70 and 99. Phase one estimated around $90 million.
0: Artificial intelligence is everywhere nowadays and will soon be used at Sacramento International Airport, specifically to keep people from lingering at the arrival curb for those passengers they're waiting for. Most of us have been shooed away by officers monitoring those who hang out too long. The airport installed the test run of these cameras at Terminal A back in January, and the rest of them will be activated at Terminal B by August.
26: So we have a series of cameras. It's 8 in total alongside Terminal A, and we actually just put 20 more up at Terminal B. So those will be going live next month.
0: And that is Kiera Gamble. She is the airport manager for landside operations at Sacramento International Airport.
26: They check for license plates on vehicles. When vehicles stop on our curb, they track the dwell time of the vehicle. So if that's anywhere from the vehicle's been on the curb for a minute, up to 4 minutes or 5 minutes and onwards. If the vehicle's been there over 4 minutes, it sends a notification via text to our operations workers who work on the curb front, just saying, hey, we have a vehicle out here. It's been here for a certain amount of time. Can you go check it out? Those operations workers will respond, talk to the driver, ask them to keep moving. If the car refuses to move or if there's something that our operations workers can't help with, the operations workers have been asked to step away, monitor the car for a short time, and if needed, issue a ticket.
5: Now, here's the interesting part to me. Since they started using the cameras, Gamble actually says they've issued even less tickets.
26: We haven't seen any significant increase in citations. We've actually seen a decrease. Based on previously, they were issuing paper citations, and now they're doing these digital citations. We've seen a decrease in the amount issued because, like I said, we're able to have that flexibility with the customer that we didn't before.
5: And here's the important part for you out there, right? The ways to avoid those citations.
26: So we actually recommend that people, when they arrive to the airport to pick someone up, if they are not already on the curb, to actually go to the free waiting area. That's a safe place where you can park, check your phone, because the baggage carousels and the baggage pickup time, that totally depends on the airline that you're flying in on, and it depends on A and B, which terminal you're getting picked up at.
0: Okay, here's the important part that may make you feel better about this. She says you will not get a citation without a face-to-face warning first. And overall, she says it's helping the efficiency of the staff and the customer experience.
26: When I first started 2.5 years ago, we had no idea what our peak traffic times were at the curb. So now we're able to staff up at certain times of day. So our busiest times are actually 4 a.m, right at noon, and then at 9:30 and 11:30 p.m. So it's definitely nice for us that we can have staff kind of be more flexible and mobile.
0: So when you're parked over there on the curb, they call that dwell time. So the average dwell time, now that they have the cameras in place, is 1:44. Before the cameras and with the use of the paper tickets, the dwell time was about 5 minutes.
5: Well, I understand that the system kind of alerts the people that are there to police the situation that will come up to you and talk to you at about 3 minutes. So you don't have a lot of time, but I'm also glad that you're just not going to get a ticket and not know about it. You're going to have that face-to-face interaction.
0: That's what I'm curious to see if that holds true from now into the future. I mean, for now, they're saying, yes, you will get a face-to-face conversation with someone before a ticket is issued. But if people start getting tickets just randomly, I think we'll hear about it for sure. All right, let's get outside and check traffic. Roy Lamella is standing by.
18: 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We're looking at the supercommute to San Francisco and still running at the limit through the Yolo Causeway and westbound 80, 16 minutes making way into Davis. And then from Davis to the Cordelia Junction, no major accidents or delays there. That'll be 28 minutes as you're making way through Fairfield. From the Garquinas Bridge to the Main, 17 minutes as traffic moves at the limit through Richmond and through Berkeley as well. And the Lower East Shore Freeway, you're running pretty much smoothly without any problems. The Bay Bridge Toll Plaza, the metering lights are on. And that has traffic backed up now to the 880 overcrossing. Looks good on the upper deck of the Bay Bridge, at least on the Oakland side. Then some stretches of sluggish traffic from Treasure Island into San Francisco. That's resulting in a 17-minute ride from the Mains to Fremont Street. 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
4: Mostly sunny, seasonably hot today. Highs in the mid-90s to almost 100. Under clear skies tonight, quite comfortable. Lows in the mid and upper 50s. Mostly sunny, quite warm for us on Friday. Highs in the upper 80s to low 90s. I'm Acuba, the meteorologist Jason Caterina on KFBK, Sacramento's News Radio.
0: We're looking at 61 degrees in Sacramento, and time now to get over to the Bloomberg Business Desk.
6: Merck has won FDA approval of a powerful new cholesterol pill. The once-daily medication called Lifendra reduces LDL cholesterol. Merck plans to sell it for a little over $10 a day for a full month's supply. The pill demonstrating dramatic reductions in artery-clogging plaques in patients. Wall Street analysts forecast it could generate $4.2 billion annually in peak sales. Staying with pharma, large drug makers are growing more interested in the once fringe area of psychedelic medicine. And this morning, Eli Lilly has agreed to buy psychedelic treatment maker Atai Beckley for as much as $3.8 billion. All eyes are on the Middle East, with the U.S. striking Iran for a fifth straight day. Tech shares are leading the losses. Are looking at a lower open. And retail sales rose modestly in June as Americans spend less on gas. The value of retail purchases rose 0.2% in June. Courtney Donahoe, Bloomberg Radio.
0: All right. Thank you so much. We appreciate it, Courtney. Time now for your talk back responses of the hour. We played this clip from, it was Adam Carolla and Bill Maher, and they were talking about all the ways in which they are not conservative, yet they are accused of being conservative and not really welcomed by the more progressive part of their party. So we asked you, what is your political outlier opinion, the belief that surprises people because it doesn't fit the party they assume you're a part of? What is the one issue where your views do not line up with the political party that you usually vote for?
5: And from the talk back line, we have this response this morning.
7: So I'm right-leaning these days, which used to be left-leaning, but the Democratic Party has changed their stance on everything. Anyways, my belief is that we should have free health care for all citizens in the United States. In a country so rich that wastes so much money on so many other wasteful programs, why are not all of our citizens covered with free health care?
5: And okay. From the text line, Christina?
0: That is really interesting because, yes, I mean, he's saying he's conservative, but that is not a part of the platform of the Conservative Party. So definitely an outlier opinion. Thank you for that opinion. All right, another one from the text line. This person says, Trumpism. As a former lifelong Republican, it pains me to see what's happening to my party and my country, but I was sure of what kind of man Donald Trump was, and unfortunately, I was right. So this person says he's a conservative, but does not believe in the in following what the president has to say about conservatism. So Trumpism is his outlier opinion. All right. Thank you so much for all of your opinions. We'll come back with another talk back clip coming up at the top of the next hour. In the meantime, at the bottom of the hour, California lawmakers taking a closer look at the environmental cost of artificial intelligence. There are two bills moving through the legislature right now. We're going to tell you about them. They have to do with data centers and water. That's next.
8: Iran, the bully of the Middle East, must now make peace.
10: President Trump updates the nation tonight at 6 on the latest developments in Iran.
8: This cannot continue.
10: Stay with KFBK for coverage leading up to the address and analysis immediately after. 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
0: This morning, California getting a glimpse at both sides of the AI and biotech revolution. Lawmakers are asking whether artificial intelligence is quietly consuming more of one of the state's most precious resources. They're considering new rules for data centers. At the same time, a breakthrough cancer treatment fueling a major expansion for a Sacramento-based company bringing more high-paying biotech jobs to the region. One story asks what tomorrow's technology will cost us. The other shows us what it could deliver. Let's get a check on traffic with Roy Lamella.
1: 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Northbound 99, starting after Twin Cities Road, continues to Mingo Road. After that, no delays, making way into Elk Grove. 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Traffic on the 10s every 10 minutes, mornings and afternoons. 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
2: Mostly sunny, seasonably hot today. Highs in the mid-90s to almost 100. Under clear skies tonight, quite comfortable. Lows in the mid and upper 50s. Mostly sunny, quite warm for us on Friday. Highs in the upper 80s to low 90s. I'm AccuWeather meteorologist Jason Caterina on KFBK, Sacramento's news radio.
0: 61 degrees in Sacramento with our top story at the bottom of the hour. California lawmakers are taking a closer look at the environmental cost of artificial intelligence. Two bills moving through the legislature would require data centers to report how much water they're using. As concerns grow over the massive resources needed to power AI technology. Mark Mayfield reports.
3: One bill would require developers to share estimated water use before building. The other would require yearly reports on actual water use once the centers are open. Data centers, which house computer servers, often need a lot of water for cooling. California already has more than 330 data centers. Supporters of the new bill say the growth of data centers and the AI industry makes it important to track water use. Opponents say that current laws are enough. I'm Mark Mayfield.
0: Now, for more of what matters this morning, here's Mark Demske.
4: Hey, good morning, Christina. You know, by the end of the month, AI-equipped cameras will be in use at both terminals now at the Sacramento International Airport, monitoring and ticketing cars that are parked there too long at the curb. Terminal A currently has 8 cameras already in use, and Terminal B, it's gearing up to activate its 20 cameras by August. The goal, of course, to reduce curbside congestion at both arrivals and departures. Kiara Gamble is the airport manager for Landside Operations.
5: When I first started 2.5 years ago, we had no idea what our peak traffic times were at the curb. So now we're able to staff up at certain times of day. So our busiest times are actually 4 in the morning, right at noon, and then at 9:30 and 11:30 p.m. So it's definitely nice for us that we can have staff kind of be more flexible and mobile.
4: Now, a citation will not be issued without a face-to-face warning from the operations team. If you do not, or if you do rather end up getting a citation, they are actually mailed out like a toll charge. The airport has a free waiting area that guests are encouraged to use until their person or persons is at the curb for pickup. Elsewhere this morning, the California DMV now saying suspected cheating is why about 11,000 drivers must retake their written exams. We get more this morning from KFPK's Daniel Martindale.
6: A new statement from the DMV says these irregularities are test taker related and not the result of an internal DMV technical issue or involvement of artificial intelligence. Officials initially declined to say which specific issues made the tests invalid. Last month, the DMV told nearly 11,000 drivers they have to retake and pass their written exams within 30 days or their licenses will be revoked. The DMV says routine internal monitoring uncovered various cheating methods. A spokesperson also says an unspecified number of cases have been referred to district attorneys for prosecution. I'm Daniel Martindale.
4: Well, a major biotech company is expanding in Sacramento following federal approval of a breakthrough cancer treatment. KFBK's Kevin Tripp with the details.
7: Orca Bio says FDA approval of its new cell therapy for certain blood cancer patients is driving growth at its Sacramento manufacturing operation. The company says it has more than tripled its local workforce over the past year and expects to create even more high-paying biotech jobs as production ramps up at its Metro Air Park facility. Local economic leaders say the expansion further positions Sacramento as a growing hub for biotechnology and advanced manufacturing, helping diversify the region's economy beyond government employment. Kevin Tripp, KFBK, Sacramento's News Radio.
4: And just in time for all the hot weather, more than 1,000 senior hockey players are in Santa Rosa for the 51st annual Senior World Hockey Tournament, better known as the Snoopy Tournament, and of course named after local legend Charles Schultz. That event runs tomorrow, starting on Friday, through the 26th of July at Snoopy's Home Ice, featuring 75 teams from all over North America, U.S., Canada, and Mexico. Players actually range in the age group of 40 to 89 years old, and this year includes the tournament's first all-women's division. Admission, if you want to go watch, is free. I guarantee you, you will have a good time. Lots of local people in the ice hockey community here are, heading over to Santa Rosa to play in the Snoopy. Time now, 6:35 on your Thursday morning. 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
8: ABC News, I'm Chuck Sievertson. Warnings this morning about a potentially flood wave moving down the Guadalupe River in Texas in the midst of the days of torrential rain. Watching it all, ABC News chief meteorologist Ginger Z.
9: There were flash flood emergencies throughout the morning in both Kendall and Kerr County, Texas. That level 4 out of 4 threat. This is the third day in a row of this. It's not just Texas, though. Today we do have a level 3 out of 4. The monsoon has turned on and could cause some serious flash flooding with 2-inch per hour rainfall rates. Tucson is included right down to the Mexican border. So please be careful in those washes.
8: Not much rain in sight over those raging wildfires in Minnesota and Canada. They're pumping smoke into the air over states from the Great Lakes to the Northeast. Another day of hazy conditions on the way. New retail sales numbers show we slowed our spending down in June compared to May. Retail sales rising just 0.2%, according to the Commerce Department. First-time unemployment claims down. This is ABC News.
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23: It's August 2023, a county government meeting in Pennsylvania's Lehigh Valley. 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
1: My boyfriend transported our son to the changing table as I grabbed an anti-choking device and my boyfriend began assembling it. 2 pumps of the device and my son was conscious, gasping for air and coughing up milk.
23: They all went to the ER to make sure the baby was okay.
1: But upon arriving at Lehigh Valley Hospital, the diagnosis quickly became something so different.
23: One of the doctors had a theory.
1: She stated to my father and mother-in-law that we are young, first-time parents who got frustrated with our baby and violently shook him to make him stop crying, and a confession would only make things easier for us.
23: The parents were told to leave the hospital without their son, and he wouldn't come home for 7 whole months.
1: I'm a postpartum mom dealing with the grief and the trauma of my son being ripped from my arms. And I'm a mom who lost everything in less than 24 hours due to one doctor's misdiagnosis. Enough is enough.
23: And then the next person speaks. And the next one. The stories they tell form a pattern of parents walking into a Lehigh Valley hospital to get help for a child, only to leave without them. And the same doctor's name kept coming up again and again. A pediatrician.
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23: That's what I wanted to know, too. From Serial Productions and the New York Times, I'm Diane Neary, and this is The Preventionist, a story about a doctor and the rise of a powerful field of pediatric medicine.
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26: This movie is about having a belief in yourself. It's about going the distance. I put my heart and soul on the page.
0: Take my money. Take it. I'll be there front and center. This is the first trailer for...
4: It's a great
0: story. It is. It's the first trailer for I Play Rocky with Anthony Ippolito starring as a young Sylvester Stallone in the true story behind the making of the 1976 classic Rocky. The film follows Stallone's struggle to sell his screenplay while refusing to give up the lead role despite pressure from Hollywood studios and a cast. They wanted to cast a bigger star. Directed by Peter Farrelly, the movie opens in theaters this November just ahead of the 50th anniversary of Rocky. It is a really interesting story about how he got this film made.
4: Well, and launched an incredible career that's still going.
0: It's still, Tulsa King. Have you seen it? Great
4: show.
0: You
4: know, I've seen parts of it, but I do need to sit down and watch it.
0: It's a good one. All right, let's get outside and check traffic. Roy Lamella is standing by.
27: 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Get in the zone. Take a look at drive times this morning. Pretty light around the Sacramento roadways, especially on westbound 80. We're looking at a 9-minute ride from Russell to the split. 8 minutes on the Cap City Freeway from the split with 80 to downtown. Coming up from Elk Grove, 11 minutes on both northbound 5 and northbound 99. Just a few pockets of some sluggish traffic on northbound 99, but nothing too major. You're making way up towards Highway 50. The drive from Folsom, pretty light right now. 17 minutes as you're coming in from Folsom. Southbound 5, no delays across the bypass and through the Natomas area as well into Sacramento. That'll be a 16-minute ride across the Yellow Causeway. You're running at the limit eastbound 80 from Davis to Sacramento, 14 minutes. 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
0: Sunny today, a high near 94. Tonight, mostly clear with a low of 59. Then tomorrow will be up near 90 degrees. Very comfortable and perfect for this time of year. 61 right now. Sunny skies in Sacramento.
4: 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Celebrating 50 years of craftsmanship. The Union Democrat is where we pulled this story because property owners in Groveland, they have rejected now a proposed fire assessment. That measure would have generated about $1.6 million a year for the Groveland Community Services District Fire Department. The proposed assessment aimed to address the growing gap between property tax revenue and the cost of providing fire protection services. Officials say they will now explore other funding options, including a possible countywide sales tax to help pay for fire protection services. They're going to get their money one way or the other, it looks like, huh?
0: They will. Always do. too. Ashley Fields is up next. She's our White House correspondent. We've got a few things to hit with her, including the president's address tonight, a new wave of attacks on Iran, and this interesting tidbit out of the Pentagon. A new testosterone screening has been announced for military members over the age of 30. So we'll talk about all of that straight ahead.
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4: Sacramento has posted new signs banning parking at William Land Park from 11 p.m. to 5 a.m. after complaints about after-hours activity, trash, and safety issues.
0: All right, we're joined now by Ashley Fields, White House reporter for The Hill. Want to hit a bunch of topics with you, Ashley. Let's start with the president's speech tonight. What is the White House hoping to accomplish? Is this primarily about updating the country on Iran, or is there a broader message here?
30: So President Trump is looking to address free and fair elections in the speech tonight at 9 p.m. Other than that, the White House has remained pretty quiet about the details regarding the inside of the speech. This week, Caroline Leavitt, White House Press Secretary, told News Nation, the truth is nobody knows yet what President Trump will ultimately say, which is why everyone should tune in. So pretty broad there, but they're asking the country to watch and see what the president has to say.
0: Okay, big decision yesterday made. Democrats in Congress tried to block an aid package for military aid to Israel. Was this about the substance of the bill, or was it more about the politics surrounding it?
30: It was about a little bit of both. This was spearheaded by Rep. Thomas Massie, a Republican from Kentucky, who was just unseated in the primary by President Trump. His amendment to block this aid to Israel failed. However, 103 Democrats voted in favor of supporting it. House Minority Leader Hakeem Jeffries did not vote for it, alongside House Democratic Caucus Chair Pete Aguilar. However, House Democratic Whip Catherine Clark and Nancy Pelosi voted for the amendment. So it was really a show of where people's politics stand in relation to Israel and whether or not they believe that the country should be receiving U.S. aid.
0: Okay, the Pentagon announced yesterday new testosterone screening for military men, saying it was about health and military readiness. Has this been something that's been on the table for a while? It seemed to come out of nowhere.
30: Right. It is unclear whether or not Defense Secretary Pete Hegseth has been discussing this behind closed doors. But as something he's been really focused on is the war ethos, sort of this manly, macho sort of intention for service members. This is something that will only occur for service members who are age 30 and older regarding these testosterone tests. Those who are under the age of 30 can voluntarily get their testosterone levels tested, and some who are found to have low levels could receive hormone therapy treatment. And so it's definitely something that a lot of people who have been serving previously, who are veterans in the law and the legislature, have raised concern about.
0: Okay, yeah, but you know, I was reading it, like since 1980, the average testosterone level for an American man has declined by 25%. That's a huge decline. Very interesting.
30: It really is.
0: More to come on that for sure. Okay, Caroline Leavitt is back from maternity leave. It sounds like she'll be taking the podium again.
30: That's absolutely correct. She'll be taking the podium at 1 p.m. today. This is the first White House press briefing in 4 weeks, so there's definitely a lot to catch up on. There'll be a lot of questions from journalists. In addition to that, other news out of the White House for today, President Trump is actually meeting with Senator Darlene Graham Nordone, the sister of the late Lindsey Graham, as we speak now. She's at the White House. And later today at 11 a.m., he'll meet with El Salvador's president. So he's definitely ramping up on his bilateral meetings inside the Oval Office.
0: All right. Excellent. Thank you for the updates on all of those topics. We appreciate it. That is Ashley Fields, reporter for The Hill. Let's get a check on traffic now with Roy Lamella.
27: 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And also starting to get a little crowded on the way out of West Sacramento on westbound 80, starting to get the merge with Highway 50 to the beginning of the YOLO Causeway. An accident just coming into our screen here, northbound Cap City Freeway just after Marconi Avenue. No further details, but so far as you look at our traffic sensors, no delays in the area. We'll keep you updated if there is anything that is tying things up. Also, as you're making your way through the downtown area, southbound 5 on the connector ramp to eastbound 50, seeing a little bit of slow traffic there. You can count on SMUD as your community-owned, not-for-profit electric service to power you safely and reliably with clean energy and low rates. 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Together, we're powering the moments that matter. Traffic on the 10 every 10 minutes, mornings and afternoons. 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
1: Mostly sunny, seasonably hot today, highs in the mid-90s to almost 100. Under clear skies tonight, quite comfortable, lows in the mid and upper 50s. Mostly sunny, quite warm for us on Friday, highs in the upper 80s to low 90s. I'm AccuWeather, the meteorologist Jason Caterina on KFBK, Sacramento's News Radio.
0: Right now we're looking at sunny skies and 61 degrees in Sacramento. Time to take a look at business and money headlines. Let's head over to the Bloomberg Business Desk.
2: Stocks are fluctuating this morning with tech, especially chip makers, under scrutiny. Anger about AI has tech execs fearing for their lives. The volume of threats on execs and data centers is skyrocketing, and Wall Street Journal says some tech leaders have begun traveling with armed guards and staying quiet on the topic of AI to avoid attention. Cuff Vital has a $399 smart ring that can track your blood pressure as accurately as a traditional arm cuff. Dave & Buster's announcing parties with event promoter Brownies and Lemonade for electronic dances around the country. These Rave and Buster's USA tours will include surprise guest headliners as the sports bar and arcade tries to branch out. And adult Happy Meals at restaurants are luring even high-earning American diners with burger, fries, and a drink at a set price. These bundle sales up 21% at fine dining establishments as even high-end diners deal with inflation. Denise Pellegrini, Bloomberg Radio.
0: All right. Thank you so much, Denise. We appreciate it. And as we wrap up the 6 o'clock hour,
4: yes,
0: ready to head into 7 o'clock, if you need a little fresh air, maybe a four-legged friend to tag along. Sacramento County's Animal Shelter has launched a brand new program. It is called Barks and Recreation. Love that name.
4: Yep.
0: KFBK's Emily Lotz with more.
6: Participants are matched with a dog, handed a backpack stocked with everything they'll need, plus a free pass into Sacramento County Parks. The idea is simple. Give the dogs a break from the shelter, let them show their personalities in the real world, and hopefully help them find a forever home. When the adventure is over, participants fill out a report card describing the dog's personality, energy level, and how they did on the outing. Information that can help future adopters find the right match. So if you've been thinking about adding a furry family member or just want a hiking buddy for the afternoon, Sacramento County says this could be the perfect way to spend the day and maybe change a dog's life in the process. Emily Lotz, KFBK, Sacramento's News Radio.
0: Barks and Recreation.
4: That would be so tough to just, you got to go into it thinking, you know what, I'm getting a dog. Right. I mean, I think it's a great concept from the standpoint of, hey, if you want a companion for the afternoon or whatever. But, I'm going to keep that thing. So
0: I suspect that is the primary motivation for the program.
4: Well, of course it is. Yeah, I've worked enough with the Front Street Animal Shelter in my career to know that that is any way they can to get you to get that furry little friend right with you and create that bond. So.
0: All right, Gary Dietrich is going to be joining us next hour. He is our nonpartisan political analyst, and we have lots to talk to him about in terms of statewide politics. Rory O'Neill will be along with us as well. We're talking with Rory about retirement readiness. Are you ready, and what will it take to get ready? Those stories and your top stories of the day next.
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2: What's happening, fellow sports fans? It's Andy West. Let's look back on this day in sports history, July 16th. We'll start today back in 1941, where Joe DiMaggio goes 3-for-4, hitting in his 56th straight game. That amazing record would end the next day when he went hitless against the Cleveland Indians. Interesting tidbit, DiMaggio confided to a teammate after that game, by failing to get a hit, he had lost $10,000 promised to him by Heinz Ketchup for matching the number 57 featured on their labels. Today in 1971, it's reported that the San Francisco Warriors will play half of their home games on the 1972 schedule in Oakland, with the other half being played in San Diego. With the team moving out of San Francisco, it was also reported that the team would be changing its name to the Golden State Warriors, so as to identify with both the cities of Oakland and San Diego. As it turned out, the Warriors only played 6 games in San Diego that year, and then switched to playing in Oakland full-time. But they kept the Golden State name anyway, making them the only team in the NBA to not include their city or state in the name. And today in 2003, after 18 years with the Utah Jazz, Karl Malone signs with the LA Lakers for one last shot at a championship. The team also added Gary Payton and had a crazy talented roster with Kobe and Shaq. They would go to the finals in 2004, but they were upset by the Detroit Pistons. Malone would then retire.
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5: We are learning more about the retired Sutter County deputy who lost his life after a family boat outing turned tragic in the San Francisco Bay. Overseas, another wave of U.S. airstrikes on Iran raises the stakes in an increasingly volatile conflict, and the debate over artificial intelligence for national defense. Should the federal government decide how it's used, or should the companies that build it be able to draw the line? It's 7 o'clock. We've got you covered on the KFPK Morning News. 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
6: And slightly crowded as you're making your way through the downtown area on southbound 5, starting just before J Street, and that continues on the connector ramp to eastbound 50. Traffic on the 10s every 10 minutes, mornings and afternoons. Roy LaMilla, KPK News Radio, 93.1 FM, 1530 AM.
7: Mostly sunny, seasonably hot today, highs in the mid-90s to almost 100. Under clear skies tonight, quite comfortable, lows in the mid and upper 50s. Mostly sunny, quite warm for us on Friday, highs in the upper 80s to low 90s. I'm AccuWeather meteorologist Jason Caterina on KFBK, Sacramento's News Radio.
5: 61 degrees in Sacramento with our top local story. A retired reserve deputy from the Sutter County Sheriff's Office is now identified as the person who died when a boat sank in the San Francisco Bay. KFBK's Kevin Tripp with more.
8: The victim, Clifford Joseph Boyza, was 79 years old. Three people remain missing. The boat started taking on water on Tuesday afternoon while in rough seas between Alcatraz Island and the Golden Gate Bridge. There are 16 survivors, three of whom have non-life-threatening injuries. San Francisco fire officials say the boat was a 49-foot cabin cruiser, and most of the people on board were family or friends who gathered for a memorial event. The cause of the capsizing has not yet been determined. Kevin Tripp, KFBK, Sacramento's News Radio.
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0: Story this hour, overnight there was another wave of U.S. airstrikes on Iran. ABC Chief International Correspondent James Longman has the latest from Dubai.
1: U.S. aircraft fired at an oil tanker that attempted to violate the U.S. blockade on Iranian ports. CENTCOM says the tanker ignored multiple warnings not to make port at Karg Island. That's the Iranian oil terminal on the Persian Gulf. The president has been briefed in the Situation Room on options to expand the war. President Trump has once again threatened to blow up Iranian infrastructure. The White House might be keen to project strength, but Iran is showing no signs of backing down.
0: That is ABC's James Longman reporting. Let's get to more of what matters this morning with Mark Dembski.
2: Hey, good morning, Christina. California's largest law enforcement agency is filing a lawsuit now challenging new parole board regulations. KPK's Matt Piscini with more.
3: The Peace Officers and Research Association of California, which represents over 88,000 public safety professionals, has joined the Criminal Justice League Foundation in suing the California Board of Parole hearings over newly adopted regulations that establish a new administrative process allowing recommendations for the recall and resentencing of incarcerated people, including some serving life without parole sentences. The lawsuit argues that the board exceeded its legal authority by creating the pathway, which fundamentally changes California's sentencing laws without approval from the legislature or voters. PORAC President Brian Marvel emphasized the victims' families should not have to repeatedly fight to keep murderers incarcerated due to bureaucratic overreach. Matt Piscini, KFVK, Sacramento's News Radio.
2: Meanwhile, the federal government has paused construction of a planned ICE facility right here in Northern California. Dina Kodiak with more.
4: The pause, which lasts until September 9th, comes after a lawsuit by California and Santa Clara County to stop the facility near Gilroy. Officials say up to 150 people could be held there, but ICE denies it'll be a detention center. The pause is a temporary agreement while the lawsuit continues. The lawsuit says the land is zoned for agriculture and that the government broke rules requiring notice and proper steps before starting construction. I'm Dina Kodiak.
2: A Yuba City truck driver who prosecutors say was in the country illegally has been sentenced now in a deadly Southern California freeway crash. KPK's Emily Lotz with those details.
5: Jashanpreet Singh was sentenced to 4 years and 8 months in prison after pleading guilty to 3 counts of vehicular manslaughter with gross negligence. Prosecutors say Singh caused a 7-vehicle chain reaction crash on Interstate 10 in Ontario that killed 3 people and injured several others. Court records say Singh entered the United States illegally in 2022 and has remained in custody since his arrest. Emily Lotz, KFBK, Sacramento's News Radio.
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2: Hot weather will continue again today in the Sacramento region. The National Weather Service says the high temperature for Sacramento will likely reach 95 degrees. It's expected, though, to cool off a bit starting tomorrow. The long-term forecast saying the high will hover around 90 degrees over the weekend before dropping into the upper 80s early next week. And won't that be a welcomed sight?
6: FIFA World Cup coverage. The U.S. hosts the world on America's biggest stage.
2: Argentina is headed to its second straight World Cup final. The defending champion scored 2 late goals to beat England 2-1 in Wednesday's semifinal in Atlanta.
7: Messi resets. Messi driving in. Messi crossing back.
2: Well, Argentina will now meet Spain in Sunday's final in New Jersey. England and France will face each other in Saturday's third place match. And a reminder that iHeartRadio is your home for FIFA World Cup action. 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It is 7:05 on your Thursday morning. I'm Mark Dembski. 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
0: Time now for our talkback clip of the hour. Anthropic CEO Dario Amodei is giving his first major interview since the Pentagon effectively blacklisted his company's AI technology over concerns about national security and the company's restrictions on military use. But now the Trump administration appears to be softening. According to Politico, White House officials are working to repair the relationship because Anthropic's advanced AI may be critical to finding cybersecurity vulnerabilities before America's adversaries do. When asked what he'd say to the president, Amodi said his company limited military use because he didn't feel it in keeping with American values.
9: We are patriotic Americans. We have done everything we have done has been for the sake of this country, for the sake of supporting U.S. national security. Our leaning forward in deploying our models with the military was done because we believe in this country. We believe in defeating our autocratic adversaries. We believe in defending America. The red lines we have drawn, we drew because we believe that crossing those red lines is contrary to American values. And we wanted to stand up for American values. And when we were threatened with supply chain designation and Defense Production Act, which are unprecedented intrusions into the private economy by the government, we exercised our classic First Amendment rights to speak up and disagree with the government. Disagreeing with the government is the most American thing in the world. And we are patriots. In everything we have done here, we have stood up for the values of this country.
0: Should the federal government have discretion over which AI companies it uses for sensitive national security work? Should companies providing that technology have the control to limit the government's use? If the president was elected to make the call, should he cede some of that power to a high-tech CEO? 51881 is the number to text. Start with KFBK. 51881 is the number to text. Again, start with KFBK so it gets to us. 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It's on the top right-hand side. 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
10: ABC News, I'm Chuck Sievertson. Torrential rain up to 30 inches forecast is setting off more flooding in parts of Texas. The Guadalupe River is at flood stage, says ABC's Jim Ryan.
11: Dozens of times in the past 36 hours, swift water rescue crews have been dispatched to save people trapped in their cars or homes.
12: We have a boat going in the water up River Road.
11: The audio from Broadcastify of a crew at work in Kerr County, which was devastated by flooding on the 4th of July last year. The ominous report from the field.
12: 801 for command, be advised. This flood is going to be well outside of what we did during the 4th.
11: Unlike last year, there have been no reports of deaths or serious injuries from this episode of flooding. Jim Ryan, ABC News in Dallas-Fort Worth.
10: Another day of unhealthy air to breathe for millions because of smoke from wildfires in Canada and Minnesota carried south. ABC's Matt Rivers.
13: Those wildfires and creating these hazy, almost apocalyptic-like images across the U.S. from Michigan to upstate New York, officials are advising everyone to take extra precautions to brace for worsening conditions. It may only get hazier.
10: Shoppers slowed their spending in June from May amid continuing economic uncertainty. Retail sales rose 0.2% in June after being up a revised 1% in May, says today's Commerce Department report. First-time unemployment claims are down to a 10-week low, says the Labor Department. More than 12 days after an 18-year-old was seen alive in Mississippi, who allegedly drowned while being out with friends, this update from ABC's Aaron Katursky.
14: The parents of Nolan Wells say they're ready to share their son's cell phone with the authorities investigating his death.
15: We will have a mutual inspection of the cell phone with our experts and their experts.
14: His mother tracked the phone to someone who was with Wells on Horn Island and suggested some content may have been deleted.
10: President Trump expected to make a speech to the nation tonight at 9 Eastern. Sources say it's about the 2020 election. 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
16: 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A 9-minute ride for you there. Starting to build up on the Cap City Freeway, starting at the split with 80 to Fulton Avenue. That's resulting in an 11-minute ride. Once you get past that slowdown, actually looks good through Cal Expo and the Midtown areas. Also, 11 minutes as you're coming up from Elk Grove on northbound 5. Seeing no delays as you're making way through the pocket area. Northbound 99, some sluggish traffic between 47th Avenue and another stretch starting at 12th Avenue up towards High Highway 50, but nothing too major as you're looking at an 11-minute ride from Elk Grove. Westbound 50 on the way down from Folsom, running at the limit there, 17 minutes into town. Also 17 minutes across the I-5 bypass in the Tomas area into Sacramento. And it'll be 17 minutes eastbound 80 across the causeway. All green on our sensors right now, and you're running without any delays through West Sacramento, and also looks good on the WX. But 14 minutes in from Davis on eastbound 80. 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
0: Sunny today with a high near 94 degrees. Mostly clear tonight, a low of 59. Tomorrow, sunny skies with 90 degrees. Very normal for this time of year. Feel great. Right now, it's 62 in Sacramento.
2: And right now, some news from your neighborhood. It is brought to you by Kitchen Mart, kitchen and bath remodeling, celebrating 50 years of craftsmanship. The Sacramento Press is where we grab this story, and construction now underway on a new $22 million aquatic center at McClatchy High School here in Sacramento. The project will replace the aging pool with a new competition-sized swimming pool, diving boards, and upgraded facilities for students and community use. School officials expect the new aquatic center to open in 2027. Christina?
0: All right. Coming up, Gary Dietrich. He is our nonpartisan political analyst. We have a lot to get to with him. We're going to talk a little bit about the ACT and SAT debate. You have about 2,000 professors in California who have written the UC Regents saying, please bring the SAT back, particularly for STEM courses, because we are having students arrive in our classrooms that do not understand the basics, so we can't teach them the next step. We'll also talk about the diaper program, Baby to Baby, and the investigation into that. We now have a call for an audit of the contracting of the Baby to Baby program. A new housing bill was signed by the governor, but some say not only is it going to maybe streamline building, but it could also cause additional encroachment on local governments and take away their decision-making processes about where these affordable housing complexes should go. So more on those stories straight ahead.
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2: Cal Fire saying this morning the elephant fire burning along the California-Nevada border in Sierra County has scorched more than 13,000 acres and is still only 31% contained since it started on Saturday.
0: We're joined now by our nonpartisan political analyst, Gary Dietrich, here to discuss several topics. Let's start with the ACT-SAT debate, Gary. After saying they'd look at the issue, then saying we're not going to look at the issue, and then saying, oh yeah, we really will look at the issue. UC Regents have said there will be a year-long examination on whether the testing should be used in admissions again. Professors want this. So what is the issue here?
28: Well, you could say in the short, I guess, Christina, as I was thinking about this, UC kind of failed the test in the last year. What do I mean by that? This thing's been on again, off again. The big push from this, so people know, has come from the professors themselves. Some 3,000, Christina, signed a petition imploring that the UC Regents Board reinitiate the ACT and SAT tests for admission, saying that especially STEM students, science and math students, are coming ill-prepared, not ready to take the coursework and do well in it. So that's where the push has come. It certainly has been on again, off again. By the way, many others, including Ivy League schools, have reinstituted this testing for their admits. I think the pressure is definitely on to do it, but boy, the delays and how it's going to get done has certainly been quite a debacle.
2: Gary, let's move over to Governor Newsom signing this budget trailer bill earlier this week. It says it will reduce delays and lower the cost of affordable housing by consolidating state financing, but at the same time, pressuring local governments to, you know, reduce these project fees. Is this an encroachment on local governments?
28: Well, this has always been the debate in the last couple of years, Mark, especially as the housing affordability issue has really come to the fore. And that is, how much leverage can and does should the state put on locals? Because look, oftentimes development in the past has been seen as kind of a local government issue. So Newsom's really ratcheted up the pressure. He's made all kinds of threats, like you're not going to get certain kind of funding if you don't do affordable housing. There's even been lawsuits against certain California cities by the state. It looks like right now, they're really ratcheting up another couple of notches. And this is going to be interesting to see what happens, because there are some jurisdictions, Mark, that have been very reticent to approve any affordable housing or any substantial number. So the state's clearly putting the pressure on. We'll see where this goes. Local impact fees, by the way, I'll just say real quick, a mixed bag. Sometimes they are really essential to providing services like transportation, law enforcement, et cetera. Other times people say they're just a roadblock and a real big expense to getting any kind of housing built.
0: Okay, we now have a government watchdog group asking for an audit of the governor's diaper program, the baby-to-baby program. Why would the state not release the contract for this? That should be public. And do you think an audit will happen on this program?
28: Yeah, an audit can be requested, by the way. A legislative audit can be requested by any legislator. So I have a feeling this is probably going to happen, Christina. And the thing about it is this diaper program, for people who don't know, real quick, low-income-related regional hospitals could provide a free month's worth of diapers as a family takes a newborn home. There hasn't been a lot of debate actually about the program itself. Some say, yeah, it could really help people get started who are struggling financially. But the problem has been the transparency. To your point, Christina, this just adds to the problem downtown at the Capitol for the legislature and for Newsom, as you well know, Christina, on a number of issues where requests have been made for transparency and they have not been met. So I think this just adds to the pile. But this one, just because of the nature of it itself, calling it a diaper program, has gotten people's attention. I think may finally, hopefully, start moving the logjam. We'll see.
0: Okay, we've got one more question to get to with you, Gary. If you don't mind holding on, let's get a check on traffic with Roy Lamella.
16: This report sponsored by Lowe's, still running a little below the limit through Roseville on southbound 65 between Blue Oaks and Pleasant Grove, then traveling from Roseville to the Cap City Freeway split. We have an accident just before the Cap City Freeway on westbound 80, blocking the two middle lanes. CHP is responding, and traffic is starting to back up, starting at Greenback Lane. On the Cap City Freeway itself, going southbound, you're a little sluggish for the split with 80 down towards Fulton Avenue, and getting out of West Sacramento, looks like we're seeing brake lights right now on westbound 80 between the merge with Highway 50 to the beginning of the causeway. 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
3: Mostly sunny, seasonably hot today. Highs in the mid-90s to almost 100. Under clear skies tonight, quite comfortable. Lows in the mid and upper 50s. Mostly sunny, quite warm for us on Friday. Highs in the upper 80s to low 90s. I'm AccuWeather meteorologist Jason Caterina on KFBK, Sacramento's News Radio.
0: 63 degrees in Sacramento, and time now to get over to Cap Trust, where we say good morning to Kelly Brothers. What's on your mind this morning, Kelly?
4: You know, it's fairly quiet out there, Christina, but Stripe and Advent, Stripe is a payments company, Advent is a private equity company, they've offered $53 billion for PayPal. That would be about a 28% premium to the closing share price on Tuesday. That had PayPal soaring by about 17% yesterday. So that could create a massive online payments company with, $3 to $4 trillion of annual payments flowing through it. Other than that, though, Kevin Warsh got good reviews for his testimony on Capitol Hill. The banking committee liked his tone. We have United warning, hey, they say business is good, but fuel costs still the wild card because they jump around based on what's going on between the U.S. and Iran. Let's check the real-time numbers this morning as we're not moving too far. Dow down 12, 52,646. NASDAQ down 175. The S&P is down 12 points as well. By the way, the get-in price for the World Cup final, which is happening in the New York metro area, actually in New Jersey, but in New York this weekend, over $8,000 is the get-in price. Gold down 60, $39.92 an ounce. Oil up a drop, 10-year bond yield 4.58.
0: All right. Thank you so much, Kelly. Appreciate it. Back now to Gary Dietrich. He is our nonpartisan political analyst.
2: Gary, President Trump scheduled to deliver a primetime national address tonight, 6 o'clock our time. We'll have it live, of course, from the White House on KFBK this evening. The speech expected to focus primarily on election security and voting systems, although the White House did say the president may also address other things like the ongoing conflict with Iran. Your thoughts for us, please.
28: Well, this speech is going to be really interesting, Mark, because, of course, it leads into the midterms. Trump says he's going to have some new information tonight on election issues. He has still been wanting to get the so-called Save America Act, the election-related legislation that stalled in Congress, going. I have a feeling this is an attempt to jumpstart that, try to get that over the finish line. Trump's been adamant about doing so. But this is going to be quite a wild card tonight, Mark, because, again, it'd be hard for the president, it seems, in a national address to completely ignore Iran, given the fact that in this last week, hostilities have ramped up to levels that we haven't seen in a long time. So I think it could be end up being kind of a grab bag of a lot of issues, starting with election integrity. But we'll see. It's going to be the election part of it in particular is going to be watched very carefully.
0: All right. Thank you so much. We appreciate it. That is Gary Dietrich, our nonpartisan political analyst. And again, we'll be carrying this president's speech tonight at 6 p.m. right here on KFBK. Time now for your talkback responses of the hour. The clip was with Anthropic CEO Dario Amodi giving his first interview since the Pentagon effectively blacklisted his company's AI technology over concerns about national security. The company wanted to limit some of the ways in which the government was going to use that technology, and the government said no. So we asked, what do you think? Should the federal government have discretion over which AI companies it uses for sensitive national security work? Should companies providing that technology have the control to limit the government's use? And if the president was elected to make the call, should he cede some of that power to high-tech CEOs?
2: From the text line, we have a few this morning. The government absolutely must be in charge of all AI connections to this country. A rogue hijacking puts all of us at risk, from banking, from bank accounts to national security issues. They are always there. Another one this morning. I would not trust one word from that CEO. What a slime ball, all in the name of being a patriotic American. And the last one this morning, anybody can decide who they want to buy from and use the product as they see fit.
0: All right. Thank you so much for your talkback responses. We'll have a fresh talkback clip coming up at the top of the next hour. At the bottom of the hour, we're going to talk technology. Technology that is making life more convenient, but also keeping a much closer eye on us, particularly at the airport. That's next.
5: Iran, the bully of the Middle East, must now make peace.
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0: Technology makes life more convenient, certainly, but it also keeps a closer eye on us. At the airport, AI-powered cameras are about to start watching the curb. If you linger too long while picking someone up, you could get a ticket. At the same time, California's rolling out a new tool that lets you fight back against another kind of surveillance, giving residents a one-stop way to delete personal information from hundreds of data brokers. It is Thursday, 7:30. Let's get a check on traffic with Roy Lamella.
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3: Mostly sunny, seasonably hot today. Highs in the mid-90s to almost 100. Under clear skies tonight, quite comfortable. Lows in the mid and upper 50s. Mostly sunny, quite warm for us on Friday. Highs in the upper 80s to low 90s. I'm AccuWeather meteorologist Jason Caterina on KFBK, Sacramento's News Radio.
0: 63 degrees in Sacramento with our top story at the bottom of the hour. By the end of the month, AI-equipped cameras will be in use at both terminals at Sacramento International Airport, monitoring and ticketing cars that are parked too long at the curb. KFBK's Kai Arellano reports.
1: Terminal A currently has 8 cameras in use, and Terminal B is gearing up to activate their 20 cameras by August. The goal? To reduce curbside congestion at both arrivals and departures. Kiara Gamble is the airport manager for landside operations.
10: We haven't seen any significant increase in citations. We've actually seen a decrease. Based on previously, they were issuing paper citations, and now they're doing these digital citations. We've seen a decrease in the amount issued because, like I said, we're able to have that flexibility with the customer that we didn't before.
1: And a citation won't be issued without a face-to-face warning from the operations team. If you do end up getting a citation, they are mailed out like toll charges. Kai Arellano, KFBK, Sacramento News Radio.
0: Now, the airport does have a free waiting area that people are encouraged to use until their person is actually at the curb. Now, for more of what matters this morning, here's Mark Dembski.
2: Good morning, Christina. California is giving its residents a new way to take back control of their personal information. KFBK's Daniel Martindale has more.
14: Beginning August 1st, the state's Delete Act will require hundreds of registered data brokers to begin deleting the personal information of Californians who sign up through the state's drop portal. More than 300,000 people have already enrolled, using a single online request instead of contacting hundreds of companies individually. Supporters say the law targets data brokers that collect and sell information like your address, employment history, family members, and relationship status. After the first round of deletions, brokers will be required to erase any newly collected information every 45 days or face potentially steep penalties from the state. Daniel Martindale, KFBK, Sacramento's News Radio.
2: And you can actually make your own request to have your data deleted by going to privacy.ca.gov. 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Sharon Reardon with more for us this morning.
17: The popular online video sharing and streaming platform owned by Google is challenging a jury's findings that it designed the platform to keep young users hooked without regard for their mental well-being. The appeal comes less than a week after Meta, which owns Facebook and Instagram, filed its own appeal. A jury found both YouTube and Meta negligent in a case brought by a 20-year-old woman who said she became addicted to social media as a child, making her mental health issues even worse. The jury awarded her $3 million in damages and recommended an additional $3 million in punitive damages. I'm Sharon Reardon.
2: California now bending the rules to protect the state's livestock against gray wolves. KFBK's Kevin Tripp with the details.
18: California is now letting sheriffs in northern counties use non-lethal tools like rubber bullets and paintballs to keep wolves away from homes and livestock. The state also plans to let some ranchers use similar methods as wolf attacks rise. The California Department of Fish and Wildlife is working with sheriffs and plans to train ranchers to use non-lethal methods. Training will be funded by $2 million in grants. Anyone authorized to haze wolves would not be prosecuted if a wolf is accidentally killed. According to the Sacramento Bee, some people question if this fits with the state's wolf conservation plan and want strict training before hazing is allowed. Kevin Tripp, KFBK, Sacramento's News Radio.
2: Secretary of War Pete Hegseth saying many service members will now undergo testosterone level screenings as part of their periodic health assessments. Kate Fisher reports Hegseth made the announcement in a video post on X Wednesday.
4: Pete Hegseth is seeing this as an important way to keep the U.S. military the best in the world, he says. He says it will keep them strong, resilient, and capable.
2: Now, the routine screenings will apply to active duty military members who are 30 years or younger, or older, I should say. But those under 30 can also voluntarily choose to get the test. Should treatment be recommended, service members will have the choice to receive testosterone replacement therapy. It is 7:35 on your Thursday morning. Time to get you caught up on this hour's top national and global stories on KFBK News Radio. 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
19: ABC News, I'm Chuck Sievertson. Second day of confirmation hearings for Attorney General nominee Todd Blanche kicks off with witness testimony. Danny Bensky, a Jeffrey Epstein survivor, opposed to Blanche, claims the release of Epstein files was botched, not excluding her personal info.
21: It was humiliating.
19: Supporting Blanche, Jennifer Boss, whose daughter was killed, a non-citizen accused.
22: I couldn't save my daughter. But Todd Blanche is attorney general. He might save yours.
19: Torrential rain setting off more flooding in parts of Texas. ABC's Ginger Z.
23: That's what happens when you get 10 to 20 inches of rain in 2 days, and then on top of it have more to come today. That level 4 out of 4 threat. This is the third day in a row of this.
19: Another day of unhealthy air for millions from the upper Midwest to the Northeast because of smoke from wildfires in Canada and Minnesota carried south. Retail sales rose 0.2% in June after being up a revised 1% in May, says the Commerce Department. This is ABC News.
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0: FIFA is announcing Post Malone as the headliner for the 2026 World Cup closing ceremony. The show is taking place before the game kicks off on Sunday in New Jersey. The announcement comes as FIFA revealed Jennifer Hudson would sing the national anthem on the final day. The closing ceremony will also feature performances from Nicole Scherzinger, Laura Pausini, and Robbie Williams. It begins at 1:30 Eastern.
2: Man, we're already talking about the closing ceremony.
0: I know.
2: A great tournament. It really has. I mean, it's really, I think it's been very, very, very positive for the country.
0: I think there are some new fans, definitely, of soccer. Let's get outside and check traffic. Roy Lamella is standing by.
16: 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As we take a look at westbound 80, we had an earlier four-car crash before the Cap City Freeway split. That's been cleared to the right shoulder, but now there's a new accident, a two-car crash just after Greenback Lane. It's blocking the second lane from the left, and traffic is backed up starting at Antelope. That's resulting in a 19-minute ride from Rosso to the Cap City Freeway. Traveling on the Cap City Freeway, a small patch of sluggish traffic between El Camino Avenue and Arden Way. After that, smooth sailing across the rest of the causeway, and the rest of the Cap City Freeway, and that'll be a 9-minute ride from the split to downtown. Coming up from Elk Grove on northbound 5, starts to slow just before Highway 50, continues to Q Street in the downtown area, and that's going to be 14 minutes traveling up northbound 5 from Elk Grove. A 16-minute ride up northbound 99 as you begin to slow right around Mack Road, and that continues to 47th Avenue. From Folsom to downtown, westbound 50, a 19-minute ride. Also 19 minutes on southbound 5. Most of the slow traffic between I-80 and Garden Highway. And coming across the Yolo Causeway, just a small patch of sluggish traffic just after East Childs to the middle of the causeway, resulting in a 16-minute ride from Davis on eastbound 80. At some point, body pain may creep in and become your reality that day, but Aleve is here to help you keep moving. One pill gives you up to 12 hours of body pain relief, so don't let pain hold you back. Try Aleve today. Use as directed. Traffic on the 10s every 10 minutes, mornings and afternoons. 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
0: Sunny today with a high near 94 eventually. Mostly clear tonight. We'll drop down to about 59 degrees. Then tomorrow, pop back up to 90 degrees. Currently, it is 64.
2: 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The Manteca Bulletin is where we get this story. Ripon, they are considering applying for a clean air grant to help buy 5 new city vehicles, including 4 electric models and 1 plug-in hybrid. The city also, at the same time, has rejected a couple of projects, a nearly $10,000 pothole damage claim, as well as a $850,000 parking lot expansion.
0: All right, Rory O'Neill, he's our national correspondent, and he's up next. We're talking retirement and how much you need to retire comfortably. Are you on track? Rory's next.
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2: Retro Cordova developing an EV charging needs assessment and network plan and will survey residents to identify gaps and barriers. The work ties into regional carbon reduction goals.
0: Joining us now, Rory O'Neill. He's our national correspondent. We're talking about how much you need to retire comfortably. So how much does the average American actually need? Now, I imagine it's different for Californians versus the rest of the country, but what's the average number?
12: Yeah, compared to the normal people out there. Now, let's be clear. This is what Americans think they need. This is not the financial experts telling you you need this. This is what Americans in this poll by Schroeder's global investment firm, what they think they're going to need. And Americans think they'll need about $1.2 million saved in order to retire comfortably. But the twist here, and trust me, this is just the first one of several, about half those in this poll expect to have less than $500,000 actually saved by the time they reach retirement.
0: You know, there is a spectrum, though, of living, you know, what that retirement expectation is going to be. And it's different for everyone. So it's really right. Hard to pin it down on a number. I mean, for someone in their 40s or 50s who's kind of worried about being behind, what are some moves they can make without completely changing their lifestyle?
12: Right. And as I said, there are some more twists here. You know, 24% of those polled thought, you know, they'll have less than $250,000 saved, and a third have more credit card debt than they do retirement savings.
0: That's stressful.
12: There you go. And what the message here is, don't worry about 1.2, don't worry about 1.8 or 3.0 or whatever it's going to be. Worry about getting yourself into the good habits that will get you there. It's more important to focus on, all right, I'm not going to waste money on expensive coffees, or I'm going to scrimp here and save there and try to get 10% of my salary banked every month for my retirement. If you're feeling behind, really focus on what it's going to take to get you there. Don't worry about the destination. Worry about setting yourself up for success.
0: All right. Well, thank you very much. We appreciate it. That is Rory O'Neill. He is our national correspondent. So many people use those online calculators to try to find out if they're on track or not on track. Really important probably to talk to someone about it and help them have you put together some sort of plan. I'm sure Kelly Brothers is listening to this segment. We can chat with him in a couple of minutes. All right, let's get outside and check traffic. Roy Lamella is standing by with more.
16: And this report sponsored by UC Davis Health. Right now, traffic is recovering due to an accident on westbound 80 just after Greenback Lane. It was a two-car crash that was blocking the second lane from the left. They've managed to clear everything into the center divide now, but you're still backed up starting at Antelope Road and also recovering from an earlier accident on westbound 80 just before the Cap City Freeway. That's been cleared to the right shoulder and some minor delays approaching that accident there. On the Cap City Freeway going northbound, it started to slow. Starting at N Street, it continues to the E Street on-ramp. WX, just a little crowded between 99 and I-5, and then traveling through West Sacramento, you're going to see it sluggish between Jefferson Boulevard and the merge with 80. Westbound 80, you're seeing some brake lights between the merge with Highway 50 to the beginning of the Yolo Causeway. 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Traffic on the 10s every 10 minutes, mornings and afternoons. 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
4: Mostly sunny, seasonably hot today. Highs in the mid-90s to almost 100. Under clear skies tonight, quite comfortable. Lows in the mid and upper 50s. Mostly sunny, quite warm for us on Friday. Highs in the upper 80s to low 90s. I'm AccuWeather meteorologist Jason Caterina on KFBK, Sacramento's News Radio.
0: It is a much more typical Sacramento July pattern after yesterday's triple-digit heat with warm afternoons, cool mornings like we like them. No significant heat wave expected, at least for the next few days. Currently, we have 68 degrees in Folsom, 62 degrees for you in South Lake Tahoe, 68 in Roseville, and 64 in Sacramento. All right, time now to get some money and business news. This is where we head over to Cap Trust, and we check in with Kelly Brothers. Good morning to you, Kelly.
13: Good morning. Yeah, if you're thinking of going to the World Cup final, the get-in price over $8,000, the highest in history. Yesterday was the highest in history up to this point. Argentina, England, the get-in price was $7,500. It's now above $8,000 for the championship between Argentina and Spain. Speaking of the World Cup, it looks like the U.S. could get the World Cup again in 2034, I believe it is. That'd be, no, I'm sorry, no, 2038, because they've already awarded it for the next two cycles. But if that happens, even for the World Cups that are all around the world, tech giants like Netflix, Disney, and YouTube will be bidding on it. Fox has made a killing off of this one. Netflix, Disney, and YouTube will show heavy interest in those broadcast rights when they come up again. Market overall today, not moving too far. Very much of a summer pattern, you might say. And although there was one big deal that was potentially announced, it's not official yet, but Stripe and Advent is a private equity group. They want to pay $53 billion for PayPal. That had PayPal stock up 17% yesterday. Dow up 101, 52,759. NASDAQ down 180. The S&P down 8 points. Gold down 1% at $4,000 an ounce. Oil is up a drop, just below $80 a barrel. 10-year bond yield 4.58.
0: All right. Thank you so much, Kelly. We'll talk to you very soon. As we wrap up this hour, we're going to talk a little bit about asthma, because it is epidemic in the Sacramento region. It always has been.
2: Yeah, I've had it my whole life, I think. So
0: yes, a lot of people have it in the Sacramento area. And if your child has asthma, you've probably heard the warnings. Things like dust, pollen, mold, and pet dander can trigger an asthma attack. So for years, families who have children with asthma have been advised to avoid getting a cat. Doctors have said it's not really a great idea. But there is some new research, and it suggests that cats may actually do the opposite for asthmatic children. ABC's Melissa Adon explains.
14: In a study of more than 30,000 children published in Frontiers in Allergies, children with asthma living with cats didn't experience worse asthma symptoms or more asthma attacks than those without a cat. Flare-ups happened in roughly 3% of all kids, whether they had a cat or not. Even the number of cats in the home and their age made no difference. While this brings new hope for pet lovers living with asthma, it only applies to cats. The verdict is still out on how dogs, rabbits, and other furry friends impact childhood asthma. I'm Melissa Adon.
0: That surprises me, cats versus, you know, dogs.
2: Well, I'll be honest with you. So dogs usually don't bother me, although short-haired dogs sometimes do if I'm around them enough. However, cats had always bothered me, but the more you're around a cat, it's like anything, right? Because I used to get those allergy shots.
0: Your body gets used
2: to it. And they actually shoot, you know, they inject you with what you're allergic to, so you build up that immune system, or at least, you know, tolerance, I should say.
0: All right, let's head into the 8 o'clock hour. We're getting ready to do that with a new public policy poll that's out, asking California voters how they feel about candidates and their environmental policies. Do they still want to vote for someone for governor who has strong environmental policies? We'll chat about that. We'll also check in on the president's speech tonight. Again, we will be airing that live at 6 o'clock right here on KFBK. So we have a preview of what that speech might be about. California is looking at a couple of bills when it comes to data centers and water. They want to know how much water these data centers are using. So we have a couple of things moving through the legislature on that. And we'll take a closer look at those AI cameras out at Sacramento International Airport, guarding the curb, watching the curb, making sure you're not lingering too long. for your arriving passenger. That's all straight ahead in the 8 o'clock hour on the KFBK Morning News.
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23: 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Recently, we did a structured note for our clients, paying them 18.75% per year for 4 years, and it was great for clients seeking income or growth and principal protection. The note was based on the S&P, gold, and silver, and our clients won't lose principal as long as none of the ETFs are down more than 40% 4 years from when we placed the trade, and the bank guaranteeing them doesn't default. This isn't an offer because we already traded this note, and structured notes aren't for everyone. But if you would like to know more about how structured notes work,

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6: Whether it's the environment, politics, or the parties themselves, voters are asking the same question. Who's still speaking for me? A new California poll finds residents still want environmental protections, but they're growing more concerned about the cost those policies are adding to everyday life. President Trump preparing to address the nation tonight as tensions overseas continue to dominate the agenda. And our talkback clip this hour has to do with the elections in Los Angeles and some commentary we'd like to get your opinion on. Good Thursday morning to you. It's 8 o'clock. I'm Christina Mendoza. We've got you covered on the KFPK Morning News. Let's start with traffic in Roy Lamella.
7: And reports of a new crash this time around northbound 5 just before Highway 50. A multi-car crash blocking the second lane from the left has you slow starting at Seamus Avenue and continues through the downtown area to J Street. Traffic on the 10s every 10 minutes, mornings and afternoons. Roy Lamella, KPK News Radio, 93.1 FM, 1530 AM.
8: Mostly sunny, seasonably hot today. Highs in the mid-90s to almost 100. Under clear skies tonight, quite comfortable. Lows in the mid and upper 50s. Mostly sunny, quite warm for us on Friday. Highs in the upper 80s to low 90s. I'm AccuWeather meteorologist Jason Caterina on KFBK, Sacramento's news radio.
6: 66 degrees in Sacramento with our top local story this hour. A new statewide poll finds Californians still care deeply about the environment, but they're increasingly worried about what environmental policies are costing them. KFBK's Daniel Martindale with the new poll.
9: The Public Policy Institute of California says nearly half of likely voters consider a candidate's environmental positions very important when choosing the next governor. But 68% also say the cost of electricity and gasoline is a major problem, and only 38% are willing to pay higher utility bills to speed up the state's transition to renewable energy. The poll also found broad support for streamlining environmental reviews for housing and infrastructure projects, while opposition to California's 2035 ban on the sale of new gas-powered vehicles has grown to two-thirds of adults. And there's growing skepticism about AI data centers, with 7 in 10 Californians saying they don't want one built near where they live. Daniel Martindale, KFBK, Sacramento's news radio.
6: Our top national story this hour, new details about the primetime address President Trump is set to deliver tonight. Here's ABC's Karen Waugh.
10: Sources tell Reuters the speech is expected to reveal intelligence claiming that China had the ability to interfere in the 2020 presidential election and that Beijing may have gained access to U.S. voter data. The White House overnight not commenting. An intelligence community assessment back in 2021 found no indication any foreign actor altered the 2020 vote.
6: That's Karen Waugh reporting. We will have live coverage of President Trump's address to the nation today at 6 p.m. on KFBK News Radio. Now, for more of what matters this morning, here's Mark Dembski.
11: Good morning.

0: Christina, former California gubernatorial candidate and Riverside County Sheriff Chad Bianco announcing he will not endorse fellow Republican Steve Hilton for governor at this time. KPK's Matt Piscini with more.
1: Bianco stated his reason was that he's focusing on his reelection campaign for sheriff. Bianco previously clashed with Hilton on the campaign trail, calling him dishonest over immigration and protest stances. Bianco did, however, endorse Republican Michael Gates for attorney general, who aims to unseat Democratic incumbent Rob Bonta, whose office is currently investigating Bianco's department over jail deaths and a ballot seizure dispute. Hilton issued a statement thanking Bianco for his service and noted that his door is always open to anyone sharing his goals for the state. Matt Piscini, KFBK, Sacramento's News Radio.
0: The search this morning for three missing boat passengers in San Francisco Bay has actually been suspended. The Coast Guard called off operations at sundown Wednesday after crews covered 950 nautical miles near Alcatraz without finding them. The boat was carrying 20 people on a memorial trip when it capsized Tuesday. 17 people were rescued. However, one later died from his injuries. He was identified as 79-year-old Clifford Boisa from Sutter County. Investigators believe the boat was hit by a wave, then took on water, then rolled over. The Coast Guard saying there's a possibility some passengers became trapped inside the vessel as it quickly sank in approximately 120 feet of water. In other news, the U.S. military saying it has disabled an oil tanker that attempted to enter Iran, marking the first time it has used force against a commercial tanker since the Trump administration reinstated its naval blockade of Iranian ports earlier this week. More this morning from Mark Mayfield.
2: U.S. Central Command announced Wednesday the unladen tanker was attempting to reach an Iranian port when an American fighter jet struck it with a missile. This is the first time that the U.S. has disabled a ship in the region since reimposing a naval blockade in the Strait of Hormuz earlier this week. This comes as the U.S. launched more strikes against Iran on Wednesday. I'm Mark Mayfield.
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4: Sacramento Kings update.
0: Well, after winning their opening game last Thursday in the Vegas Summer League, the Kings now have dropped three straight. Sacramento beaten by the Boston Celtics on Wednesday night, 82-76, with rookie Alex Caraban leading the way for the Kings with 21 points and 8 rebounds. It's an off day for Sacramento now before taking the court Friday afternoon against the Charlotte Hornets. From the diamond, Major League Baseball gets going again following the All-Star break with both the A's and Giants playing on Friday. The Athletics are back at Sutter Health Park tomorrow evening against the Washington Nationals, while the Giants will be on the road in Seattle. It is 8:06 on your Thursday morning. I'm Mark Dembski. 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
5: Time for our talkback clip of the hour. Vice President J.D. Vance did an hours-long interview with Joe Rogan, and one of the topics they briefly hit was elections in California. They broke down L.A.'s mayoral primary, saying not only was the mayoral outcome suspicious, but the fact that those mail-in ballots also pushed through a new tax on voters in L.A. Even more than the Spencer Pratt losing, it was that tax passing that had both of the men saying those mail-in ballots were suspicious.
6: Not just super sus that Spencer Pratt, who was in second place, got overtaken by Nithya Raman in the mail-in ballots, but that the mail-in ballots also passed a tax hike. The people voted to pay more taxes.
7: Yep.
6: In a state where you have the highest taxes.
7: That's right.
6: They're like, we don't pay enough. That is insane. Then when you have direct evidence that they were recruiting homeless people.
7: That's right.
6: And they were getting homeless people and giving them cigarettes and cash. There's evidence.
7: Yes.
6: To use their address and mail-in ballots.
7: Yeah, I wouldn't be the Californian Joe who wakes up in the morning and says, you know what, I'm going to go and vote for higher taxes.
6: I don't pay enough taxes. I feel like we could fix this if I just pay 5% more taxes.
5: All right, what do you think happened? Do you believe voters in Southern California honestly voted for a tax increase with just the mail-in ballots able to pass that tax increase? Or do you believe that those mail-in ballots are suspicious in the least? 51881 is the number to text. 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
8: From ABC News, I'm Chuck Severson. The second day of confirmation hearings for Attorney General nominee Todd Blanche kicks off with witness testimony. Danny Bensky, a Jeffrey Epstein survivor, opposed to Blanche, claims the release of Epstein files was botched, not excluding her name and personal info.
9: They were available not only for the entire world to see, but my child, my students, my friends, my employers, my colleagues, and my family. It was humiliating.
8: Supporting Blanche, Jennifer Botts, an advocate whose daughter was killed, a non-citizen accused.
10: We must have leaders that are willing to act before the next life is taken. Leaders that are willing to confront the failures instead of explaining them away. Leaders like Todd Blanche.
8: Torrential rain, up to 30 inches forecast, sets off more flooding in parts of the Texas Hill Country. Dozens of floodwater rescues have saved people trapped in cars or homes. ABC News Chief Meteorologist Ginger Z.
11: There were flash flood emergencies throughout the morning in both Kendall and Kerr County, Texas. This is an incredibly dangerous situation. At one point, one of the river gauges rose 16 feet in 30 minutes. That's what happens when you get 10 to 20 inches of rain in 2 days, and then on top of it, have more to come today. That level 4 out of 4 threat. This is the third day in a row of this.
8: Another day of unhealthy air to breathe for millions from the upper Midwest to the Northeast because of smoke from wildfires in Canada and Minnesota carried south. ABC's Matt Rivers.
12: The Minnesota National Guard participating in firefighting efforts. One official warns,
13: there will be some fire on the ground in some form or fashion, along with smoke, until it snows.
12: Breathing in the smoky air poses a risk for sensitive groups.
8: Shoppers slowed their spending in June from May amid continuing economic uncertainty. Retail sales rose 0.2% in June, says the Commerce Department. 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
5: Time now is 8:10. Let's get a check on traffic with Roy Lamella.
14: A couple of crashes in the clearing stages on westbound 80. The first one right after Greenback Lane. There was a multi-car crash that was blocking the center divide. That's been cleared to the center divide. And traffic is backed up starting at Antelope Road. The second accident was just before the Cap City Freeway. That's over to the right shoulder, causing some minor delays. But right now it's a 12-minute ride from Roseville to the split. Also 12 on the Cap City Freeway with a couple of stretches of sluggish traffic. Starting at I-80 continues to Arden Way. Coming up from Elk Grove on northbound 5. We had a multi-car crash just before Highway 50. It's blocking the second lane from the left, but looks like they are clearing this over to the right shoulder, so you are seeing some slow-and-go traffic starting right near Fruit Ridge Road, and that continues up towards Seamus Avenue. Right now, a 16-minute ride on northbound 5. Northbound 99, 13 minutes, just a little below the limit from Mack Road to Fruit Ridge. As you're coming in from Folsom, it's been looking good all morning long. Only an 18-minute ride, at least into Sacramento. Some minor delays on the WX between 99 and I-5. Across the Yellow Causeway, no delays from Davis and looks good through West Sacramento as well. And that's going to be a 15-minute ride into town. Traffic on the 10s every 10 minutes, mornings and afternoons. Roy Lamella, KBK News Radio, 93.1 FM, 1530 AM.
5: Sunny skies today with a high near 94 degrees this afternoon. Tonight, mostly clear, a low of 59. And then tomorrow, sunny with a high near 90 degrees. Currently, we have 66 degrees in Sacramento.
0: News from your neighborhood right now, brought to you by Kitchen Mart, Kitchen and Bath Remodeling, celebrating 50 years of craftsmanship. The Daily Democrat is where we grab this headline. The Woodland City Council has approved an agreement with the Woodland Joint Unified School District for use of the Woodland Aquatic Center, as well as the Charles Brooks Community Swim Center. The WJUSD will now pay the city $55,000 annually, also with a 3% annual increase to cover facility operations and maintenance costs. The agreement aims to provide a sustainable funding source for the aquatic facilities.
5: Artificial intelligence is everywhere nowadays. Traffic cameras, retail areas, chatbots, and now at Sacramento International Airport. Don't linger too long at the pickup curb. More on that straight ahead.
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0: Two men under arrest after investigators say they stole more than $34,000 worth of diesel fuel from one Dutch Flat gas station over several months, striking a dozen times. Suspects are now being investigated whether or not they're connected to other fuel thefts across the region.
5: Artificial intelligence is everywhere nowadays and will soon be used at Sacramento International Airport, specifically to keep people from lingering at the arrival curb waiting for a passenger. Most of us have been shooed away from officers monitoring those who hang out too long. The airport installed the test run of these cameras at Terminal A back in January, and the rest of those cameras will be activated at Terminal B by August.
27: So we have a series of cameras. It's 8 in total alongside Terminal A, and we actually just put 20 more up at Terminal B. So those will be going live next month.
5: That is Kira Gamble at the airport. She's the manager for landside operations at Sacramento International.
27: They check for license plates on vehicles. When vehicles stop on our curb, they track the dwell time of the vehicle. So if that's anywhere from the vehicle's been on the curb for a minute, up to 4 minutes or 5 minutes and onwards. If the vehicle's been there over 4 minutes, it's sends a notification via text to our operations workers who work on the curb front, just saying, hey, we have a vehicle out here. It's been here for a certain amount of time. Can you go check it out? Those operations workers will respond, talk to the driver, ask them to keep moving. If the car refuses to move or if there's something that our operations workers can't help with, the operations workers have been asked to step away, monitor the car for a short time, and if needed, issue a ticket.
0: You'll find this interesting. Since they actually started using the cameras, Gamble says, well, they're issuing even less tickets.
27: We haven't seen any significant increase in citations. We've actually seen a decrease. Based on previously, they were issuing paper citations, and now they're doing these digital citations. We've seen a decrease in the amount issued because, like I said, we're able to have that flexibility with the customer that we didn't before.
0: She also offered up ways to avoid getting a citation.
27: So we actually recommend that people, when they arrive to the airport to pick someone up, if they are not already on the curb, to actually go to the free waiting area. That's a safe place where you can park, check your phone, because the baggage carousels and the baggage pickup time, that totally depends on the airline that you're flying in on, and it depends on A and B, which terminal you're getting picked up at.
5: Now, the way they explain this, it's not like you're going to get just a ticket, you know, randomly sent to you or texted to you. You will get a face-to-face warning. Overall, she says it is helping the efficiency of the staff and customer experience.
27: When I first started 2.5 years ago, we had no idea what our peak traffic times were at the curb. So now we're able to staff up at certain times of day. So our busiest times are actually 4 in the morning, right at noon, and then at 9:30 and 11:30 p.m. So it's definitely nice for us that we can have staff kind of be more flexible and mobile.
5: That time that you wait there at the curb, it's called dwell time. That's what they call it. So because of this enforcement, she says the average dwell time is about 1 minute 44 seconds. Before the cameras and with the use of paper tickets, dwell time was about 5 minutes. So, you know, someone would come over to the car, you'd see them say, you know, you need to move along, and they'd kind of scoot up a little bit, but still stay there.
0: Right.
5: And with the AI cameras, of course, you're not going to be able to do that. They're going to be able to track your vehicle and know exactly how long you've been sitting there at the curb.
0: And from, you know, information standpoint for the listeners, you have 3 minutes. The AI cameras notify those people that will come out to you, which is also comforting. At least you know you'll get a face-to-face before you get ticketed. But from that standpoint, you have 3 minutes, then they get notified, they will come out and let you know you got to move.
5: It is encouraging that with the cameras already installed at Terminal A, they are issuing fewer tickets. So
0: that is.
5: Yeah. All right, let's get outside and check traffic. Roy Lamella is standing by.
14: 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Still running a little slow on northbound 5 due to an earlier accident right before Highway 50. It was blocking the second lane from the left, but they managed to move everything over to the right shoulder. However, you're still a little slow starting before Seamus Avenue, and that continues and stretches to Sutterville. After that, just a minor patch of slow traffic in the downtown area from I-5 to just after Q Street. Now, as you're traveling on westbound 50, it's slow across the WX from 99 to I-5, then through West Sacramento. You'll see it sluggish again before Harbor Boulevard to the merge with 80. Then leaving West Sacramento on westbound 80, we're seeing some brake lights just before the merge with Highway 50 to the beginning of the Yolo Causeway. Northbound Cap City Freeway still running a little slow from just before H Street, and that clears up with it by the time you get to the American River. And running slow southbound 5 through the Natomas area, actually starting at I-80, and that clears up after Garden Highway. Tired of overpriced blinds? 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
1: Mostly sunny, seasonably hot today. Highs in the mid-90s to almost 100. Under clear skies tonight, quite comfortable. Lows in the mid and upper 50s. Mostly sunny, quite warm for us on Friday. Highs in the upper 80s to low 90s. I'm AccuWeather meteorologist Jason Caterina on KFBK, Sacramento's News Radio.
5: We have 66 degrees in Sacramento. And time now for some money and business headlines. This hour, we're going to head over to our friends at the Bloomberg Business Desk.
2: Some positive signs in retail, with sales rising modestly last month as we spent less on gas. 7 of 13 retail categories posted gains, with receipts at non-store retailers jumping almost 2%. That was the biggest increase in nearly a year, likely boosted by Amazon.com Prime Day event, as somewhat cheaper gas offered us some breathing room for discretionary purchases last month. On Wall Street, stocks fluctuated. trading. Some high-flying chip makers in the doghouse this morning as investors look to surf the AI wave with other companies instead. Uber has agreed to buy Delivery Hero. It's a deal that values German food delivery company at $14.8 billion. Apple preparing to introduce its biggest overhaul to the iPad mini in half a decade, featuring an OLED screen for the first time. Sources say the updated iPad mini, codenamed J510, is planned for release by October, with Apple also working on refreshed versions of the entry-level iPad and Air models for next year. Denise Pellegrini, Bloomberg Radio.
5: All right. Thank you so much, Denise. We appreciate it. Time now for your talkback responses of this hour. Vice President J.D. Vance, Joe Rogan, talking about the L.A. primary election. Spencer Pratt lost, of course, and he was out after those mail-in ballots came in. But both of the men, I'm talking about the vice president and Rogan, were even more surprised that those mail-in ballots tipped the scales in favor of a tax hike. And they were just incredulous that there would be a tax hike in the midst of all of this. So we asked, what do you think happened? Do you believe voters in Southern California honestly believed a tax increase was due? Or do you believe those mail-in ballots are suspicious in the least?
0: And we got a ton of response, starting with these from the talkback line.
6: Mail-in ballots in California have been suspect for quite some time. 2012? Easy. And maybe even before then. So yes, I find it highly suspicious that Angelenos overwhelmingly voted to raise their taxes in a place that most of them are having a hard time living in now.
7: That stuff down in L.A., that's all phony. It's all bogus votes. They bribed everybody. They give them their addresses and stuff. But anyway, yeah. So nobody's going to vote for more taxes in this state unless they're out of their mind. So apparently there's L.A. has more than a homeless problem. They have a brain issue, I guess.
8: Well, of course they're suspicious. You know, the thing about it is I'm a taxpayer, and there's no way in hell I would vote for higher taxes. But the problem is you find all these discrepancies, but you never do anything with them. You talk about them till you're blue in the face, but nothing is ever done or ever will, because government is government.
9: The fact that nobody else voted for the tax except for those 43,000 people on that ballot in Skid Row, that says it all. The election should be redone. Something needs to step in. Why is there no authority over this?
10: It sure is amazing how at the end of everything, mail-in ballots have changed the Republican being able to be second in place to third in place. And they decided to increase their taxes, which I kind of doubt they did. The question at hand is coming up on the next voter cycle is voter ID. So how many late ballots are going to come in and change the voter ID to not make it?
0: All right. And from the text line, Christina.
5: Yes, it's absolutely rigged, says this listener. But let's be honest, there are a lot of ignorant, uneducated voters out there that would vote for more taxes. Double-edged sword. Wake up, people. The people in L.A. actually voted for tax increase. I'd be extremely surprised, especially after the fires and everything else they've been through. The voting in L.A. stinks like rotten fish. And one more. What's suspicious is that certain people only complain about voter fraud when Republicans lose. The reason they lost isn't voter fraud. It's that no one wants them. Grow up and stop being a sore loser. All right. Thank you so much. We got buried in talkback responses on that one. We do appreciate, love hearing your perspectives on all of this. Top stories at the bottom of the hour coming up next. Lawmakers are asking whether artificial intelligence is quietly consuming more of the state's water resources as they consider new rules for data centers. That's straight ahead.
11: Iran, the bully of the Middle East, must now make peace.
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1: Seasonably hot today under mostly sunny skies, highs in the mid-90s to near 100. Clear skies tonight, comfortable though, lows dipping down into the mid and upper 50s. Mostly sunny, not as hot for Friday with highs in the upper 80s to low 90s. I'm AccuWeather meteorologist Jason Caterina on KFBK, Sacramento's News Radio.
5: 67 degrees in Sacramento with our top story at the bottom of the hour. California lawmakers are taking a closer look at the environmental cost of artificial intelligence. Two bills moving through the legislature would require data centers to report how much water they use as concerns grow over the massive resources needed to power AI technology. Mark Mayfield reports.
21: One bill would require developers to share estimated water use before building. The other would require yearly reports on actual water use once the centers are open. Data centers, which house computer servers, often need a lot of water for cooling. California already has more than 330 data centers. Supporters of the new bill say the growth of data centers and the AI industry makes it important to track water use. Opponents say that current laws are enough. I'm Mark Mayfield.
5: Now, for more of what matters this morning, here's Mark Demske.
0: And good morning, Christina. By the end of the month, AI-equipped cameras will be in use at both terminals at the Sacramento International Airport, monitoring and ticketing cars that are parked there too long at the curb. Terminal A currently has 8 cameras in use, and Terminal B gearing up now to activate their 20 cameras by August. The goal, of course, to reduce curbside congestion at both arrivals and departures. Kira Gamble is with the airport manager, or is the airport manager rather, for landslide operations.
3: When I first started 2.5 years ago, we had no idea what our peak traffic times were at the curb. So now we're able to staff up at certain times of day. So our busiest times are actually 4 in the morning, right at noon, and then at 9:30 and 11:30 p.m. So it's definitely nice for us that we can have staff kind of be more flexible and mobile.
0: A citation will not actually be issued without a face-to-face, though, warning from the operations team. If you do end up getting a citation, they are mailed out just like toll charges. The airport has a free waiting area that guests are encouraged to use until their person or persons is at the curb for pickup. The California DMV now saying suspected cheating is why 11,000 drivers must retake their written exams. More this morning from Daniel Martindale.
20: A new statement from the DMV says these irregularities are test taker related and not the result of an internal DMV technical issue or involvement of artificial intelligence. Officials initially declined to say which specific issues made the tests invalid. Last month, the DMV told nearly 11,000 drivers they have to retake and pass their written exams within 30 days or their licenses will be revoked. The DMV says routine internal monitoring uncovered various cheating methods. A spokesperson also says an unspecified number of cases have been referred to district attorneys for prosecution. I'm Daniel Martindale.
0: A major biotech company is expanding now in Sacramento following federal approval of a breakthrough cancer treatment. KPK's Kevin Tripp with the details.
22: Orca Bio says FDA approval of its new cell therapy for certain blood cancer patients is driving growth at its Sacramento manufacturing operation. The company says it has more than tripled its local workforce over the past year and expects to create even more high-paying biotech jobs as production ramps up at its Metro Air Park facility. Local economic leaders say the expansion further positions Sacramento as a growing hub for biotechnology and advanced manufacturing, helping diversify the region's economy beyond government employment. Kevin Tripp, KFBK, Sacramento's News Radio.
0: San Francisco Unified School District now is being sued over a required ethnic studies course. Dina Kodiak with more this morning.
23: Critics say parents were not allowed to review the lessons, which they claim include controversial topics and negative messages. The lawsuit also claims that money meant for arts and other programs was used to pay for a $7 million update to history and social studies classes, including the ethnic studies course for freshmen. Critics also argue the course is too political and also does not count for college credit. The lawsuit asks the district to cancel it. I'm Dina Kodiak.
0: Staying in the Bay Area, more than 1,000 senior hockey players are in Santa Rosa for the 51st annual Senior World Hockey Tournament, better known, of course, as the Snoopy Tournament, named after local legend Charles Schultz. The event starts tomorrow, runs through July 26th at Snoopy's home ice, featuring 75 teams from all across North America. Players actually range in age from 40 to 89, and this year includes the tournament's first all-women's division. Admission is free if you want to check it out. And, of course, a lot of local ice hockey players make their trip this time of year to play in the Snoopy. It is 8:35 on your Thursday morning. Time to get you caught up on this hour's top national and global stories right here on KFBK News Radio. 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
24: ABC News, I'm Chuck Sievertson. Gas Buddy data shows national diesel prices have just hit $5 a gallon again. Analyst Patrick DeHaan says diesel powers the trucks that move nearly everything you buy, so higher prices are likely. The national average of a gallon of regular gasoline is also inching higher at $3.94. There have been more American air attacks on Iran, and Iran has fired missiles at U.S. allies. Iran has released an American woman held there since 2024. ABC News contributor and former Defense Department official Mick Mulroy.
25: Iran doesn't do anything just for goodwill. They grab innocent people
2: put, you know, bogus charges against them just to hold them for political reasons. So if they released her, I think there must have been some benefit to them. We just don't know what it is.
24: Torrential rain, up to 30 inches forecast, sets off more flooding and high water rescues in Texas. Shoppers slowed their spending in June from May, says the Commerce Department. This is ABC News.
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5: Nickelback is back with a new album. The band has announced Everything Under the Sun while also dropping a new single, Rattle the Cage. Frontman Chad Kroeger told Consequence that the album has every side of the band on it. He says there are songs that hit as hard as anything we've ever done, songs that take a chance, and songs that remind us why we've been doing this together so long.
0: Sounds like a tour is in their future maybe, huh?
5: Perhaps Everything Under the Sun drops on October 30th. Let's get a check on traffic. Roy Lamella is standing by.
1: 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Right now, just some minor delays on westbound 80 starting after Madison Avenue to the Cap City Freeway split. That's a 10-minute ride starting at Roso to the Cap City Freeway. 11 minutes on the Cap City Freeway as you're seeing it a little sluggish from the split with 80 to Watt Avenue. Coming up from Elk Grove on northbound 5, an earlier accident right before Highway 50 finally cleared out of the lanes, and traffic actually moves at the limit with no delays. You're looking at a 13-minute ride from Elk Grove to Sacramento. 12 minutes up northbound 99, still a little slow from Mack Road up towards 47th Avenue. So you're coming in from Folsom. Actually, no delays there. 18 minutes on westbound 50 into town with some minor delays on the WX between 16th Street and I-5. If you're coming down from Woodland on southbound 5, looks good across the bypass, but a little slow through the Natomas area, starting just after Arena Boulevard. It continues to Garden Highway. That'll be a 20-minute ride. In from Davis on eastbound 80, no problems there. That'll be 16 minutes as you're making your way into town. 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
5: Sunny skies today with a high of 94 degrees. Very seasonal. Tonight, overnight, we'll drop down to about 59. And then tomorrow, sunny skies once again with a high near 90 degrees. Currently, we have 71. In Folsom, we have 65 up at South Lake Tahoe, 68 in Sacramento.
0: News from your neighborhood brought to you by Kitchen Mart. Kitchen and Bath Remodeling, celebrating 50 years of craftsmanship. The Union Democrat is where we get this story. Property owners in Groveland have rejected now a proposed fire assessment. The measure would have generated about $1.6 million a year for the Groveland Community Services District Fire Department. The proposed assessment aimed to address the growing gap between property tax revenue and the cost of providing fire protection services. Officials say they will now have to explore other funding options, including a possible countywide sales tax to help pay for fire protection services.
5: All right, coming up next, White House reporter Ashley Fields is going to join us. The president has a big speech tonight. He wants to address the nation. It's going to happen 6 o'clock our time. We'll carry it live, of course, on KFBK. But we're going to get a preview with Ashley up next.
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0: Construction has begun on phase one of Placer Parkway, a planned 15-mile expressway link intended to connect Highway 65 with Highway 70 and 99. Phase one estimated for about $90 million.
5: We're joined now by Ashley Fields, White House reporter for The Hill. I want to hit a bunch of topics with you, Ashley. Let's start with the president's speech tonight. What is the White House hoping to accomplish? Is this primarily about updating the country on Iran, or is there a broader message here?
23: So President Trump is looking to address free and fair elections in this speech tonight at 9 p.m. Other than that, the White House has remained pretty quiet about the details regarding the inside of the speech. This week, Caroline Leavitt, White House Press Secretary, told News Nation, the truth is nobody knows yet what President Trump will ultimately say, which is why everyone should tune in. So pretty broad there, but they're asking the country to watch and see what the president has to say.
5: Okay, big decision yesterday made. Democrats in Congress tried to block an aid package for military aid to Israel. Was this about the substance of the bill, or was it more about the politics surrounding it?
23: It was about a little bit of both. This was spearheaded by Rep. Thomas Massie, a Republican from Kentucky, who was just unseated in the primary by President Trump. His amendment to block this aid to Israel failed. However, 103 Democrats voted in favor of supporting it. House Minority Leader Hakeem Jeffries did not vote for it, alongside House Democratic Caucus Chair Pete Aguilar. However, House Democratic Whip Catherine Clark and Nancy Pelosi voted for the amendment. So it was really a show of where people's politics stand in relation to Israel and whether or not they believe that the country should be receiving U.S. aid.
5: Okay, the Pentagon announced yesterday new testosterone screening for military men, saying it was about health and military readiness. Has this been something that's been on the table for a while? It seemed to come out of nowhere.
23: Right. It is unclear whether or not Defense Secretary Pete Hegseth has been discussing this behind closed doors. But as something he's been really focused on is the war ethos, sort of this manly, macho sort of intention for service members. This is something that will only occur for service members who are age 30 and older regarding these testosterone tests. Those who are under the age of 30 can voluntarily get their testosterone levels tested, and some who are found to have low levels could receive hormone therapy treatment. And so it's definitely something that a lot of people who have been serving previously, who are veterans in the law and the legislature, have raised concerns about.
5: Okay, yeah, but you know, I was reading like since 1980, the average testosterone level for an American man has declined by 25%. That's a huge decline. Very interesting.
23: It really is.
5: More and more to come on that for sure. Okay, Caroline Leavitt is back from maternity leave. It sounds like she'll be taking the podium again.
23: That's absolutely correct. She'll be taking the podium at 1 p.m. today. This is the first White House press briefing in 4 weeks, so there's definitely a lot to catch up on. There'll be a lot of questions from journalists. In addition to that, other news out of the White House for today, President Trump is actually meeting with Senator Darlene Graham Nordone, the sister of the late Lindsey Graham, as we speak now. She's at the White House. And later today at 11 a.m., he'll meet with El Salvador's president. So he's definitely ramping up on his bilateral meetings inside the Oval Office.
5: Okay, that is Ashley Fields, White House reporter for The Hill. Thank you, Ashley. And again, we will have the president's speech. Will we air it live here on KFBK tonight at 6 o'clock? Let's get outside right now and check traffic. Roy Lamella standing by.
1: And slowly improving down southbound 5. 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Get in the zone. Starting to thin out on southbound 5, making your way out of Natomas into the downtown area. Just a pocket of slow traffic from I-80 to Garden Highway, and then slow on the southbound 5 connector ramp to eastbound 50. On eastbound 50, looks like that's slow to about 15th Street, and it clears out really nice. So you're just making your way through East Sacramento. Cap City Freeway going northbound. That's a little crowded between 8th Street and the E Street on-ramp, and then no delays after the American River through Cal Expo to I-80. Right now, we're taking a look at Roseville and southbound 65, still running a little below the limit between Blue Oaks and Pleasant Grove Boulevard. 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Traffic on the 10s every 10 minutes, mornings and afternoons. 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
2: Mostly sunny, seasonably hot today. Highs in the mid-90s to almost 100. Under clear skies tonight, quite comfortable. Lows in the mid and upper 50s. Mostly sunny, quite warm for us on Friday. Highs in the upper 80s to low 90s. I'm AccuWeather, the meteorologist Jason Caterina on KFBK, Sacramento's News Radio.
5: 68 degrees in Sacramento. And time now to get over to Cap Trust, where we catch up with Kelly Brothers once again. I know you said it's been kind of a quiet day, but we do have this PayPal purchase going on, this potential PayPal purchase.
6: We do, yes. And that's an offer that's in play, and it drove up PayPal 17% yesterday. Also wanted to touch on California Forever. This is that huge, ambitious, very scrutinized plan to build an entire new city in the North Bay of the Bay Area. But it's built around specific industries, one of them being shipbuilding. Unfortunately for them, Saronic Technologies, which builds autonomous watercrafts, has decided not to move to Solano County. They are going to do this in the port of Brownsville, Texas. It's a $3.2 billion project. It would have created 10,000 permanent jobs. But according to at least one person involved, California just did not act with the urgency this project demanded. So,
5: wow.
6: In other words, the governor's office is asleep at the switch on this one. So, this is not the first company to choose Texas over California, but this was a real linchpin of this new plan to build an entire new type of community in the North Bay of California. So we'll hear more about that as the day moves on. Let's check the real-time numbers. Dow up 115, 52,774. NASDAQ down 150, S&P down 7. Gold down 34 at 4,017 an ounce. Oil down a drop, trading just below $80 a barrel. 10-year bond yield 4.57%.
5: All right. Thank you so much, Kelly. We appreciate you. And as we wrap up the 8 o'clock hour here, if you need a little fresh air, and this is actually nice to get out because the weather's not, we're not in 100-degree territory, just 94, not bad, seasonable for this time of year. But if you need a little fresh air and maybe you'd like some companionship, maybe a four-legged friend to tag along with you, but you don't have a pet, well, Sacramento County's Animal Shelter wants to help. They have launched a new program. It's called Barks and Recreation. And KFBK's Emily Lotz has more.
8: Participants are matched with a dog, handed a backpack stocked with everything they'll need, plus a free pass into Sacramento County Parks. The idea is simple. Give the dogs a break from the shelter, let them show off their personalities in the real world, and hopefully help them find a forever home. When the adventure is over, participants fill out a report card describing the dog's personality, energy level, and how they did on the outing. Information that can help future adopters find the right match. So if you've been thinking about adding a furry family member or just want a hiking buddy for the afternoon, Sacramento County says this could be the perfect way to spend the day and maybe change a dog's life in the process. Emily Lotz, KFBK, Sacramento's News Radio.
0: Also, I do like the report card.
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0: 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Yeah. I mean, that's always the goal, right? 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
0: Don't go if you're not ready to get a dog.
5: Right, right. All right, we'll be back with the debrief in a moment.
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5: A couple of headlines this hour. The Public Policy Institute of California says nearly half of likely voters consider a candidate's environmental positions very important when choosing the next government. But 68% also say the cost of electricity and gasoline is a major problem. And President Trump will address the nation tonight at 6. He's expected to talk about election integrity and maybe sharing some intelligence on elections. We'll be carrying that address live again this afternoon at 6 p.m. here on KFBK. Let's get outside and check traffic. Roy Lamella is standing by.
6: 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Right now, still running a little slow through West Sacramento on westbound 50, starting after Jefferson Boulevard to the merge with 80. Then heading on to the Yolo Causeway, actually on westbound 80. That begins to slow just before Highway 50 to the beginning of the causeway. The new $5 Gotta Habit wraps, the Chicken Caesar, the Chicken Avocado Ranch, or the Barbecue Chicken, all wrapped up in a freshly toasted tortilla. 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
7: Mostly sunny, seasonably hot today. Highs in the mid-90s to almost 100. Under clear skies tonight, quite comfortable. Lows in the mid and upper 50s. Mostly sunny, quite warm for us on Friday. Highs in the upper 80s to low 90s. I'm AccuWeather meteorologist Jason Caterina on KFBK, Sacramento's News Radio.
5: 69 degrees in Sacramento. A bit more about that PPIC poll that we covered today. 38% of California voters say they are willing to pay higher utility bills to speed the state's transition to renewable energy. That's not many.
8: Wow. Yeah.
5: That's not many. And, you know, they're all for housing and infrastructure projects. But they are very concerned about how much this is all costing them, and also concerned about the growing skepticism on AI data centers. And they don't want to live near one, which is interesting because California already has like 350 data centers.
8: Yeah, but they're also really trying to build a lot more, and, you know, with the cost of water and energy and everything like that. We, you know, speaking of AI, we did talk a lot about this, these AI equipped cameras now in use at Sacramento International Airport. They are monitoring and ticketing cars that are parked on the curb when they go to pick up passengers too long. Terminal A is in use right now. Terminal B gearing up. They will have 20 cameras by, I guess, August. The key is that I guess you won't be cited without a face-to-face warning first from the operations team.
5: Yeah, and the ones in Terminal A are already working quite well, according to the airport facility. They say there are fewer tickets being issued. So I guess that's a good thing. So we'll see how it goes when Terminal B cameras go online, and if you indeed get that face-to-face warning before a ticket is issued. Lisa Martin joined us now with Meta backtracking on a big AI rollout. They rolled it out in Instagram last week, and it attached itself to your Instagram account without your permission. Basically, you had to opt out instead of opt in. They got a lot of backlash from users, so they rolled that back. Gary Dietrich, our nonpartisan political analyst, joined us as well. Always great to talk to him. We chatted a little bit about the diaper, the baby-to-baby program, the diaper program that the governor has started, the calls for an audit of that program and how the contract was awarded on that, as well as some other topics having to do with statewide politics.
8: That search for the missing boat passengers in San Francisco Bay suspended last night at sundown. You know, 17 people rescued. One of them later died. They identified him from Sutter County. His name is Clifford Boisa. In fact, it was a big family reunion. The other three obviously presumed dead. They actually believe that they are trapped inside the boat, or at least were at one point.
5: Tomorrow we're going to have our conversation with Dr. Joe Galati, and we're going to be chatting a little bit about aortic health. So this after the death of Senator Lindsey Graham from an aortic aneurysm. So Dr. Galati will be chatting a little bit about heart health. Also, The 173rd California State Fair starts tomorrow.
8: Oh, my goodness.
5: Yep, already. I know.

0: Already 17 summer days of corn dogs, coasters, and rock concerts.
1: Well, at least the weather's going to be cooling off a little bit. I mean, with the triple digits the last couple of days, I think it's still going to be hot today, about 95, but it's going to cool off starting tomorrow. Highs in the 90s over the weekend, and then, of course, 80s. But can you believe that? At least in some areas next week.
0: It's going to feel lovely. All right. Thank you so much for being here. We appreciate you. And we'll talk to you tomorrow with four more talkback clips and all the news of the day for Mark Damski. I'm Christina Mendonca. You have a great day.
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6: From ABC News, I'm Michelle Franzen. The longtime teleprompter operator for President Trump facing allegations he profited off the speeches by placing bets on the prediction market, Kaushi.
7: When President Donald Trump approached the podium to deliver his State of the Union address in February, one of the few people who knew what he was about to say was allegedly setting himself up to profit from the president's words. Gabriel Perez, a technical assistant to the president who's been operating Trump's teleprompter since 2016, is in talks with federal regulators to settle allegations that he used inside knowledge of more than a dozen of the president's speeches to win more than $100,000 on prediction market Kalshi, sources told ABC News. Kalshi's lawyers said they referred the suspicious trades to regulators, and the White House says Perez is fully cooperating. Peter Haralambos, ABC News.
6: Renewed strikes between the U.S. and Iran continuing, the U.S. targeting ships trying to reach Iranian ports. Iran also targeting U.S. assets in the region. A stalemate in the strait leading to uncertainty. ABC News contributor and former Defense Department official Mick Mulroy has more.
8: So it's 21% of the world's energy supply, and that matters to every country. Yes, the United States gets less of our energy from the region, but when there's less energy around the world and everybody pays more. We've already seen that with gas prices. The other part of this, there's many key minerals that come out of this region, including 30% of what we use to produce food.
6: Residents in Hill Country in Texas on high alert today. Massive floods triggering evacuations and some water rescues. ABC's Faith Abube is in Kerrville.
9: The river is quietly in the middle. Usually, I'm being told that usually there are about maybe 2,000 cubic feet of water moving through the river per second. Today, at the height of it, it was about 215,000 cubic feet of water per second moving. We've been getting emergency alerts nonstop.
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10: Here are the latest headlines from the KFBK newsroom. Three boat passengers are still unaccounted for after a boat capsized and sank near Alcatraz in the San Francisco Bay.
11: It comes as the Coast Guard had suspended search operations at sundown Wednesday. Officials say while they always hold out hope, search teams have covered 950 nautical miles since the incident on Tuesday. A total of 20 people were on board the boat Tuesday when it hit a wave and ultimately sent most of the passengers into the water. 17 were brought to shore, but one of those 17 died from injuries suffered in the incident. The boat trip had been organized as a memorial service for a family member. I'm Michael Kastner.
12: The federal government has paused construction of a planned ICE facility in Northern California. The pause, which lasts until September 9th, comes after a lawsuit by California and Santa Clara County to stop the facility near Gilroy. The pause is a temporary agreement while the lawsuit continues. A major biotech company is expanding in Sacramento following federal approval of a breakthrough cancer treatment. Orca Bio says FDA approval of its new cell therapy for certain blood cancer patients is driving growth at its Sacramento manufacturing operation. Your next update in 30 minutes. I'm Dina Kodiak, now traffic and weather together on KFBK, Sacramento's News Radio.
13: And at 10:03, traffic is recovering from an earlier hazard on the roadway westbound 50 just before Bradshaw Road. Looks like they've cleared that off the roadway and are moving at the limit as you're making your way into Sacramento. A couple of patches of some minor delays. This will be on the Camp City Freeway. You may see a little bit of a delay between 8th Street and N Street. And also northbound 5, as you're making your way towards the airport. Just a little sluggish between the split with 99.

0: Welcome back into Clay and Buck. We got Bill in Georgia on the line. What's up, Bill? Bill? Where did Bill go?
1: But he's here.
0: Oh, there he is. He's talk there. To us, buddy. We got a minute. Go for it.
1: Hey, Buck, you said you didn't want no liberal socialist meatheads bodybuilders calling in. Understand this. They don't give away muscles. They don't give away trophies.
0: Wait, he's got one more. Go for it, Bill.
1: Hey, going back to talking about Pete, hey, if these lib socialtards want to let the kids take hormone replacement and all that, why can't a tip of the sword take something to make myself better?
0: Well, this is just to be clear, by the way, testosterone replacement for hypogonadism, which is the medical term for low T, this has been around for decades. I don't know, 40, 50 years now. It's a medical practice. This is not either. That's necessary. We can talk more about this on the other side. Hormones for kids, that's crazy. That's a whole other thing to try to do transgender stuff. Clay?
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4: Here are the latest headlines from the KFBK newsroom. Over 24 former Meta employees are suing the company for allegedly laying them off using discriminatory AI practices. The 26 California plaintiffs say an AI system did not properly take into account factors like pregnancies or disabilities. The litigants plan to pursue their claims individually through arbitration.
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4: The Elephant Fire is now 31% contained as it burns across the border in Northern California, northwest of Reno. The wildfire is now over 13,000 acres. There's still no word on what might have started the fire on Saturday.
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4: The Sacramento Kings continued their rough start to the NBA Summer League with a loss to the Boston Celtics. The 82-76 loss brings the Kings' Las Vegas record to 1 win and 3 losses. Your next update in 30 minutes. I'm Dina Kodiak. 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
6: And right now we're taking a look at the drive out of West Sacramento on westbound 80, just a little slow as you're making your way on westbound 80 from the split with 50 and continues to about the middle of the Yolo Causeway, and also still running a little below the limit through the Roseville area on southbound 65. Actually starts to slow at Pleasant Grove Boulevard that continues down towards Galleria. Other than that, Cap City Freeway, no delays both north and southbound between the split with 80 and Highway 50. A little sluggish on the eastbound WX from I-5 to about 16th Street. Traffic on the 10s every 10 minutes, mornings and afternoons. Roy LaMilla, KBK News Radio, 93.1 FM, 1530 AM.
7: Mostly sunny this afternoon, high 94 to 98. Clear tonight, low 55 to 59. Sunshine on Friday, high 88 to 92. And on Saturday, mostly sunny, with a high 89 to 93. I'm AccuWeather's Andy Robb on KFBK.
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0: Americans. White House Press Secretary Karoline Leavitt says told reporters that his remarks will focus on election integrity.
1: I think the American people will be relieved to hear what they are hearing from the President of the United States and his commitment to transparency and the focus on the integrity of our elections tonight.
0: ABC's Rachel Scott has more on the president's speech.
2: Sources say the president is expected to detail information he says he received from the Office of the Director of National Intelligence related to the 2020 election. Of course, President Trump has long pushed conspiracy theories and false claims about the 2020 election, which he lost.
0: The president also locked in new hostilities with Iran, with each side, the U.S., launching strikes near the Strait of Hormuz. Negotiations on a peace deal remain at a standstill. ABC's Karen Travers has details.
2: Sources say the president...
3: Yesterday, the president said that Iran is not happy right now, doesn't like what the United States is doing, and he says Iran wants to settle, but no indication at this point of where negotiations go, because Iran, of course, continues to fire back every time the United States has launched another wave of strikes over the last 5 days.
0: In Texas Hill Country, high river rescues taking place due to flash flooding. Rivers, including the Guadalupe River, have yet to crest. Governor Greg Abbott, meantime, says one person died overnight between Kerrville and Comfort. That happened overnight. The governor also says more than 70 people have been rescued so far. Some of those Swiftwater rescues were pre-positioned along the Guadalupe River, and they're being put to the test today. An elderly couple that was trapped in their home said they didn't know if they could get out or not. Boat crews trying to reach them. Abbott also says that warning sirens are activated and functioned properly. 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
5: Here are the latest headlines from the KFBK newsroom. California lawmakers are considering two bills to track how much water data centers use.
6: One bill would require developers to share estimated water use before building. The other would require yearly reports on actual water use once the centers are open. Data centers, which house computer servers, often need a lot of water for cooling. I'm Mark Mayfield.
5: A Yuba City truck driver who prosecutors say was in the country illegally has been sentenced in a deadly Southern California freeway crash.
7: Jeshanpreet Singh was sentenced to 4 years and 8 months in prison after pleading guilty to three counts of vehicular manslaughter with gross negligence. Prosecutors say Singh caused a seven-vehicle chain reaction crash on Interstate 10 in Ontario that killed three people and injured several others. Court records say Singh entered the United States illegally in 2022 and has remained in custody since his arrest. Emily Lotz, KFBK, Sacramento's News Radio.
5: Costco is warning customers that a flowering tree sold in some stores may be infested with the glassy-winged sharpshooter insect that could threaten California's wine industry and environment. If you bought a desert willow tree at a California Costco between June 24th and July 3rd, keep it away from other plants and contact your county's agricultural office right away. Your next update in 30 minutes. I'm Dina Kodiak, now traffic and weather together on KFBK, Sacramento's News Radio.
8: 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Get reports of a bumper on the roadway eastbound 50 just before Hazel Avenue. It's in the third lane from the left. Also reports of some other debris in the two middle lanes. So far, just some minor delays in the area. CHP on the way to clear it off the roadway. 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
9: This afternoon, mostly sunny, a high 94 to 98. Clear for the rest of your Thursday, low 55 to 59. Tomorrow, mostly sunny with a high Friday, 88 to 92. And mostly sunny on Saturday, high 89 to 93. I'm AccuWeather's Andy Robb on KFBK, Sacramento's News Radio.
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0: about in the news yesterday. I'd love to get your take on that. I've got a few things to say about that. Also, we've got Super Bazookas, Men in Relationships. Charles Barkley had something to say about our Sacramento Kings. But that's coming up. First, though, traffic and weather together. Here is the latest news from the KFBK newsroom.
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2: 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Former California gubernatorial candidate and Riverside County Sheriff Chad Bianco announcing he will not endorse fellow Republican Steve Hilton for governor at this time. KFBK's Matt Piscini.
3: Bianco stated his reason was that he's focusing on his reelection campaign for sheriff. Bianco previously clashed with Hilton on the campaign trail, calling him dishonest over immigration and protest stances. Bianco did, however, endorse Republican Michael Gates for attorney general, who aims to unseat Democratic incumbent Rob Bonta, whose office is currently investigating Bianco's department over jail debts and a ballot seizure dispute. Hilton issued a statement thanking Bianco for his service and noted that his door is always open to anyone sharing his goals for the state. Matt Piscini, KFBK, Sacramento's News Radio.
2: A pilot died this morning after a small plane crash at the Sutter County Airport. Federal Aviation Administration said a van's RV-4 went through a fence around 7:10. Only the pilot was on board. Following the crash, Sutter County Sheriff's Office said the airport will be closed till further notice. Sheriff's Office identifying the pilot as 68-year-old Gerald Bentz of Yuba City. Driver is under arrest after he allegedly killed one person and two pets. California Highway Patrol says the 30-year-old hit a bicyclist on June 27th, fled the scene. Crash also killed two dogs. On Tuesday, investigators arrested Larry Page on suspicion of felony hit and run and manslaughter. The investigation is continuing. And a unique historic collection fetched big money on the auction block. Baseballs autographed by every president since Theodore Roosevelt sold for more than $3 million on Tuesday. Hunt Auction says the consignor collected the balls for over 30 years. Right now we have sunshine, 86 degrees in Sacramento, cooling a bit. 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On the roads, we've got a report of a non-injury collision eastbound 80 at Childs Road up in the Davis area, and it looks like a little bit of a slowing going on there. Also some slowing going on westbound as you approach the causeway. Otherwise, traffic signal lights, this is defective. That's all we know on this one. County Roads has been notified at Bell Road at Richardson Drive up in North Auburn. This week at Safeway, red cherries are $2.99 per pound, limit 4 pounds, member price, and USDA Choice boneless beef top sirloin steak value packs are $7.99 per pound, limit 2 packages, member price when you clip the coupons from the mailer or the app. Traffic on the 10s every 10 minutes, mornings and afternoons. 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
1: Now, Sacramento weather.
4: Mostly sunny this afternoon, high 94 to 98. Clear tonight, low 55 to 59. Sunshine on Friday, high 88 to 92. And on Saturday, mostly sunny with a high 89 to 93. I'm AccuWeather's Andy Robb on KFBK, Sacramento's News Radio.
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5: From ABC News, I'm Michelle Franzen. The U.S. military continuing to carry out strikes against Iran and also enforcing the naval blockade in the Strait of Hormuz for ships trying to reach or leave Iranian ports. ABC's Karen Travers says Iran also launching attacks throughout the region.
6: Jordan and Bahrain were facing incoming yesterday, and then today reports from Kuwait about Iranian strikes back at them. Yesterday, the United States hit military installations in the north, also fired on that oil tanker. The president has repeated that threat to go after civilian infrastructure in Iran.
5: Iranian authorities also released American Dina Karari. She's been detained in Iran since 2024. President Trump calling her release a goodwill gesture by Iran. As the war with Iran intensifies, President Trump will deliver a speech to Americans tonight. Press Secretary Caroline Leavitt says his remarks will focus on election integrity.
7: I think all Republicans and Democrats should recognize this should be a nonpartisan issue. If we don't have safe and secure elections in our country, we can cannot have a country. It is a vital part of our democracy, of our constitutional republic. The president will be speaking about that tonight.
5: Outgoing Republican Senator

0: Here's Tom Tillis, John Cornyn, along with GOP Congressman Tom Massey, say looking back on the 2020 elections is not a productive message for Republicans in the midterms. Severe storms in Texas leading to massive evacuations and water rescues. The governor confirming one person has died. Those floods impacting communities in Hill Country devastated by last year's deadly flooding. Here's ABC's Jim Ryan.
1: During the flooding of July 4th, 2025, the town of Comfort was inundated when the Guadalupe River was driven out of its banks by heavy rain upstream. Now, after days of heavy storms, the Guadalupe River is raging again, and the National Weather Service is warning of what it calls a large and deadly flood wave roaring toward Kerrville and Comfort.
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5: Indeed. How are you? Good Thursday to you. Yeah, you're right. I'm not Sam Shane. Shane. I love when people call up and they just call him Shane. How you doing, Shane? I'm not Shane. And I didn't mean to do that. That was an accident. But Sam Shane is off today doing something. I don't know what he's up to, but whatever he is. Thanks for letting me sit in. I do appreciate you guys giving me the opportunity here. And of course, I do my own show beginning at 7 p.m. Monday through Friday here on KFBK. And it's also it's really cool because I'm here during the daytime, which I love this. By the way, not only the host of the Pat Walsh Show, but also my podcast. I get a chance to promote this to a different audience today. I do a podcast every day. I'd love it if any of the Sam Shane listeners would give it a chance. I think you might like it. It's the Pat's Peeps podcast. Heck, I've done I did my 478th last night. And we'll be doing 479 today. Essentially, and Luis Aquino is here, by the way. Always good to see Luis Aquino. What a good guy. I've worked with him for so long. Man, just a really good dude. So essentially, I'll be doing 7 shows in 48 hours. You know, between the podcasts and Sam Shane's shows, the Shane Reaction, and my own show. Now, tonight, just to let you know, I will be back. So tonight, we have the president speaking. Once the president is done with his whatever he's going to say about Iran, of course, we all know what's going on over there. But when Gary is finished with his analysis of what the president has said and taking your phone calls and all that, up until the 8 o'clock hour, who's going to rejoin you? Me. So I'll be back tonight for 2 hours on my show, and then I'll come back. I'll be back here tomorrow on the Shane Reaction again. So thank you for. And now, by the way, if we get to something, I do have a couple of things I really would love to get your take on, particularly this first thing I want to get into. So I love the phone calls, 921-1530, of course, 921-1530. What I'm going to do, just to set it up, I'm going to talk about this Meta Google lawsuit that we got the news of yesterday, where this woman won $3 million because she was apparently addicted to social media. 916-921-1530. 800-834-1530. That's your toll-free number. And you know what I love? You can text us if you'd like. 51881. That's 51881. You start your message with KPK. And I like to tap and talk. So you don't even have to come on the air via phone call if you want to just give us your opinion, your thoughts on any of these things. We appreciate that. We invite that. That's on the iHeartRadio app. Listen to KPK, tap the red microphone button, all right? And then we'll play that on the air for you. Luis Aquino will play that on the air for you. So I want to talk about this L.A. jury who ordered Meta and Google to pay $3 million in compensatory damages, $3 million in punitive damages, totaling $6 million to a young woman by the name of Kay. This is for childhood media addiction. The jury found that intentionally addictive design features like infinite scroll and like autoplay caused her depression, her body dysmorphia, and her anxiety. this landmark verdict. The plaintiff began using YouTube at age 6 years old, was on Instagram at 11 years old, claiming that these platforms were engineered to be highly addictive. During the six-week trial here, that was here in California, the jurors agreed that Meta and Google's product designs were negligent and directly contributed to the plaintiff's mental health decline. Now, there was a bit of a, there was a liability split here. Meta was found 70% liable. Google, which is YouTube's parent company, was found 30% liable. There's your 100%. This judgment included $3 million in compensatory damages and $3 million in punitive damages. Now, there is an impact, an industry impact on this. And there will be appeals, I can imagine. But the lawsuit serves as the first bellwether trial out of thousands of similar cases targeting social media addiction in minors. Now, there were initially other platforms named in this lawsuit. TikTok, Snap, they settled before trial. Meta and Google maintain that their platforms were not intentionally designed to harm or clinically addict young users. By the way, Meta subsequently appealed the jury's verdict. I guess they've already done that. So when you throw in the fact that you had TikTok and Snap settling up before the trial even began. So how much money was that? We don't even know. Maybe it's listed somewhere. Doesn't say here. And they're talking about the fact that these social media platforms purposely use behavioral psychology and neuroscience to get you hooked. The infinite scroll. This is a feature. The infinite scroll and notifications trigger dopamine. Of course, we know, I'm sure you know what dopamine is, the brain's reward neurotransmitter, by providing unpredictable micro rewards, you know, like a slot machine. They compare it to a slot machine. The platforms rely on this psychological schedule, they call it. I mean, here's what they're trying to say. Since you just never know if the next post is going to be highly entertaining or completely boring, the unpredictability rather than the reward itself compels you to keep scrolling because I don't know. It could be entertaining. Oh, but it could be boring. I better keep scrolling to find out. So the brain then releases the highest levels of dopamine in that anticipation of a reward. Not when you actually receive it. This drives you to keep swiping in pursuit of that next good post. I just can't help it. They talk about design features hijacking. Infinite scroll entirely eliminates, you know, the footers and removing the conscious pauses you would normally take, like, you know, closing a book or finishing a chapter. You're simply left helpless. You're helpless. What can I do? It just keeps going. What can I possibly do? It's like The View, the TV, just keeps going. How is that happening? They talk about frictionless transitions, you know, autoplay, pull to refresh, instant loading reduce the cognitive effort needed to consume new media. So you don't have to do anything. It just keeps going. Don't have to say anything. Don't have to type anything. Keeps the user right there on mental autopilot. What do you think about this lawsuit? 916-921-1530 or the Tap and Talk. I'd love to hear what you think. I have some things to say about it. I had, you know, last night on my show, Lexi is my technical producer, and off air, she's in her 20s, off air, in a very friendly, I brought this up to her off air, and we had a minor little friendly exchange about this, a little debate, mini debate. We disagreed on this, and I'm going to give you my point of view because I completely disagree with the jury. I disagree with this lawsuit, and I want your take on it, okay? We'll continue straight ahead right here on the Shane Reaction on this Thursday afternoon. Thank you for tuning in.
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5: I am Pat Walsh, sitting in for Sam Shane, the Shane Reaction, KFBK News Radio. 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Right now, what I'm talking about is this Meta Google lawsuit where this woman claims that she was, She was damaged because of her addiction to social media, so the jury awarded her a total of $6 million for $3 million in punitive damages, $3 million in compensatory damages. As I mentioned, the jury finding intentional addictive design features. The Meta liability split found 70% liable. Google, YouTube's parent company, found 30% liable. Here's my thoughts. You know who was found 0% liable in this? The parents who should have been perhaps watching the child who, according to her, was addicted to social media at the age of 6. She was apparently scrolling social media at the age of 6 years old. And then again, I think she became addicted to several platforms by the time she was 11 years old. Wasn't her fault, of course. I mean, she was very young. Starts YouTube at 6, Instagram at 11, claimed that these platforms were engineered to be highly addictive. Yep, they sure were. Yes, they were. You know, there's a lot of things that were designed to be addictive, that you want more, that triggers dopamine. There's a lot of things. You know, when I was a kid, man, I'd play, and you know, and it says it doesn't stop in between. Like, it goes from one right to the next. I feel like suing the record companies. When I was, you know, growing up, I had records. I mean, it led from one song to the next. What is a guy to do? I mean, sure, I could have went over and taken the needle off of the record, you know, to stop it. Or maybe my mom or dad could have said, son, you've been sitting there way long listening to this. Why don't you get up and go outside, do something? Don't you think the parents have a responsibility to a six-year-old? What are you doing, just giving them a phone? Here's another question. Why at 6 years old do you need a phone? 6 years old? You're in kindergarten. And why are you allowing your child to scroll infinitely when they're 6 or 11 years old? But apparently they bear no responsibility in this. I watched cartoons as a kid. You know, I got the dopamine trigger. I had to watch the next one. I can't just watch Fat Albert. I can't just watch Looney Tunes. I've got to watch, you know, I got to watch them all. You have a thought about this? I mean, 916-921-1530. Patrick joining us from Granite Bay. Patrick, you're on the Shane Reaction with Pat Walsh. How are you, Patrick?
18: Hey, Pat, I'm doing great. Hey, you covered it, my friend. My thoughts, your words. I just, this is ridiculous. I mean, so we're going to be able to, you know, sue for everything. You said it. Where's the accountability for the parents?
5: Mm-hmm.
18: And Pat, like you said, where does it end? Maybe my friend, we'll go back and we'll sue McDonald's for all those commercials. We got addicted to Big Macs.
5: Absolutely. I
18: mean, where does it end?
5: Yeah. There's no willpower to stop.
18: Right.
5: You're not taking accountability. You're not responsible. Give me a break. I mean, again, I'm repeating myself, but you're 6 years old. What do you just, here, honey, here's a phone. Mom and dad are going to be doing this. We're not going to be paying it. You just use the phone. I don't understand that way of raising a kid, quite frankly.
18: Well, you know, I really don't want to say too much about it because, again, we still have to look at this and see what happens. I mean, it's on appeal. So hopefully, you know, calmer and wiser minds will prevail because this is ridiculous. If this is set, then it's endless. It's endless. I mean, you don't even need an attorney. You just sit there and cite the case and go, this is it.
5: I never really like to use the term slippery slope, Patrick, but that's precisely what it is. It's exactly what it is. Well, look, that if you set the precedent, then I'm going to come in with my lawsuit too. How about television? My God. Come on, Patrick. I'm watching this show. Now they're promoting this one. How is a guy to turn the TV off when they're going to have this great show? And you know, Patrick, I don't know if the next show is going to be boring, if it's going to be entertaining like this. So I must wait there, Patrick, to find out, is it entertaining? Is it boring? And if this continues, I'm telling you right now, I'm suing someone. That's it. I'm not taking responsibility for myself. Nope. That's it.
18: Oh, no. No, well... You know, again, Pat, it just every day when I think it can't get crazier, it gets crazier. So, you know, we just, you know, see, this is why, you know, I can get my hours in with Sam Shane. And then, of course, I got to have you, man.
5: Thanks, Patrick.
18: Without your show at night, brother, I would lose my noodle.
5: Thank you. You know, Patrick, it's great to hear your voice. It's nice of you to say that, first of all. But it's great to hear your voice in the daytime, because I always enjoy to hear on the nighttime. Thank you. Yeah, if you have a comment about this, 916-921-1530, 916-921-1530. Parents are the ultimate gatekeepers, aren't they, of their children's devices? They're responsible, aren't they, for monitoring their screen time, enforcing boundaries, teaching responsibility, you know, for online behavior. And I can't even imagine, maybe you can, and you can tell me why a six-year-old would have a cell phone. All right, anyhow, more to come. Pat Wall sitting in for Sam Shane. It's the Shane Reaction.
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5: Today, it is Pat Walsh of the Pat Walsh Show sitting in, guest hosting for the Shane Reaction for Sam Shane. Right now, we're talking about this this Google and Meta lawsuit. 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
1: 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U.S. has carried out more strikes against Iran. According to U.S. Central Command, the strike started at 2 o'clock Eastern Time and were meant to further degrade Iranian military capabilities. It marks the fifth straight night in Iran that U.S. strikes were conducted.
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1: Well, Paramount Skydance has an early victory in its bid to defend itself in a federal antitrust case. KFBK's Daniel Martindale has more.
2: It has successfully fought for the removal of the judge who had initially been assigned to the case. It was U.S. District Judge P.K.C. Pitts, based in San Jose. On Wednesday, Paramount filed a motion requesting he step aside, citing his previous role as a labor lawyer, including for the Writers Guild of America. The WGA has separately sued to block Paramount Skydance's planned $111 billion merger with Warner Brothers Discovery. Late Wednesday, U.S. District Judge Araceli Martinez Olguin took over the case. I'm Daniel Martindale, KFBK, Sacramento's News Radio.
1: Costco has a warning for customers that a flowering tree sold in some stores may be infested with a harmful insect, could threaten California's wine industry and environment. If you bought a desert willow tree at a California Costco between June 24th and July 3rd, you should keep it away from other plants. Contact your county's agricultural office right away. Officials are worried about the glassy-winged sharpshooter insect that can kill grapevines and harm other crops.
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1: The Open is underway in England. Final major of the golf season taking place at Royal Birkdale Golf Club in Southport. Scotty Scheffler won last year's tournament, finds himself at two shots under par after the first round. We have sunshine warming up, 89 degrees in Sacramento. Get news alerts at any time. 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And on our roadways, get a report of a car fire. And it looks like they may have already gotten it out because it just disappeared from our list here. Fair Oaks Boulevard, San Juan Avenue. Two vehicles involved in a collision there. One is a traffic control truck and got clipped. Non-injury collision. CHP again at the scene. Twin Cities Road at Dearson Road. We also have a non-injury collision and still working apparently eastbound 80 at Childs Road. Earlier accident with three vehicles involved. Looks like everything should be in the center divide. 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
17: Now, Sacramento weather.
3: For this afternoon, mostly sunny, a high 94 to 98. Clear for the rest of your Thursday, low 55 to 59. Tomorrow, mostly sunny with a high Friday, 88 to 92. And mostly sunny on Saturday, high 89 to 93. I'm AccuWeather's Andy Robb on KFBK, Sacramento's News Radio.
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5: 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this this addiction trial, $6 million plus for this young lady, 20-year-old woman. Jury decided social media giant, video streamer, designed their platforms to hook young users without even concern for their well-being. So you just give your kid, who is 6 years old, apparently, in this case, a phone to become addicted, and at 11 becomes addicted to TikTok. 916-921-1530. Dick is in Yuba City, wants to talk about this. Welcome, Dick.
27: Thank you, Pat, for having me on.
5: You're welcome.
27: Very briefly, I have long held the opinion that there are very simply people who have an addictive quality in their personalities, whether it's drugs, music, YouTube, scrolling on their phones, whatever. They are simply prone to addiction and do not have the individual responsibility, I would say, individual fortitude to take proper control of that.
5: Mm-hmm.
27: I think a lot of the responsibility lies with the individual. In this particular case, I think you're right with the parents, because they should have had more supervision over a six-year-old. But, you know, as you get into these adult years, I think the responsibility lies with the individual.
5: Absolutely. I agree with you 100% on that, Dick. Yeah, you know that. I know that, because we are responsible. And I would agree that there are going to be people who probably do have addictive personalities. We know that to be a fact. But as you just said, Dick, and I think you're absolutely right, and that's the point I was making as well, the parents, right, Dick, they ultimately control the router, right, that the internet is coming over. They ultimately purchase the smartphones, because a six-year-old's not going to be able to purchase a smartphone. They give this to the child, so they have made that decision. They've set the rules in their own home, if they have any rules. So, in my opinion, to blame the tech companies for adolescent mental health issues, it really detracts from the parents' duty to monitor what their kids are doing online. It should be your number one responsibility, Dick. And I appreciate your opinion here today. Yeah?
27: I think I think you're exactly right. I think the parents basically initiated that addictive element in their child's behavior.
5: Yes, and as you also stated, Dick, and I thank you for the call. Yes, when you become of a mature age and you can make your own decisions, then it does become your decision, doesn't it? You know, when you're sitting there on a phone, are you going to tell me that you don't know when you're sitting on your phone or when you're on your computer that you've watched too many? You've never felt that? You feel yourself going, oh, look at this. Look at these people. They're eating these weird things. Oh, look, there's another one. There's another one. Maybe you watch two or three of them and you're like, what the heck? Maybe you've watched that. Then you realize as a mature person, oh, yes, I have responsibilities and other things to do. I'm not just going to sit here on my phone. Oh, but I am. So let me go ahead and see if I can't sue someone to get over $6 million. Where's the accountability at some point? 916-921-1530, if you have a thought. 800-834-1530, your toll-free number. Brian joining us on the Shane Reaction from Orangevale today. Brian, welcome to the show.
9: Good afternoon, Pat. First of all, you're pulling a 12-hour shift today to help a colleague out. Kudos to you.
5: Thank you.
9: On this responsibility thing, what if the parents or grandparents or whoever had bought this child a Ford Mustang that can go over 100 miles an hour, and she starts driving it, and after doing that for a couple of years, she gets addicted to driving fast, even though she keeps getting speeding tickets.
5: Mm-hmm.
9: Can she sue Ford for making a Mustang that can go 100-plus miles an hour?
5: I don't see why not. I mean,
9: yeah,
5: come on.
9: The same logic applies, right?
5: It's the same logic. Absolutely it is. Now, the debate off air that I mentioned, Brian, yesterday with my producer, it was a very friendly, because she's a sweetheart, you know.
9: Yeah.
5: I'm taking too seriously with her, but she's like, no, you know, that's apples and oranges. That's not the same thing. Well, no, I agree. Just, you know, just because it's your generation that's doing this, that doesn't make it any different than, you know, me sitting around perhaps watching, or, you know, whatever it might be. Heck, I was watching baseball. Like I said, I watch baseball all the time. I would watch it, and then, Brian, you know what would happen? I'd go out and play, and I'm thinking, okay, I'm probably going to be a baseball player here. So I put a lot of time and effort and practice into that, and it didn't happen. So I think I've got a lawsuit, because if it weren't for them, I could have figured something out. Well, I did. I'm a talk show host.
9: They destroyed your dreams, Thunberg used to tell us.
5: Yes. The disappointment is overwhelming, Brian. I need to sue someone to make me feel better. I just find just don't agree with it at all. I think it's absurd. And, you know, if someone agrees with the lawsuit, I'd love to hear it and hear the logic why that's a good thing. Brian, awesome to talk to you. Thank you today for calling in from Orangevale. And thank you for what you said there at the beginning. Yeah, it is going to be a long day of broadcasting. You know what? But I do enjoy it, so that's okay. And like you said, helping out a colleague, that's what we do here. He was helping someone else on another station as well. 916-921-1530, 800-834-1530. You know, they have these corporate safeguards, too. You know, platforms like, let's not lose sight of this. Meta, who was sued, YouTube, who was sued, have continuously emphasized that they offer a range of parental control tools. You know, rather than claiming the platforms act as, you know, defective products, I would say advocates argue that families should simply utilize the built-in safety features, the screen limiters, the privacy controls available on their devices. They have screen limiters. Sue the parents if you want to sue someone. You're not doing anything to prevent this from happening. You're enabling this to happen, and then you want to sue. And the body dysphoria. So she is feeling like her body isn't right. She's looked at other people and thought, and now she's body shamed or whatever, and she has that anxiety. Well, how about this? If you are going to look at something online, as you get older, I'm not talking about a six-year-old now, but as you get older, how about looking at workout videos? If you're going to look at something, how about exercise? How about how to eat with the right nutritional values? Then you don't have body dysphoria or whatever. You know, come on. So you're going to blame the way you look as well, your mental outlook on life, because Meta did that to you. 916-921-1530. Here's Micah in Sacramento. Welcome, Micah.
10: Hey, how's it going, Pat?
5: Good, thank you.
10: Good. Hey, yeah, you know, I was thinking about the parents being responsible and everything. I'm 44, and I would say in my age group, people maybe between like 35 and 44,
5: mm-hmm.
10: there are a lot of moms who feel that their child is safer if they're occupied on the couch or in the room instead of playing outside where they could skin their knee or bump their elbow a lot.
5: They probably do. They probably do.
10: Like, yeah.
5: What do you think about that, Micah? What do you think about what if that's the way they feel?
10: You know, I have a 4-year-old. And me and my wife, we're separate, so I have him on my own. And he's with me.
5: Mm-hmm.
10: And from the time he was one, I let him take 1-year-old risks that can result in 1-year-old consequences. So he can learn 1-year-old risk management.
5: Yeah, absolutely.
10: And at four years old, I'm amazed at his ability to gauge risk. So that's what I did.
5: Yeah, that's what we did growing up. You know, Micah, that's what we did. We jumped ramps in the front yard on our bike with no helmet. We had a board as our ramp. We did stuff. And when you biffed it on your mini bike, like I did, you know what? You got up, you looked at it, you know, your parents put that methylate or whatever, that mercurochrome on there, and you yelled and you screamed. Right. And the next thing you know, you toughened up, man. You toughened up. Yeah, you biff it on the bicycle, whatever.
10: Right. You look at the situation and say, okay, how am I going to do this without hurting myself next time?
5: Mm-hmm. Right. Exactly right. Yeah. It's a life lesson. You know, there are creepy people out there. I mean, you're obviously not going to send a 4-year-old out and on their own. No one's talking about that. Micah, excellent call. And thank you for listening to the Shane Reaction and calling in today. I do appreciate you. Okay.
10: Yeah.
5: Thank you, brother. It's life's lessons. Let them learn life's lessons. All right. We're going to take a break, and hey, hang in there if you're on the phones. I want to talk to you about this. Susan and Jay and the rest of you, 916-921-1530, 800-834-1530. My name is Pat Walsh, host of the Pat's Peeps podcast. Heck, I got 478 of them. It is the Shane Reaction on KPK News Radio, 93.1 FM, 1530 AM, live everywhere on the free iHeartRadio app.
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28: 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Brown noise is deeper, has lower frequencies, it's got more bass, minimalizes that higher frequency.
29: Mm-hmm.
28: And I didn't really know this, but apparently you can liken some of these to sounds in nature, and apparently brown noise is more akin to like a river rapid or a heavy rainfall or thunder.
0: Because there's also white noise and pink noise, you think brown noise is just named after the color brown. Wrong. There was a scientist named Robert Brown from Scotland.
28: White noise is used, aside from just sleeping, a lot of times with like noise-canceling headphones and stuff, masking other sounds.
0: Pink noise is a little different. It's kind of like the compromise between white noise and brown noise.
28: As far as which one is best for sleep, there have been some very middling studies over the years. But at Oxford in 2017, they said that they fell asleep 40% faster listening to white noise, but their overall sleep was about the same.
0: Okay.
28: There was a study in 2017 from Northwestern of 13 older adults, and they said pink noise provided deeper sleep overall and improved ability to recall words.
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5: Yeah, man. Pat Wall sitting in for Sam Shane. It is the Shane Reaction Thursday. KPK News Radio, 93.1 FM, 1530 AM. Hey, don't forget, I got a podcast. I do the evening show here, 7 to 10 PM. Thanks for letting me sit in. Thanks for listening. And my podcast is Pat's Peeps. I have 478 episodes. Right now, talking about the lawsuit against Meta and YouTube, social media addiction. Back to the phones we go. Ladies first, Susan and Elk Grove. Welcome, Susan.
14: Hello, how are you?
5: I'm good, Susan. Thanks for asking. Hope you are too.
14: I'm great. I'm on my way to see Young Frankenstein.
5: Oh, I'm so envious. At the Music Circus?
14: At Music Circus.
5: Oh, good for you.
14: Yes, I have the afternoon off. Yay!
5: Good for you. Beautiful.
14: But my main comment is that I'm a 73-year-old woman. I decided not to have children, but I've had lots of pets throughout my life. I've always taken care of them, provided for them 100%, never relied on anybody else. And I feel like I have to raise everybody else's children as a taxpayer.
5: Oh, yeah.
14: And now with this thing about let's sue somebody for me not being accountable or responsible, I just feel that that is what's happening a lot. That personal responsibility and accountability has gone out the window.
5: Luis, can I mention what you said, Luis? Luis says there's a website, Susan, where you can go on to see who you're eligible to sue.
14: Oh, no.
5: Yeah. There you go. How about that one, Susan? You just go on there and see who you can sue. Who can I sue today? You know, go to whocanisuetoday.com.
14: We have too many attorneys in the United States.
5: Oh, God, yes. Sorry, attorneys, but I agree with Susan. Yeah.
14: Too many attorneys. And other countries outside the United States laugh at us. Because your sue happened. No kidding. I stubbed my toe on the curb, and I'm going to sue the city for having the curb there.
5: Absolutely. How dare they put a curb right there, Susan? You could... Oh, my God. It's tragic.
14: Give me a big warning.
5: Yes, right. You know what? They'll probably have that soon. Hey, be careful with every single step today, Susan, as you go to that music circus. Don't laugh too hard, because if you laugh, you overlaugh, you could sue. So... have a great time.
14: I'll sue for having a good time.
5: Thank you, Susan. Thank you for calling in. Ah, Seems absurd, and it is. Here, I love the name. This is Jay on the Divide. I think I would tune into that show. Jay on the Divide. How are you, Jay on the Divide?
3: Patrick, I'm doing good. Let me say this before you hang up on me. I'm going to sue you. I'm going to sue the station because you're not on your normal 7 o'clock tonight, so that means you're going to call and have BC come and cover for you. And I'm not going to be able to call in and gripe and cry like I normally do. I'm used to calling in now and having Sam hang up on me.
5: Oh.
3: Cut me off because I'm talking about the dictator.
5: Right.
3: And then I call you at 7 o'clock and complain, and you sit there and agree with me.
5: Right. You know, but here's the difference, Jay. I don't cut you off usually. I keep you there, right? I let you just get all of your thoughts out before I got to hit the road, right?
3: Correct. But now you're on now, so tonight you're going to not be there. BC's going to be there. You're throwing me out of whack. I can't handle the stress.
5: Sorry, Jay on the Divide. My apologies. Hopefully you can make it through the day. I'm so sorry, Jay. You be careful out there. We have some good calls coming in. I really want to get to your calls. Ken in Sacramento, that's pretty funny what he's saying. Listen, if you can hang in there. Mark, same thing with you in Roseville. If you can hang in there, I'd love to hear what you have to say. If you have something to say about this, 916-921-1530, 1-800-834-1530. It is me. It's Pat Walsh sitting in for Sam Shane, the Shane Reaction. 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
5: Pat Wall sitting in for

0: election to advance to the general election, regardless of their party affiliation. California Secretary of State's office confirms the proposal entered circulation Tuesday. Proposed measure must earn nearly 875,000 valid signatures by January 11th of next year in order to qualify for the 2028 ballot. Steve Maviglio, a veteran Democratic strategist, and Ron Nearing, a former California Republican Party chair, both backing the initiative. A Yuba City truck driver who prosecutors say was in the country illegally has been sentenced in a deadly Southern California freeway crash. KPK's Emily Lotz with the details.
1: Jashanpreet Singh was sentenced to 4 years and 8 months in prison after pleading guilty to 3 counts of vehicular manslaughter with gross negligence. Prosecutors say Singh caused a 7-vehicle chain reaction crash on Interstate 10 in Ontario that killed 3 people and injured several others. Court records say Singh entered the United States illegally in 2022 and has remained in custody since his arrest. Emily Lotz, KFBK, Sacramento's News Radio.
0: Hot weather continuing today in Sacramento. If you didn't notice, National Weather Service says the high temperature likely reached 95 degrees, expected to cool off a bit starting tomorrow. Long-term forecast saying the high will hover around 90 degrees over the weekend. Of course, opening weekend for the state fair before dropping into the upper 80s early next week.
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0: The Kings continuing their rough start to the NBA Summer League with a loss to the Boston Celtics. 82-76 loss brings the Kings' Las Vegas record to 1 win and 3 losses. Alex Caravan led the team with 21 points in the setback. It is 92 degrees now in Sacramento. 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And right now we have a traffic and weather together brought to you by Blindster.com. And on our roadways, we had a collision. This is Rio Linda Boulevard, just south of Elkhorn Boulevard. A sedan versus a ditch. I think the ditch won. No word on injuries there. CHP is on the way. Fair Oaks Boulevard, San Juan Avenue. Non-injury collision after a traffic control truck apparently got clipped there. And some heavy traffic getting away from town. And this is going to be on westbound 80 from the merge on out toward the causeway. Tired of overpriced blinds? 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Traffic on the 10s every 10 minutes, mornings and afternoons. 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
2: Now, Sacramento weather.
4: For this afternoon, mostly sunny, a high 94 to 98. Clear for the rest of your Thursday, low 55 to 59. Tomorrow, mostly sunny with a high Friday, 88 to 92. And mostly sunny on Saturday, high 89 to 93. I'm AccuWeather's Andy Robb on KFBK, Sacramento's News Radio.
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5: From ABC News, I'm Michelle Franzen. Hostilities between the U.S. and Iran continuing to escalate. ABC's James Longman says the Strait of Hormuz remains at the center.
6: A U.S. aircraft attacked a tanker trying to make port at Karg Island. That is the Iranian oil terminal in the Persian Gulf. CENTCOM says that it gave this tanker multiple warnings and it did not heed them. This is in breach of the blockade that the U.S. currently has on Iranian ports.
5: Tonight, President Trump will deliver a speech to Americans, White House Press Secretary Caroline Leavitt giving a preview.
7: I think the American people will be relieved to hear what they are hearing from the President of the United States and his commitment to transparency and the focus on the integrity of our elections tonight.
5: Sources familiar with the matter tell ABC News the President will detail information received from the DNI office related to the 2020 election. Some outgoing Republicans critical of the President say looking back at the 2020 elections does not help with the party's message. Democratic Minority Leader Hakeem Jeffries calling for the president to be checked out, he says, saying why does he continue to focus on conspiracy theory related to the 2020 presidential election that every rational person in the U.S. knows he's lost. In Texas Hill Country, catastrophic flooding being blamed for at least one death. Governor Greg Abbott says the person died between Kerrville and Comfort. He says no camps along the flooded Guadalupe River have sustained damage. The governor also says 70 people have been rescued so far. ABC's Faith Abube is in Kerrville.
8: The river is quietly in the middle, usually. I'm being told that usually there are about maybe 2,000 cubic feet of water moving through the river per second. Today, at the height of it, it was about 215,000.

0: 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We've been getting emergency alerts nonstop. 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
4: You betcha. Well, except that it's not Sam today. It is the Shane Reaction. However, my name is Pat Walsh. I host the aptly titled evening show here at KFBK, the Pat Walsh Show. 7 to 10 p.m. By the way, here's how that's going to go tonight. Just to let you know, I will actually be back to do my show. It will not be BC tonight. But I will. So tonight, of course, you heard the president will be speaking, so we'll be carrying that. Then Gary Dietrich will follow that with his analysis of whatever the president has to say. And I would imagine as well taking your phone calls. And then I'll take over at 8 o'clock tonight. So I'll be doing this show, tonight's show. I'll have a podcast today. I did my podcast yesterday. In case you haven't heard, I love telling a new audience, to the Shane Reaction audience, that I have a podcast. I think you'll like it, you know? I hope you do. I hope you give it a chance. All God's Children have a podcast. I've got the Pat's Peeps podcast. Yesterday we did, my 478th podcast. Coming up, Charles Barkley had something to say about the Kings. There's Super Bazookas in the news. What? And we've got a tap and talk or two. Luis Aquino will play that for us. We'll finish up our conversation. We got a couple of leftover callers I want to get to regarding the social media lawsuits against Meta and Google. So let's, with that in mind, go to David joining us from Carmichael today. David, how are you? Thanks for calling in. You there, David? David. David once. David twice. David, thank you, my friend. Let's go to Mark in Roseville. Mark, how are you?
5: Good afternoon, Pat.
4: Good afternoon.
5: I know the topic today. Does that mean we can sue the ladies of The View now for giving their expert opinions?
4: Have you been addicted to that?
5: No, Nancy is.
4: Nancy? Who's Nancy?
5: My former mate.
4: Oh, then she can sue. I don't know about you. I mean, you're not sitting there watching it every day.
5: I could, because that interferes with my life.
4: Well, I don't know. That might be a different type of lawsuit. Things that interfere with your life. I guess it does. Well, I guess that's when essentially what they're saying about this. Like, it interferes with your life. You know, it does.
5: Yeah, she goes crazy on me. When she's watching that, you know, it's like,
4: oh, Lord, this is your ex, said?
5: And
4: your ex-mate.
5: Like I said.
4: Wonder if that played into that.
5: That show's all about expert opinion.
4: Sure it is.
5: Huh?
4: Yeah, expert. Yeah. Experts. When you have someone claiming they feel unsafe because they see too many American flags in the community, that is an expert opinion that I can do without personally. I'm sorry for your setback due to The View there and your ex-mate's setbacks due to that show, The View.
5: I don't worry about it. Back in the last century, she was into Rosie O'Donnell. Rosie says no, no means no. You know, stuff like that. I put up with it.
4: Was that an impersonation of your ex, or was that Rosie? Was that her impersonation of Rosie? Either way, Mark, youch. Thank you, buddy. Oh, God. Listen, what Rosie says, if Rosie says it, that's the way it goes. All right. One more call on this. Let's go to Ken in Sacramento. Ken, how are you today?
6: Oh, I'm doing fine. It's just that, I want to sue, the national publishers. I'm 78 years old and I've been reading my whole life. And I'm mad that I spent so much time reading instead of living life.
4: Wow. Ken, I'm feeling bad for you. 78 years old, and you're just coming to that realization that you've spent your whole life wasting your life reading and bettering yourself and gaining knowledge. Could you not put him down, Ken? Could you not find the willpower within you, Ken, to just go, you know what? Okay, I'm going to put these things down. What am I going to do?
6: Yeah, and also I'm also upset at the comic book producers.
4: Oh, no.
6: Because they hooked me at a real young age.
4: Well, you probably sensed that dopamine once you were reading those comic. Well, you probably didn't know what it was then. You just knew you felt good, right? It felt good to read a comic book. And then, you know, here's the other thing, too, Ken, is I think you have a legitimate lawsuit there. Because think about this. Now I'm starting to think about soap operas. Because now with a comic book, correct me if I'm wrong, maybe the plot goes to the next book. Maybe I don't know if they solve the crime in that book.
6: Oh, yeah. A continuous story.
4: Oh, come on. How's a person supposed to put up with that, Ken? How are you supposed to do your daily kid things when you're addicted to the comic books? That is, wow. Ken, I'm glad you're okay despite all that reading, all right? But if you need...
6: Yeah, it comes in handy when you guys have commercials.
4: You got to listen to our commercials. Oh, come on, Ken. Thank you. You know, we're trying to sell products for local businesses. It's okay, I think, to read while you're listening to the commercials, but heck, you know. What think about the soap operas? If you were a person that watched soap operas, and you're right in the midst of that plot. Now, a lot of young people do watch soap operas. Or they used to, right? They used to. And the thing is, the story continues to the next episode. So let's say you have things to do that day that you had planned. You got some big things, important meetings, whatever it might be, going to work, whatever it might be. You're watching the soap opera and suddenly... You don't know what's happening next. Tune in next time. Find out what happens next time as how the world turns. You know, and what is a normal human being supposed to do? You think you're tuning out? No. What is Bo going to do? By the way, tech companies argue that adolescent struggles are multifaceted, cannot be attributed to social media alone. There's often no proven link between specific platform features, clinical mental health conditions, and every user. Here's something that's clear, though, in my opinion, for whatever that's worth. You're an irresponsible parent, in my opinion, if you give your kid, a 6 years old, a phone and allow them to become addicted to social media when you have all these settings. I mean, social media is an interactive environment. The user, their family, ultimately have the choice, right, to delete the apps, to step away from the screen, to engage with communities that foster healthy interactions. And unfortunately, some of these lawsuits have gained some traction. I mean, there is a chance. There's people that say, look out, because you know what? This is going to become a real thing. We're going to be suing for all kinds of stuff. This is from Peter Amirod, Associate Professor of Law at Villanova University. Called the verdict a momentous development. Noted it is just one step in a much longer saga that does not expect to see large changes to the platforms immediately. Still going to keep doing it. Are they going to change it? They just paid a lawsuit. So what are they going to do? That's another part of this. Are they going to change it up now? Sorry, TikTok. We have to give you some space in between videos, because if you can't make your own mind when to stop, we'll have to sort of give you a trigger warning. That's what will happen. You'll issue a trigger warning. Warning, warning. You're watching too many videos. Warning, warning. Says, I don't think it's unequivocally an unequivocal victory. Says, I think that there's a long way to go before you see something akin to the master settlement. The master settlement. That is often, this is what happens in, like, for instance, tobacco or opioid litigation. He says, to get that kind of significant change in the platform's operation, Meta and YouTube would likely have to lose their legal arguments on appeal, and then additional bellwether trials or test cases like this one would have to go against them. Jury determined that Meta and YouTube were negligent in the design or operation of their respective platforms. What are you talking about? They work perfectly. Why are they negligent in their design? They're offering what people want. So they're offering what people want, but somehow they're negligent in their design, but it's what people want. All right. We have other things to talk about as well. Straight ahead, it is the Shane Reaction. I'm Pat Walsh sitting in for Sam Shane. Coming up, super bazookas. Men in relationships, etc., etc. KPK News Radio, 93.1 FM, 1530 AM, live everywhere on the free iHeartRadio app.
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4: Hey! Happy Thursday! Hey! It's a Shane Reaction. That's what it is. It's the Thursday Shane Reaction. No, I'm not Sam Shane. I'm Pat Walsh. I'm the host of my own little show I have here on KPK Radio. It's the Pat Walsh Show, 7 to 10 p.m., Monday through Friday. If you're not familiar, also my podcast. It's the Pat's Peeps podcast. It's on your free iHeart app. It's streaming live. It's 478 episodes, all right? So thanks, everyone, for listening today. And all the nice comments and things we've been getting. Luis Aquino is our technical producer today. Luis, did you say we had a tap and talk? You have two tap and talks. I'll get right to your phone calls. Let's hear the tap and talks just real quick here.
14: Just a thought, but what percentage did the parents have of responsibility for not letting and monitoring their 6-year-old child and their 11-year-old child's social media and screen time? I'm just wondering.
4: Yep, I answered that. 0%, apparently, according to the jury, they were at fault. 0%, but we know better. What else we got, Luis?
20: Definitely some responsibility with the parents that needs to be taken, but I think where the companies went wrong is that they had all this research that showed how addictive their product actually was, and they failed to take precautions ahead of time, and that's where they really got in trouble, and why this lawsuit was really successful.
4: Well, you know what? I have a reply to that. My whole life I've been watching sports. I put in the same exact information, same thing about sports as I did about these social media sites and how addictive they are. Yep, enjoying sports game triggers a significant release of dopamine in the brain, driving feelings of pleasure, motivation, and excitement. The dopamine rush is caused by a few distinct factors, anticipation and surprise. Because again, you don't know whether your team's going to win or lose. That was their claim here. You didn't know if the next video is going to be entertaining or boring, right? Could be a boring game, could be entertaining. Your team could win, it could lose. When your team mounts a comeback or scores a goal, especially in the unpredictable high-stakes moment, that your brain experiences a spike in dopamine because the positive outcome exceeded your expectations. Isn't there a lawsuit here? But by that same logic, no one warned me. You're saying no warnings. Okay, well, here's the warning. Watching sports could become very addictive. You must know when to stop. How about cartoons? I did that when I was a kid. Well, I couldn't get enough cartoons. You give me the Flintstones, you give me Wile E. Coyote, the Roadrunner, whatever, I'm watching it. I'd even watch Roger Ramjet, for God's sakes. Dodo the Kid from Outer Space. Who's watching that? Me! Crusader Rabbit. You know, Sinbad the Sailor. Salty the Parrot. Remember that? I was watching it. Tennessee Tuxedo. Hey, watching cartoons triggers a release of dopamine in the brain. The excitement, the humor, the visual stimulation of animated content act as a rewarding stimuli. I couldn't turn it off. Oh, except when I did. And then I got on my bike and went and played baseball with my buddies. Because you know what? Even as a kid, I knew it's time to turn it off. Denise is in Vacaville. Hi there, Denise.
21: Hi, Pat. How are you?
4: I am wonderful. Thank you for asking. I hope you are too.
21: I am. So I'm just driving home from Sacramento because I entered a bunch of stuff in the state fair.
4: Way to go.
21: I get my car and I hear your voice. And I think... I know this voice, but it's not supposed to be happening right now. What is going on? Am I in the Twilight Zone? And it was interesting because as I'm listening to you talk, I'm thinking to myself, I was so happy to hear you.
4: Aww.
21: And I didn't realize how much I enjoyed your show until how happy it made me to hear you in the middle of the day today.
4: That just made my day, Denise. You just made my day saying that. Oh, my gosh.
21: Yeah,
4: I can even hear the smile in your voice. That is so sweet of you to say that.
21: Yeah.
4: Thank you.
21: Yeah, also, one last thing. I don't want to sue anyone.
4: Oh, you don't want to sue anyone?
21: I don't want to sue anyone.
4: What a refreshing phone call this is. My gosh, Denise. Hey, Denise, did you enter food or what did you enter in the fair?
21: I entered some jams and jellies and some pomegranate shrub and some dried fruit, all kinds of goodies.
4: Chocolate chip cookies. Well, I wish you luck. I wish you luck on all of those, Denise. I hope you win some. And if you do, call and let us know. But suffice it to say, you just really made my day. That is a very sweet call. And thank you for that, Denise. All right.
21: How I did.
4: Pardon me? Say again?
21: When I call you back to let you know how I did, I'll call in the evening.
4: Thank you, Denise. Oh, fantastic. Thank you. All right. I don't know. We'll try to squeeze. I got about a minute. Nick in Roseville. You're up next. How are you, Nick?
22: You know, Pat, I'm doing good.
4: Good.
22: I was going to almost say the exact same thing. I was like, this is not the best of Pat Walsh.
4: No. No. We're live on the Shane Reaction.
22: Right?
4: Yes, sir.
22: So, just an idea. I think maybe an unwritten rule should be kids under the age of 10 shouldn't have a phone. And then if they do have a phone, it's a flip phone. I just think that should be an unwritten rule.
4: Why the flip phone? Why is, maybe, I don't know, why is that?
22: Well, just because there's nothing add-on to it.
4: Oh, I see. Okay.
22: And call, that's really all you need when you're 10 to let mom and dad or brother, sister know where you are.
4: Yeah, and you know what, Nick? I was thinking about this, too. I wasn't as familiar with the flip phone, but I was thinking about this, and maybe this has already existed. Maybe it already exists, but maybe there's an app that the parents can put on their phone that monitors their kid's phone so they can look at and see what their kids are watching, how long they're watching, and then have a button on there that says, okay, that's enough, and just hit it off. I don't know if that exists, but if not, it's not a bad idea because you're really monitoring that way. Because let's face it, honestly, a lot of people, a lot of parents are also looking at their phone. So that might be a way to monitor while they're sitting there scrolling through all of this stuff too. But Nick, my friend, thank you for a great call. That was very kind of you. Appreciate you, man. More to come. All right. He's got a nice audience. Sam's got a nice audience. I wonder if he likes to react to this audience. We have great listeners. Pat Walsh sitting in for Sam Shane, the Shane Reaction. Coming up, Super Bazooka and Charles Barkley. That's straight ahead, KPK News Radio.
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3: It's the Shane Reaction with Sam Shane.
4: Well, Pat Wall sitting in for Sam Shane today. Thanks for all the kind comments. I greatly appreciate that. It is the Shane Reaction. KFBK News Radio. Hey, coming up, Charles Barkley had something to say about our Sacramento Kings. Also, Super Bazooka is in the news, but that's not the only explosive thing. That's not the only explosive thing in the news. Right now, though, speaking of the news, we're going to get the latest news right here on News Radio KFBK 93.1 FM 1530 AM.
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6: The lawmakers are one step closer to establishing permanent daylight saving time. Katie Gray has more.
7: The House has approved a measure to make daylight saving time permanent in the United States, eliminating the need to switch clocks back and forth. The Sunshine Protection Act will aim to keep clocks consistent. While the bill still does require Senate approval, some believe the benefits of extended evening sunlight outweighs potential drawbacks of later sunrises. WSPA reports that states have the option to opt out of the bill if it passes, but the overall impact on daily routines and schedules remain uncertain. I'm Katie Gray.
6: Meantime, a retired reserve deputy from the Sutter County Sheriff's Office, now identified as the person who died when a boat sank in the San Francisco Bay. Victim Clifford Joseph Boisa was 79 years old. Three people remain missing. Boat started taking on water Tuesday afternoon while in rough seas between Alcatraz Island and the Golden Gate Bridge. There are 16 survivors, three of whom have non-life-threatening injuries. White House promises President Trump will shock Americans with what he'll reveal in tonight's primetime address. White House Press Secretary Karoline Leavitt also told reporters today Trump will show Americans that elections are not as secure as voters might think. We will have that address starting at 6 o'clock here on KFBK News Radio. And Wall Street closing with stocks lower. Chip stocks have been on the decline after Taiwan Semiconductor posted an increase in its spending forecast. At the closing bell, Dow lost 105 points to 52,552. S&P 500 fell 38 points to 7533. NASDAQ dropping 387 points to 25,881. Sunshine, a warm 92 degrees in Sacramento. Get news alerts at any time. 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Hit and run, no injuries. Rio Linda Boulevard and Elkhorn Boulevard. No further details on that. Elkhorn Boulevard, Rio Linda. Somebody getting flagged down near McDonald's. So I think we found out what happened in that other one. CHP is on the way. Got some slow traffic already through Davis, and it kind of bunches up there at Mace and the Cap City Freeway. Fairly slow through Midtown all the way out to Cal Expo. 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
26: Now, Sacramento weather.
9: Mostly sunny this afternoon, high 94 to 98. Clear tonight, low 55 to 59. Sunshine on Friday, high 88 to 92. And on Saturday, mostly sunny with a high 89 to 93. 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
4: You betcha. Well, I'm not Sam. I'm Pat. I'm Pat Wall, sitting in for Sam Shane on the Shane Reaction. Oh, so many things coming up, including your phone calls. Charles Barkley talking about the Kings. A couple of explosive stories to tell you about as well. I'm talking to Luis Aquino during a break. By the way, before I get to what Luis has here, because this is one of the reasons I love the Tap and Talk feature that you can use, by the way. Let me get to that first. 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It's 51881. That's a text line. 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Tap the red microphone button if you'd like to do that. Or, of course, as I like here on the show, is I do appreciate the phone calls. So we get to something. You want to talk about that here on the Shane Reaction, 916-921-1530. 916-921-1530, 800-834-1530. 800-834-1530 is your toll-free number. But as far as the Tap and Talk is concerned, Luis was just telling me had a very interesting one, very maybe Cheech and Chong-esque. Is that right, Luis? Can we listen to that just for a little?
16: Mama talking to me, trying to tell me how to live.
4: My head is like a sieve. My daddy, he disowned me because I wear my sister's clothes. Anyhow, yeah. That earache my eye. Someone randomly doing Earache My Eye by Cheech and Chong. I love that. Thank you so much for that bit of levity. Appreciate you. Charles Barkley, you know, golly, you know, we light the beam a couple of times a year in Sacramento. I don't mean to be mean. I'm not trying to be mean. But, you know, and I won't go too far into this in terms of sports stuff, but I just want to say, mentioned is what Charles Barkley had. You know, the Kings have been bad for a long time. What are you going to say? Yeah, we're going to root for them. It's our team. I'd love to see them do well, but for some reason, there are some organizations, with the exception of a couple of years here and there, that are just mired in this bad luck. I don't know what else to tell you. Of course, we're rooting for them, but recently made headlines, Charles Barkley did, at the American Century Championship, of course, up in Lake Tahoe, stating the Sacramento Kings really, well, I'll let him say it. You know, he was speaking on the team's outlook. Now, I'll say something about Charles Barkley, because in this soundbite, you'll hear what he thinks of Sacramento Kings fans. And it's a very good thing. It's a good thing. And as a longtime sports guy here at KFBK, I can tell you that I covered many, many, many. I covered the Kings for years. I was at the games, in the locker rooms, interviewing the players, having the conversations and all of that. And I can distinctly remember a time when Charles Barkley, I think he was playing for the 76ers at the time, came into Sacramento. And behind the scenes, things that people will never see, he is a clown. He is so fun and so dynamic. You know what you see on TV where he's always clowning around, seems to be having a good time? That was Charles. I saw it many times behind the scenes. Things that no one else saw except for the people who happened to be in the locker room. I remember one time there was a contingency of photographers that were visiting from Japan. And this is back when the Kings were good. So here's these photographers, this group of photographers from Japan, and could barely speak any English, you know, and he was having fun with them. I remember, oh, you make an Okio, the Nokio. He kept talking about all these, you know, is it the Onkyo, the Nokio? He kept saying this stuff. And they're just laughing. I don't even know what he's saying, but he's just having, and then he's got these huge feet. He took this pair of shoes, white, big tennis shoes that he had worn in the game. And he took a pen and he autographed the shoes and he gave it to the one gentleman in this contingency of these Japanese photographers. And he was just so fun and he was so nice to them. You know, he was very, very nice. So I'll never forget that. And I think he does a good job on TV too. So here's what Charles Barkley had to say, unfortunately, about our Sacramento Kings.
2: A miracle. The hand of God. The Pope coming to town before the Kings going to be any good. Yeah, we got to get Pope Leo in town. Kings in bad shape right now.
4: Is Pope Leo going to shoot for them? Is he shooting hoops with these guys? Come on, yeah. Now, the starting guard, Pope Leo.
2: And it sucks because they have one of the best fan bases in the world. I love Sacramento fans, but they need a miracle.
4: Right. Right. Straight shooter there, Charles Barkley. But I, you know what? And you can't deny it. He's right. They do, unfortunately. But, you know, I do like what he had to say there about Sacramento Kings fans. That's very nice. Very good of him to say that. He says they're in bad shape. Yep. Entering another reset after finishing near the bottom of the Western Conference. Used the number 7 overall pick this year on Darius Acuff Jr., Roy Acuff's great-grandson. No, I'm teasing. I don't even know who Roy Acuff is, for goodness sakes. Anyhow, he's a talented young guard. We'll see what happens. Barkley likes the rookie as well. So that's what Charles had to say about our Sacramento Kings. Like I said, you know, he's just being honest there, as sad as that might be. Some other stories out there. Have you heard about the Super Bazooka? This was pretty amazing. The Super Bazooka, this bomb squad had to detonate the Super Bazooka at a surf beach here in California. Man, you know that's the happening place when they're blowing up when Super Bazooka's at the beach. Surfers checking out the waves there at Point Mugo State Beach in Ventura County got far more reaction than they had bargained for, apparently, when a live, unexploded military rocket was discovered resting on the shoreline over the weekend. Popular state park, obviously widely celebrated for its heavy shore break and high-performance barreling sandbars, a favorite for the surfers. However, the coastline quickly cleared out, as you can imagine, after the local authorities realized the extreme hazard sitting on the public sand. A, you know, super bazooka. Just incredible. The Ventura County Sheriff's Office bomb squad unit immediately dispatched to the scene to inspect the heavily corroded metallic device. Technicians quickly determined that the volatile explosive was still live. I guess this was from World War II. It made it far too dangerous to transport, so they blew it up right there on the spot, man. Wow. That is amazing. So they secured the wide perimeter. specialized team dug the protective bunker in the sand there, set up counter charges, executed a controlled demolition right there on the beach, shared that dramatic video footage of the massive blast on various... Listen, on Instagram, if you look at it, don't be looking at 10 more videos. See what they're going to do to you right there. And now I'm enabling this whole thing. As soon as you go to Instagram, you know, Ventura County Bomb Squad detailed a high-stakes operation stating that the Bomb Squad technicians responded, determined that the item was an unexploded military ordnance, confirming that the dangerous relic was safely disposed of, I guess you might want to say. Safely rendered safe, yes, on the beach throughout the controlled destination. You know, you're out there trying to surf, you know. Last thing you're probably expecting as you're hang 10 is a super bazooka. More to come. Pat Walsh in for Sam Shane, the Shane Reaction, KPK News Radio, 93.1 FM, 1530 AM, live everywhere on the free iHeart app, and Pat's Peeps, 478.
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4: Darn right it matters where you get your news. Boy, does it ever matter where you get your news. I'm proud to be here at KFBK. It's Pat Wall sitting in for Sam Shane. It is the Shane Reaction, KFBK News Radio, 93.1 FM, 1530 AM, live everywhere on the free iHeart app. If there's to eliminate, hopefully, any confusion is what's going on. Sam is off today, obviously, doing something. So I am filling in. I will be back tonight, actually, to do my show, the Pat Wall Show. But we have the president speaking tonight. So that will occupy the first half hour of my show, and then Gary Dietrich will sit in. He will do his analysis of whatever the president has to say. Obviously, I'm sure talking and focusing on the Strait of Hormuz and Iran and what is happening there. He'll take your questions, I would assume. And then at 8 o'clock, it's right back to me. Sorry about that. Hey, what are you going to do, right? And then I've got my Pat's Peeps podcast, and I get to tell Sam's audience about that. I know some of you are cross over to my show. So if any of you out there have not heard my podcast, I do it almost every single day. It's the Pat's Peeps podcast, 478 episodes. You know, you can find those on all of your streaming platforms, including your free iHeart app. I'll put out my next podcast tomorrow. I'll be back here for Sam Shane again tomorrow to do this. But then tomorrow night, I will have the night off, and Scott Robinson will be guest hosting for me. So that's what's happening, man. Oh, this is what's happening. We just talked about the explosive bomb, the super bazooka. As I mentioned, not the only thing explosive. Oh, I'm so juvenile sometimes. But it's true. I'm not even making it up. There is a cyclosporiasis outbreak. It is sickening. It has sickened hundreds, possibly thousands of Americans right now with a long-lasting parasitic infection. And dining out presents this a unique challenge for people who want to avoid it because they're experiencing, you know, explosive things that are, you know what I'm saying. So the experts are telling you how to prepare your food at home. And some restaurants are removing risky ingredients, but it's not really restaurants necessarily. It's not just that. It's like, I heard it's like these pre-made salads that they have, you know, and I'm guilty of doing that. Like sometimes, you know, I want to eat a salad. Sometimes I don't want to take the time to make a chop it all, but I'll have to get a pre-made, thinking it's healthy and all that. And now it's the pre-made salads they've been mentioning. And so this is making people sick. And they are the businesses are aware of this, obviously. Investigators are unsure, though, what's causing the uptick of this cyclosporiasis. It's unknown whether it's known that fresh produce and water can harbor this cyclospora, which is typically spread, yes, via the fecal matter. That people eat in contaminated products, Lord. Here's a doctor to talk to more about this, since I'm no expert on the explosive part of this.
24: Cyclospora is a parasite. It is all over the environment. It's primarily found in soil, fruits, and vegetables. It adheres to your gut, it matures, and then it causes a very intense watery diarrhea. For most people, it lasts days, not weeks. I would say that if your diarrhea is not intense, it's short duration, and not associated with lightheadedness, fever, the inability to take in fluids, you're probably okay self-managing.
4: Yes, self-manage, please. ER is like going, yes, self-manage, please self-manage. Centers for Disease Control and Prevention saying right now, do not trust a sneeze. So there you go. It's just a bit of advice from Center for Disease Control. Here's what I wonder. How, if you got this and you think you do, how are you driving to ER? Think about that. Oh, God, it's going to happen. I better get in my car. I'm headed to ER. How are you driving? Oh, God, help me. Anyhow. It's just a thought. Pat Wall sitting in for Sam Shane. Shane Reaction, KBK News Radio.
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6: Taco Bell and other eateries pulling items off their shelves because people are getting sick. 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
12: It's the Shane Reaction with Sam Shane.
4: Welcome. It is the Shane Reaction. It is a Thursday. My name is Pat Walsh, guest hosting for Sam today. I'll be back to do my show tonight as well after the president speaks.

0: had been organized as a memorial service for a family member. I'm Michael Kastner.
1: The federal government has paused construction of a planned ICE facility in Northern California. The pause, which lasts until September 9th, comes after a lawsuit by California and Santa Clara County to stop the facility near Gilroy. The pause is a temporary agreement while the lawsuit continues. A major biotech company is expanding in Sacramento following federal approval of a breakthrough cancer treatment. Orca Bio says FDA approval of its new cell therapy for certain blood cancer patients is driving growth at its Sacramento manufacturing operation. Your next update in 30 minutes. I'm Dina Kodiak. Now traffic and weather together on KFBK, Sacramento's News Radio.
2: 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Right now, not a lot going on. Madison Avenue, the intersection of Dewey Drive. Yeah, it's always busy, but we have a vehicle versus pedestrian, and there is an ambulance responding out there. As far as traffic, otherwise, it's going to be a little heavy through the Davis area on eastbound 80, starting at Old Davis Road and going just past Childs. Cab City is heavy as usual, both directions approaching the American River. Tired of overpriced blinds? 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
3: Now, Sacramento weather.
4: For this afternoon, mostly sunny, a high 94 to 98. Clear for the rest of your Thursday, low 55 to 59. Tomorrow, mostly sunny with a high Friday, 88 to 92. And mostly sunny on Saturday, high 89 to 93. I'm AccuWeather's Andy Robb on KFBK, Sacramento's News Radio.
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5: From ABC News, I'm Michelle Franzen. Renewed strikes between the U.S. and Iran continuing, the U.S. targeting ships trying to reach Iranian ports, and Iran also launching and targeting U.S. assets in the region. The stalemate in the strait leading to uncertainty for oil and shipping. White House Press Secretary Caroline Leavitt says the president wants Iran to open the strait.
6: President Trump is not going to sit by and allow these active acts of terrorism to take place in the strait without ensuring Iran pays consequences for that, and that's what we are witnessing right now.
5: In a few hours, the president will deliver a speech. Leavitt says his remarks will focus on election integrity ahead of the midterms. ABC's Rachel Scott has more on the president's speech.
7: Sources say the president is expected to detail information he says he received from the Office of the Director of National Intelligence related to the 2020 election. Of course, President Trump has long pushed conspiracy theories and false claims about the 2020 election, which he lost.
5: In Texas Hill Country, high river rescues continuing due to flash flooding. The governor says one person died. Dozens of others have been rescued. ABC's Jim Ryan on the challenges.
8: The Swiftwater rescue crews pre-positioned along the Guadalupe River are being put to the test today.
9: There's an elderly couple that's trapped in their house. I don't know if we can get to them or not.
10: I've got many boat crews that are ready to go over there.
8: The audio from Broadcastify. The state has deployed more than 800 vehicles and 1,300 personnel for rescue and recovery efforts, with more help coming from Louisiana and Oklahoma.
5: The CDC tracking cases of cyclosporiasis across 34 states, 7,000 cases nationwide, with more than half of those cases centered in Michigan.
11: The epicenter is in Michigan, where doctors tell us they typically see less than 50 cases per year. Now it's up to 600 per day. Health officials there say the outbreak could be tied to lettuce or salad greens, but nationwide, federal officials still have not identified a cause.
5: ABC's Elizabeth Schulze. 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

All right. Well, Pat Wall sitting in for the Shane reaction. Go ahead, play it. Go ahead. It's okay. Listen, it's just a little technical glitch. Go ahead and play your thing, Luis. You want to do that? Huh? All right. All right. That's okay. We're rolling along on the Shane reaction. There's my reaction. We're just rolling along to technical glitches that they happen occasionally. Good afternoon. Happy Thursday. Pat Walsh, like I say, sitting in for Sam Shane today. As we're talking about a variety of things. Of course, taking your phone calls. And, well, you know, if you have a comment to say about some of the stuff we get to, please feel free to call in. 916-921-1530, your phone number, 800 800-

0: 334-1530. 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As we look back, going back to July 16th, 1999. What happened on July 16th, 1999? That was the day that John F. Kennedy Jr. perished when the light aircraft that he was piloting crashed into the Atlantic Ocean off of Martha's Vineyard in Massachusetts. Kennedy's wife, Carolyn Bessette Kennedy, sister-in-law, Lauren Bessette, were also on board. They also died. It was a Piper Saratoga, departed from New Jersey's Essex County Airport. Its intended route was along the coastline of Connecticut, across the Rhode Island Sound, to Martha's Vineyard. There was, of course, the official investigation by the NTSB, National Transportation Safety Board, which concluded that Kennedy fell victim to spatial disorientation while he was descending over water at night. And he lost control of his plane. Kennedy did not hold an instrument rating. Therefore, he was only certified to fly under visual flight rules, the VFR. And at that time of their death, the weather and light conditions were such that all the basic landmarks were obscured, which made the visual flying the flight challenging, although legally still permissible. So that evening on July 16th of 99, JFK Jr. piloted that Piper Saratoga to attend the wedding of his cousin Rory to Mark Bailey at the Kennedy compound in Massachusetts, Hannesport, Massachusetts, scheduled the following day. And the plane also carried, as I mentioned, Kennedy's wife, Carolyn, sister, Lauren, who was going to be dropped off at Martha's Vineyard Airport. The Kennedys would continue to Barnstable Municipal Airport. Kennedy had bought the plane 3 months before the crash. The sisters were seated in the second row of seats, which faced the rear of the plane, back-to-back with the pilot's seat. The aircraft, N9253N, a four-year-old Piper, PA32R301 Saratoga 2 HP, high performance, manufactured June of 95 with a serial number, doesn't matter, had flown 664 hours. It was equipped with a hard cell three-blade single propeller powered by a Lycoming, well, it's just a very nice engine. So it was a nice plane. Checks in with the air traffic control tower in Martha's Vineyard Airport before his departure. 8:38 p.m. Friday the 16th, 1999, JFK Jr. departs from Jersey's Essex County Airport. That's 21 miles west of Midtown Manhattan. About 9:41 p.m., Kennedy's plane crashes nearly nose first into the Atlantic Ocean, though particular details of that incident were unknown until after the investigation. 10:05 p.m., a clerical duties summer intern contacts the Federal Aviation Administration office, about the failure to arrive, Kennedy's failure to arrive, but the intern was told that no information could be released to him over the phone. And, of course, that led to, you know, news reports of eventually what happened. And it was just really tough to see that. And, you know, and as time flies, it's hard to imagine that it has now been, you know, 1999 that long ago that this occurred.
1: John F. Kennedy Jr., his wife, Carolyn Bessette, and her sister, Lauren, remain missing. Now reports are coming in that the Coast Guard has found a gasoline slick off the coast of Martha's Vineyard. That's where the plane is believed to have gone down. A 100-foot slick was spotted about 5 miles from Aquinnah. The Coast Guard is investigating if it has anything to do with Kennedy's plane. And the Coast Guard has issued statements that they will remain optimistic throughout their search. Colonel Anthony Cristiano, the 106th Rescue Wing of the Air National Guard on Long Island, says there is a possibility of survivors.
2: Well, air rescue, especially the rescue business here and with Coast Guard, including us or anybody, are always very, very optimistic about survivors. And worse conditions have happened and people have survived. We don't know. What happened to the crash? It could have come in a shallow angle and they could have gotten out of the aircraft. And they could be somewhere out there, or they could be on an island somewhere. We don't know.
0: These are the initial reports of the accident.
2: We're always optimistic.
1: Okay, that was Colonel Anthony Cristiano of the 106th Rescue Wing.
0: Unfortunately, that optimism did not last. July 19th, the NOAA vessel Rude located fragments of Kennedy's plane using the side scan sonar, captured high-resolution images which were used to create the three-dimensional map of the ocean's floor. And then on the 20th of July, the salvage ship USNS Grasp identified the plane's fuselage. The Navy divers found parts of the plane strewn over a broad area seabed, 120 feet below the surface. Approximately 7.5 miles west of Martha's Vineyard. And then on the afternoon of July 21st, divers reportedly found the Bessette sisters' bodies near the fuselage, Kennedy's body still strapped into his seat. However, the Coast Guard, the Admiral, Richard M. Larrabee, said that all three bodies were near and under the fuselage, then they were strapped in. In terms of the response to it back then, of course, Bill Clinton was the president. He ended up speaking with Kennedy's older sister, Caroline, paternal uncle, Ted Clinton, speaking to the House, Housing and Urban Development Secretary Andrew Cuomo at the time, who was married to Kennedy's paternal cousin, Carrie. Wanted, of course, to let them know that he was thinking about them and doing everything that they could do, their prayers obviously with them. Clinton responded by ordering U.S. Navy warships to assist in the search for Kennedy's plane. By the way, at that time, critics argued that the search was an abuse of taxpayer dollars, saying that no ordinary citizen would receive the similar treatment. And at that time, the president, President Clinton, said that the Kennedys had suffered much and given more. And he called for them to, quote, feel the strength of God, the love of their friends, and the prayers of their fellow citizens. More to come. Pat Walsh sitting in for Sam Shane on The Shane Reaction. KPK News Radio, 93.1 FM, 1530 AM, and streaming live everywhere on your free iHeart app.
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0: Welcome back. Not Sam, I'm Pat. Hope you have a good reaction to that. I am filling in for Sam Shane today, guest hosting on the Shane Reaction. Happy to do so. Great to talk to the afternoon audience. Of course, I do the evening show here on KFBK Monday through Friday, 7 to 10 p.m. And if you haven't listened to my show, and if you give it a chance, join our radio family. That would be fantastic. We really have a good radio audience for my show as well. So it's good to be here with you guys. Thank you for all the nice comments, by the way. And let me give you the phone numbers and how you can get in touch with us in case you have a comment or what have you. You can text us, of course, 51881-51881. 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You can use our talk back feature. That's our tap and talk. You just go to the, just on that free iHeartRadio app, listen to KFBK, tap the red microphone button. You can do that. Or the way that I like it is because I am a talk show host. I like the calls. 916-921-1530, 916-921-1530. We have a toll-free number, which is 1-800-834-1530. Some other things going on here that we should probably talk about. And I will be back tonight. I mentioned that. I'll be back after President Trump speaks. And then Gary Dietrich takes over at 7:30. He will kind of go over everything the president talked about, analyze that best he can do. I like that because he's pretty neutral, which is great. Then if you have thoughts or questions, Gary will take your calls, I'm sure. And then at 8 o'clock, I'll be back to do another show. So there you go. Coalition of crime victims' families, prosecutors, victim advocates filing a lawsuit yesterday challenging the new California Board of Parole hearings. Here we go, California at it again. It is amazing. This state is, I just shake my head sometimes at the policies. They're the most outrageous. I mean, it's really hard to imagine some of these. And this is one of them. They're filing the lawsuit challenging the new California Board of Parole hearings regulations that they say could allow some of the state's most violent offenders. And this, by the way, includes inmates sentenced to life without the possibility of parole to seek release. Why do you say life without the possibility of parole if all you're going to do is trying to change your mind down the road? It is sickening. It is disturbing. You know, there's a reason you get the life without the possibility of parole. That means you did something so detestable, so bad, that you are not safe amongst the rest of us. I mean, it's bad enough that this state, you know, we voted for the death penalty at one point. They said, nah, whatever. Too bad. Is that what you want? Too bad. Just keep paying your taxes. We'll kind of decide for you on that. The lawsuit filed by the Criminal Justice Legal Foundation asks a court to block regulations that create a process for inmates who have served at least 25 years to seek a sentence recall through the courts and request a gubernatorial commutation. Are you kidding me? I cannot believe there are people that support this law. Neither can Sacramento DA Anne Marie Schubert.
19: We are asking a court here in Sacramento to stop the implementation of regulations that they have adopted, not laws, regulations, that would create an entirely new process to allow the most dangerous and violent inmates out of our prison system, including individuals serving life without parole.
0: What are we doing here? What are we doing? How can we look ourselves in the mirror with these kind of policies? How can anyone look themselves in the mirror when you let some scumbag out who committed a crime so atrocious that you said, you know what? We deem you so dangerous to society that you must spend the rest of your life in prison without the possibility of parole. On behalf of anyone who was victimized by these criminals, murderers, rapists, on behalf of all those people, this is absolutely disgusting, California. For anyone to support this, someone give me a good reason. I'd like to hear that. You heard Anne Marie Schubert right there. She's right. And this announcement drew families of high-profile murder victims to the Board of Parole Hearings headquarters here in Sacramento, where they said that the regulations force them to revisit some of the most painful moments of their lives. So they've already been victimized once. And now thank you, California, for victimizing them again if this happens. Like they say, here's one person, Angie Chavez. Keep your promise. Let life without the possibility of parole mean exactly what is it. So you have no ramifications here. If you go steal things, and you know what I love? You watch these videos where someone has stolen a bunch of stuff from the store, then they run from the cops, then the cops pull them, and they go, you know, you would have been okay. We didn't really care about the thefts, and that's a problem. You don't care about the thefts. You don't care about the crime because of the regulations of the state. Now it's seeping into murder and people who are locked up for life without the possibility of parole. Come on now. 916-921-1530. 800-834-1530. Pat Wall sitting in for Sam Shane. Shane, reaction. You'll get my reaction to these stories for sure. I'm wondering about yours. 916-921-1530. 800-834-1530. We shall continue with your phone call straight ahead. KBK News Radio.
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3: It's the Shane Reaction with Sam Shane.
0: Pat Wall sitting in for Sam Shane today. Thank you for tuning in, staying tuned in. And don't forget, I'll be back to do my show tonight, right after the president speaks and Gary Dietrich takes over. Right now, we're talking about this ridiculous thing where they're trying to let out some really bad, bad people. That's what they would like to do in our in state of California. And that's really bad news for victims of really major crimes. We're talking about that. We'll continue to talk about that right now, though. We're going to get caught up with the latest news from the KFBK newsroom.
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1: Here are the latest headlines from the KFBK newsroom. The White House promises President Trump will shock Americans with what he'll reveal in tonight's 9 p.m. Eastern primetime address. White House Press Secretary Caroline Leavitt also told reporters today Trump will show Americans that elections are not as secure as voters might think. Trump has claimed the 2020 election was stolen from him and is pushing Senate Republicans to pass his Save America voter ID bill. Over two dozen former Meta employees are suing the company for allegedly laying them off using discriminatory AI practices. The 26 California plaintiffs say an AI system did not properly take into account factors like pregnancies or disabilities. The litigants plan to pursue their claims individually through arbitration.
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1: The Elephant Fire is now 31% contained as it burns across the border in Northern California, northwest of Reno. The wildfire is now over 13,000 acres. There's still no word on what might have started the fire on Saturday.
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3: Sacramento Kings update.
1: The Sacramento Kings continued their rough start to the NBA Summer League with a loss to the Boston Celtics. The 82-76 loss brings the Kings' Las Vegas record to one win and three losses. Your next update in 30 minutes. I'm Dina Kodiak, now Traffic and Weather Together on KFBK, Sacramento's News Radio.
2: 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And right now, H Street on-ramp at southbound Cap City, two-car crash working there. And yeah, it's slowing things down a bit if you happen to be headed in that direction. Also, some slow traffic going through Davis at the moment, all the way through the Davis area. And we had kind of a comedy thing here. 50 at Kyber's Drive. This is way up there. Anyway, it says there's a log in the roadway. And then at the top of the, it says the wrong log, which means it was in the wrong, basically, section of the CHP page there. But, yeah, I've got two logs in one report. 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
18: Now, Sacramento weather.
4: Mostly sunny this afternoon, high 94 to 98. Clear tonight, low 55 to 59. Sunshine on Friday, high 88 to 92. And on Saturday, mostly sunny with a high 89 to 93. 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
0: Enjoying my afternoon sitting in for Sam Shane today. I'm Pat Walsh, the host of the aptly named Pat Walsh Show, which airs later in the evening, you know, 7 to 10 p.m. here on KFBK, Monday through Friday. 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And I've got 478 of those up so far. In between my shows today, I'll do my 479th, all right? Until you're just so sick of me, you'll have to listen to Kool and the Gang or something else. You know what I mean? Some Earth, Wind, and Fire. Slap that bad boy on the old CD. What, did people listen to CDs? I don't know. Anyhow, we're talking about this horrible idea in California with another ridiculous, horrible idea, which is to let criminals who have committed horrible crimes, crimes that deserve, well, some people's opinion, the death penalty, but since California disagreed with the people who voted it in, that perhaps life in prison without the possibility of parole. Now, maybe we'll let him out after all. You know, maybe we'll do that. Coalition of crime victims, families, prosecutors, victims, advocates filing a lawsuit to stop that. To stop the California Board of Parole hearings regulations that could allow some of the state's most violent offenders to see freedom again. Rip, joining us from Wheatland. Rip, nice to hear from you, man. How are you?
5: I'm doing good. Hey, check it out. It is Last Radio Man in the afternoon.
0: Yes,
5: how
0: sir.
5: That's
0: right.
5: That is excellent.
0: Thank you.
5: Just pulled into Lincoln to the In-N-Out Burger. The wife wants a burger, so I thought I'd call you.
0: By the way, that's a good reminder, Rip. I did the same thing this morning because I was kind of in a hurry and it's been a while since I've been to the In-N-Out. I found out a little secret about In-N-Out Burger this morning. And when I found it out, I went, hey, can I tell everyone this secret? And you know how the person's out front, they got the clipboard or whatever it is. And they take your order right there. They, you know, on your way to the drive thru. And she told me, she was, I would keep that between you and me. I said, dang it. Okay. So now I have this secret about In-N-Out Burger I can't even share with y'all. So maybe you can tell me what it is. But anyhow, I didn't mean to interrupt you there, Rip.
5: Did you get her number? Because it sounds like that she was wanting yours, maybe.
0: Oh, no. Nothing like that.
5: Just kidding.
0: No, nothing like that. This is something that many of you could be taking advantage of. Every day, and I didn't even know that until I pulled up there, and she told me, and I'm like, what? Really? Okay. But now I can't even say it, so there's a tease.
5: Actually, I was just speaking with someone on Facebook the other day about it, and the last time I ate inside the restaurant was when I was still living in Rockland, and I met you on a Friday night about 10 o'clock, and we went inside the one in Roseville and had a burger together.
0: Oh, that's right. I remember that. Yeah, that's right.
5: I mean, inside the usually I get it to take it home, you know?
0: Yeah. Uh-huh. Hey, if anyone knows the secret, by the way, feel free to call. But then if you guess, and I don't want to say it, you know, because, again, she asked me to keep it confidential. So, I don't know. We'll see what happens here, Rip. Anyhow, sorry to interrupt all of that nonsense.
5: Their secret menu is actually, if you print it, it's 2 pages long, their secret menu. Special orders and different things. It's interesting. It's very interesting.
0: Yeah. I told someone one time, I said, you know, I like to get my hamburger animal style. True story. I said, I like to get my hamburger animal style. And they go, well, what is animal style? And I described what animal style is. On the way to the window, they forgot, and they got up to the window, and she goes, I'd like a number one doggy style. To which everyone in the vehicle got a rather big laugh out of that one. But anyhow, Rip, what's on your mind beyond all that?
5: Well, you know, it's kind of, you know, Tuesday, it'll be 64 years I've been in California, and it's pretty typical for you know, no big deal. We'll let you slide on breaking the law, and, you know, we don't care about the victim. I mean, they probably forgot about it. Come on. So why do we even have courts? Why do we spend all millions and millions of dollars to prosecute? And it goes, no, I mean, what's the purpose then? I mean, there's no deterrent to crime. So the next person, those people get away with it, I guess. Maybe I can, too.
0: Mm-hmm.
5: Let's see what happens.
0: Mm-hmm.
5: I mean,
0: that's right.
5: Where is the people that in a think tank that comes up with this stuff, are they bored? Or are they just, I mean, they don't choose the cream of the crop, obviously. that really think about what, let's just, we'll throw this out there. Let's see if that'll fly.
0: Mm-hmm.
5: I mean, throw it against the wall, see if it sticks. Yeah. Out of all the problems, you know, why would we want to, human beings love to complicate our own lives and make more problems for ourselves.
0: Yes.
5: We just excel at it somehow. And in California is just, we have to be different too. I mean, at my work, so I'm on an electronic time clock. If I check out of my work since I start at 5 a.m., if I do it at 10:01, they have to pay me an extra hour in California. At 5 hours, I have to take my lunch, period.
0: Yeah.
5: Or they have to pay me an extra hour for the day. Why?
0: They're too in our business. They're too much in our business. Stay out and quit asking for taxes at every turn of the car, every single turn. More taxes, more ways. Let's put in some, you know, paid lanes. Anything, any way they can rob us, you know, in this state is just, it's really unfortunate, man. It's just,
5: You know, they wonder why people, I mean, I can buy a brand new 4-bedroom ranch style home and 5 acres in Montana.
0: Yeah.
5: And it'll cost me so much money, but it's 3 and 4 times that amount here. It's the same home.
0: Well,
5: but
0: you might be moving to Montana soon, Rip, to raise yourself up a crop of dental floss. Never mind. Rip, I got to run. Enjoy that burger. The only people that got that reference that I just said, you know who you are. Just me and a pygmy pony over by the dental floss bush. Yeah, I'm not even going to give it away. If you know it, you know it. If you don't, you don't. But he might be moving to Montana soon. 916-921-1530. If anyone got that call, give me the reference. 800-834-1530. I dare you. All right. Hearing the music in my headphones, signaling. We have a little break. If you're on the line, hang in there. Mike, hang in there. I love what you got to say there. We'll continue straight ahead. Pat Wall sitting in for Sam Shane. It is the Shane Reaction, KBK News Radio.
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15: 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And boy, oh boy, do they have a lot to say about it. So buckle up, because this road could lead anywhere.
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1: Taco Bell is reportedly being investigated as a possible source of the growing cyclosporiasis outbreak. A report initially in the Washington Post says the outbreak may be tied with lettuce and other items in Taco Bell food. There are now nearly 7,000 cases of the stomach bug across 34 states. The FDA has not announced any recall involving the California-based Taco Bell. It's the hottest time of year, and a health expert is raising awareness about dehydration in seniors. Dr. Ronan Factura with the Cleveland Clinic says seniors have less water in their body because the amount goes down as you get older, so they cannot afford to lose as much as the rest of the population. Also, some older adults may take certain medications that can make it harder for the body to regulate temperature and recognize thirst.
2: Don't overdo it. 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

0: I had to play a little music today while sitting in for Sam Shane on the Shane Reaction. Why am I playing it? Because I mentioned on my show last night, it's worth repeating in my opinion, if we talk to John McGinnis coming up. Yesterday was Linda Ronstadt's 80th birthday. Wow. 80th birthday. Wow. She used to be in the Stone Ponies, you know, and such a lovely lady. Yeah. You know, and I don't know if John will concur with this. I got one more phone call we're going to dip into. I don't know if John will concur with this. You're a Linda Ronstadt fan.
1: Yeah, I actually am. Yeah, yeah.
0: But the album, Hasten Down the Wind?
1: Yeah.
0: Seen that album cover?
1: Yeah, yeah, yeah. Yeah,
0: it's
1: yeah.
0: Good. Yeah. Most men have.
1: A stunning woman. Yeah, absolutely.
0: Oh,
1: yeah.
0: Boy.
1: Yeah.
0: It's a great record, too.
1: And it very much in the, obviously, in the public domain back in the 1970s when she was frequently on the arm of the first iteration of Governor Edmund G. Brown Jr.
0: That's exactly right. Wow, was that a big old gossipy story.
1: Yes, sir.
0: By the way, Luis told me that someone did get the reference about moving to Montana soon. Who was it, Luis, that said that? Brian in Roseville, way to go. Yes, of course, that was a Frank Zappa reference. Way to go, Brian. Mike in Rockland, how are you? The last call of the day. Appreciate that.
2: Hey, I'm doing fantastic, Pat. How are you doing?
0: Good. Thanks, Mike.
2: Hey, so this idea about letting the...
0: parolees of the criminals out
2: yeah.
0: Early?
2: Mm-hmm. Yeah, thank you.
0: Sure.
2: Who is it that came? Was that the governor, or is that something he's supporting? First I heard of it was from you.
1: Yeah, if I may.
0: Yeah, go ahead, John.
1: So, yeah, and we've talked about this quite a lot, and full disclosure here, I'm a former member of the Criminal Justice Legal Foundation, the organization that brought the suit now against the state. And this is the parole board, the Board of Parole Hearing Commissioners, that have seemingly of their own volition, but recognize these are gubernatorial appointees, every one of them appointed by Governor Gavin Newsom. And so they have kind of gone off, I believe, the rails on this one, doing their own thing. And one of them, I know, I understand he's not been renewed, but he was a career law enforcement guy with SAC PD, a guy I, you know, knew, had a casual acquaintance with and always thought was an okay guy, but he was making absolutely foolish, indefensible decisions. A number of very high profile, career habitual, predators as criminal defendants convicted, that were subject to early release, at the hands of these people. So now they're just saying the idea of, life without possibility of parole. Yeah, that's kind of a suggestion. Now, these are people who have either been to due process of law and convicted of their crimes. A judge and jury agreed and they sentenced these people, recognizing the threat they posed to society that they would spend the rest of their days in custody. And many of these people, Pat and I were just talking about this off air, are people who recognize the fact that they are looking very much eligible to have the state of California stick a needle in their arm and put them down. So they pled to what's called an LWOP. That's not a disparaging term against our Italian-American friends, by the way. It's life without possibility of parole. So they made that deal, knowing full well this was the best they were going to get. And I can tell you that homicide detectives, prosecutors, and judges would very frequently assure people, express gratitude towards people who testified in these trials. Not an easy thing to do. A very, very difficult thing for somebody to do, to sit in that witness stand and confront the defendant who they're effectively playing a part in locking up for the rest of their life, at least. And so they did the right thing. They showed courage. And there's a promise, again, by people who are in the system and trying to be honorable, respectable people, that these people would never be in a position to bring harm to them or their families again. Well, guess what? The decisions of the Board of Parole Commissioners has changed that. So this is a very, very important consideration.
0: Here's my question, and maybe it's a question that a lot of people are thinking right now, John. Why on earth would we look for this for any reason? What is the reason for them to determine that perhaps we can let some of these extremely dangerous criminals, as you said, who have been tried, prosecuted, sentenced to life in prison without the possibility of parole, right there in front of their families who have been victimized, which is what's going to happen again if this was to even happen. You know, one of the things that happened, first of all, I'm curious why, but also yesterday there was a guy, Robert Bousillet, notorious Manson follower, who was denied parole. This is basically the guy that instigated that whole Manson thing by murdering this guy. So that's that happened yesterday. That was in the news. But why would they say?
1: I'm at an absolute loss. I cannot make sense of it. Some people are just ideologically and philosophically predisposed to not want to see people locked up. It's a sad reality when somebody has to be locked up, but that's reality. I equate it to if you, God forbid, go to the doctor and get a diagnosis that you have an organ in your body that's so sick it has to be extricated in order to save your life. You would never just dream of committing mayhem upon your body, removing a lung just because. But this is going to keep the rest of Pat Walsh alive by removing that that sick organ. That's how this is in society. We must be protected from those people either by capital punishment or by incarcerating them for the rest of their natural born days. And to fail to recognize the fundamental premise that the best predictor of future behavior is past behavior. And again, so many of these cases where the criminal defendants with counsel looked at their lot in life and said, hey, I'm not going to win on this. If this is filed as a capital charge, I get convicted and sentenced to death. I'll take the life without possibility.
0: Well, I mean, I'll tell you this. For you, John, a guy who I respect, I've been friends with, we've been friends for years. For you to say, hey, you got me. I'm literally asking why, what would be the purpose? And even you.
1: I have no idea, but there is that element. And again, you've got people who are prosecutors and police officers that wind up on that commission. And I have to believe they've been subtly or otherwise directed. This is what the governor wants. Now, I go back to a time when Gray Davis, who was recalled and removed from office, and I don't think was a particularly competent governor overall, but when it came to his criminal justice decisions, the people he put on these parole boards, he was just the opposite. Their motto was just say no, nobody gets out. So understand that these are all people who have a right to appeals from their criminal convictions. So it's not as though it's a lock them up and throw away the key, but they have earned this sentence and it should be respected for the betterment of society.
0: Listen to John McGinnis, my friend. Proud to call him my friend.
1: Likewise.
0: Not only because he's a great guy, he's smart. But dang, you look good, John.
1: Well, I feel pretty good.
0: You look like a male model over there, man.
1: Yeah, as a before picture, maybe.
0: I want to say thank you to everyone. I want to say thanks to Luis Aquino, Sam Shane, Mike Murray, everyone here. Thanks to you. Thank you for allowing me to sit in today. Have a great rest of your day. Have a great show with John, and I'll see you tonight on the radio. God bless America.
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18: He led one of our nation's largest law enforcement agencies. Now, he leads you through conversation. You can call him the sheriff. John McGinnis.
1: And a very happy Thursday afternoon to you. Have we gotten to a point where bizarre proclivities on the part of a political candidate for office doesn't matter anymore? There seems to be no substance for real true attention to detail and offering constituents, would-be constituents, a hope for the future. We'll get into the details on an Arizona 6th Congressional District candidate and how that's playing out there. All that's coming up. But right now it's time to visit with the folks in the KPK newsroom. Get you caught up to speed.
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19: Here are the latest headlines from the KFBK newsroom. California lawmakers are considering two bills to track how much water data centers use.
20: One bill would require developers to share estimated water use before building. The other would require yearly reports on actual water use once the centers are open.

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1: And traffic brought to you by Habit. Eastbound 80, northbound 65. Have a report of an injury accident there, and apparently it's blocking at least a couple of lanes. And again, this is going to be eastbound 80 just west of northbound 65. Northbound cap at East Street. We also have a report of a non-injury collision there. Get the details, and it looks like the number 3 lane is blocked at this time. CHP is trying to get it out of the way. Eastbound 80 through Davis starting to get real heavy before you get to Richards Boulevard and all across the causeway. It's going to be slow and go or stop and go traffic. The new $5 Gotta Have It Wraps. 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The new $5 Gotta Have It Wraps. 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
2: Now, Sacramento weather.
3: For this afternoon, mostly sunny, a high 94 to 98. Clear for the rest of your Thursday, low 55 to 59. Tomorrow, mostly sunny with a high Friday, 88 to 92. And mostly sunny on Saturday, high 89 to 93. I'm AccuWeather's Andy Robb on KFBK, Sacramento's News Radio.
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4: From ABC News, I'm Michelle Franzen. Primary races continue across the country ahead of November's midterm elections. Tonight, President Trump addresses Americans. Press Secretary Caroline Leavitt says his remarks will focus on election integrity.
5: I think all Republicans and Democrats should recognize this should be a nonpartisan issue. If we don't have safe and secure elections in our country, we cannot have a country.
4: Outgoing Republican Senators Tom Tillis and John Cornyn, along with GOP Congressman Thomas Massey, says looking back on the 2020 elections is not a productive message for the midterms. House Minority Leader Hakeem Jeffries more blunt, offering an early rebuttal.
6: In advance of Donald Trump's speech, let me also be clear about one thing. Donald Trump lost the 2020 presidential election. Something's really wrong with this guy. I think he actually needs to be checked out.
4: The longtime teleprompter operator for President Trump facing allegations that he profited off of the speeches by placing bets on the prediction market Kalshi. The White House says the operator is on unpaid administrative leave pending the investigation. Iran ramping up its strikes across the Gulf region. Kuwait Ministry of Defense says armed forces detected and intercepted 32 hostile drones within its airspace just today. The U.S. meantime targeting Iranian defense systems and Iran-bound ships in the Strait of Hormuz. Here's ABC's James Longman.
7: A U.S. aircraft attacked a tanker trying to make port at Karg Island. That is the Iranian oil terminal in the Persian Gulf. CENTCOM says that it gave this tanker multiple warnings and it did not heed them. This is in breach of the blockade that the U.S. currently has on Iranian ports.
4: Newly released data by the Census Bureau showing that Americans were buying more cars last month, along with other things. U.S. consumers purchasing $768 billion of goods in June. Amazon's Prime Day helping push up retail sales. Bars and restaurants did not appear to benefit. 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

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It is beautiful out there. And a lot of things I want to chat about. I do want to continue some of the conversation that Pat Walsh and I were having just moments ago. And I appreciate the fact that he brought this issue up. I obviously introduced it yesterday on the program. This is the Criminal Justice Legal Foundation action now filed against the state of California, the Board of Parole Commissioners, for their practice. They haven't changed the law, but they have created their own practice. These are people appointed by the governor, and they have tremendous authority. And most people don't know anything about this, and I don't begrudge or criticize folks who don't, because it's way deep in the weeds in life and the criminal justice system and this massive government that is the state of California. But realistically, it's important for people to understand. You have had a chance to vote on several occasions in decisions relative to the death penalty in the state of California, and tangential to that,

0: decisions that would call for people to be sentenced to life in prison without possibility of parole. There are just legion of cases involving a couple of different potential outcomes or factors here. The notion that a criminal defendant goes through due process of law and the judge, the jury, witnesses to an extremely violent, horrific crime. And the common denominator there, I have to say, on the part of the witnesses to that kind of criminality is a profound sense of fear. They don't want to be there. They don't want to walk into a courtroom and sit on the witness stand and look across just a short distance away over the counsel table and see some person sitting there that has done some horrible thing to somebody they love or maybe themselves, depending upon the circumstances. But it's a part of the system. That defendant has a right to confront their accusers. And that's what they do. And it takes courage. It takes a commitment. It takes, I think, an element of moral compass on the part of witnesses to go through that. Now, everybody else in the process kind of volunteered for it, right? You've got the detectives, you've got the prosecutors, the court staff, clerks, and so forth. They all signed up for this, but the victims and witnesses did not. They are truly drawn into this, not by their own doing. And so when they show the courage and the willingness, the selflessness to participate and cooperate in the spirit of actually gaining justice out of this and protecting the general public from a horrible ordeal that they themselves either directly or indirectly have experienced that puts them in the position where they're a witness in this case. So all of these things that the general public doesn't tend to think about, but I can tell you, I've had conversations with people, many, many, many heartfelt conversations, and explained to them, look, it's so important that you have, can muster the courage to do this. And in the final analysis, I can't promise what the outcome will be, but I believe the evidence is there and it's sufficient that if you do what you're civically, I believe, obligated to do, then you can be a contributor to an element of protection that will prevent something like this from happening at the hands of this same person going forward. They get that same admonition from prosecutors, even not so much in advance, but afterwards, oftentimes from the court at the time of sentencing, there will be a message of appreciation from the bench to the people, the witnesses who have served selflessly and done what was expected of them to actually be part of a system of justice that protects people going forward from those who have shown their predisposition to engage in evil acts. And again, we all know the best predictor of future behavior is past behavior. So there's no mystery as to what risk somebody in this position poses. And in addition to that, you have people who recognize, they know exactly what they've done. They've got competent counsel who represents them. And between they themselves and their counsel, they realize, hey, there is a very, very strong case against me. The state of California can convict me of a capital offense and put me on death row. And at least in theory, it could result in their being executed. So they're very quick to say, look, I'll make a deal. I'll plead to plead guilty to and accept a sentence to life in prison without possibility of parole. So there, I couldn't begin to tell you how many of those people are in state prison today as a result of those kinds of deals. And I understand. I think it has been historically. And if the law was to be respected, the will of the people was to be respected, I think it is a good way to deal with these cases because it prevents the pain and anguish of victims and families of victims and firsthand witnesses and others who are in a position to actually have to go through this again in court. And have that, again, it's a very, very, very trying experience for people who are not typically in this position. So I think it is. It has been historically a good way to handle things. I am not a rabid dog enthusiast for the death penalty, but I understand the need for it because it does give prosecutors an opportunity to seek deals and make and actually resolve criminal cases historically in a manner that protects the public and saves resources and saves anguish on the part of people whose nerves are just absolutely raw as a result of what they've been through and the potential of them having to recount all of that before a judge and jury and, frankly, the public at large through the media or anyone who wants to come in as a spectator to the trial. So this has worked pretty well. And now it is not the as much as I'm happy to criticize the legislature for things they do, and certainly the governor, although in this particular case, I have to believe the governor plays a role in this through communication, but it is his appointed commissioners on the parole board that have decided they don't really have to abide by this. I think they're dead wrong. I think it's an affront to the criminal justice system as it's intended to exist in this state. It's an affront to the voters. It's an affront to statutory law and the respect for the rule of that law in this state. So I absolutely agree with the decision of the Criminal Justice Legal Foundation and appreciate what they are doing here. And if you want to know more about it, you can certainly check out the CJLF, that's CriminalJusticeLegalFoundation.com. Check out their website, see what they're doing on this, and maybe you want to be supportive of their efforts overall. In addition to that, I do have a poll question still up on my webpage at kpk.com. You can find a couple of different ways to get there. But the question is, should life without possibility of parole mean life without possibility of parole? Very straightforward yes or no question. And remember that these people are all entitled to appeals. There's other opportunities for them. If there's evidence to challenge, they can do that. But when you have the result of due process and or a confession, and there's a desire on the part of others to just upend all of this and put people in a position where they can be back in an area in which they would be foreseeably likely to reoffend. And by the way, the pressure brought to the Board of Parole Commissioners has really, truly, I believe, made a difference. You may have heard about David Allen Funston not too terribly long ago, a notorious predator who, by the way, in his discussions during his plea for parole, acknowledged the fact that he still harbored the same drive to molest children, had one in particular in mind that he fantasized to pleasure himself on a regular basis while in custody. Nonetheless, that parole board released him, but for a set of circumstances, very unique circumstances, in which he still had an unresolved case out of Placer County, he'd be free today. And there's still a case that's got to be litigated and proven there. So this the pressure brought to bear since that time has actually kept some other people in custody, and I hope that this will have the desired outcome. You got thoughts? 800-834-1530. A lot more conversation to get to right after this. Right now, it's time to check in with Mr. Dana Heskett, caught up on KPK traffic.
1: All right, and brought to you by Leave. And right now, northbound cap at East Street, we have a report, well, a couple of reports. We have one of a three-vehicle accident, and CHP is on the scene, it looks like. And also, northbound cap, this is going to be just north of El Camino Avenue. Grass fire in the area there, so watch out for emergency equipment on Cap City. If you're coming in through Davis, already getting a little heavy just at Richards Boulevard all the way to the causeway after that clears out. At some point, body pain may creep in and become your real reality that day, but Aleve is here to help you moving on. One pill gives you up to 12 hours of body pain relief, so don't let pain hold you back. Try Aleve today. 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

0: Welcome back. 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I'm John McGinnis on KVK News Radio, 93.1 FM, 1530 AM, and live absolutely everywhere on the iHeartRadio app. I do not know where that intro music originated. I honestly don't know. The lovely Noelle picked that, and I'll just assume there's a reason for it. But that is a new one to me. I have to be honest. I'm not familiar with that tune. I want to kind of shift gears here and talk a little bit about just maybe some evidence that we're kind of losing our way. And there's a whole bunch to unpack on this particular example of that. This goes to the Copper State of Arizona, where there's an official campaign Instagram account for a candidate for one of the most competitive House races of 2026. It happens to be a Democrat who's trying to unseat a Republican. Obviously, that's the big goal in the midterm elections. But there's some picadillos about this particular person. Her name is Joanna Mendoza. And she has apparently spent a lot of time on her, by the way, this is on her Instagram account, her campaign Instagram account, not her own personal stuff. She spent a lot of time on surfing multiple accounts belonging to OnlyFans, OnlyFans models, and individuals claiming to be witches. That's according to a recent report where this was flushed out by, I think, people still doing some pretty good media work. And I hate to admit it, I had to look up what some of this stuff is. I hear the term OnlyFans, I didn't really know what it meant. Suffice to say, it's, I guess it's safe to refer to as pornography, although that's one of those things that one of the justices on the Supreme Court famously say, I don't know how to tell you what it is, but I know it when I see it. Adult content, there you go. So Ms. Mendoza, who, by the way, is a Marine Corps veteran, and she's challenging Juan Sisomani in Arizona's 6th Congressional District. At one point, she followed 12 accounts that regularly posted sexually explicit content, including images of sex toys, and the New York Post flushed all of this out and shared it. The Instagram account was also found to reportedly follow accounts run by self-described witches who promised to instruct their followers on witchcraft. The social media activity injects an unusual culture war controversy into one of the nation's most competitive House races, where Republicans are defending a seat that could help determine control of Congress going forward to 2027. So Mendoza's Instagram account unfollowed some of these accounts after being reached by the New York Post for comment. The Mendoza campaign did not respond to a request for comment when reached by Fox News Digital today. One of the accounts followed by Mendoza's campaign belonged to a transgender socialist activist who often posts pictures in BDSM. By the way, I had to look that up. I didn't know what it was. It's, I can tell you, it is bondage, discipline, sadomasochism. That's what BDSM is. And by the way, it's gear associated with that. The New York Post reported that on each one such image, the activist wears what appeared to be leather and chains over a bare chest. So these are the kinds of things. And again, a person's interest in picadillos, whether they're unusual like this, bizarre, maybe something that causes concern for people, or even if it was a more wholesome kind of activity, maybe a candidate's a big baseball fan. But why would the official Instagram account of the campaign be spending so much time even searching for baseball statistics or classic cars or music or whatever the case may be? So it's not just the notion that it is, I'll use the big word, weird. It's just weird. And everybody can draw their own conclusions on it. Maybe it's welcoming to some people, but it seems as though there is scant interest paid to policy and some level of consumption of these kinds of issues. The campaign account also followed at least 2 OnlyFans users. And again, this is all contained in this New York Post investigative report. These accounts were followed by the campaign account, also promised to provide prospective witches with beginner tips to engage in practices such as Eden Energy Medicine, okay, and crystal spirit readings. That's all according to the New York Post. By the way, Ms. Mendoza has previously drawn scrutiny amid the campaign, including after a video of her advocating for legal prostitution resurfaced. When running for state office in 2020, Mendoza told the Arizona LGBT group that she would fight to decriminalize sex work to help trans folks, especially trans women of color, because discrimination is so pervasive in the formal employment sector. So there's a whole lot. The Cook Political Report, by the way, raised the election in Arizona's 6th congressional district as a toss-up, meaning that neither political party has a distinct advantage as election day approaches. So this particular race is just one of 18 that falls into that category for the 2026 midterms. But I'm just wondering if, and it may sound judgy, it may sound old-fashioned to look at this askance, but I'll take it more pragmatically. Why in the world are you consumed with things that have nothing to do with perhaps trying to balance the budget, look at efforts in Homeland Security, efforts to acquire and maintain a more robust approach to criminal justice, affordability, things that really truly affect the quality of Americans' lives in a world in which there are a lot of challenges? It seems as though if you're running for Congress, you should have policy issues that would consume all of your time, and to use an official campaign social media platform for this kind of search, this kind of activity, tells me that this is somebody who is not going to be on the job, regardless of what I may think about her interests. Those are her interests. Again, if it was something that would be seemingly more benign to the average person, still being consumed with that rather than dealing with what you can do as a member of Congress, what you're inclined to do, what's important to you, how you prioritize your time, energy, and resources if you're to be elected, those seem like really, truly valuable things for would-be constituents to have in terms of making a decision as to your suitability for holding office in the House of Representatives. The fact that this is looks like it's a very, very close race, notwithstanding these proclivities, is, I think, some level of cause for concern on the part of what I would hope would be a more discriminating electorate. You got thoughts? 800-834-1530. 800-834-1530. Much more conversation to come. We got to take care of some other business right now. We're coming right back. Don't go away.
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8: He led one of our nation's largest law enforcement agencies. Now, he leads you through conversation. You can call him the sheriff. John McGinnis.
0: And as we jump into the conversation again here shortly, we're going to take a look at what the president's likely to deliver tonight in his primetime address. What do you anticipate it'll be? He's talking about election security, some reflection on the 2020 election, still on his mind, still in the news. What do you expect to hear? What do you hope to hear? We'll get into all that coming up, but right now it's time to get you up to speed on the news of the day in the KFBK newsroom.
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9: Here are the latest headlines from the KFBK newsroom. More strikes against Iran are being carried out by the U.S. According to U.S. Central Command, the strike started at 2 p.m. Eastern and were meant to further degrade Iranian military capabilities. It marks the sixth straight night in Iran that U.S. strikes were conducted. Democrat Javier Becerra has a wide lead over Republican Steve Hilton in the race for California governor. 61% of respondents favor Becerra and 36% favor Hilton. The Public Policy Institute of California surveyed nearly 1,600 adults between June 29th and July 6th. About 1,000 of them are likely voters. California is bending the rules to protect the state's livestock from wolves. California is now letting sheriffs in northern counties use non-lethal tools like rubber bullets and paintballs to keep wolves away. The state also plans to let some ranchers use similar methods as wolf attacks rise.
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9: Hot weather will continue today in Sacramento. The high temperature will likely reach 95 degrees. It's expected to cool off a bit starting tomorrow. The long-term forecast says the high will hover around 90 degrees over the weekend before dropping into the upper 80s early next week. Your next update in 30 minutes. I'm Dina Kodiak. Let's get you over to the KFBK Traffic Center for a look at traffic and weather together on KFBK, Sacramento's News Radio.
10: And brought to you by Paint Care and Eastbound 80 in Trunksville, two-car crash on the right shoulder. A little bit of a slowdown there as we look across top town. Cap City Freeway, as always, right now, very heavy, actually, through Midtown. That's going to be northbound and southbound is slow coming in that way. El Camino Avenue to Cal Expo. Eastbound 80 through Davis already building up pretty well. Looks like the slowdown begins right before Richards Boulevard and will take you almost all the way to Enterprise before you finally break free of it. 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
7: Now, Sacramento weather.
11: Mostly sunny this afternoon, high 94 to 98. Clear tonight, low 55 to 59. Sunshine on Friday, high 88 to 92. And on Saturday, mostly sunny with a high 89 to 93. I'm AccuWeather's Andy Robb on KFBK, Sacramento's News Radio.
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1: 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I'm John McGinnis on KBK News Radio, 93.1 FM, 1530 AM, and live absolutely everywhere on the iHeartRadio app. So tonight, President Trump will be delivering a primetime address. We will be carrying it right here live on KPK, uninterrupted. And a lot of questions as to what this may entail. Politico is reporting that many inside the administration, many Republicans are concerned that it may be something that could be damaging to the reputation of the administration. I don't know how true that is. This is coming from Politico. But he is promising, he, the president, is promising to reveal, quote, really big news on election security. And his speech, by the way, expected to be delivered in primetime tonight from the White House, comes amid some renewed hostilities with Iran, obviously, which, once again, regrettably, is driving up fuel prices ahead of an election that most strategists still expect to turn on cost of living issues. And I suspect there's probably some legitimacy to that. But I don't know that there will be a touting of good news or, you know, some minimal decline in inflation, maybe. And not no reference, it doesn't appear, to the new housing law. He plans, however, to talk about the 2020 election and free and fair elections, which, again, Politico says is alarming some within the GOP, who worry he will continue to make baseless claims or repeat what they call debunked conspiracies. So as you look at this, I know he's very much, very passionately concerned and interested and believes it's in the best interest of the country to pass the Save America Act. And I think it makes all the sense in the world. I honestly think it polls very well. I think most people, despite their political ideology or affiliation or whatever philosophies they may hold, there's an element of logic associated with it when you're going to execute such an extraordinary right by casting a ballot, that it be done appropriately and legitimately. That it, because it's not just a matter of singularly casting a fraudulent ballot, but rather effectively eliminating a legitimately cast ballot by somebody else. So it is. I think it is extraordinarily important. There was a time when the manner in which we did business was much more, I think, consistent and reflective of that belief, that basically shared philosophy and value that, yeah, regardless of how you're going to vote, you don't want to see anybody having a chance to cast a ballot that is not legitimate. And so many things have been implemented into the manner in which elections are conducted now that frankly really blur the lines and eliminate, I think, a significant degree or element of confidence in legitimately managed and run elections. I don't have evidence to say that there's fraud. I simply don't have that, but I submit that it's a very, very difficult thing to actually to find or develop, because how would you know if somebody casts a ballot improperly? And there's so many different ways this could be done. So it's such an incredible number of potential possibilities for somebody to get a hold of the voting rolls and see who is registered to vote. And it's a sad reflection, because if you look at low propensity voters, that is to say people who are registered to vote but seldom do, unfortunately, that's available. You can get that. I say unfortunately because it can be, I think, abused. So it would be very, very simple for a person to recognize that the Jones family that lives on Main Street has been registered to vote, Mr. and Mrs. Jones both, for decades, but they haven't voted for decades. They still get ballots. So somebody could go to get a provisional ballot claiming to be Mr. and Mrs. Jones, cast a ballot accordingly, knowing that the high degree of probability is that Mr. and Mrs. Jones are not going to vote. And so the potential there is really truly limitless. That's a very rudimentary version of it. There's also ballot harvesting that brings the potential for external influences into the equation, for somebody to be compensated for casting a ballot in a certain way. And there's pretty good evidence to support the notion that this has been done. And you can't call it a crime. You can't call it a criminal fraud, because it has been effectively allowed by law in the state of California and a handful of other states. Ballot harvesting. So you can go knock on doors. Think about visiting a housing project where you have very, very densely populated buildings. And you have people that may very well be disinterested or uninclined to participate in the electoral process at all. They don't care. Somebody knocks on their door, offers them something in exchange for their ballot, and you can see where that has the potential to go. Do I think that has been done to a sufficient degree to change the election outcomes? I have no idea. And I submit that nobody does. So why not embrace the notion of shoring that up? So you can actually, it's not unreasonable. There's so many things for which we have to show identification. It's expected. There are other constitutional rights, by the way, that you have that require your presentation of identification in order to actually execute a part of your explicitly addressed constitutional right. Try to buy a firearm in the state of California or ammunition for that firearm in the state of California. That is explicitly Second Amendment constitutionally protected rights, but you have to show identification to make those purchases. So suggesting that it's somehow violative of that spirit, that it's more difficult for somebody to exercise their right to vote, I submit that it's no less egregious or wrong to deny their right to exercise their Second Amendment rights. So why don't we just accept the fact that, by the way, anybody and everybody can get identification. You can very easily. In fact, there are programs through the Department of Motor Vehicles, I believe in every state in the union, certainly in most states, where people who are destitute can actually get a free identification card, government issued with a state seal on it, that would be sufficient. The problem we have in California and many other states is there's no residency requirement to get those driver's licenses or state identification cards. There was a time when people in my generation got their driver's license, you had to show a birth certificate or proof of citizenship and age to be able to get that driver's license. So I think bringing some more structure back into that equation makes all the sense in the world. As for the 2020 election, I honestly, it's 6 years ago. And if the analogy I would use, or I guess a kind of a frame of reference, I watched the murder trial of O.J. Simpson very, very closely. I saw DNA evidence that was presented. I saw a tremendous amount of that evidence that leads me to believe to this day that O.J. Simpson was responsible for the murders for which he was charged. I truly believe that. Nonetheless, a jury of his peers acquitted him. That's our system of justice. Until he was prosecuted and convicted of a robbery in Nevada, he was an innocent man. Regardless of what I think, regardless of what you may think, he was an innocent man. Regardless of concerns that people have about the 2020 election, Joe Biden won that election. It's in the record. He was declared the victor. And through the Electoral College, that took place. So I think bringing that up is counterproductive, but I do think, in fact, I believe wholeheartedly that embracing the idea of enhancing the security efforts in the electoral process is absolutely appropriate. It's common sense. It's wisdom. And it ensures to the greatest extent possible that we have broad confidence in the electoral system, which is so important to our system of government. So I hope the president's message is along those lines. I hope it fits. I hope it works that way and doesn't wind up causing more strife. You got thoughts? 800-834-1530. 800-834-1530. Much more conversation to come, but right now it's time to check in with Dana Hess to get you caught up on KBK traffic.
0: And brought to you by Safeway, eastbound 50 Jefferson Boulevard. We had a non-injury collision. I believe it's out of the way right now, but just in case, keep an eye out. Also, southbound Cap City and East Street, we have a traffic hazard reported there. And on your freeways, getting heavy traffic through Davis already. It starts right at Richards Boulevard, and it's off and on until you get across the causeway, but especially heavy getting to the causeway. Cap City Freeway, slow and go all the way through Midtown, northbound, southbound, sluggish El Camino Avenue to the American River. And southbound I-5 also start to get busy coming out of Woodland. 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

0: Welcome back. 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I'm John McGinnis on KPK News Radio, 93.1 FM, 1530 AM, and live absolutely everywhere on the iHeartRadio app. So, yes, electoral integrity, I think, is absolutely critically important. Do I believe that every election has been conducted without flaw? No, not for a moment. Do I have legitimate, presentable evidence to show a case of fraud? I don't. I don't know who may have that, but I don't. I certainly don't. But do I believe that there has been no chicanery in the course of elections, especially in states like California, where we have gone so far to blur the lines, to take any legitimate structure intended to minimize the likelihood of that out of the equation? It was a felony at one time to harvest ballots. Now it's lawful in the state of California and a handful of others. I can't remember which other states, and it doesn't matter for these purposes. But I think the idea of ensuring that only those persons who are legitimately, legally entitled to vote can vote and only vote once. That's the other thing. How many ballots are being submitted where the person in whose name that ballot is cast has no idea what form it took? Those are all, I think, foreseeable consequences of ballot harvesting. So yes, I want to see integrity. And if the mere impression is that there's no integrity to the electoral process, I think it has a foreseeable chilling effect on people's likelihood of voting. I hear that all the time. Why vote? The elections are rigged. Well, my heartfelt advice is you overcome that by participating. Still, I want to see the process cleaned up. Your thoughts, 800-834-1530. Will is patiently waiting in Roseville. Will, good afternoon, sir. Welcome to the conversation. Thanks for holding on.
1: Oh, yeah. A few thoughts as I've been listening. But, you know, one thing about the OJ analogy is hard evidence was presented at a trial where in 2020 there was no hard evidence presented ever, just conspiracies. And that's why it was shot down so many times.
0: Yeah, yeah.
1: As far as the Save America Act, you know, at least in the right wing, you know, echo chamber, it's always about voter ID, which does have popular support.
0: Yeah.
1: But that, you know, that's just one part of the Save America Act, right?
0: Yeah.
1: There are other parts that are much more harmful to the general voting population. For example, the proof of citizenship. With
0: how is that harmful?
1: Disenfranchised 10, 20 million voters.
0: Tell me how that's harmful.
1: It's harmful because many people don't have access to birth certificates or passports, or maybe they took the, you know, they're married and they took another name.
0: It's all extraordinarily easily resolved. It's all very, very easily resolved, Will.
1: It's not easily resolved.
0: I submit that it is. I have had to renew.
1: Well,
0: I have had to get new copies of my...
1: You can say it's easy. I will say, and it's not easy, especially for if you're poor and you know, don't have the means to pay for it or travel or commute. I mean, it's...
0: let me ask you something. I'm not going to let you continue to take all the oxygen out of the conversation. Let's pull him down because he's got too big a mouth and no ears that he wants to use. Let me tell you something very candidly. If you have a real ID, which is required now to fly on a commercial flight, you have to be able to present the same kinds of things they're calling for in this case. There was a time when to get a driver's license, you had to show a birth certificate. That is, per se, proof of citizenship, birth in the U.S., so it's not impossible by any stretch of the imagination. I have gotten new copies of my birth certificate on two occasions. It's extraordinarily easy to do. It costs virtually nothing. In fact, I don't believe it costs anything at all. You can get a birth certificate within a matter of days. So this is nonsense that's being perpetuated, I think, without any foundation whatsoever. So I'll give you the last thought, Will. Why don't you just push back on me there?
1: Well, yeah, I mean, it's easy for you to say that, but it's not.
0: It's easy for me to do it. I've done it. It's just not a matter of saying it. I've done it.
1: You are you. You are you. You know, you don't represent America, you know.
0: Okay. I don't know what you're talking about there, but do you have a real ID?
1: You don't represent America. It's true that, you know, especially this close to the midterm elections, you know, it would disenfranchise 10 to 20 million voters right away.
0: I don't know how. So you're assuming facts, not in evidence, I believe. If you see this coming, if this is coming on the horizon, it's likely to be the law. Well, I'm going to hang up on you because we're not having a conversation. I try to treat you with respect, but you're too obtuse to get it. So I'm sorry. You can't. you can't engage in a conversation, it's a waste of this audience's time. Hey, that is it for me, but stick around. You have the lovely and talented Kitty O'Neill coming up next with the afternoon news. I'll see you back here tomorrow.
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3: Taco Bell and other eateries pulling items off their shelves because people are getting sick. 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
7: It is 4 o'clock now at KFPK News Radio. I'm Kitty O'Neill, and glad you're here. Stories now trending. President Trump set to address the nation this evening. We'll tell you more about that. PG&E wants its customers to pay for what turned out to be the largest single-source wildfire in California history. And judicial hearings now underway regarding Shasta County's effort to change voting laws there. Traffic and weather together first. Dana Hess in the KFPK Traffic Center.
12: Thank you, Kitty. Good afternoon. And right now, heavy traffic on the Cap City Freeway. Already speeds dipping way down. If you're northbound all the way through Midtown, and southbound traffic slow from Arden to just across the river. And eastbound 80 through Davis, also feeling the heat, if you will. Got heavy traffic that begins just before you get to Richards Boulevard. It's off and on until you get across the causeway. And then you can actually push the foot down on the pedal a little bit harder. Traffic on the 10s every 10 minutes, mornings and afternoons. Dana Hess, KFPK News Radio, 93.1 FM, 1530 AM.
7: Thanks, Dana. KFPK forecast.
13: Overnight, clear. Low 55 to 59. Mostly sunny Friday. High 88 to 92. Saturday, mostly sunny. High 89 to 93. Sunday, clouds and sun with a high again, 88 to 93. I'm AccuWeather's Andy Robb on KFBK, Sacramento's News Radio.
7: And we've got 70, oops, nope, that was earlier, 96 in Sacramento, that's more like it, 97 in Roseville. Elk Grove is at 93. Your top national story, President Trump will address the nation tonight from the White House. White House Press Secretary Caroline Levitt says it will center on the integrity of our elections.
14: It will shock you if you have an honest eye listening to the president tonight, and everything he is saying will be backed by facts and by evidence that will be provided this evening.
7: Well, so far to this point, Trump's repeated allegations about election interference have not been substantiated, but we'll see what he says tonight. Not all the

0: Mike Ramsey says that thinking is morally, logically, and legally insane. PG&E wants customers to pay nearly $700 million in remaining damages, arguing the drone made the disaster worse. Cal Fire says PG&E started the fire by not removing a dangerous tree, but firefighters say the drone kept them from stopping it sooner. Regulators are deciding if PG&E or its customers should pay. PG&E says state law lets them charge customers if something out of their control made a fire worse. Dina Kodiak, KFBK, Sacramento's News Radio.
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2: Kitty, a new poll shows Democrat Javier Becerra with a wide lead over Republican Steve Hilton in the California gubernatorial race. 61% of respondents favoring Becerra to 36% favoring Hilton. The Public Policy Institute of California surveyed about 1,600 adults between June 29th and July 6th. About 1,000 of them are likely voters. Becerra leads in several demographics, including age, gender, homeownership, income, racial and ethnic groups, and across the state's major regions. 85% of those polled also say the candidate's positions on the environment are important. 60% of Democrats saying it's very important, compared to 29% of Republicans. The poll also suggests about 75% of Californians do not want new data centers built in their area. A Shasta County judge is hearing the first arguments regarding the state's challenge to Measure B this week. KFBK's Mike Baca reports.
3: The measure changes how voting would take place in Shasta County while also requiring voter ID. California Attorney General Rob Bonta and Secretary of State Shirley Weber filed suit against the voter-approved measure, saying it violates statutes and conflicts with California election law. Attorney Alexander Haberbusch represents supporters of the measure and tells Action News Now the state's argument doesn't fit.
4: The legislature itself assigns counties the job of running elections. So the state's theory that Shasta voters didn't have the authority to touch that subject at all, which is what they're arguing, calls into question election provisions in counties all across the entire state.
3: Shasta County not going to defend Measure B. Supervisors recently intimated the measure may violate state law and would be costly to defend. Judge Benjamin Hanna has scheduled an August 7th hearing, saying the matter needs to be settled before the November election. Mike Baca, KFBK, Sacramento's News Radio.
2: A major biotech company is expanding in Sacramento following federal approval of a breakthrough cancer treatment. Orca Bio says FDA approval of its new cell therapy for certain blood cancer patients is driving growth at its Sacramento manufacturing operation. And how about this? A new Sacramento County program gives you the opportunity to share a day of fun with a shelter dog at no charge. KFBK's Matt Pacini has the details.
5: Sacramento County Bradshaw Animal Shelter has launched Barks and Recreation, allowing people to take shelter dogs to parks, even if they're not ready to adopt. Participants can check out a dog, including a backpack with a leash, treats, and supplies, and receive a free pass to any of the county's 30 parks, including trails, picnic areas, and water spots along the American River Parkway. Volunteers are asked to fill out a report card noting the dog's personality and behavior. Shelter officials hope the initiative will ease overcrowding at the Bradshaw facility and boost adoptions by letting people test drive a dog in a real-world setting. Appointments can be booked online through the Sacramento County Animal Care website. Matt Pacini, KFBK, Sacramento's News Radio.
2: Kitty, I think this is great. Participants are going to be given a pass to enter any of Sacramento County's 30 parks free of charge with the shelter dog. And I think that's a little more incentive to allow the canine a day out of captivity in a cage.
1: Yeah, it's a win-win, as they say.
2: Indeed it is.
1: All right. Thank you, Joe. A high school graduate in Grass Valley developing autonomous drones for search and rescue. KFBK's Kai Arellano has the story.
6: Nevada Union High School graduate Lev Weiswasser has been developing drones that can automatically fly to your location and provide support through his startup Winter Flight Rescue. Weiswasser wants the drones to be cheap for local communities with an estimate cost of $20 for deploying the drones for search and rescue operations. The prototype will be 4 feet by 4 feet, can carry 17 pounds at close to speeds to 100 miles per hour, with the deadline for the prototype to be finished being the end of the summer. Kai Arellano, KFBK, Sacramento's News Radio.
1: And your poll question today, we do have the president speaking tonight. He's going to talk about safe elections, and Caroline Leavitt says you'll be shocked. Do you think you'll be shocked? Is this what you'd like to hear him talk about? Or is that on your mind? Is there something else you'd like him to talk about? Maybe strikes on Iran or something like that? Or are you concerned about election security? #250 on your smartphone, keyword open mic, and we'll get to that coming up. Right now, more of your top global and national stories.

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1: From ABC News, I'm Michelle Franzen. Primary races continue across the country ahead of November's midterm elections. Tonight, President Trump addresses Americans. Press Secretary Caroline Leavitt says his remarks will focus on election integrity.
2: I think all Republicans and Democrats should recognize this should be a nonpartisan issue. If we don't have safe and secure elections in our country, we cannot have a country.
1: Outgoing Republican Senators Tom Tillis and John Cornyn, along with GOP Congressman Thomas Massey, says looking back on the 2020 elections is not a productive message for the midterms. House Minority Leader Hakeem Jeffries more blunt, offering an early rebuttal.
3: In advance of Donald Trump's speech, let me also be clear about one thing. Donald Trump lost the 2020 presidential election. Something's really wrong with this guy. I think he actually needs to be checked out.
1: The longtime teleprompter operator for President Trump facing allegations that he profited off of the speeches by placing bets on the prediction market Kalshi. The White House says the operator is on unpaid administrative leave pending the investigation. Iran ramping up its strikes across the Gulf region. Kuwait Ministry of Defense says armed forces detected and intercepted 32 hostile drones within its airspace just today. The U.S. meantime targeting Iranian defense systems and Iran-bound ships in the Strait of Hormuz. Here's ABC's James Longman.
4: A U.S. aircraft attacked a tanker trying to make port at Karg Island. That is the Iranian oil terminal in the Persian Gulf. CENTCOM says that it gave this tanker multiple warnings and it did not heed them. This is in breach of the blockade that the U.S. currently has on Iranian ports.
1: Newly released data by the Census Bureau showing that Americans were buying more cars last month, along with other things. U.S. consumers purchasing $768 billion of goods in June. Amazon's Prime Day helping push up retail sales. Bars and restaurants did not appear to benefit. 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
0: Okay, let's get some traffic and weather. 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
5: You know, after a heavy day of shopping, I need some food. So
0: yeah.
5: I'm trying to support everybody.
0: Spread it around. There That's what we need to do.
5: We're spreading it.
0: Yeah.
5: 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Downtown of the Split is 17 minutes northbound Cab City. So, yes, it is running very slow. Split to Roseville, 12 minutes on eastbound 80. Westbound 80, somewhere between Greenback and Madison, we have a ladder in the lanes, and that's all I know, so keep a lookout. That's our first of the afternoon. You keep it score at home. 13 minutes downtown to Elk Grove and I-5. It's going to be, 13 minutes, my bad. 14 minutes southbound 99, so it's a race, and right now 99's winning. Downtown to Folsom, 19 minutes eastbound 50. So far, no real effect of the afternoon commute. 23 minutes, though, northbound I-5 out to Woodland, and 13 minutes to Davis, westbound 80. Eastbound traffic getting very heavy. Starts now just after Old Davis Road and goes most of the way across the causeway before it finally just gives up. 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Traffic on the 10s every 10 minutes. 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
0: Thanks, Dana. Checking the KFBK forecast.
6: Clear tonight, low 55 to 59. Mostly sunny tomorrow, high 88 to 92. Saturday, mostly sunny, high 89 to 93. And clouds and sunshine Sunday, high 89 to 93. I'm AccuWeather's Andy Robb on KFBK, Sacramento's News Radio.
0: It's 95 in Sacramento, 97 in Roseville, and 94 in El Dorado Hills. And we do have a programming note for you. We will have the president, his primetime speech coming up at 6 o'clock, and we will carry it in its entirety. And we're just asking you, you know, he's going to talk about election security tonight in this primetime address. Is there something besides that you'd like to hear him speak about, or are you curious yourself about this?
7: The last time Trump undermined mail-in ballots, he lost Georgia for the two Republican senators, and here we go again. And as far as the SAVE Act, it's going to hurt and disenfranchise Republican voters more than Dems. Take Real ID for an example. The state analysis across the United States says that Real ID adoption is significantly higher among urban Democrats than rural Republicans. So, I mean, what Republicans have this self-harming thing going on. It's just terrible.
0: All right. Do you have a thought? #250 on your smartphone, keyword open mic. And of course, we're only going to do it for 2 hours this time because the president starts at 6 o'clock, but you can certainly weigh in. Coming up, we'll take a look at technology's company decision to locate their business in Texas rather than California. It's another one of those stories. Kelly Brothers has that for you coming up. KPK News Radio, live everywhere, iHeartRadio app.
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0: California's economic growth in the first quarter of 2026 ranks second in the nation, its highest ranking since 2013. That's according to state-by-state gross domestic product figures from the U.S. Bureau of Economic Analysis. California's economy grew at a pace of 3.7% in the first quarter. Now, Washington State led the way at 4.5%. California might be number one, but we have situations like this as we check in with Kelly Brothers from Cap Trust for our Thursday conversation. Kelly has yet another story about California losing business to Texas.
20: Stop me if you've heard of this one before.
0: Yeah, right.
20: This is part of the California Forever plan. California Forever is that heavily scrutinized, billionaire-backed plan where they kind of very quietly bought up thousands of acres to build a new city in Solano County.
0: Oh, yeah.
20: And so a part of that was they had hoped to attract Saronic Technologies. They build autonomous watercraft. Think warships that don't have people that need to drive, like drones for the ocean, let's say.
0: Mm.
20: This was a $3.2 billion shipyard.
0: Big.
20: And they decided, that's nice, but we're going to go to Texas. Matter of fact, they're going to move in right next to Elon Musk in Starbase, Texas, along the coast of the Gulf of America, as it is now known. But the interesting thing is, you know, the person who kind of oversees all the union jobs that were involved with this whole project, he said state leaders just simply failed to act with any urgency on this project. He said Texas moved quickly and aggressively. California couldn't compete. This is a huge loss for Solano County and for our state's manufacturing economy. So, once again, California kind of a day late and a dollar short on some of these manufacturing projects that ending up going somewhere else. And maybe they weren't. Maybe they were on time. Maybe they did come to the table with, you know, real tax abatements and the like. And maybe they just decided, listen, Texas is going to be a better place to have a business. I don't know. But California lost out on this one.
0: Well, for whatever reason, you know, we as Californians would like to see our state be more competitive. So it's unfortunate when we hear about these outcomes.
20: Especially for manufacturing, where it's tougher and tougher to find manufacturing in California. So this would have been a nice one, especially in that part of San Francisco Bay.
0: Yeah.
20: But it was not to happen, Kitty. And they're they're building right next to Elon Musk's Starbase, Texas.
0: Something poetic about that. Yep.
20: There's something. Yeah. like I said, stop me if you've heard it before.
0: Yes, exactly. And I hate to say we'll probably be hearing it again. So
20: that's for sure.
0: All right. Kelly Brothers there from Cap Trust. Thank you so much.
20: Thank you, Kitty.
0: Traffic and weather together. Dana Hess, KFBK Traffic Center.
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0: Yeah.
5: 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And southbound Cap, El Camino Avenue, a report of a traffic hazard. It looks like an SUV blocking the number 2 lane. It's going to slow you down. Meantime, northbound is heavy, 17 minutes you go from 50 to 80, so delays there. Split to Roseville, 12 minutes on eastbound 80. And southbound, 13 minutes to I-5 and about 14 minutes to 99, so pretty much the same. Downtown at Folsom, you got a 19-minute run. I tell you, those extra lanes are just paying off right now. Looks like we might see a little buildup, though, in the downtown-midtown area pretty quick. Downtown of Folsom, about 18 minutes on eastbound 50, at 23 minutes downtown of Woodland, northbound I-5. Downtown of Davis, 13 minutes there. It's getting heavier at the merge. And again, eastbound, very slow all the way through the Davis area, and it's pretty much spotty after that. A failed strut can turn any drive into a rough ride. And when it's time for repairs, Rock Auto makes finding the right part easy. 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Traffic on the 10s every 10 minutes, mornings and afternoons. 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
6: Clear tonight, low 55 to 59. Mostly sunny for Friday, high 88 to 92. Saturday, mostly sunny, high 89 to 93. And a high again, 89 to 93 for Sunday. I'm AccuWeather's Andy Robb on KFBK, Sacramento's News Radio.
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20: Chevron is now going to explore creating some sort of alternative for the Strait of Hormuz. Will it be a pipeline that would somehow circumvent the need for ships to go through the Strait of Hormuz? Because it appears more and more like that's going to be the hot spot. that Iran has figured out that is the soft underbelly of the U.S. and the world economy, is if they can somehow stop what's going through the Strait of Hormuz, they upset the apple cart. And is there any way around it? Chevron is looking into it. Market overall today did not move too far. Gold hit $5,300 an ounce. It's now dropped back substantially. Today it closed below $4,000 an ounce. The fall was almost as quick as the rise for gold. So just realize it moves around and can be volatile as well. Dow down 105, 52,550. NASDAQ down 380. S&P down 38 points or 0.5%. Gold down down about 55 at 39.95 an ounce. 10-year bond yield 4.55%.
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0: And if you like this kind of music,

0: Sunday is July 19th, this weekend from 7 to 9, and it features the Moonlight Swing Living History Big Band. This is going to be at the Carmichael Elks Lodge, which is on Cypress Avenue in Carmichael. Now, the Moonlight Swing Living History Big Band was established back in 1996 in Auburn as a not-for-profit historical organization. Their chartered mission is to keep the memory and music of Glenn Miller in the great big band era alive for all to enjoy. And the majority of their music charts have been arranged from either original 78s or V-discs from World War II, charts that have been donated from original artists or from their in-house arrangers. So you'll hear songs like this, In the Mood, String of Pearls, Moonlight Serenade, and many more. So if you love this kind of music, this is something you might want to do. It again is this Sunday, and the doors open at 6:30. $10 get you in. Not bad at all. Go early for good seating. There's some beverage service, too. And again, that's going to be Sunday at the Carmichael Elks Lodge in Carmichael on Cypress Avenue. Still to come on our KFPK Afternoon News. We've got more of your top stories, traffic and weather together, more on this intestinal illness. It's really not hitting just folks, but the lettuce industry as well. That and more on KFPK News Radio, live everywhere on the iHeartRadio app.
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0: It's 4:30 now at KFBK. I'm Kitty O'Neill. Stories now trending as President Trump gets ready to address the nation tonight. His longtime teleprompter operator is in a bit of legal trouble over betting allegations. And crime victims' families are suing California's parole board. We'll tell you why. Oh, yeah, and health insurance premiums could be going way up next year. Let's check some traffic and weather together. Dana Hess, KFBK Traffic Center.
18: Okay, then I'm heading for the balcony.
0: No.
18: 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Love the name of there.
0: Oh boy.
18: Widowmaker Road. 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And CHP says an ambulance responding as well out there in Coloma. 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
0: 93 in Elk Grove, Granite Bay, 96 degrees as we look at your KFBK forecast.
19: Clear tonight, low 55 to 59, mostly sunny tomorrow, high 88 to 92. Saturday, mostly sunny, high 89 to 93. And clouds and sunshine, Sunday, high 89 to 93. 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
0: Sacramento at 96. Your top story, President Trump's longtime teleprompter operator, currently in talks to reach a settlement with federal regulators after they say he made tens of thousands of dollars by placing bets on several of the president's speeches on the prediction market. ABC's Catherine Falters has more on how official he says he... Not sure what they mean by that. Let's hear how he did it.
20: The way that he did this is he bet on Kalshi, the prediction market website, and you can go into what's called the mentions, if you will. So if you were to bet on it, you go to mentions, and then it would say, what is Trump going to mention in his State of the Union speech? It will list a number of words, and you could bet yes or no. Well, the person who knows that better than anybody is the person who is operating the teleprompter.
0: Well, President Trump will have a new teleprompter operator working for him tonight during his address to the nation, which you will hear at 6 o'clock tonight on KFBK. Reaction from KFBK political analyst Gary Dietrich to follow. And be sure to tune in tomorrow morning, 5 to 9, as Christine Mendonza and the KFBK Morning News team bring you the reaction to President Trump's address to the nation. 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
21: Kitty, crime victims' families and prosecutors are suing the California Parole Board of Hearings, Board of Parole Hearings, over new rules for inmates serving life without parole. KFBK's Dina Kodiak has the story.
22: The rules, effective October 1st, let the board recommend some inmates who've served
1: served at least 25 years for possible sentence reductions or clemency. Up to 2,400 inmates could qualify, including violent offenders. That according to the lawsuit filed by the Criminal Justice Legal Foundation. Critics argue the parole board exceeded its authority and that changing life sentences should require lawmakers or voters' approval. The board says the changes only allow for reviewing requests and assessing public safety risks for the courts and the governor, not automatic release. Dina Kodiak, KFBK, Sacramento's News Radio.
21: Employees in California are facing their steepest health care premium increase in 16 years. Average family coverage is expected to cost more than $30,000 next year. That's more than the average price of a standard new compact car. A new survey by PwC says health insurance companies are expecting the cost of medical services and prescription drugs to rise 9% this year. Many employers require workers to pay some of the cost. Factors behind the spike include powerful hospital systems, expensive cancer and obesity drugs, and a new insurance tax to fund Medi-Cal. An elderly Yuba City man, has been identified as the pilot of a plane that crashed at Sutter County Airport this morning. KFBK's Kai Arellano has the story.
2: 68-year-old Gerald Bincha crashed through a fence at the airfield at 100 Airport Road in Yuba City. The crash occurred at 7 a.m., with data showing Bincha circled back over the runway before trying to land according to Flight Radar 24. Sheriff Brandon Barnes and the Sutter County Sheriff's Office expressed their deepest sympathies to the Bincha family during this difficult time. The Federal Aviation Administration and National Transportation Safety Board are still investigating the crash. Kai Arellano, KFBK, Sacramento's News Radio.
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0: Thank you, Joe. 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
22: ABC News, I'm Michelle Franzen. In just a few hours, President Trump will address the country. Press Secretary Caroline Leavitt says his speech will center on election integrity, she says, ahead of the midterms.
23: It will shock you if you have an honest eye listening to the president tonight, and everything he is saying will be backed by facts and by evidence that will be provided this evening.
22: Senate Minority Leader Chuck Schumer says the president wants to rewrite history from his loss in the 2020 presidential election.
24: Trump's speech tonight has nothing to do with the 2020 elections. It has everything to do with the 2026 elections. He's scared to death that he will lose in 2026.
22: Hostilities between the U.S. and Iran intensifying over the Strait of Hormuz blockade. The U.S. launching more strikes and Iran targeting U.S. assets in the region. In Texas Hill Country, the governor says two people have died due to catastrophic flooding. High river rescues continue. This is ABC News.
0: Okay. And coming up in your poll question tonight, yes, the poll question is about the president speaking this evening. I know a lot of people probably want to hear about Iran. I guess we hear he may talk about that, but mostly wants to talk about election security and still talking about his loss, although he, you know, obviously he's president now. But what do you think? What do you want to hear from him? What do you think he'll say? Caroline Leavitt, his spokesperson, says he has shocking news, so... #250 on your smartphone, keyword open mic. Let's hear what you have to say. Coming up, KPK News Radio, live everywhere, iHeartRadio app.
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18: 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Cap City Freeway, downtown of the Split, 22 minutes. Northbound cab, very heavy all the way through Midtown. Doesn't really let up to get on to 80, and it's about 12 minutes to Roseville there, eastbound 80. Down to, well, by the way, we had an accident at Arden, so there's that. Downtown Elk Grove, 13 minutes on I-5. And if you're on 99, about 17 minutes. Again, very slow traffic down to Fruit Ridge. After that, lets up. Downtown of Folsom, 19, maybe 20 minutes. Traffic in Midtown there slow you down. And also around Sunrise. Downtown of Woodland, it's going to be 30 minutes. North down I-5, slammed all the way through the downtown area. And I'm not sure exactly why. We don't really have anything reported there at the moment. Downtown of Davis, 14 minutes. Westbound 80 and eastbound is where you're going to see the brake lights. And that starts at Richards Boulevard. Kind of lets up after you get to, Mace, but it's going to last till you get across Childs there. 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
19: Clear tonight, low 55 to 59, mostly sunny for Friday, high 88 to 92. Saturday, mostly sunny, high 89 to 93, and a high again 89 to 93 for Sunday. I'm AccuWeather's Andy Robb on KFBK. 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
0: Sacramento 95, Elk Grove 93. And our poll question tonight is about the president's primetime address tonight at 6, which we will be carrying. What do you want to hear him talk about? We have more strikes against Iran being carried out. Sixth straight night in that U.S. strikes have been conducted against Iran. But we also hear that President Trump will probably talk a lot about election security. In fact, we hear he might make some new claims about foreign interference in the 2020 presidential election. What do you want to hear about?
1: I'm hoping President Trump does not rehash the 2020 election all over again. He's been proven to be wrong many, many times. I would prefer that he talk about lowering medical costs and lowering medical insurance and dental insurance for people here in the United States. But apparently he's going to follow Putin's whole idea of election misinformation.
2: Voter ID has 78% approval nationwide. That's Democrats and Republicans. This is what the people want. This is what we need. Anybody who does not want voter ID is benefiting from fraudulent elections.
0: All right, your thoughts, #250 on your smartphone. 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And we'll have more on this problem with the lettuce and the intestinal disease. Not much in California at this point. Let's hope it stays that way. But our hearts go out to the people who are having a very difficult time, but looks like we might know a bit about it more. So we'll have that too on KFBK News Radio, live everywhere, iHeartRadio app.
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6: In 2005, investigators in Palm Beach, Florida began uncovering a dark secret.
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6: There was a wealthy man in Palm Beach who was offering young girls a way to make money. That man was Jeffrey Epstein, and he had set up a system designed to bring him underage girls. Local police and the federal government would investigate and, by their count, find dozens of victims. Epstein would become one of the world's most infamous predators, a man who could have faced decades in prison but served just 13 months in his own wing of a county jail.
9: Why would you cut this deal with Jeffrey Epstein?
6: Epstein's abuse would span years and cross state lines.
10: New York, Palm Beach, New Mexico, Paris, Virgin Islands, and each one of those residences is an alleged crime scene.
11: 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Truth and Lies, Jeffrey Epstein.
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0: Well, these stomach bug cases has just been a terrible PR nightmare for lettuce growers. We're going to look at all that's going on here with ABC's Alex Stone.
15: Yeah, Kitty, this is a growing problem. It's not pretty at all. The symptoms are terrible. Fatigue, fever, we'll say explosive upset stomach, and we'll put it that way. Yeah. Over 7,000 cases are now known in 34 states, and it's a mystery of where it's coming from. Yeah, just kind of anecdotally, doctors have said, well, it's probably from lettuce or a salad-like product, but they don't know. Michigan has the brunt of the cases, and it's believed that it's likely in some salad product in the state and elsewhere. Taco Bell pulling items off the menus in some areas. This is a doctor at Detroit Medical Center today, and he said it's really busy in their emergency rooms as they're dealing with this.
16: Our emergency departments are busy. The urgent cares here locally are busy.
15: And he says typically Michigan sees fewer than 50 cases of the parasite every year. Now they're seeing 600 every day who are coming in. And those are just those that are bad enough to have to come in and get medical treatment in the ER.
16: It's an additional 500 to 600 cases per day. And so we're waiting to see if this is the end and whether we have, you know, some light at the end of the tunnel.
15: And that's the thing. The numbers are going up, but they don't know. Are we looking at the peak of it right now and then it's going to fall, or are we going to keep going up? They're hoping we're at the peak of it. And the California connection to all of this is that the lettuce industry did $4 billion in sales last year, and they are in a PR crisis right now and trying to figure out if people don't buy lettuce and farmers are stuck with heads of lettuce they can't sell, what's going to go on with the industry. And it can be one, just the mental thought of knowing what this is. It's spread by feces that people don't want to buy it because they don't want to think about eating it. But two, some doctors are saying, hey, stay away from it right now. Or if you've got pre-washed, make sure you wash it again or you cook it. And some people don't want to go through all of that, so they're not buying it. In Colorado, Sam Epperston, he and his family got it, his young kids, and he says it was really painful, intense stomach cramps, and that it only got worse for 10 days. It just kept getting worse.
17: I knew it wasn't just a normal stomach bug. We were trying to rack our brains thinking through, you know, what we had for dinner the last couple of nights.
15: Gretchen Plua, she got it on her honeymoon. She ended up in the ER.
20: I felt fine until we got out here. And then a couple days into camping into the Badlands, I started having symptoms.
15: And she says she and her new husband that they're trying to stay positive about it, kind of joke about
20: our vows set in sickness and in health. So we're just getting an early start on that.
15: Yeah, since they just got married. But the scramble is on to find the origin. And the problem being the incubation period is about 2 weeks. So if I said, Kitty, tell me what you had for lunch 2 Saturdays ago. And a lot of people aren't going to be able to do that. And, you know, you can't just say, well, a salad. They want to know, did it have corn in it? Did it have beans in it? Did it have celery? What about sliced carrots? You know, because they got to figure out what is the common denominator in all of this. And they don't yet know. They're guessing it's a salad product, but they don't know.
0: That's ABC's Alex Stone. And, you know, since we talked to Alex, we got an update that it looks like shredded iceberg lettuce supplied by Taylor Farms, which is here in California, is what has been linked. Taylor Farms sells to Taco Bell. So I hope this doesn't, you know, fare so poorly on Taco Bell in the future. You know, other places have come back from this kind of thing, but that's rough. All right, Dana Hass in the KFBK Traffic Center.
18: 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You're going to Roseville about a dozen minutes, actually. Eastbound 80 and downtown Elk Grove is a 13-minute ride if you're on I-5. And if you're on 99, it's going to be a little bit longer, about 17 minutes. A little slow down to 47th, then again between Mack and Calvi and Kissimmee. Downtown of Folsom, again, some slow traffic through the downtown area. After that, pretty good shape. And all in all, about 20 minutes out to Folsom Boulevard. 30 minutes to Woodland. It's still fairly heavy coming out of the downtown area, but I think we can probably take a little, couple of minutes off that. And it's all gone by the time you get up to the split. Downtown of Davis, about 14 minutes westbound 80 there. Eastbound traffic, ooh, it is heavy through the Davis area till you get across the causeway. Grinding and squealing. Our scientists, we were talking about before. 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Traffic on the 10s every 10 minutes, mornings and afternoons. 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
0: Thanks, Dana, and the KFBK forecast.
12: Clear tonight, low 55 to 59, mostly sunny tomorrow, high 88 to 92. Saturday, mostly sunny, high 89 to 93. And clouds and sunshine, Sunday, high 89 to 93. I'm AccuWeather's Andy Robb on KFBK, Sacramento's News Radio.
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19: Well, this week, Nike finally restocked U.S. national men's team soccer jerseys. They restocked them right after the U.S. men's team was knocked out of the tournament. They didn't create enough of these jerseys. Had to do another run. By the time they got the run out, the team had been eliminated. But we'll see how many of them they end up selling. Tough business to try to forecast that sort of stuff when you really don't know how good the team is relative to the rest of the world. Speaking of, it looks like the World Cup final coming up in New Jersey this weekend, Argentina against Spain, the get-in price is somewhere north of $8,000. If it holds, there will be the highest get-in price ever for a major sporting event in the U.S. Market overall, a little bit lower today. Dow down 105, 52,552. NASDAQ down 380. S&P down 38 points, or 0.5%. Gold down 55 at $39.95 an ounce. So gold is now below $4,000 an ounce. It wasn't that long ago. It was well above $5,000 an ounce. It's come down fairly quickly. 10-year bond yield, 4.55%.
0: Thanks to Kelly Brothers. President Trump will address the nation tonight from the White House. White House Press Secretary Karoline Leavitt says it will center on the integrity of our elections. News Nation's Libby Dean now.
21: We were in the briefing room for this briefing from the White House Press Secretary Karoline Leavitt, and this absolutely centered upon this primetime address that we're going to be hearing from President Trump. And the White House is saying, and what we heard from Leavitt, is that Americans will be relieved is how they're describing it after hearing President Trump's address tonight, which we know is about election integrity. And I've been speaking with sources here who tell me that the speech will focus on newly declassified intelligence reports involving foreign countries trying to influence the 2020 election, specifically China and Venezuela is what I've been hearing from these sources. And voting machine vulnerabilities is something a lot of these sources have been saying the president could focus on tonight. But he's also using the speech to push for Congress to pass that elections overhaul bill, the Save America Act. Here's Leavitt.
22: I think the American people will be relieved to hear what they are hearing from the President of the United States and his commitment to transparency and the focus on the integrity of our elections tonight. I think all Americans, Democrat, Republican, should agree that we are the greatest country in the history of the world. We should have the safest and most secure elections in the history of the world.
0: And KPK News Radio will bring you live coverage of President Trump's address at 6 tonight. Reaction from KPK political analyst Gary Dietrich to follow. And then be sure to tune in tomorrow morning, 5 to 9. Christina Mendonza and the KPK Morning News will bring you a reaction to President Trump's address to the nation. But regular programming for the next hour, and I hope you'll stay with us. 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
0: It is 5 o'clock now at KFBK, and our story is now trending. President Trump set to address the nation next hour with a focus on election security. We'll also have results of a new California gubernatorial poll. Traffic and weather together first, though. Dana Hess in the KFBK Traffic Center.
27: 1 hour away from the big speech.
0: That's right.
27: There you go. We'll cover it live. Right now, eastbound 80 through Davis is really, really slow, and it starts just before you get to Old Davis. Well, actually, now Richards Boulevard kind of moved along, but it's still going to be slow and go to get across the causeway, almost all the way to Enterprise, and then you will break free of that slowdown. But in the meantime, yeah, just hang in there with us. Traffic on the 10s every 10 minutes, mornings and afternoons. Dana Hess, KFBK News Radio, 93.1 FM, 1530 AM.
0: All right, thank you, and the KFBK.